0: Today, as a matter of fact, is the, I think, the final day that they will be accepting comments on that topic. But out of the comments already filed, the Minnesota Propane Association highlighted some of their concerns. Current hazardous materials regulations governing MC-331 cargo tank motor vehicles were developed around the internal combustion engine platforms. There is no established regulatory framework addressing the installation and operation of MC-331 cargo tanks on electric vehicle chassis. This absence for EV-specific standards creates uncertainty for builders, operators, first responders, leaving no clear path for hazmat transportation on electric vehicle platforms. We encourage the Pipeline Hazardous Materials Safety Administration, number one, to acknowledge the regulatory gap regarding EV chassis and hazmat service. Number two, issue interim compliance guidance. And number three, initiate a rulemaking to establish electric vehicle-specific construction, safety, and emergency response standards before deployment in hazmat applications. Back in 2024, the DOT held a virtual stakeholder meeting talking about electric vehicle battery safety. One common theme was these electric vehicle batteries can reignite days or weeks after an initial fire. After an electric vehicle fire is extinguished, the battery may still retain a charge. Consequently, it is susceptible to reigniting, even in the process of trying to transport it to storage. In some cases, EV batteries reignited while a vehicle was being towed. In other cases, batteries reignited in tow yards days later. So again, today's the final day, as I mentioned, to submit comments in regards to EVs and hazmat. Simply go to the regulations.gov website. The docket number, PHMSA-2025-0678. About 14 before the hour, 844-844-3388. Hello, Evan, getting the week started. Morning, Steve, checking in from Wapasa, Michigan, this early Monday. Meanwhile, Dan Bongino had a sit-down with Sean Hannity on his radio or podcast program last week. And he said that things have changed forever for him since leaving the Trump administration earlier this year. And he actually has a dire warning for the country when Democrats assume power again. As the Gateway Pundit reported, Bongino joined Sean Hannity's podcast, discussed his time at the FBI, talked about his cancer diagnosis. He talked about the Russia hoax, UFOs, and government secrets. But he, of course, took on the role of deputy director, March of 2025. Yeah, made waves online after revealing how scared he was, even as a private citizen, during his interview with Hannity. He also stood by everything he accomplished with Director Kash Patel. But he told Hannity, "I will never be the same. And I'm being as serious as a stroke right now. I'm really scared, man. I know what I did, and I'm proud of my work. I'm proud of what me and Cash accomplished in the past year." But as the Daily Mail notes, Bongino then warned Hannity that the next administration would rewrite the book, just like they did for President Trump. He added that the next Democrat regime would probably be sending thugs to his house. After reading what I read about how many people did this to President Trump, this Russian hoax, this collusion, this crossfire hurricane BS, and not a single person stopped him. Yeah, I'm terrified. I'm terrified they're going to send some thugs to my house. What have you seen? I guess some things you can, others maybe he can't talk about as much, but... Hey, Santa Claus, top of the morning, Steve, 68 degrees, Elk Grove, California. Waking up to catch the tail end of your program. All right, thank you much, Santa Claus. Santa Claus out. Hey, see who we got on board. Would that be John? I'm not sure.
1: Yes, it sure is, John. Yes, sir. Yeah, I don't know if everyone knows through the country, but there's a lot of construction going on in these schools in the state of Maryland, and the governor has actually taken funds. I'm assistant superintendent of one job. They cut our budget over the next 2 years, $12 million, to pay for this bridge because Wes Moore has pissed off Trump. Wes Moore wanted to hold the money and be the guy director, and Trump says, no, I'm holding the money. And then basically, I know four schools here on the Eastern Shore of Maryland, the budgets have been cut.
0: Really?
1: So yeah,
0: we're trying to divert.
1: Yep, a lot of people don't,
0: trying to divert the fund.
1: That?
0: Trying to divert the fund,
1: yes,
0: for the bridge project.
1: Yes, sir. Yep. Exactly. And then I think with NASCAR, I think a Nextel Cup driver can only race five Busch races and five truck races a year.
0: So obviously, no way to compete for a championship kind of thing. I didn't realize there was a number involved, but I knew they couldn't compete for a championship in more than one. Yeah,
1: yeah. I think Eagle can back me up on this, but I think it started when Kyle Busch is running all these races. He's like the NASCAR's most winningest driver, and he's like a bad boy. So I think they put that rule in there because he'd probably won 500 races if they didn't do that to him. You know what I mean?
0: Right. Yeah, I mean, sometimes he would win. There were weekends when he would win the truck series, and then I still call it the Busch series, and then the Cup. He'd do a clean sweep.
1: So do I.
0: Yeah,
1: I remember the Busch series had the six cylinders. Remember, they sounded like bumblebees when he used to go around the track. he would get the weekend sweep. I think he's done it like four or five times where he's won all the races over the weekend. But that's all I got for you, buddy. I just figured I'd let you know that a lot of people don't know what goes on in government when they try to float our money around, you know what I mean? But unfortunately, we bought rooftop units, air conditioning units, kitchen hoods, stuff that is to go in the next couple of years, and now those phases might be put on hold. We'll still get paid for the stuff, but it's kind of stupid to pay for the stuff and then let it sit in a construction yard, you know?
0: Wow. Okay. Yeah, crazy. Yeah, that's, well, your Maryland leadership there, right? you, horse feathers, blind man, could all kind of fill us in on that leadership.
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US.

Obviously, we know as we follow in the trucking industry that this current administration really appears to be putting forward a sincere effort to clean the industry up. They're focused on the English proficiency, getting the non-domiciled, illegal people illegally in the country off the roads, right? But it's only because lives have been lost. And lives continue to be lost. Immigration and Customs Enforcement now detaining a truck driver who had been charged in a crash that killed a pair of newlyweds. According to the news release from the Department of Homeland Security, ICE arresting Ranjir Kumar, being held at the Northwest ICE Processing Center in Tacoma, Washington now. This goes back to last November. Kumar reportedly jackknifed his tractor trailer and was blocking both lanes of U.S. Highway 20 in Oregon, about 50 miles from Bend, Oregon. A Subaru Outback collided with the tractor trailer. Both the driver and passenger died on the scene. These two, William and Jennifer, had been married for 16 days before the crash. They were 25 and 24 years old. In March, Kumar pleaded not guilty to manslaughter and reckless endangerment. His trial was set for 2027. Could face 20 years in prison. According to reports, he posted bail on April 2nd, was released. However, then arrested by Immigration and Customs Enforcement, who said the truck driver entered the U.S. illegally in 2022. Issued a CDL by Gavin Newsom's California. Then went on to recklessly drive a truck on America's highways, killing two honeymooners. Instead of cooperating with ICE law enforcement, Oregon's sanctuary politicians released this guy from jail back into American communities. Every time sanctuary politicians release a dangerous criminal illegal, they're gambling with more American lives. All right, sad but true, but trying to clean it up. Have a great Monday, greatest day of the week. May the 4th be with you. We'll see you back at the midnight hour Eastern time tonight, our next edition of the Steve Summers Overnight Drive.

0: USA Radio News, I'm Anthony Lucero. The White House signaled it's rejecting Iran's latest proposal to reopen the Strait of Hormuz in exchange for ending U.S. port blockades, but delaying nuclear talks. Former U.S. Ambassador to Saudi Arabia, Michael Ratney, appeared on News Nation.
1: I think the level of trust that the Iranians have in the U.S. to make good on any kind of agreement, already pretty low, is now rock bottom.
0: President Trump says Tehran is in a state of collapse and no new negotiations are scheduled. The Federal Reserve began a two-day policy meeting on Tuesday and will announce a decision on interest rates on Wednesday as rising gas, oil, and food prices complicate the outlook. Wall Street Journal's John Bussey.
2: The Fed is very unlikely to ease interest rates in its meeting this week, and there's expectation it won't ease for the rest of the year.
0: President Trump continues pressuring Chairman Jay Powell to cut the rates. An insurance company has fired an employee following a social media post.
3: United Healthcare says it's fired an employee after a controversial social media posting reacting to Saturday's shooting at a Washington political event. In a TikTok video, the woman appeared to mock the incident and expressed disappointment that President Trump was not killed. The company says the comments are inconsistent with its values and that violence is never acceptable. Ron Warner, USA Radio News.
0: Elon Musk testified in his lawsuit against OpenAI, warning a shift to a for-profit model would undermine charitable giving as the billionaire co-founder seeks to block the company's restructuring in a high-profile court battle over the future of the ChatGPT maker. Wall Street closed mixed.
4: At the closing bell, the Dow Jones Industrial Average lost 25 points, the S&P 500 fell 35 points, and the tech-heavy NASDAQ dropped 223 points. I'm Sarah Lee Kessler.
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0: A plan to tax California billionaires will likely appear on the November ballot after supporters say they've gathered enough signatures.
6: The campaign says it collected over 1.5 million signups. The measure would charge billionaires in California for a one-time 5% tax on their assets, such as stocks, art, businesses, and intellectual property. The tax targets billionaires living in the Golden State at the start of the year. California has the most billionaires of any state. John Summers, USA Radio News.
0: Severe storms are developing along the I-35 corridor from Oklahoma City down to Dallas, with risks of large hail, damaging winds, and possible tornadoes before the system shifts east into Mississippi, Alabama, Tennessee, Georgia, and that'll last through the evening hours. It's been described as Mad Max with shopping carts. Here's why a trip to your favorite warehouse store is becoming a full contact sport.
7: Shoppers say the extra large carts can be used as blockades or battering rams, depending on how intent a shopper is on getting that sample or maybe that 25 pack of paper towels they forgot a few aisles back. And with more of us hunting for bargains, it's happening a lot more often. Reports of people getting hurt are up, along with police intervention. Global Data Research, which measures shoppers' behavior in stores, says warehouse shopping is immersive by design, from big screen bling to aisle after aisle of tantalizing deals. Their advice? Treat your cart like your car and watch your feet. I'm Daria Albinger.
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0: All righty then, just like that, here we are, back in the saddle once again. All right, where are we at? Closing out a Tuesday as we cross over the midnight hour in the Eastern time zone. For the rest of the country, well, good evening. Hope your week's going well. Midweek coming our way as we turn the page. 29th day of April. That means one to go. Are you ready for May? April showers, spring May flowers. Well, that should be the case. As we welcome you in, the Steve Summers Overnight Drive, live from the Hot Shot Secret Studios, on a much quieter night outside the Secret Bunker. Unlike 24 hours ago, dealing with the rumble of the thunder. It's cool, it's calm, very quiet. Not the case further south. Another very active night weather-wise. Strongest storms tonight impacting portions of Arkansas. Mississippi's really been under the gun the last few hours. We've seen numerous tornado warn cells. Not seeing any tornado warnings at this point in time. Just a lot of strong, straight-line winds, severe thunderstorms, especially through northern Mississippi, right along the Tennessee line there. Additional strong storms down into central Mississippi. Some of these stronger cells also moving over into northeast Mississippi into northwest Alabama. Seeing a few severe thunderstorm warnings there at this hour. So kind of a rainy night from southern Illinois. Torrential rains, really. I mean, Memphis, you've pretty much cleared out the strongest storms now south and east of Memphis direct. But you're going to be in heavy rains from just east of Memphis. Almost to Nashville, storms are rolling that direction. Shouldn't reach severe thresholds in the Nashville area overnight, but we'll keep an eye on things. A lot of heavy rain. From Tupelo to Birmingham, you're locked in. Rain from Birmingham to Huntsville. Rainy night. Another fairly decent-sized cluster of showers and thunderstorms stretching from just west of Macon, Georgia, all the way back to just east of Montgomery, Alabama. So a soggy night in the southeast, but in these areas, they really need some rainfall. Hopefully just not too much of a good thing in too little amount of time as far as flooding's concerned. Let's take a look at our traveler's weather from our friends at AccuWeather as we get things underway around the country. After hundreds of severe weather incidents and dozens of tornadoes since last Thursday across the central states, all these dangerous storms kind of shifting south and east as we head toward midweek here. By this weekend, severe storms may be impacting the Gulf Coast region. More than 900 preliminary severe weather reports recorded from Thursday to Monday. Nearly 60 tornadoes. Almost 300 reports coming in on Monday alone. As of Tuesday morning, there were about 225,000 without power through parts of the Midwest. After last night's strong storms, the Storm Prediction Center said overnight tonight, storms remain very active, high winds, damaging hail, still the risk of a tornado and flash flooding concerns. Arkansas was in that center of the moderate severe threat zone throughout the past evening. A front that's triggered storms since last weekend, now shifting south and east, and storms tracking along with it. So the severe thunderstorm and tornado threat, including Memphis, Tennessee, which again, they did have some tornado warned sirens going off a few hours ago. Things now moving a bit further south and east. Tupelo, Mississippi, Little Rock, Arkansas was in the area of concern. The risk of severe thunderstorms extending from central Texas to eastern Alabama and Tennessee, as well as southern Missouri, southern Illinois, and still south central Kentucky through the overnight hours here. Further to the northeast, a few thunderstorms extending from the Ohio Valley into parts of West Virginia. We are still seeing some storms in the Lexington area at this hour, and not much showing up over in West Virginia. But for the day ahead, Wednesday, the severe weather threat's going to split into two main areas. One zone of severe thunderstorms with high winds, hail, flash flooding, and a few tornadoes focusing along the I-10 corridor from central Texas all the way to the Florida Panhandle. Later today and into Wednesday night, that risk may extend northward into the I-20 corridor, northern Louisiana, central Mississippi. If a storm system that focuses severe weather strengthens, southern areas that risk for the day ahead include Houston, San Antone, Austin, New Orleans, Jackson, Mississippi, and Mobile, Alabama. Further to the northeast, another area of locally severe thunderstorms developing Wednesday into Wednesday night. We'll see some severe thunderstorms, high winds, damaging hail, and a few tornadoes from eastern Kentucky and northeast Tennessee into much of West Virginia and Virginia. Over to the eastern USA, cities at risk for the day ahead, Charlotte and Raleigh, North Carolina, Roanoke and Richmond, Virginia, on over into the Washington, D.C., Charleston and Beckley, West Virginia. As we move ahead from late this week into the weekend, additional severe thunderstorms expected from Texas to northern Florida and southern Georgia as this frontal system's going to stall out near the I-10, I-20 corridors. Storms will tend to track from west to east along that boundary, separating the warm, humid air near the Gulf and some of the cooler air over the interior U.S. That same pattern's going to bring some beneficial rain to the drought and wildfire-prone areas. We could see some localized flash flooding. While the long-term drought may persist, this good soaking rain, followed by a spring green-up and more humid conditions as we roll into May, should help end the spring wildfire threat, which has been really ugly for the past couple of weeks there in the southeast. Obviously, still dealing with the springtime allergies here at the secret bunker, a scratchy throat, itchy, watery eyes. Didn't seem to be quite as bad this past day as earlier in the week. We did finally get some of that much-needed rainfall, bringing some of the pollen out of the air, but allergies are kicking. We'll break down more on the beneficial rains forthcoming there in the southeastern portions of the country over the next several days. First, Philly Dan checking in, getting us started here this Wednesday morning, top of the morning from Philly. I see the camel there. Hump day. All right, Marianne's on board. Morning, Steve, overnight family. Hello, all the overnight listening family. Everybody travel safe out there. Gerald, what's going on, Gerald? He said, I thought the Democrats believed in no kings. Seems like they got a standing ovation for the king this past day. I'm seeing some of the folks indicating the hypocrisy, the no kings crowd, the no kings rallies. But when a true king shows up, standing ovation, that's what he got in the House this past day, speaking to Congress. Hello, Michael. Good to have you on board. Larry, good afternoon. Hammer down. Be safe. 60 degrees, Plattekill, New York tonight. We get round number two to Schenectady underway. Coffee cup is full. Nap time is over. Here we go. John Ferguson, howdy, everybody. On the 10, parked near Omaha. I got a two-stopper for the day ahead. Then we'll reload back to the Buckeye State. Anybody see any No Kings protests today? Makes you kind of wonder, huh? Of course, there's only one king that will be victorious. Either way, good night. Stay blessed out there, Steve, and all the listening family. Jeffrey's on board there in southern Florida. Hello to the overnight family. Saddle up, nocturnal listeners. What day is it? What day is it? You know what day it is, but it's not official until Horse Feathers calls in and makes it so. I can give you advance warning. It's probably going to be somewhere a bit later in the program. There's been a... And I'll let him when he feels like it's time to tell what's going on, but he's had a few changes in recent days. Meanwhile, 844-844-3388, the digits to hit. Meanwhile, 60 degrees, Harrison, Ohio. Let's see, rain all the way up until noon, today's date. Now we've got Tampon Tim claiming that he tipped off the feds that ultimately led to the raids and the indictments in the state that he governs. He needs to take that tampon and shove it right in his mouth. He should exercise his right to remain silent. Yeah, he tipped him off all right by at least knowing that the fraud was being perpetrated against his own citizens, if not even having direct involvement. I mean, his office is the one that increased funding to these fraudulent activities by millions of dollars with no oversight. Indeed, watch your six. Yeah, we've got updates. The FBI moving in. Hey, the Learing Center actually got raided there. And a number of others in the Somali community this past day. Hello to Karen. Good evening, Ohio, in the house. There's Scrapyard waving all five. Good to have you on board. Bob in Michigan checks in. There's Bill. Good morning. 50 degrees at the home 20 once again, Hurricane, Wisconsin. The FBI is now investigating the owner of that Minocqua, Wisconsin Brewing Company. Yeah, he's the guy that made the evil comments about assassination attempts on President Trump. I'm not the person, a kind of person that wishes bad things to happen to anyone in office, no matter what party they're in. But either way, have a great night out there, drivers, and be safe. So I kind of wondered if the FBI would be kind of moving in on that guy. You would certainly think. Yeah, because I think I still have the post that he shared in the mix here in regards to how did he put it? He said, we almost got our free beer day. Here it is. I saved this up. Minocqua Brewing Company. That was his quote. We almost got our free beer day. He's the one that's offering free beer if someone can successfully do the job of taking out the president. So he says, either a brother or sister in the resistance needs to work on their marksmanship, or he faked another assassination to get a positive news cycle. Wow. Regardless, we stand at the ready to pour free beer the day it happens. Talk about inciting violence. Yeah, we could see that guy's brewery shut down. I don't know. Will they lead him off in handcuffs? It's 844-844-3388. We'll get to some of the other listening friends checking in and welcome you aboard. Phone lines open as we roll into Hump Day, the Steve Summers Overnight Drive.
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0: Well, hello to Sneakers checking in here. Everybody be safe out there. Let's see. More rain means more mowing. Yes, indeed. Southern Illinois. Hey, there's Big Ed. Are you with me? Ed says, I don't know which is worse, a tornado or getting beat up by the hail, like in Springfield, Missouri. Yeah, I've seen some of those videos, man. They had, well, close to baseball-size hail in the mix this past day. Windshields busted out, cars all beat to you-know-what. Obviously, a lot of roof damage, extensive damage. James joining with us via YouTube this morning. Looks like the president is leaning more on keeping the extended blockade against Iran. This alone will likely bankrupt what is left of the regime, and in all likelihood cause its demise, I believe. It may work better than airstrikes. That's kind of what they're banking on. I can kind of give you a little update where the Treasury Secretary alluded to just that on Monday, in the early evening Monday, well after the markets closed. Treasury Secretary posted on X, describing the IRGC's leaders as pretty much currently trapped like drowning rats amid the enduring naval blockade of the Iranian ports, which will soon, he says, lead to gasoline shortages and anger amongst the people and potential protests leading to an uprising there. And also, here's where things stand on the stalled negotiations and an early hint of the potential White House reaction per the Wall Street Journal, which reads, Iran has presented regional mediators with a new offer to stop the attacks on ships in the Strait of Hormuz in exchange for a full end to the war, including lifting the naval blockade of Iranian ports and postponement of the nuclear negotiations. That's the big no-no. The proposal presented by Iranian Foreign Minister Abbas during his tour of the region and Pakistan over the past weekend, hoping to break the deadlock in the conflict and get talks back into motion. President Trump and the national security team obviously skeptical of that offer. President Trump previously said negotiations could happen over the phone rather than in person. Plus, President Trump held discussions with his aides Monday morning about that offer, which I guess this past day, pretty much rejecting that. Not going to move forward. The nuclear talks have to be a part of the deal. Treasury Secretary Mnuchin pretty much saying if this blockade continues, they're trapped. And when nobody can get any fuel, nobody gets paid for working. We'll see the uprising in the streets taking place. That's their hope, anyway. Hello to Buckeye Boy, Acworth, Georgia, 65 degrees. Only got up to the lower 70s this past day. We had some heavy rain and some thunderstorms this past morning. Woke me up, and according to the radar, could get some more of that if it's holding together from the west. I didn't do a whole lot today other than just getting an adjustment, going to the bank, doing some of the typical office stuff. Good day, I think. I think I'll do that again today. I agree with Pappy. Old tampon Tim needs to go away. He is a disgrace as a human and even a worse politician. All right, news a service of Industrial Injection, serving Cat, Cummins, Detroit, and more. 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
3: USA Radio News, I'm Anthony Lucero. President Trump encouraged Iran to call him over the peace talks.
4: Trump's message to Iran comes as discussions between the two nations stall over the Strait of Hormuz. Iran's foreign minister flew to Russia Monday to meet with President Vladimir Putin after President Trump decided to not send an American delegation for talks. Putin has reportedly told the Iranian foreign minister Russia would do everything that serves your interests and the interest of all the peoples of the region. John Summers, USA Radio News.
3: Former FBI Director James Comey was indicted on Tuesday on two felony counts tied to a social media post showing seashells arranged in 8647 FBI Director Cash Patel.
5: James Comey allegedly threatened the life of the President of the United States, and as you all now know, shortly after posting that threat, he deleted that threat.
3: Comey says it was political speech, not a call for violence. From America's News Network, USA Radio News.
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0: Well, top of the morning, says Santa Claus. 68 degrees just south of Sacramento, California. The city of Elk Grove checking in. Had our Vegas vacation postponed until next week. All right. Gives you time to save up some more donation money, right? You can't go to Vegas without leaving your donation so they can build another monstrous hotel. Lauren Wace, two-time world champion bull hauler, 57 degrees under clear starlit skies, Kingsville, Missouri tonight. Sitting in line, I'm the next truck up to load my powerful chrome-plated cow truck with 82 show-me heifers. A trip to the lush pastures of the cowboy state. Yes, I fought the mud and the crud from copious amounts of rain in the Razorback yesterday. Finally stepped onto dry ground here at the sale barn for the first time in some 48 hours. That's one small step for plastic trucks that run on timers and one giant leap for bull haulers. All right, Steve, as always, it's an epic night for some high-speed trailer trucking. Special shout-out to the one always out of the box in the first place, Philly Dan, from the Kingsville Livestock Market tonight. There you go, Philly Dan. Mitch, hey there, good to hear from you. Hey, Steve, I'm picking up where Pappy left off. We've got 63 degrees on the cruiser dash cam, dashboard, that is, on the east side of Hamilton, Ohio. Trying to keep things quiet out here. Thank you for what you do. Appreciate you being with us. Yeah, thanks for stepping into those shoes. Somebody's got to fill them, right? H. Speaking of Pappy, he said, yeah, that sounds like a direct threat to me. Yeah, free beer to the one that assassinates Trump? Technically, it's free beer for everyone if someone successfully were to do that. He said, that's complicity. Okay. On down the line we go at 844-844-3388, 46 degrees in lower Michigan tonight, says Michael. James says, shout out to Eagle this morning. Well, there you go. Speaking of, Eagle's on board. Looks like says he's got an early delivery this morning, trying to check in out of the box here. What's going on, Eagle?
1: Yeah, how you doing, Steve? Who was that? Who was that? Who said they had a shout out to me? Who was that you just said?
0: Somebody named James.
1: Oh, okay. James. Yep. I don't think I've heard of him before. But yeah, I appreciate that. I appreciate that, Steve. I'm gonna start off tonight before I get back to this situation with Trump over the weekend. I wanna talk about this Iran situation right quick. It's pretty, it's pretty clear now, Steve. You know, these people, you know, I never, you know, I didn't, you know, at, you know, at first, Steve, I thought maybe these people, you know, I knew that they wanted to have a nuclear weapon and they wanted to destroy Israel, but I didn't think it would go to this point, Steve, to where that these people, you know, they still are trying to, and Donald Trump is not going to make that deal. They still trying to put a deal on the table with Donald Trump, to where they'll do all the other things with the trade and all this other stuff. But they still are not willing to say that they want to give up their nuclear program, that they don't want to give up this nuclear material that they have. You know, I didn't think these people would be this stubborn with it. So that just goes to show people, Steve, if these people are that stubborn, if they did get it, we already know that they will use it. If they get a nuclear weapon, they will use it. If these people are pushing it to the limit like this, because the deal should have already been signed by now. So it shows you how much these people want a nuclear program, and that's really a damn shame. But from what I'm hearing now on the news, though, Steve, this blockade seems to be working.
0: Mm-hmm.
1: They saying that Iran is almost a couple of days from being financially ruined because that oil, you can only store that so much oil. You know, you can't. They claim you can't turn off the pumps. You keep pumping that stuff, but you don't have nowhere to store it. And the oil is not getting out of the country because Donald Trump is not letting the ships leave. So they're not making no money. And Iran, they eventually going to have to give in, Steve. They eventually going to have to sign a deal because mm-hmm. they're already talking about all the people that's losing their jobs. The financial problem. Eventually the people are going to turn on the government because these people have to take care of their family. I'm surprised they haven't done it already. So I believe in the next couple of weeks, some type of deal will be signed if Donald Trump keeps up this blockade and doesn't give in to these individuals because they hurting right now for money because that's how they make their money
0: mm-hmm.
1: is with this oil. So they've been shut down for at least 2 weeks now. And the longer it goes, the less money they make. And they're going to eventually have to get on their knees and beg Donald Trump for a deal. So it's just a matter of time before that happens. And I don't think U.S. we shouldn't have to do any more bombing. I hope not. You know, we don't have to go back in and bomb some more things. But this blockade seems to be working at this point. So we'll see what transpires in the next couple of days. Like Donald Trump said, Steve, they got a phone call. Don't even waste your time sending JD and other people over there to Pakistan. Let these people get on the telephone and beg Donald Trump to sign a deal before. Don't even waste your time sending them over there. I believe that they're gonna be on their knees begging and pleading in the next couple of weeks, Steve, to get a deal with Donald Trump because they losing money big time. So we'll see how it turns out.
0: Mm-hmm.
1: Now, as far as the situation goes, Steve, with Trump, you know, I told you last night, Steve. You know, it really hurt me. You know, we got the king in town. I'm surprised that, you know, he didn't cancel his visit. You know, after what happened over the weekend, he still came to town and met with Donald Trump. So I'm glad he didn't cancel out. But you know, like I told you, Steve, it hurt me last night. You know, because Melania is one of the most, you know, beautiful first ladies we've ever had in the White House, and you know, when I looked at the video, it really hurt me to see Melania, you know, in a nightgown, an expensive dress, having to duck under a table, you know, from a man that's trying to barge, you know, mm-hmm. a gunman that's trying to get in there and kill her husband and everybody else in the room. You know, Melania doesn't deserve that type of treatment. You know, it's that's embarrassing for me as an American to see America, president of the USA, look like a third world country when you got people ducking under tables because they think a man is getting ready to barge in the room with a gun. Like I said before, they need to up the protection with Donald Trump, Steve. He needs to demand that Secret Service give him more protection right now because there's some dangerous people out there. And with this Hakeem Jeffries guy, where he's still running his mouth with this bad rhetoric, and it's people like him that Ilhan Omar and you know, Whoopi Goldberg and people like that, and this Kimmel idiot on television. These type of people, Steve, these are the ones that are causing problems. You know, they in America, and they still bad mouthing the President Trump. And Donald Trump is doing everything he can to get the job done, and they don't, these people don't appreciate it. You know, when he went on that CBS, you know, I still don't know why he did that interview with Norah O'Donnell. Like I said, he know the woman doesn't is a traitor and a turncoat. He still went on the show, but he embarrassed her in the long run because he knew she was going to ask the bogus question, and he got right on. He did exactly what he was supposed to do. He put her in her place, and that's the way he should do. With any of these reporters that ask these bogus questions to Donald Trump, you know, because Donald Trump, they haven't proven anything about the man being a child molester and all mm-hmm. this other nonsense. So he shouldn't be treated like that. So, you know, it keeps going on and on and on, Steve. And like I said, it's an insult You know, let's talk about all these people, and they should lose their jobs, Steve. That guy that you talked about in Wisconsin yesterday, I understand he's in unemployment. That's exactly where he should be, talking about that we need more assassins that the people that killed Abraham Lincoln and some of the other presidents would be embarrassed at some of the people that we have now trying to assassinate them. That's an insult for somebody to say so. And you shouldn't be allowed to say that on the internet. And people that say that, they need to find out where you work at. The same thing they did when Charlie Kirk died, when people was wishing death on that man and bad luck. They need to find out who these people are and get them out of work. Because I don't want somebody like that working with me that's wishing bad luck and putting that type of garbage on the internet about Donald Trump wishing the man bad luck and saying, you know, that they hopefully the next time they don't miss and all this type of nonsense. Nah, it's a bunch of nonsense. And like I said, Jimmy Kimmel, he still didn't apologize, but I didn't expect him to apologize because he's nothing but a coward. And like I said, hopefully ABC will do the right thing and get him off the air as quickly as possible. Donald Trump, he will get some people to get him off the air because he doesn't deserve to be on American television because he doesn't appreciate it. And like I told you last night, Steve, there's too many other things for Kimmel to talk about besides Donald Trump. And it's all about jealousy. I believe he's just jealous of Donald Trump because he's successful and he's a failure. So he continues flapping his mouth about Trump. So eventually, like I said, eventually one night, Steve, hopefully in the very near future, you'll turn your television on ABC and Jimmy Kimmel show. Well, there'll be a sign on the front of your television. Show has been discontinued due to stupidity. And I thank you for taking my call.
0: All right. Discontinued due to stupidity. That's a good one. All right. Hello, Scrapyard. Heavy fog on 49 Northwest Arkansas. You could almost whip out a pocket knife and carve out a pillow and blanket for the sleeper. All right, watch for the fog there. Gilligan, morning, Steve, fellow listeners. Driving in the moonlight, Mayberry, a.k.a. Mount Airy, North Carolina, with 58 degrees tonight. There you go. Keep it shiny side up. Any deal that allows the IRGC and the theocracy in Iran to survive is a bad deal, a no-go. Give you more on the much-needed rain

0: Talladega Super Speedway shares what the infield crowd left, which it's rather hilarious. Not happy with what I found. They say it's a tradition unlike any other, where they share what the infield fans left behind. It was the Jack Links 500 at Talladega, one of the most cherished venues in all of NASCAR. Yeah, of course, it delivered some iconic moments yet again. Carson Hocevar scoring his first ever NASCAR Cup Series win. Of course, the big-time wreck that knocked out at least 26 cars from the competition. Meanwhile, that's pretty much Talladega. But although the race itself was exciting, it also allowed for the young phenom, Carson Hocevar, to get his first win. The part we often look at or look forward to every year is the day after, because the speedway clears out and the iconic infield reveals a literal wasteland of the weekend that was. If you're not familiar what he's talking about, yeah, Talladega opens up the infield for the weekend of racing. NASCAR fans make it feel like home for a pretty fair price. People with campers and RVs into the center of the racetrack and just have one hell of a party until they're forced to leave the premises when the weekend activities are concluded. When that happens, the fun via social media just gets started. They then share a number of posts, some of the things left behind. For some reason, not everything that gets taken into Talladega makes it out. Whether it be the vibes of the race or the alcohol that's undoubtedly flowing in the infield, surprising things are always left behind. Of course, then the Speedway has to deal with disposing of it, but they have some fun at the same time before they do so. So here we go. Our fans are innovative. You've got a literal fence drying rack. People got towels, like their shower towels and whatnot, with a towel rack made up. They said, please, take your personal towels. I don't like the idea of touching your personally used items. Air mattresses left in the infield. There's a tent that's set literally like 1 foot away from a portalette. I don't think I'd be sleeping very well. The smell would have had to have been rather obnoxious. But somebody pitch tent right there next to the Port-a-John. A full-fledged bar that people brought in lumber and built a bar in the infield, left behind. Always couches left in the infield. There's an entire foosball table. I guess somebody pulled it out of their man cave and decided, oh, well, I don't want to mess with trying to get it back. Left in the infield. That's got to be at least a 55-inch big-screen television. Brand-new Boss grill left in the infield. Somebody's wheelchair. How about an ironing board? Somebody actually felt the necessity. Why would you need an ironing board at the infield in Talladega? I guess maybe you got to look spiffy. Anyway, it's a pretty wild collection of items. Most people make the joke that a local fraternity house would be lucky to furnish their place with everything that's actually left behind in that infield. Anyway, long story short, happy congratulations to Carson Hocevar. 844-844-3388.
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0: All right, let's get a live update from Mississippi. Well, Knuckle Buster, is it still storming or have you calmed down yet?
1: It's calmed down quite a bit. According to my radar down here, it's still got some rain here on the backside of that big storm we're sending your way, team. So better get ready for it. I don't know if it's going to swing north or just keep right on going east there. So, but it's, we had a couple of tornadoes down here in North Mississippi. So.
0: Yeah, you had the sirens going off about, what, 10:30, something like that? A little bit early?
1: Anytime them sirens are going off, I'm going to be out there on the front porch watching for it. So. Z was laid out there in the yard, and when that lightning struck and hit the ground, he was standing at the front door. Let's go in. So I let him in, and I decided it was time for me to go in. See?
0: So it's just a southern it's a southern tradition thing, right? The tornado sirens are going off. Everybody gets out on the front porch, see if they can spot it.
1: Oh, yeah, absolutely there. But you start feeling that wind pick up, you might as well go on in the house there, shut the door there. Anyway, it went south of me. It normally does go south or north, so I'm right in a good spot here. So
0: yeah,
1: I've never had a tornado come through here. I had one come real close one time. That front door was a knocking on it there, so I just kind of told me to get my ass back in the house and shut that door. So that's what we done. Hey, I saw a headline saying old Barney Frank is in hospice care.
0: It's been a while since I've heard his name, Barney Frank. Wow.
1: Yeah, he's fixing to go meet his maker too, buddy. He's writing a book, taking on the lift. Well, that's one book I'm not going to read. It's what Barney Frank had to say. But then, OZ's laid out over on the couch. See, I need to wake him up and make him go back and get back in the bed.
0: Tell him the party's over. Time to get some sleep.
1: He's already been sleeping all day. That's all he does. Eat, sleep, and run out there in the yard. Whoever said technology would replace paper has obviously never tried to wipe their backside with an iPad or an iPhone. So that's all of my knowledge for today there.
0: That would be a fact.
1: Yep, and you gotta love them Alabama rednecks over there, Bubba and Earl, buddy, leaving all that junk in the middle over there at Talladega. It's amazing the junk
0: comical sight, yeah. And we got to get a news break.
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5: USA Radio News, I'm Anthony Lucero. The White House does not appear to be satisfied with the latest peace proposal from Iran. It would see the reopening of the Strait of Hormuz and the end of the U.S. blockade of the waterway, but would postpone talks related to Iran ending the nuclear program.
6: In a post on Truth Social, Trump said Iran claimed they're in a state of collapse and want the Strait to reopen as they get their leadership in order. Meanwhile, the United Arab Emirates announced today it would be leaving OPEC to give itself more flexibility when it comes to upping oil production to match market demands. This could bring down oil prices across the globe if the UAE significantly increases production. John Summers, USA Radio News.
5: House Speaker Mike Johnson is speaking out about what he referred to as lax security at the White House Correspondents Association dinner.
7: The House Speaker recounted his night at the event, which included disruption from a man exchanging gunfire with law enforcement at the Washington Hilton. According to Johnson, from a layman's perspective, the security doesn't sound like it was sufficient, but he also noted that cabinet secretaries and government officials came in through an alternative entrance with their own details. The suspect made it through an initial line of security but was apprehended before reaching the ballroom where the guests were gathered. I'm Mark Mayfield.
5: A U.S. Special Forces soldier, Gannon Ken Van Dyke, pled not guilty to federal charges alleging he used classified information from a mission to capture Venezuela's Nicolas Maduro in order to place over $33,000 in prediction market bets. He earned over $400,000 in what prosecutors call an illegal insider trading scheme. Wall Street closed mixed.
8: At the closing bell, the Dow Jones Industrial Average lost 25 points, the S&P 500 fell 35 points, and the tech-heavy NASDAQ dropped 223 points. I'm Sarah Lee Kessler.
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5: An arrest in a California cold case murder from the 1990s.
12: In 1991, a mother disappeared from her home, leaving her 11-month-old baby crying in a high chair. It was late November in Granite Bay, California, just north of Sacramento. Cindy Wanner also left behind her shoes, coat, and car. Her body was found 3 weeks later in a remote area 40 miles away. Her murder unsolved until now. Placer County Police say thanks to DNA, they've arrested the man who killed her, 64-year-old James Lawhead Jr. He was released from prison the year Wanner went missing and has long been a suspect, but they couldn't find him for years. Using facial recognition equipment, he was tracked down to Arizona and arrested in Bullhead City, charged with kidnapping, rape, and murder. I'm Jason Nathanson.
5: The NCAA is preparing to expand its men's and women's basketball tournament from 64 to 76 teams as early as this coming season, adding 8 at-large bids and reshaping the first four into a 24-team opening round with 12 games. With baseball season in action, fans are showing support. But how much is too much? What's the difference between a sports fan and a sports fanatic.
13: Sports fans make up about 70% of the population, sports fanatics about 20%. And here's the difference according to Psychology Today. Fans go to games and wear team gear. Fanatics never miss a game, scream at the TV, know the names of the players, and refer to the team as us. Psychologists say it's not really bad if you're a fanatic as long as you maintain balance and stay employed. I'm Bree Tennis.
5: And I'm Anthony Lucero, USA Radio News.
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0: Friday, just like that, another day in the books. As we turn the page from time zone to time zone, welcome into a Wednesday. Hump Day comes our way, 29th day of April. Trust your week's going well. Good to have you with us. Live from the Hot Shot Secret Studios, the Steve Summers Overnight Drive. Welcome aboard for those just joining us this hour. Details coming your way this hour. How big of a deal is it? The United Arab Emirates announcing this past day that their 59 years of membership in the Organization of Petroleum Exporting Countries, as we call it, OPEC, comes to an end Thursday, May 1. What's that translate to? We'll break down the bigger picture. That's a pretty significant thing when it comes to global oil supplies. Obviously, that's big in the news right now. Iran pretty much drowning in their oil, being forced to store their excess oil in what they refer to as junk storage sites, using improvised containers and trying to ship it by rail to China. As the standoff in the Strait of Hormuz continues, they're hoping to avoid shutting down production that would decimate their economy. They are facing an infrastructure crisis as the war continues to drag on. Now, according to the report, Iran was still able to export their oil, even though it shut down the Strait of Hormuz. Of course, we have the blockade on traffic out of any Iranian port since mid-April. Prior to the blockade, they tell us, Iranian crude oil and condensate loadings were still averaging 2.1 million barrels a day, according to Kepler. But since the blockade began, that's changed. Only five cargoes have been observed. Crude oil shipments averaging maybe 567,000 barrels per day. If this blockade continues into mid-May, Iran could cut its current production by more than half. Their onshore inventories have increased by 4.6 million barrels. They're now at 49 million barrels inventory since the blockade began. Iran now has about 90 million barrels not being used. They may not be able to store all that excess oil and been forced to use disused tanks that were previously discarded due to their poor condition. While they've been shipping their oil to China via rail, that journey can take weeks. It is not considered as cost-effective, obviously, as shipping by sea to reach the teapot refineries in the northeast part of the country. Would the teapots that operate on thin margins and are attracted to the discounts they've been able to obtain on sanctioned Iranian barrels, would they be willing to pay if rail shipments are higher due to the transit costs? Desperate times call for desperate measures, they say. If Iran shuts down oil production completely, it could permanently damage some of the older oil fields. All right, coming up, we'll get the Grump's take on world issues. First, back to the knuckle buster. All right, thanks for hanging in there.
1: All right, I appreciate you holding me over there, Mr. Steve Summers. You got love in Bubba and Earl's there over in Alabama, but Arkansas is not going to be outdone either now because they've got an ATV off-road park called Greasy Bend. I saw it on Motor Trend TV. They got these big four-wheelers. It's like 12,000 acres out there, Steve, or just nothing but mud pits. So, You can go right over there. I'd rather be a spectator than a participant there, right?
0: Mm-hmm.
1: I don't want to fall off one of them big holes there. And them scantily clad senoritas on that show, Steve, they had to use a ladder to get into them ATVs. We ain't talking about no little old step ladder either. So, you know, them some big old things. Bet they cost a bunch of money, too, right?
0: No doubt.
1: Yep. So, well, let's get to the important part here. Did you hear it read about Walmart? They have introduced an upstream facility service, a new business that brings Walmart's in-house maintenance operation to commercial clients. So, in other words, you can learn how to clean your store just like Walmart does, I guess. And Trump to put his picture on U.S. passports.
0: I saw that.
1: Yeah, you reckon I could put a wig on and look like Trump? Get by the border and customs guys there? Probably not. Well, let's get a simplified shout out, Truck and Peel, Captain Ron, Donut Man, all the Marine Corps brothers and sisters, our gracious host, Mr. Steve Summers, and his family. Y'all buy some Stabil products, Hot Shot Secret products, Steve Summers Overnight Drive products. 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Steve, do you know what a cooter is?
0: I have an idea.
1: It's a large, sun-loving freshwater turtle. They've got one up at the Cincinnati Zoo, too. I saw a bumper sticker the other day that says, I love eating cooter. So.
0: Nothing like turtle soup.
1: I was like, I'm glad my brother-in-law ain't jumped his daughter's backside yet over that one. So, anyway, y'all have a great morning, Mr. Steve Summers, and we'll get a more intelligent caller like Grump coming up. So, all right, have a great day, brother.
0: All right, thank you much, Knucklebuster. And a quick memo from the two-time world champion Bullhauer. Memo to Knucklebuster. Not to say I doubt you. However, I once lost my rear end due to a smartphone. There you go. Eskimo Mom, howdy. Overnight Drive Nation, happy hump day, Wednesday, whatever day, 11 days till Mother's Day, 26 till Memorial Day, 53 days to the first day of summer. There you go. Had a drop and hook at my store. Now we're heading back to the yard. Take the 10-hour break. Come back tonight and see what the office has in store once again. Picked up 1.2 inches of rain in my gauge 24 hours ago. They say we could see more later tonight. Raining on U.S. 231 in far southern Indiana with 64 degrees. Be safe out there tonight, especially in the areas affected by the severe weather once again. Remember, turn around, don't drown. Hello to the Grump. Hump day coming our way. What's happening?
2: No, not much. Just thought I'd give you a buzz tonight. Yeah, it's you know, that guy that was running that brewery that was talking about free beer for everybody. You know, that's a form of payment for execution. I mean, if they wanted to argue the case, they probably could shut him down right now. Because he is offering something of value. You know, he sells beer. So he's offering something of value for, you know, anyone that executes the president. So I would like to see some kind of a conspiracy to, you know, charge thrown on his ass. And that, you know, I don't know where he thinks he's going to win anything or come out ahead on this. Number one, because the, you know, most of these microbreweries and stuff like that, they operate on a shoestring budget anyway. And, you know, when you start talking crap like that and you get the Justice Department and the FBI and everybody else that's looking at you, and you know the IRS is going through your books and every damn thing else because it's part of the investigative process, they can shut him down for months. I mean, literally just bankrupt his ass in just a matter of no time. And you know, where some idiot like that thinks that that's funny or you know whatever, I mean, are they that far left in this country that they just don't want to hear an opposition? you know, an opposing voice to anything?
0: I don't think he thinks it's fine. I think he's actually hoping, like so many of the other crazies out there, that someone will ultimately be successful.
2: Well, I would just about bet he's going to be standing in front of a jury one of these days over this. And, if he doesn't reach a plea bargain, and of course, like Jimmy Kimmel, it's just a joke. I was just playing, the toothpaste is out of the tube. He's already said it. He's already offered a reward, which is beer. And, this could come down to the fact that he could get his ass handed to him over this. And I really hope so. I hope they start just arresting everybody that communicates that threat about the president of the United States. And I don't care if it's Donald Trump or Joe Biden. We don't do that in a civilized society. We have no place for that. When you start communicating those threats, somebody acts on them, like these fools that have been doing this. I mean, they got to screw loose anyway. When you are that far, I don't know if you're just so hateful, and everything, or your ideology just dictates that you have to do this. You have to try to take out the opposition the way that, these guys are trying to do, or whoever. It makes absolutely no sense to me whatsoever. And, we are slipping into that third world society that, Eagle was talking about. And somebody as elegant and as, just as gracious and as beautiful as Melania Trump, and stuff like that woman never hurt anybody. She's never said anything other than just wanting education and things like that for kids, and which is part of the first lady's job. I do believe every one of them pushes for pretty much the same things. They have their projects that they like to get involved in, but this is just absurd, that this is happening. And it's, if the left is wanting some kind of a civil war or something like that with they keep talking trash about MAGA, and stuff like that. It's always a mob of them that'll single out one or two people. But like I said before, they're not going to go to a red state or somewhere like that and start this crap, because number one, they'll get their damn neck broke. That's just a fact. They're not going to do that in places where people will just stomp the hell out of them and cast them aside like the trash they are, and that's, they go to these blue states where they know the governors and the support people there in the government is bringing them coffee around and telling them, hey, good job, and all this other good, garbage and stuff. It gets them nowhere. It gets them nowhere. But this is the world we're in, and we're going to have to make a choice here real soon. Is this the road we want to continue down? It has nothing to do with free speech. It has everything to do with insightful speech, things that the Constitution forbids. You can have an opposition to free speech. You can say some of the stupidest things under the sun. That's your right as a citizen. But when you start inciting violence against other people, that's not covered under the Constitution. That can get you, that can get you thrown in jail for that. And that's what it's going to have to take. Republicans are just going to have to suck it up and start, demanding that the Justice Department start, dragging some of their asses in front of the grand jury over this and see what happens. Mm-hmm. I think, right now, have you noticed that it hasn't stung China too bad on the fact that this blockade has been going on? China has over 1.8 billion barrels of oil, and they're just, every day they're building more strategic reserve tanks. I mean, that holds, millions of barrels of oil. The Urals, Russia is kicking up their contribution to China. One of these days, China is just going to be, they're going to be the superpower of everything. I mean, it's just the way it is. The way that they're stockpiling oil and natural gas and things like that, it's not for their people. It's for their strategic abilities. And that's something that we need to take a real close look at. And without doing a blockade on Russia, it's just going to continue, because they can put all the sanctions in the world on somebody like that. But they don't care. They don't care. They're going to get their money out of China. China don't care either. They're not, we're not going to stop doing business with China, you know, when 60% of the things that comes into this country comes in through Asian countries, you know, and primarily China. You know, we have so much a dependency on their goods and services that you know, we just can't shut it off. And that's shame on our elected officials. It's been in there for 50 years. It's allowed this crap to happen. And that's Mitch McConnell. That's Chuck Schumer and that purple-haired old bitch that was, you know, on Lee Zeldin. You know, it just amazes me that they would give this country away, you know, brick by brick, you know, job by job, and think that, you know, that the best choice that we'll have is some kind of type of socialism, that, you know, that everybody will get a guaranteed paycheck because the jobs went somewhere else. The jobs went somewhere else because they were allowed to go somewhere else. You know, NAFTA was the biggest farce that ever happened to this country. You know, we had 2.3 million jobs took off to other places when NAFTA was signed into law. And how many of them have we gotten back? About 1.7 million that we've been able to recreate new jobs and things. And it's just, you know, when you get to looking at this, Steve, it's not the average worker. They're not being driven out by unions. They're being driven out by government. And this is, you know, I think that's what pisses people off about Donald Trump the most, is the fact that he sets back and he tells it like it is, like who the bad players are. He didn't make a damn whether it's a Democrat or a Republican. If he says they're part of the swamp, they're part of the swamp. You know, I mean, you know, he should be commended, number one. He hadn't taken a paycheck since he's been in government. He's given them money away to other people. Now, I got my problems with Trump, and you know, believe it or not, he's calmed down on a lot of his rhetoric, and, you know, he's looking more measured in what he says. He's been more diplomatic in things that he says. But it doesn't matter to people that think that they're losing something, and what they're losing is government assistance. You know, when you get somebody like Trump, the best contribution you can give to this country is to get off your ass and give a contribution to this country instead of taking from it. That's exactly the things that pisses off so many people. They stand around and they go, no, I'm poor. I deserve this. You know, somebody needs to help me. You know, we see it every day. I used to be, you know, one of the worst to handing a $5 bill out to somebody that was standing on the corner and saying, here, I'll hand them a damn job application. You know, if I'll pick up job applications at McDonald's and places like that if they got them standing out there. And that's what I'll pass out to somebody. Say, here, get you a job, dumbass. Do like I'm doing. I'm working. You know, it's just off that there is every kind of opportunity here in this country, everything under the sun to better yourself. And we have allowed so many illegal immigrants and people like that to come in here to take billions of dollars out of the taxpayer coffers. We had to cough up so damn much money to pay for that flood of idiots that walked across the border that Joe Biden allowed. You know, as far as I'm concerned, Biden ought to spend the rest of his damn days in prison along with Mayorkas and a few other people. That idiot that was the attorney general, he weaponized law enforcement. He knows he did. Comey, you know, of course, got another indictment thrown on him today. Yeah. And yesterday, and that's a good thing. You know, he needs to stand, you know, in front of and explain himself. You know, he just thinks that, you know, he was above the law, and what he said was insightful, just like everything else. But they already use that as a baseline. Looking at all the rest of these people out here, it's saying the same damn thing. You know, social media. You know, it's social media has become nothing but a catalyst for hate and discontent. You know, it started out so damn good where you could, you know, Facebook, places like that, contact old people that you knew, you know, years ago and stuff, you know, and try to get back together. Now it's nothing but a platform. And I say my piece on there, but I respond to a lot of stuff, you know, and it just, I don't know. It's there's so much that's unaccountable. You know, kids today, I mean, they're learning how to speak to each other in 60 characters or less. You know, they break their damn thumbs, they can't talk, they become mute. You know, that's just the way it is. You know, they've entered into this world of texting and everything else, and that's their happy medium. Hell, they don't go to bars, they don't go to coffee shops, they don't go anywhere and meet each other. They do it over social media.
0: Yeah.
2: You know, let's set up a meet somewhere, you know, something like that. And it's, you know, what the hell? You know, what are they going to do now? I mean, and it's no damn wonder that our population's dropping, that people are not having kids anymore. You know, you can't do kids over online. You got to get together. You know, you can't just sit there and do your little, you know, I love yous and I heart this and that bull crap, you know, and you know, online and without finally meeting up with somebody. I mean, that's just the way it is. But I don't know, man. I seen the No King stuff. You know, I didn't see any of it today. You know, of course, they were, you know, doing their standing ovation and people were lining the streets to see, you know, King Charles and, you know, all this nifty stuff. I think he come over here to patch a few wounds is what he
0: right.
2: did, you know, after.
0: Yep.
2: And, you know, he's well-spoken, and the family has always been a good friend of the United States.
0: Well, Keir Starmer, you know, I mean, the U.K. president hadn't been doing them a whole lot of favors with guy. I mean, he's kind of like dividing the U.K. and the U.S. So you think the king's patching up Keir Starmer's ignorance by not working with us and allowing us to use, you know, initially wouldn't even let us use our bases there?
2: I think that was his sole purpose to come here, was to, you know, put a Band-Aid on a couple of these wounds. And first of all, we pay for those bases. You know, that's just the way it is. That those bases have United States signs on them. You're entering United States property. If I wanted to fly a bomber into one of them, it's RAF Lakenheath or you know, Mildenhall or, you know, Upper Hayford, places like that, I'd do it. But, you know, if Trump should just say, no. If you want us to close them bases and you deal with things on your own, then have at it. We can do that. I mean, we spend, you know, it's ungodly amounts of money that we spend on all the bases overseas. And when we had the drawdown of forces, Steve, we closed over 200 bases just in the European theater, from radar sites to, you know, small landing strip bases, you know, forward operating points, things like that. We closed all that. And it pissed them off at that point in time. Everybody was mad as hell at the United States. You know, you're pulling your troops out. What is our communities going to do for support? I don't know. You know, why don't you bring in some damn industrial stuff here, you know, or something? We had to pay so many people, you know, if they were at their 10-year mark or past. And George Bush, you know, 41, went on ahead with that agreement and said, yes, we'll go ahead and pay them out to their retirement date just so that your economy doesn't have to absorb a new mouth to feed.
0: Right, right. Hey, and we got to pause there as we hit the news break. A service of industrial injection.
3: 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President Trump encouraged Iran to call him over the peace talks.
4: Trump's message to Iran comes as discussions between the two nations stall over the Strait of Hormuz. Iran's foreign minister flew to Russia Monday to meet with President Vladimir Putin after President Trump decided to not send an American delegation for talks. Putin has reportedly told the Iranian foreign minister Russia would do everything that serves your interests and the interest of all the peoples of the region. John Summers, USA Radio News.
3: Former FBI Director James Comey was indicted on Tuesday on two felony counts tied to a social media post showing seashells arranged in 8647, FBI Director Kash Patel.
5: James Comey allegedly threatened the life of the President of the United States, and as you all now know, shortly after posting that threat, he deleted that threat.
3: Comey says it was political speech, not a call for violence. From America's News Network, USA Radio News.
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0: right. Well, the rains have returned outside the secret bunker. A stormy night. Some of the stronger storms barreling through the southeast. Yeah, primarily, it's the straight-line winds. Severe thunderstorm warnings there in west-central Alabama. Numerous counties there. Yeah, storms moving east at about 40 miles per hour. Got to like 60-mile-an-hour winds as they roll through. And then, of course, torrential rain. Big-time rain. About the northern half of Alabama in the rain. Some of that moving into northwest Georgia. Going to be a soggy night in the southeast. Then those scattered showers rolling up through parts of the Ohio Valley. Southern Illinois, southern Indiana, moving into southwest Ohio as well. Yeah, might see a few showers rolling through the Chicago area here later on this morning. Meanwhile, welcome back, Grump.
1: Yeah. You know, I was looking at something. You know, you take somebody like Hakeem Jeffries, who is one of the biggest firebrands ever. That guy is a loudmouth, crap-stirring fool is all he is. You know, when he first ran in 2010, and he won his congressional district, you know, District 57 there in New York, you know, he had about 37,000 votes that voted for him. Now, you explain to me how in the hell it is that you can go from 37,000 to 2026, or you got 168,000 votes, people that voted for you. You know, look at the increase on that, Steve. You know, is it that he is so popular with all his rhetoric in that district, you know, of that's packed full of minorities that, you know, they think Hakeem Jeffries is just all that in a bag of damn chips? I don't understand people, I guess, why they would assume that. I mean, you got to have a congressman or something more of substance than just a loud mouth and a bunch of malarkey, and that's all he's done since he's been there. He hasn't passed anything, but yet he's the golden child that wants to be Speaker of the House if the Republicans fall, and he probably will be. And if he is, my God. You know, this country just needs to buckle up the seatbelt because that jackass is going to do everything humanly possible to bring everything down in this country. That's the Muslim way. And I'm not picking on Muslims because I can't stand Muslims. I can't stand their ideology. I'm just telling you like it is. There's not no picking on them. I've lived around them bastards. They are psychotic. And when they have no desire to assimilate with us, not one bit. You know, he talks about radical, or Mandami talking about Islam, like it's all that in a bag of chips, that America needs Islam. No, we don't. We need our founding freaking principles. And that did not include Islam. You know, that freedom of religion, that works fine. You know, that's part of our Constitution. That's part of our founding. But when you have a group of idiots like that bunch that wants to take over every damn thing in this country and cast aside Christianity like it's some kind of a joke, you know, considering that they're trying to overtake a country that was founded on Judeo-Christian principles. I just think it's rich that we've got so many damn Muslims in our Congress right now. And, you know, people look like, you know, they act like if they don't even take that into consideration, you know, when they look at religious standings and things when they're voting, they don't. You know, they actually don't. They look at minorities, number one. They look at this downtrodden bunch of fools that you know, has come here, you know, like the Somalis and people like that. They look at them like, you know, they need some good representation, somebody that's going to help them. So I'm going to vote for the fool. You know, instead of voting for somebody that actually gives a rat's ass about this country, you know, we've just given it away, man. I mean, it just seems like it's more and more and more that we're playing to the heartstrings of people that hates this country, you know, that just wants to bring us down even further than we are to that American dream that everybody thought was possible, you know, and it wasn't about people coming here illegally and, you know, getting their Obama phone and crap. That was not the American dream, you know, where we hand you stuff. The American dream, you know, if you work hard, you pay your taxes, you participate in a process that betters this country. That's the American dream. But not according to, you know, Hakeem Jeffries and people like that people like me and you and everybody else that works their ass off every day. We need to give a little bit more something that we have to people that don't have. Yeah, I'll give them something. I'll give them about 3 inches of my damn shoe up their ass and tell them to go back to wherever in the hell they come from. I am sick of immigrants. I am sick of people waving their damn flag. I can see it coming up down the road on trucks. You know, they'll be waving the, you know, whatever flag a country they are. You know, you just want to take a damn paint scraper and scrape it off the side of the truck. Say, hey, dude, you're operating in America. You know, it's Americans that are feeding your sorry ass, not the people you left. So if you want to wave that flag, then how about getting in that truck and seeing how far you can drive it to an airport or wherever, get on a plane and take your sorry ass back to where it come from. Other than that, pay your taxes, get legal if you're not, and make damn sure that you support this country for what it is and not what you want it to be. I'm just sick of this crap, man. I really am. You know, you get to the point, Steve, where these idiots come into the truck stops and things, and they're, you know, they act like I ought to be able to speak their language.
2: Right.
1: I'm going to just start smacking the piss out of one of them every time he says something to me. You know, just rattle her damn head, say, hey, you know, speak my language. I've lived around you fools. I've spent my time over there in that damn sandbox, and if you want to relive it here, we can do it. I'm just sick of it, man. I really am. It's time Americans start fighting back and pushing back and taking this damn country back instead of allowing this bunch of, you know, people with 14 different colored hairs that, you know, crawls out of their damn basement long enough to complain about something. I'm just sick of them fools, too. I got a couple lives across the street from me asked me the other day, how often are you going to bring your truck home? I said, as often as I want. You know, just, you know, I guess, you know, when I start my truck up, it bothers him when I'm leaving my, you know, my neighbor. I back it up my driveway and stuff. But, they, you know, it scares their dogs, you know. Whatever, you know, I don't know, man. It's just, I have no room for places for people like that anymore. I guess I'm getting old and cranky.
2: I got to get your take. One final note. When are we going to be into World War 12? Because according to Elon, we've already been through World War 11.
1: You know, Elon is a very bright guy, but I think Elon needs to pick and choose a few different battles. You know what I'm saying?
2: I'm not talking about Elon. I'm talking about Elon Omar. Elon Omar said.
1: Elon Omar.
2: She said the last time we used this act was World War. She said 11.
1: You know something? That's a shining example. What's wrong with our immigration system? You know, people like that, when they come here, they should never be able to, you know, especially as a refugee, they should never be able to become a congressman or a senator or anything else. You know, nothing like that. They need to stay the hell out of our political system, period. And it's, you know, I'm not griping about the, you know, who they are. I'm griping about what they are. You know, they are activists. When they come here, you know, they get a handout and stuff like that. Hey, I'm still wondering how in the hell somebody like that can go from flat-ass damn broke to millions of dollars in the damn bank and then all of a sudden want to hide that. If that was me or you, you know, we'd have the IRS crawling all over us. You know, and that just plays to her ignorance on how many wars this country's fought.
2: Right.
1: You know, if you want to see the amount of blood that's, you know, if she would just take a damn quick breath and realize that it's always going to be an American bleeding for somebody. You know, when is somebody going to bleed for us? You know, that's what I want to know. You know, when in the hell is somebody going to stand up in some of these foreign countries that takes our tax dollars like it's the only thing that's available to feed them, stand up and say, hey, you know, don't be talking trash about the American people, by God. You know, they've supported us forever. You know, you won't ever see it. Somebody like Omar, kick her ass out of here. She's a bitch. She needs to go. You know, and she can, you know, take AOC with her, you know, just as a, you know, as a good, you know, whatever. I don't know, man. I tell you, people like that have no respect for the country. They have no use for the American people. They don't want the Constitution. They don't want anything. They want to recreate what they had in Somalia and places like that, and then swear up and down that, you know, we could do better. You know, how in the hell can we do better? You know, instead of just being thankful her ass is out of that sewer she lived in. You know, I don't know, man. I tell you, I thought you was talking about Elon and his, you know, some of the, he's been popping off here lately.
2: Right,
1: and stuff.
2: Right.
1: I was like,
2: yeah.
1: Oh, man, you know, he needs to chill with that crap. But that's it for tonight, brother. Have
2: All
1: a good
2: right.
1: night, man.
2: Hey, thanks for checking in. Yeah, Elon Omar. Yeah, it was, that's our latest faux pas. Of course, yeah, World War, you know, one. That's World War II. She said World War XI. I don't know. I guess she was just reading from the script, right? But, real quick, like, the United Arab Emirates out of OPEC here in 2 days. They say it wasn't a big surprise. It was to me. But they say given the growing political and economic rifts between the Emirates and other OPEC members, especially Iran and Saudi Arabia, the UAE also withdrew from OPEC Plus. Yeah, that's the expanded coalition formed back in 2016 to induct 10 major non-member oil producers, notably including Russia, which by that point had become the world's third largest oil producer. The official statement from the UAE Ministry of Energy and Infrastructure said, "The decision to withdraw reflects the UAE's long-term strategic and economic vision and evolving energy profile. Accelerated investment in domestic energy production reinforces their commitment to a responsible, reliable, and forward-looking role in the global energy markets." Now, they said the decision to separate from OPEC aligns with the United Arab Emirates' long-term strategic economic vision. They mentioned the current disruptions in the Arabian Gulf and the Strait of Hormuz as factors in their thorough review of the OPEC membership. The stability of global energy systems relies on the availability of flexible, reliable, reasonably priced supplies, and we have invested to meet some of those demand changes efficiently and responsibly. Now, they frequently return to the topic of flexibility, kind of a rebuke of the OPEC cartel's practices where they impose limits, production caps on all the member countries to prop up global prices. Yeah, the statement concluded by essentially promising the U.S.

0: produce surge oil production the next time a pack of thugs and pirates tries to shut down a major shipping lane or sabotage some pipelines. One source in the energy industry told the National this past day that the Emirates felt that the current crisis is the right time to leave OPEC. This is a good decision for consumers. It's good for the world on the heels of this Strait of Hormuz crisis. Globally, the spare capacity is at a historical low, very tight right now. Yeah, this decision by the UAE will help lower prices as they're going to bring more supply available to the markets, they're saying. Now, we know OPEC established in 1960. The founding roster that included Iraq, Iran, Kuwait, Saudi Arabia, and Venezuela. The Abu Dhabi joined in 1967. Yeah, 4 years before the United Arab Emirates brought Abu Dhabi together with six other statelets to declare a union fully independent from the UK in 1971. The UAE nearly included Qatar and Bahrain as well, but they opted to remain independent nations due to lingering economic and territorial disputes. Qatar exited OPEC in 2019, a business decision to support their focus on developing liquefied natural gas exports, but more likely because several other OPEC members were blockading Qatar at the time. The Saudi-led blockade, which lasted 3 years, was imposed because the other states thought Qatar had grown too close to Iran, working to destabilize the other Gulf states. So pretty interesting there. Will OPEC survive overall? Yeah, OPEC experienced one of the biggest supply shocks in history during this war with Iran, losing about 7.8 billion barrels per day in March. Yeah, their plan to recover from that shock is going to be difficult to implement if the United Arab Emirates doesn't play along. And there's actually two other members that have become problematic, and that's Iran and Venezuela. Barron's speculating this past day that the UAE's departure could spell the end for OPEC and possibly OPEC Plus, because the cartels will no longer have the ability to control world oil prices effectively. 844-844-3388.
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0: just came across. Everybody capitalizing on Ilhan Omar and her World War XI statement. Bobby says, not knowing the difference between World War II and World War XI, maybe that could explain the $30 million accounting error. You know, maybe she's just that dumb. All right. Oh, Ilhan Omar. All right, let's get to the silver bullet here as we roll into midweek. Morning, silver bullet.
1: Good morning, Steve. Coming into some nasty weather. I'm coming into Chattanooga. Got delivering Fort Payne in just, a little over an hour. I'm going to get wet.
0: But yes, you
1: besides
0: are.
1: Besides that. Yeah, I saw the radar, and it doesn't look pretty.
0: It's going to rain for an go ahead.
1: Have you seen that movie, Beetlejuice?
0: Absolutely.
1: Okay, do you remember when he turns to the snake? Now, don't that look like Jeffries?
0: Good example.
1: Yeah, right. Okay, I saw on Facebook the other day. You remember Dumber and Dumber?
0: Yeah.
1: With Jim Carrey?
0: Uh-huh.
1: AOC and Kamala Harris did that same pull-the-ear thing about the Dumber and Dumber, right? That you seen on the video or whatever?
0: Yeah.
1: I just died laughing. It's so funny. Anyway, what Grunt was saying, I think that, New York's a blue state. All that vote count went up for Jeffries, I think, because the illegals voted for him because they give him stuff. I think that's why the vote count went up. That and who knows if they're cheating up there. It's a blue state. I mean, they outnumber the Republicans, apparently. And they have got these people brainwashed, is what it amounts to. And then they turn around and do just the opposite. I just believe that wholeheartedly, that right. They got all these people brainwashed about this and that and this and that. And, of course, who doesn't like free stuff? That gets a lot of people's attention.
0: Bingo.
1: And it's not free. Somebody pays for it. It's not free. Number two, Ilhan Omar, I think she got somebody told her to come over here, and I think somebody fed her the scheme for fraud. I don't think she came up with that for herself. I think somebody told her, so she decided, okay, Minnesota's got a big Somalia population, and maybe they have for years. I don't really know. But they all voted for her. She got in there. Now she can funnel all this money to them through the government, and now that she understands the daycares where there's an address but no kids.
0: Right, right.
1: Things like that. I don't think she's smart enough to do that herself.
0: No.
1: I think somebody had to tell her. Of course, we don't know who that might have been. And, no, I'm sorry. Oh, the accountant made an error. No. You don't make a $30 million mistake like that. I'm sorry. That is just one of those too good to be true statements. That just doesn't happen. And
0: so it's a little more than a typo, right? Hey, we pause for a news update. 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
3: USA Radio News, I'm Anthony Lucero. The White House signaled it's rejecting Iran's latest proposal to reopen the Strait of Hormuz in exchange for ending U.S. port blockades, but delaying nuclear talks. Former U.S. Ambassador to Saudi Arabia, Michael Ratney, appeared on News Nation.
4: I think the level of trust that the Iranians have in the U.S. to make good on any kind of agreement, already pretty low, is now rock bottom.
3: President Trump says Tehran is in a state of collapse and no new negotiations are scheduled. The Federal Reserve began a two-day policy meeting on Tuesday and will announce a decision on interest rates on Wednesday as rising gas, oil, and food prices complicate the outlook. Wall Street Journal's John Bussey.
5: The Fed is very unlikely to ease interest rates in its meeting this week, and there's expectation it won't ease for the rest of the year.
3: President Trump continues pressuring Chairman Jay Powell to cut the rates. An insurance company has fired an employee following a social media post.
6: United Healthcare says it's fired an employee after a controversial social media posting reacting to Saturday's shooting at a Washington political event. In a TikTok video, the woman appeared to mock the incident and express disappointment that President Trump was not killed. The company says the comments are inconsistent with its values and that violence is never acceptable. Ron Warner, USA Radio News.
3: Elon Musk testified in his lawsuit against OpenAI, warning a shift to a for-profit model would undermine charitable giving as the billionaire co-founder seeks to block the company's restructuring in a high-profile court battle over the future of the ChatGPT maker. Wall Street closed mixed.
7: At the closing bell, the Dow Jones Industrial Average lost 25 points, the S&P 500 fell 35 points, and the tech-heavy NASDAQ dropped 223 points. I'm Sarah Lee Kessler.
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3: A plan to tax California billionaires will likely appear on the November ballot after supporters say they've gathered enough signatures.
9: The campaign says it collected over 1.5 million signups. The measure would charge billionaires in California for a one-time 5% tax on their assets, such as stocks, art, businesses, and intellectual property. The tax targets billionaires living in the Golden State at the start of the year. California has the most billionaires of any state. John Summers, USA Radio News. News.
3: Severe storms are developing along the I-35 corridor from Oklahoma City down to Dallas, with risks of large hail, damaging winds, and possible tornadoes before the system shifts east into Mississippi, Alabama, Tennessee, Georgia, and that'll last through the evening hours. It's been described as Mad Max with shopping carts. Here's why a trip to your favorite warehouse store is becoming a full contact sport.
10: Shoppers say the extra large carts can be used as blockades or battering rams, depending on how intent a shopper is on getting that sample or maybe that 25 pack of paper towels they forgot a few aisles back. And with more of us hunting for bargains, it's happening a lot more often. Reports of people getting hurt are up, along with police intervention. Global Data Research, which measures shoppers' behavior in stores, says warehouse shopping is immersive by design, from big screen bling to aisle after aisle of tantalizing deals. Their advice? Treat your cart like your car and watch your feet. I'm Daria Albinger.
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0: another hour as we make our way into another day, a.k.a. Hump Day, 29th day of April. Good to have you with us. Hope your week's going well. Now, we left off, Chad, with Silver Bullet, the fraud, federal law enforcement, a sweeping series of raids Tuesday morning in the state of Minnesota, the ongoing investigation into welfare fraud, according to authorities. According to the announcement, 22 court-authorized search warrants tied to that probe yesterday alone. Justice Department spokesperson says today the FBI, with federal, state, and local law enforcement, is involved in court-authorized law enforcement activity, part of an ongoing fraud investigation. They emphasized that the operation is not related to immigration enforcement, in distinguishing it from the previous federal actions there. But the warrants executed at multiple locations across the Twin Cities area, including businesses and service providers suspected of involvement in fraud in connection to government programs. They have not yet disclosed the full scope of those schemes or how many sites were targeted. At least one search appeared to take place at the Somali Senior Center, an adult day services facility. Agents were seen entering and exiting the building Tuesday morning. Now, federal authorities have previously brought charges in several large-scale cases involving millions of dollars in alleged misuse of taxpayer funds in the state. Reports that allegations of fraudulent use of federal funding by the Somali businesses have obviously been the subject of both a federal investigation and a congressional hearing last month. Of course, in response to that scandal, Governor Tim Walz dropped his reelection campaign there. Republican lawmakers praising the operation Tuesday, Tom Emmer, the House Majority Whip, thanking the Justice Department and the Department of Homeland Security for what he described as decisive action. The president and this administration have made it crystal clear. Our country will not tolerate waste, fraud, and abuse, and we're not going to allow people to take advantage of Americans' generosity. Minnesotans and U.S. taxpayers across the nation, he says, are grateful. And this may be just, the beginning. But 22 separate indictments, though. Welcome back there, Silver Bullet.
1: Yeah, I wasn't paying attention to the clock. But anyway, they are in such a third world country that is just really, really bad. And I think that's why they all had come over here, was because we could give them this and that, this and that, and mm-hmm. the money and all. I think that's the reason why. Because, and I don't know about the Minnesotan, the American people in Minnesota, because I haven't heard anybody, but why aren't they in an uproar? I've never heard anything about there being an uproar of what's going on.
0: Mm-hmm.
1: Have you?
0: Not necessarily. It's just you. You hear from the Somali community trying to say that there's nothing to see here.
1: Well, yeah, it's the cover-up, so they could keep doing what they're doing.
0: Mm-hmm.
1: I mean, and your news thing about the tax and the billionaires in California, if they're billionaires, they probably own some kind of a company. They're just going to pass that off to the consumers.
0: Yeah,
1: I don't know why people don't understand that. They're billionaires for a reason. And it ain't because they give taxes, money to the IRS. They just pass it off, raise it up a little bit here, raise it up a little bit there, and they'll reap the rewards back. And their they're not paying anything at all. We are paying for it. People, I don't know why people don't are not smart enough to figure this out.
0: Mm-hmm.
1: And the loopholes and, you know, and everything like that. I just don't, I'm like Grump. This America has changed so much in the last, I want to say 15, 20 years. It has changed so much. You know, and a few years ago, I forgot the name of the town up north of Detroit. There was billboards up there in the Islamic community that was, they had death to America on the billboard. I mean, of course, I know it's freedom of speech. I understand that. But that's what they want. That's the Islam way. They do not like us whatsoever, like Grump was saying. And like Grump was saying, too, you see them in the truck stop. And they're almost demanding that they, the person behind the desk, whatever truck stop you're at, do it the way they want it done right now. Not by company policy. And they get an attitude, and then they start mouthing, and they make a big scene. Just like Grump, I've seen it. I keep my mouth shut because I'm not going to get involved in it. It's none of my business, but it's just getting really, really bad out here. And I don't know what to say.
0: Well, Silver Bullet, I get the frustration, you and so many others. Hey, thanks for checking in, though. Hey, incrementally, one step, one day at a time. I mean, it really seems like they're making some progress here. You can't undo not only years but decades. Yeah, this has been festering and building like a cancer. You can't fix it overnight. Diesel prices. Where do we stand? Technically falling for the third straight week. This time by just over a nickel a gallon, even after a huge drop last week, sandwiched in between two moderate decreases. Yeah, the price of a gallon of diesel still averaging more than $5 per gallon. At $5.35, according to the Energy Information Administration, published their report this past day. Every reporting region reported a decrease in their diesel price per gallon, except the Rocky Mountain region, which went up by more than 5.5 cents a gallon. But that took it 5.27, still below the national average. This on the heels of the Associated Press report this past morning that British Petroleum's profits more than doubled in the first quarter of this year in the shadows of the war in Iran. BP earned $3.84 billion, or $1.47 a share for the quarter. A year earlier, the London-based oil and gas company earned $687 million, or 26 cents per share. But largest decrease in prices, California dropped by nearly 10 cents, down to a measly $7.22 per gallon for diesel. West Coast saw a 9-cent drop down to $6.53. The West Coast minus California fell nearly 8.5 cents to $5.92 per gallon. Well, let's get to Philip checking in from Florida this morning, getting a new day underway. Morning.
2: Morning, buddy. How y'all doing today?
0: Not half bad, hanging with him.
2: Pretty much same here. Hey, Steve, did you hear they brought that big old orange rocket, the center of it, they brought it over there to the Cape. They got her in the VAB now. Did you hear about that?
0: I did not. How do they transport that?
2: Well, they built it out there by New Orleans, and they put it on this barge. You ever seen that super guppy plane?
0: Yes. Yes.
2: That big old airplane they used to transport stuff with. Mm-hmm. Well, they've got a barge that is built the same way that plane is. It's got like a it looks like a building on it. And they just rolled it inside there, and they brought it on a barge and brought her down and around. And I believe it was yesterday when they took it to the VAB yesterday, the day before it came in, and the barge is still sitting there at the Cape. And they bring her right there by the VAB and rolled her off the barge, took it up there to the VAB, and they're going to start working on it. They said it'd take months to do the solid rocket boosters. They come out from Utah, and they come in sections.
0: Mm-hmm.
2: And they build it like a puzzle. They just put her together and make what they call the stack. And it's pretty interesting to see it roll off. But the one thing that was kind of puzzling to me is they said that this thing is not going to be, you know, it's not going to launch till the end of 27 is when it's going to launch. And it ain't because of so much the equipment. It's just because Elon Musk and Jeff Bezos with Blue Origin and SpaceX has got to develop a moon lander that's going to be testing with this piece. And that stuff is still behind the eight ball in their program. So as soon as they get it together, this launch might happen sooner. But the Chinese are looking at 2030. They want to be on the moon 2030. Now, if everything goes to plan with this SLS system and the Orion and all that, we could be on the moon in 28. And that's what we're our goal is for 28. I'm not sure if you heard any about that, but that's pretty now, it's not too far away, but
0: that's a pretty tight timeline. I mean, it almost sounds like quicker than I thought they could get it done.
2: Yeah, they'll get it done. I mean, I think they could be building the rocket a little bit quicker than what they are building it at, but I understand why they're taking their time. But this next mission for this one is not going to go to the moon. It's going to go out in the Earth's orbit. And they're going to practice docking and staging and everything, because stuff that's going to happen to get to the moon. You know, just like Apollo back in the day, they did the same thing with the Apollo missions. They had to practice before they actually did what they had to do on the moon. You know, the complicated piece is going to be the landing. And that moon rover, that limb, that thing is going to be, it's got to be right. If it's not right, it could turn into something really, really bad quickly. So just have to keep our eyes on that. And Starship itself, boy, they're really moving along over there at Boca Chica. I mean, they're really moving it, really. I mean, it's just some of the plans and stuff that and things they've got together. I mean, the equipment that they've got together. And they're letting out a lot more videos now, SpaceX is, of, you know, the building process and whatnot. It's interesting. It's really interesting how they're building that thing and putting it together. And it's looking like a real fine piece now. I mean, it's looking more like what it needs to be instead of the stuff that we've seen blow up already over the years there. And, Steve, what is up with this? I mean, I know you talk a lot of politics, but what's up with all this change in the states and all this? I mean, this is the big buzz down here in Florida that they're turning it more into a red state than a blue state. What's up with all that now? Is that like the biggest thing in politics?
0: The redistricting, yeah. I mean, yeah, Virginia just did it. And it's kind of like everybody going tit for tat. Texas did it and like gained 5 Republican seats. So California says we're going to gain 5 Democrat seats. Yeah, state by state, they're all just... I don't like this whole gerrymandering thing, this redistricting. It negates the need to hold an election. If you're gonna rig the districts to where you know who's going to win, Democrat or Republican, I don't like it.
2: Well, the one down here is being brought on by DeSantis. I mean, he's the guy that's, you know, getting off pushing for this. And if you look at the state of Florida, there's a lot of blue in the middle.
0: Yeah.
2: And that's disappearing. And I believe the we're going to lose, like, well, not we, I'm not affiliated with the Democrats, but they're going to be losing 5 seats in Congress. And it's just turning into a big uproar down here.
0: Yep.
2: I mean, it's like every night on the news about this redistricting thing. They show a picture of the state with the colors and whatnot, and, you know, it's crazy. I mean, I know they've done it out in Texas. That's where they're also working on it, right? I mean, I've seen it happen out there.
0: And there's been lawsuits, and yeah, Texas, California, Indiana was looking to do it, then the legislature there decided not during this off year. And yeah, now President Trump's kind of pissed off at them because he wanted them to get more Republican seats. It's crazy.
2: It is. I tell you, it's getting huge. And Steve, what's up with this younger generation that we have? I mean, I know they're using technology to, you know, have fun and whatnot, but what is this takeover stuff? Have you guys had that up there in Cincinnati area?
0: Where a bunch of young juvenile delinquents take over an intersection kind of thing?
2: Well, they've had that down here, but what's happening down here now is they're taking over. Well, they had the problems at Daytona a few months ago, a couple months ago down at spring break.
0: Yeah.
2: Then we have this place, it's called Icon Park. It's in Orlando. It's where they have the big giant Ferris wheel, and they have a bunch of stuff there that you can do. And they had 1,000 kids come out there the other night, and it got so bad the cops couldn't even handle it. And then they put out on a flyer electronically that they're going to do it again next month, and it's just got everybody in an uproar down here. I mean, these guys are going out there. They're just running around and fighting. And the big thing that Orlando couldn't control with that deal at Icon was the amount of fights. They had a ton of fights.
0: Wow.
2: And, you know, you don't need to do that. You don't need to go out and just run around and act like an idiot. I mean, if you want to have a good time, have a good time. But, you know, you don't have to do that. And what they're doing down here is, if they find out the people that are staging these events, they are actually holding them accountable and charging them back for what happened with everything that was destroyed.
0: Damages, yep.
2: As well as
0: mm-hmm.
2: they, yep. So it's pretty big. It's a big deal. And I don't know. I mean, when we were young, we had fun. Don't get you wrong. But we didn't go out and tear a bunch of stuff up. You know, but that's the big things down here right now that's happening. And we'll see how she plays out. And then, Steve, have you heard about this truck driver that went missing coming down here?
0: I mentioned that the other night. Have they found him yet?
2: Not that I know of. I mean, I don't know the full story. Could you enlighten me on that?
0: He had a load that was en route, I believe, to Miami. Yeah, he had stopped, taken a break. After a certain number of hours, the truck departed, headed south for one exit. And then wherever it got off, the truck going back north toward Jacksonville. And they were able to find the truck via GPS. And there were he was hauling cars. Several of the cars he were hauling were missing from the truck. The driver, yeah, nowhere to be found.
2: Huh. I must have been. I wonder what kind of cars he was hauling. Must have been some expensive stuff.
0: I'm not sure.
2: Sought after. Excuse me. Yeah, I've seen it a little bit on the news, and I'm like, what's going on with this? And I figured I'd ask you, because I know the guys out there, they watch this kind of stuff.
0: Yeah.
2: And, you know, when they all need to take care of each other. I mean, we used to do it back in the day. You still do it. Keep track of each other. That's why a lot of guys run together. You know, that's how you make friends out there on the road. You know, back in the day, you ran with other guys and you took care of each other's backs in case somebody broke down or, you know, somebody wanted to get crazy and try to do something with your loads, you know, or whatnot. But, you know, we need to do that out there. Keep an eye on each other. Don't let nobody get you down or anything, you know. Have your buddy out there with you. So that's all I got tonight, buddy. I appreciate you. Y'all have a good one. We'll catch you later.
0: All right. I'm pulling up here. Let me see. I'll get that together for you from yesterday. The update from the affiliate there, Fox affiliate, I believe in Jacksonville. What are they saying? FBI investigating the suspicious disappearance of the truck driver Alejandro Gonzalez. April 16, investigators say he picked up, as I said, multiple vehicles from the port of Brunswick there in Georgia, departed Brunswick port, headed south for Miami, Florida, to drop off the vehicles. At about 1:21 a.m., I believe it was the following morning, the 17th, he arrived at the truck stop in Brevard County, rested for several hours. About 10 till 8 in the morning, GPS from the truck driven indicates the truck drove south, one exit, turned north toward Jacksonville. Soon after, Gonzalez became unreachable, and the truck was reported missing. April 17, the truck located in Port Wentworth, Georgia. Gonzalez not located in the truck. Several vehicles, again, missing from the hauler. Since the discovery of the truck, three vehicles have actually been found, located in Florida. Others are still missing, but Gonzalez is missing as well. So I guess you gotta can't help but wonder, was he involved in maybe the theft of the vehicles? Or is he lying in a ditch somewhere dead? The vehicles, you know, somebody else wanted? That's the missing question. Where is he? The FBI is asking for photos and video footage from people in or around the Brevard rest area between the hours of 1 a.m. and 8 a.m. on Friday, April the 17th, that particular morning when this all unfolded. So, news, a service of industrial injection, fuel injectors, fuel pumps, turbochargers, and complete diesel engine kits for the heavy-duty world. 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
3: USA Radio News, I'm Anthony Lucero. The White House signaled it's rejecting Iran's latest proposal to reopen the Strait of Hormuz in exchange for ending U.S. port blockades, but delaying nuclear talks. Former U.S. Ambassador to Saudi Arabia, Michael Ratney, appeared on News Nation.
4: I think the level of trust that the Iranians have in the U.S. to make good on any kind of agreement, already pretty low, is now rock bottom.
3: President Trump says Tehran is in a state of collapse and no new negotiations are scheduled. The Federal Reserve began a two-day policy meeting on Tuesday and will announce a decision on interest rates on Wednesday as rising gas, oil, and food prices complicate the outlook. Wall Street Journal's John Bussey.
5: The Fed is very unlikely to ease interest rates in its meeting this week, and there's expectation it won't ease for the rest of the year.
3: President Trump continues pressuring Chairman Jay Powell to cut the rates. From America's News Network, USA Radio News.
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0: righty, back at it as we roll on to the late night, early morning hours. Midweek coming our way already. Hump day, right? All right, other industry headlines we'll get to here. First, back to the phones. Plowboy, what's going on this week?
1: Oh, good morning, Steve. Oh, not too much. Not too much. Yeah, I was going to call in last night and talking about me, but I'm a little bit tied up at the time.
0: I got you. Your favorite pet peeve.
1: Yes, sir. Thank you for bringing it up. And, yeah, I got a top story to that one. New York Post, or Compost, as I like to call it, had a hell of an opinion piece about, we need more Waymo. They were talking about how safe they were. I forget what day it was. We need the trucks to be driverless trucks. And on and on and on. Steve, you know what they forgot to say. And I would love to be able to attack them with it. What's the percentage of accident calls by the boiler that Todd Spencer, you, myself, Grump, has all talked about?
0: For decades.
1: That was one.
0: Somewhere, 70 to 80%.
1: They forgot to put the calls of the boiler. They made us all look like the villain. I mean, wow. Got a question later on. They did not say one word about one wreck that they have caused. And there's not a damn one of us out here that's had to jam the brakes, stop on a dime to keep from being involved in a hell of a wreck. And I've been there many a times. I hate to even think about it. But no. I mean, they were wanting all of it, but yes, sir. But with what Grump was also, going back to Grump, thank you. Hell of a good call, like normal. Steve, have you seen this name? Lakeisha Alston. She's running for state senate in North Carolina, of all places. And this will really going to get Grump's goat. I know it. She has got the complete burka top on, sir.
0: Oh, yeah?
1: I mean, you can't see nothing but that bitch's eyes. Now, when she goes to put her hand on the Koran, I know that will be her book of choice. Are we going to be swearing in a man in it, or a she? We don't know what's underneath the damn burkas. Yeah. Load them up on the first plane out and pack it full. We don't need them in our government. Look what we've already got called with. Omar does not know what WW1 and a 1 means as in World War II. Now she's wanting 12. What a damn dingbat. No, I'm not talking about brain dead's wife. But we've got plenty of this garbage going on as is, and we don't need no more of this crap in our state houses, in our U.S. houses, because we don't need them here because they've screwed up the best country the world has ever had. I'm sure.
0: Trying to.
1: Yeah, I need it. And in breaking us along the way, what have we funded? How many arms have we funded in these other countries, that $9 billion in Minnesota, that will be pointing at our troops somewhere? We don't know. And it just keeps dialing it up. And, yeah, I'm sorry, but I'm a little bit busy, but I do have a question now. Are we looking at a meteor shower tonight or the next night or anything going on as far as the space weather, sir?
0: I know that I think last week we had the peak of one. I don't know if that's ongoing or not.
1: Okay, well, I'm up here north of Kansas City, and that's just came to me. I've just seen one hell of a nice little double meteor. It popped and it popped again between me and Iowa or Minnesota somewhere in there. It was a nice looking little one. Well, did you get plenty of water for that grass to grow, or did y'all luck out?
0: Yeah, we got a good soaking last night, and we've got some more coming through. Matter of fact, this morning. Yes, indeed, a good soaking. So it was last week, 21st, 22nd, was the peak of the Lyrid meteor shower. Let's see, the next is about a week away, the Eta Aquarids will be peaking May the 5th into the 6th. That particular shower produces like up to 50 per hour. Then it's late July before the Delta Aquarids will peak, July 30 and 31. But on your autonomous vehicles there, Plowboy Tesla. The report from Landline this past day said they're banking on you wanting to hang out with yourself rather than an Uber driver. Tesla announcing that their Texas production facility, known as the Gigafactory Texas, is ready to start preparing for a world without drivers, a personalized driverless experience. Elon Musk's company diving further into the autonomous sector by not only ramping up its production of driverless vehicles, but by pairing specific vehicles with their taxi app that will compete with existing services like Waymo and GM's Cruise. Purposely built for autonomy, Tesla says, promoting their new line called CyberCab. Vehicles are a new production of a battery electric Tesla with neither a steering wheel nor pedals available in the vehicle. It was first shown off back in 2024, boasting a wireless charging capability, a rumored target range about 200 miles per charge. CyberCab will be combined with Tesla's existing RoboTaxi app that was launched last year to create a personalized driverless experience. Right now, the rides are offered on Tesla Model Y cars. Tesla expects the new autonomous rides to target customers who grow tired of their human experiences. In this sense, they note how their rides differ from some of the most annoying parts of riding in someone else's car, an Uber or a Lyft. The heating and cooling settings are saved in the passenger's profile in the app, which means the vehicle automatically adjusts to your settings for different rides. Other features target the aggravation of having to hear another person's music selection. The RoboTaxi allows you to stream your own. There are some limitations. For example, children under 8, which of course include infants, are not permitted to ride in the taxis. Guests between 8 and 17 are permitted, but minors cannot ride in the vehicle alone. Riders must adhere to applicable laws regarding small children, meaning a safety seat may be required. Pets are not permitted unless they are service animals. Only 3 passengers at a combined weight of 800 pounds can ride in the vehicle at one time. No one can sit in the front seat. Smoking, vaping, and alcohol are not allowed. And the company also lists some strict rules about recording and collecting any data from inside the vehicle. All right. At this point, they say the service is currently only available to residents in Austin, Dallas, and Houston, Texas. There you go. RoboTaxi. We're going back to the movie Total Recall all those years ago. Why not call it a Johnny Cab?
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0: do we find? Brain dead on a hump day. Morning, brain dead.
1: Hey, Steve-O. Yeah, I'm rolling back from Hot Springs, calling in a Friday part two for Monday part two come Thursday. Yeah, Thursday afternoon, so yeah. Real quick, that guy Silver Bullet called in about the California billionaire tax they're trying to propose.
0: Mm-hmm.
1: This just shows that California has an addiction problem to cash. They can't spend it right. See, all these corporations are not going to be affected because all these billionaires have made these their businesses into LLCs or to incorporated or corporations of some form. They're not going to be affected. It's the personal assets that they have. The cars, the boats, the houses. I mean, you can, the list can keep on going. And a lot of the billionaires are leaving California. Look at the lady from In-N-Out. She moved her whole corporate headquarters and her ranch to Nashville area.
0: Mm-hmm.
1: And that's how Memphis and

0: do leave, and more billionaires relocate their home address to other states, Steve.
1: Not surprising.
0: Because when you step back and think about it, if all the billionaires leave, who's going to take care of that tax? Who are the next ones that are going to come after? Me, you, everybody else that lived out there in California. So they really have got to get a handle on their spending issues and their spending problems. But real quick, let's switch gears here, so to speak. I did see that NASCAR is not going to penalize Carson Hocevar from his little celebratory.
1: Saw that,
0: And that's a good thing for what NASCAR did. I mean, they probably just had a phone call, slapped him on the wrist, and hey, you know, don't do it again. But yeah, you read all the leavings behind at Talladega, but see, you forgot about the inflatables that were out there, buddy.
1: The blow up sex dolls.
0: Hey, I wasn't going to say that for the sake of national radio, Steve, but you said that though, not me.
1: That's what the photo depicted.
0: Yeah, I'm not going to touch that like them towels. So anyway, Legacy Motor Club, I did see that it is going to partner with Arrow McLaren to field an Indy 500 in entry in this year. Now, from what I've seen, there is no double dip drivers this year. Kyle Larson said he's not going to do that again because it is so stressful. You know, you're having to go from Charlotte to Indy, back to Charlotte, back to Indy. You're missing meetings. You're missing a lot of other things along the way. So, I don't foresee the double dip coming anytime soon. Andy Street's been named Kyle Busch's new crew chief. I kind of saw that coming, but still, it's still early in the season. It's kind of like, I got to make a correction, though, from Monday morning's broadcast. Alex Cora was the Boston Red Sox manager that got fired, and the Phillies manager got fired this past day. Did you see that?
1: I did not catch that, no. I know that they're, what, like 10 and 19, I think? Yeah, not a good start.
0: But we're 1 month into the season. I mean, the Mets are not doing that good either. The Mets lost like, what was it, like 12 or 13 in a row?
1: I think they're 10 and 19 as well, yeah.
0: But they're hanging on to their manager. And I don't know what they're trying to prove, but I did see that the players are in Boston are highly ticked off right now because of what happened. So back to the racing part. Did you see that the Underbird Revival program is getting a new rebirth to all of this?
1: Not even familiar with it.
0: All right. The Underbird Revival program is part of the Alan Kowicki Foundation. I know you know
1: yeah,
0: who Alan
1: yeah,
0: Kowicki is.
1: Yeah, Hooters, yes. Yep.
0: Oh, yeah. Anyway, I'm not touching that neither. I know Dingbat's probably asleep, but she'll catch the replay at some point. But anyway, what they're trying to do is create hands-on programs. They have a little school to where you can go in and not just design the cars and build the cars and race the cars, but it kind of helps you get prepared for a job at a team. And they do have a driver program they do come out with every year to help those drivers out. Now, do you remember Monday morning I told you about F1 and I had a story for you?
1: Mm-hmm.
0: All right. F1 is starting to feel the pain because remember the two races they had to cancel in, what was it, Bahrain and Saudi Arabia, I think was the second one.
1: Right.
0: Well, they're hurting for money now. See, those races, the government pays them $100 million or more to put that race on. Now,

0: that entry fee, or not entry fee, the fee to hold the race there is about 25% of the revenue that race generates. The other 75% comes from like merchandise sales and ticket sales and all the other stuff combined. This is really going to dig into their $3 billion, and yes, I said $3 billion prize money that they divvy up at the end of the year. With what's going on economically in the world, they've decided to go up on their budgets, the maximum budget the team can spend from $135 million to $215 million. And you know that the transportation cost is not cheap. I mean, when you got to think about it, you got to float these trucks, all these parts and pieces, or fly them around the world. It's not cheap. And that's going to add more to their budget. This is why F1 has stepped up that budget, because they're coming into Miami. If I remember right, it's this weekend is Miami, and they've got three races here in the States and one in Canada. So they're hoping to try to recuperate some money from this. Now, another reason why they said that they canceled the races there was because of the not just the war in Iran, but getting the vehicles in and out of Bahrain and Saudi Arabia.
1: Right.
0: Because if they float them on the boat, they're stuck. And generally, a lot of planes are not flying into that end of the world right now. So what are you going to do, Steve? So
1: Good question.
0: real quickly, and I'll let you go. Did you see the brawl they had between the Yankees and the Rangers a couple nights ago?
1: I did not.
0: They apparently some Yankees fan was smarting off to some Rangers fan in the seats there, and let's just say the ladies got involved, and one of the ladies was shoved and got severely beaten, because I saw that story in the New York Compost or New York whatever it was that Five Boy was saying. Well, Steve, I'm gonna ride to Memphis. Y'all have a good morning.
1: Appreciate the update, Brain Dead. Thank you so much. Well, we have about a minute before news break. Mike checking in from Coldfoot, Alaska. Looks like Eagle has some second thoughts this morning, and plenty of room for you at 844-844-3388. As Brain Dead mentioned, Carson Hocevar not going to be penalized, apparently. Reassuring words of Steve O'Donnell to Hocevar. Apparently, they're saying Carson was kind of second-guessing that celebration during the post-race media. He even apologized to Steve O'Donnell while he was explaining his mindset. O'Donnell's response, he wants fans to connect with their idols. And how is that? Well, by allowing racers like Hocevar to express themselves and display their true personalities. He later elaborated on his approach in an interview there. So, in other words, I guess O'Donnell said, hey, I know where he's coming from. First ever Cup Series win. We'll move on. 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
4: USA Radio News, I'm Anthony Lucero. The White House does not appear to be satisfied with the latest peace proposal from Iran. It would see the reopening of the Strait of Hormuz and the end of the U.S. blockade of the waterway, but would postpone talks related to Iran ending the nuclear program.
5: In a post on Truth Social, Trump said Iran claimed they're in a state of collapse and want the Strait to reopen as they get their leadership in order. Meanwhile, the United Arab Emirates announced today it would be leaving OPEC to give itself more flexibility when it comes to upping oil production to match market demands. This could bring down oil prices across the globe if the UAE significantly increases production. John Summers, USA Radio News.
4: House Speaker Mike Johnson is speaking out about what he referred to as lack security at the White House Correspondents Association dinner.
6: The House Speaker recounted his night at the event, which included disruption from a man exchanging gunfire with law enforcement at the Washington Hilton. According to Johnson, from a layman's perspective, the security doesn't sound like it was sufficient, but he also noted that cabinet secretaries and government officials came in through an alternative entrance with their own details. The suspect made it through an initial line of security but was apprehended before reaching the ballroom where the guests were gathered. I'm Mark Mayfield.
4: A U.S. Special Forces soldier, Gannon Ken Van Dyke, pled not guilty to federal charges alleging he used classified information from a mission to capture Venezuela's Nicolas Maduro in order to place over $33,000 in prediction market bets. He earned over $400,000 in what prosecutors call an illegal insider trading scheme. Wall Street closed mixed.
7: At the closing bell, the Dow Jones Industrial Average lost 25 points, the S&P 500 fell 35 points, and the tech-heavy NASDAQ dropped 223 points. I'm Sarah Lee Kessler.
4: From America's News Network, USA Radio News.
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4: An arrest in a California cold case murder from the 1990s.
11: In 1991, a mother disappeared from her home, leaving her 11-month-old baby crying in a high chair. It was late November in Granite Bay, California, just north of Sacramento. Cindy Wanner also left behind her shoes, coat, and car. Her body was found 3 weeks later in a remote area 40 miles away. Her murder unsolved until now. Placer County Police say thanks to DNA, they've arrested the man who killed her, 64-year-old James Lawhead Jr. He was released from prison the year Wanner went missing and has long been a suspect, but they couldn't find him for years. Using facial recognition equipment, he was tracked down to Arizona and arrested in Bullhead City, charged with kidnapping, rape, and murder. I'm Jason Athenson.
4: The NCAA is preparing to expand its men's and women's basketball tournaments from 64 to 76 teams as early as this coming season, adding 8 at-large bids and reshaping the first four into a 24-team opening round with 12 games. With baseball season in action, fans are showing support. But how much is too much? What's the difference between a sports fan and a sports fanatic?
12: Sports fans make up about 70% of the population. Sports fanatics, about 20%. And here's the difference according to Psychology Today. Fans go to games and wear team gear. Fanatics never miss a game, scream at the TV, know the names of the players, and refer to the team as us. Psychologists say it's not really bad if you're a fanatic as long as you maintain balance and stay employed. I'm Bree Tennis.
4: And I'm Anthony Lucero, USA Radio News.
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0: do you say? It looks like we officially cross over the midnight hour on the West Coast. Here we go. Hump Day. 29th of April. Hard to believe. Winding things down. Another month about to be in the books. All right, good to have you with us. Let's see what's going on with Mike this morning. Morning, Mike. Good to have you with us.
1: Hello, Steve. Good morning to you and all the American truckers out there hauling life. Hey, Steve, you didn't mention Tesla's new hot self-driving car called the Transformer.
0: The Transformer.
1: Yes, when the car's autopilot crashes, it transforms into an ambulance.
0: Ah, there you go. Ba-dum-boom.
1: Hey, and you got some new callers, our new listeners tonight, Anne-Marie, Tina, and Nick down there in California. They're listening to you. I put the word out for you, Steve. I love the show so much, I'm listening to it on two phones.
0: That's great. So you're back in Alaska now, though.
1: No, I'm still in Montana, and I'm going to go out down to the Mojave Desert here. But I'm heading back up. Yeah, our families, the mining season's starting up there, but we can't get to the mines right now because of the rotten rivers. It's really dangerous to try to go down river when the ice is, obviously, when the ice is going out.
0: Okay.
1: But, Steve, if it can't be mined, it has to be grown. Everything that you look at, and these hippies have darn near ruined this country. I mean, Dianne Feinstein and Barbara Boxer, they're hippies, and Dianne's gone, but Barbara Boxer, the scarecrow, she's still around. And they spit on our troops when they came back from Vietnam, Steve, and they're disgusting people from San Francisco. I mean, I don't think there's a decent politician yet out of California. I really don't. I was an engineering contractor there, and I saw what they did to that state. It used to be so beautiful in the 50s and 60s. It was absolute heaven to live in South Bay, down by Manhattan Beach, Hermosa Beach, and Redondo Beach. I don't know if you're familiar with that area. It's south of LAX, though, but it was kind of like a hidden area that nobody really knew about, and it only got bad during the holidays. But we had the whole South Bay to ourselves, the surfers. It was just fantastic. But Steve, it takes 3 million pounds of goods to support a human in its lifetime. I mean, it's amazing. 1.4 million pounds of rock product. This is all hauled by truckers. Truckers keep this country going, keep it free. They should be respected, and it should be made easier for them to conduct business. And only Americans, I guarantee you, that car hauler is taking those two cars down there probably to the auction down there, and he's going to auction them off. That was an illegal driving them cars, and that sounds like a planned operation there. But we use so much material. We use 30,000 pounds of salt, 22,000 pounds of iron ore, 2,700 pounds of aluminum. Food. We eat 100,000 pounds of food in an average lifetime to 80. All hauled by truckers, and I really respect the truckers and the hard work they do. I know what kind of work they do because of being in construction. I've had so many deliveries, and these guys, when it rains, they got to pull those heavy tarps over the top. I'd like to see somebody in an office get out of a big rig and pull one of those heavy canvas tarps to cover their load to protect it so you get it safely. Mm-hmm. I guarantee you 90% of office workers couldn't do it, Steve. Mm-hmm. They couldn't get up on top of that truck and strap that thing down. There is just no way. But anyway, I have a lot of good stuff to say about them truckers. I think we should open up the Alcan Highway. We built it. We should open up the Alcan Highway to our truckers straight through. No stinking border patrol there from Canada. They use the Native Indian women there. They're lesbian Native Indian women. And they absolutely hate the Yankees. They will not let you in Canada if you've got a parking ticket. The truckers back there in COVID, they ought to get shots. And I felt sorry for them because they got to make a living. But I wouldn't have taken a shot no matter what, because in the end, you're not going to be able to support your family if you're sick. But the Alcan needs to be opened up. We built that in World War II. Many lives were lost. It's one of the most fantastic highways on the planet, and there's really not too many truckers on it. I've been on it over 30 times from L.A. to Fairbanks and from 1975 to present, but Canada won't let me in because I have a 30-year-old parking ticket that I paid for, and they said I didn't. You know, I tried to cross over a couple of years ago, Steve, to haul a load up, and I think I told you, they put me in this kind of a glass cell there for 4 hours.
0: Yeah.
1: Checking me, and they wanted to put me in jail for 10 years, but
0: wow.
1: You know, these environmentalists have really, really ruined this country. You know, the spotted owl, a kangaroo rat, you know, in California, to build a house now, you have to give them $5,000 for a kangaroo rat protection fee. And your caller earlier, I forget who it was. Anyway, he was saying about the corruption in California, the money that they spend. They spend too much money. They don't spend it. They launder it. Every bit of that money has been laundered. There's not a Democrat state that doesn't launder money. I mean, look at Minnesota right now. They don't need IRS. California, they don't need the California State Franchise Tax Board, which is It's one of the most corrupt agencies on the planet. They take money right out of your bank. If they think you owe them taxes, let's say if you've gotten a feud with the feds and they get word of it, and the feds say, well, you may owe us for 2003. So California says, hey, you didn't do 2003, so we have estimated you owe us $10,000. And they will levy your account, take it out of your bank like they did me, and they will actually go below the amount that you had in your account. And to add insult to injury, then the bank will ding your account for a bounce check. So that's how California works. It is such a joke there to live there. I mean, everybody I know has moved out. I mean, I've got a few. My daughter lives there. She's a real estate agent down there. But I've got a very interesting story here to tell you, too, Steve. This is a cool story. When I lived at China Lake down there as a contractor of about 20-something years ago, the Navy base there, well, my wife, we bought a house out in the desert. We had the mountains to look at, the high Sierras. It's a beautiful new home. It was on a street called Mahan Street. Well, anyway, I got my grandson a little Honda dirt bike because he graduated from, I forget what class it was, but it was a good reason to get him a Honda. And we went out in the desert in front of us. We had the wide open desert. I made a track. Well, we used to go out every day and pick up glass and rocks and bottles to make his motorcycle track for him and his new buddies.
0: Mm-hmm.
1: Well, we did that for 6 months. We collected a pile that you wouldn't believe. So I decided to call the newspaper, and they come out and did a public interest story on it. Well, the following week, I found this piece of aluminum way out. We kept going further and further out because we got further away from our house. So I went way out there, and I found this piece of aluminum, and it was all tore up. It was about 4 inches long, 1 inch wide, and it was bent and tore up, and it said on there, ejection lever. And it had other printing on there, and I definitely could tell it was from the Navy base off a plane.
0: Mm-hmm.
1: And I didn't think much more after that, so I kept it. I kept that piece, and later on we moved, and I put that in storage. But I found out later that the school there that we lived by, a great little school, was called Fowler School, and I found out that Lieutenant Ted Edward Fowler was a 36-year-old test pilot out of China Lake. He had just taken off from the base. He had a catastrophic engine failure in his F-86 Sabre jet, and his co-pilot was right behind him. His wingman took off just behind him, a lady. Anyway, he had a catastrophic failure, and he was headed straight for this school, which was called Ridgecrest Heights Elementary at the time. Well, he fought the plane, and he fought it, and he pulled it up and away from the school because he's going right at it, and he crashed the plane out in the desert 600 yards south. Well, the city back then was small, and the base didn't have enough gear on it, and they sent what they could out there to try to rescue the pilot, but Ted was strapped in, and a guy named Corey got terribly burned bad trying to cut him out of the cockpit, but he couldn't do it, and the fire forced him off, and others too, and he perished in that fire. But I think I found his ejection seat lever, which proves he did not pull the lever, and I've got it right now in a box, protected in a bubble package box, and it's on its way to the China Lake Museum Foundation tomorrow.
0: So they can check
1: Steve.
0: It out.
1: I wanted to tell you that.
0: So
1: story.
0: You might have a historical artifact, in other words.
1: Oh, I think I do. There's a special memorial for this kid. I just can't believe it. He's so brave, you know. And this is absolute proof, though, that he never pulled the lever. He never went for the ejection seat. He was a hero, and he saved all those children. They named the school after him after that. The school is now named Faller, F-A-L-L-E-R, in Ridgecrest, California. You can Google that. And you could read about his heroic actions and the heroic actions of the people in Ridgecrest. I don't know if you ever heard of Ridgecrest, California, China Lake. It's way out in the Mojave Desert by Death Valley, the gateway of Death Valley. But they put it there because of its top secret mission to test the bombs and heat-seeking. You know, that's where the heat-seeking missiles are made. And a lot of test pilots come out of there. And that guy was something else, Ted Faller. Lieutenant Ted Faller.
0: I'll check into that. You also mentioned the kangaroo rat fee. I had never heard of that. But that's Riverside County. You ever heard of that? The Stevens kangaroo rat mitigation fee. $500 per gross acre of developed land intended to protect the threatened species habitat. Specialized fees include $250 per unit for single-family residential projects on smaller lots and $100 for agricultural developments. The fee applies to development projects that remove, destroy, or disturb identified Stevens kangaroo rat habitat. Always protecting something, right? It is 844-844-3388. The Steve Summers Overnight Drive.
2: With only a month to go until polling goes full throttle for the summer, teams are getting ready to hit the track in Evansville. Welcome to the NTPA Overnight Report from the NTPA headquarters in Marion, Ohio. I'm Greg Hunter. The next hook is the Busch Light Nationals in Evansville, Indiana, May 28th through the 30th at the Vandenberg 4-H Center. With four sessions over 3 days, it's going to be a weekend of horsepower. Mark your calendar. The defending champ in the light Superstocks Colton Wentworth is getting ready to defend his title in 2026, and we had a chance to catch up with him before the season got underway. So, Colton, the season begins in about a month or so in Evansville, Indiana. What's the main focus a month out? What are you doing right now?
3: Oh, it's just mainly putting everything back together. Took everything apart during the winter to freshen everything up and do a few updates and make a few changes, and hopefully some of that helps. We got some dynoing to do and get that stuff all put back together, and hopefully we'll be ready in time there at the end of May for Evansville.
2: All right, I'm going to ask the question. I already know the answer, but I'm going to ask the question anyway. Are you going to tell us some of the changes you made?
3: I'm probably just going to keep that under wraps for now, but hopefully it all works out. I guess one thing we did build a brand new tractor, new chassis, motor. No part of it's been down the track before, so.
2: Oh, wow.
3: It's going to be kind of a challenge.
2: That's going to be a lot of fun.
3: Yep.
2: I know you've been pulling for a long time, your family has. Can you kind of tell us a little bit about how you got your start? Do you remember any of your first hooks, maybe the first time you went down the track?
3: When I was right around 10 years old, our local county fair had some farm pulling, brush pull type stuff, and pulled a naturally aspirated cock shut right around in there. But my dad and grandpa started pulling in 2007 some light limited supers, so they're ultimately the ones that got me into it, and had a lot of fun ever since, you know, slowly evolving and upgrading and getting to the point where we are now.
2: Because it's kind of been in your blood for the last 20 years.
3: Yeah, no, I've always been fascinated with horsepower and dirt, so.
2: I know the feeling. I'm right there with you. So, you've been pulling in the light supers for a long time, for a number of years. What makes you keep coming back year after year?
3: Oh, just that adrenaline rush, really. I mean, I've run a few light limited modifieds, and those were fun, but there's just, in my opinion, nothing quite like an alcohol super stock when those multi-turbos come to life. It's just a sensation you can't describe.
2: I was just going to ask, could you kind of give us an idea what it's like when the turbos build, but I guess you can't.
3: It's hard to explain, but it's something that I don't feel like you can experience in anything else, that's for sure.
2: We'll have part two of our chat with NTPA champion Colton Wentworth next week on the NTPA Overnight Report, where he shares something that always has to be in the toter for polling season. This has been the NTPA Overnight Report. I'm Greg Hunter. Remember, pull hard.
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0: All right, a quick search takes you to the Military Times. Yeah, what Mike was just talking about. Theodore Henry Fowler, who actually received the Distinguished Flying Cross. Yeah, let me pull up the story. The President of the United States takes pride in presenting the Distinguished Flying Cross posthumously to Lieutenant Commander Theodore Henry Fowler, U.S. Navy. Heroism while participating in aerial flight as the pilot of a QF-86F aircraft serving with the Naval Weapons Center, China Lake, California, August 13 of 1979. August 13, that was the date I got married. 4 years after, 1983. While leading a flight of two aircraft on a routine training mission, Lieutenant Commander Fowler experienced mechanical problems with his aircraft shortly after takeoff, unable to rectify his aircraft problems to maintain flight. He elected to remain with his disabled aircraft, maneuvering the craft away from a heavily populated residential district and an elementary school. The aircraft professionally piloted to a controlled crash landing in a clearing within the residential area. Lieutenant Commander Fowler's superb airmanship and selfless, courageous actions, the ultimate sacrifice of his own life, undoubtedly saved the lives of others, thereby reflecting great credit upon himself and upholding the highest traditions of the United States Naval Service. That's pretty cool. So I guess they'll be checking out that ejection handle. Was that actually possibly a part of that historic day, August 13, 1979. Yeah, we'll expect a full follow-up report from Mike. Thank you very much. Meanwhile, apparently, Iran is not pleased at all with many of their Gulf state neighbors. Negotiations over their proposal to impose tolls on the Strait of Hormuz. Apparently, the surrounding Gulf states are on the U.S.'s side, firmly rejecting that idea. Iran had been trying to formalize a system to transit fees on vessels passing through that waterway as a broader effort to assert greater control over the world's most critical energy choke point. The plan ran into coordinated resistance from the Gulf Cooperation Council members who have aligned with the U.S. opposing any Iranian authority to tax international shipping through the strait. Now, of course, linking the Persian Gulf to the Gulf of Oman, carrying 20% of global oil trade, Iran has periodically threatened to restrict or regulate passage through the strait in past conversations, but the current proposal marks a more formal attempt to actually garner money, monetize transit amid the ongoing tensions in that region. According to reporting, Tehran has tied broader maritime de-escalation discussions to recognition of their role in managing or regulating traffic through the waterway, which apparently the Gulf states and the United States are flat out rejecting. U.S. and allied officials continue to insist freedom of navigation without unilateral restrictions or fees imposed by Iran, arguing any such move would violate the longstanding international maritime norms. As the plot thickens, news a service of industrial injection, fuel injectors, fuel pumps, turbochargers, and complete diesel engine kits for the heavy-duty world. 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
6: USA Radio News, I'm Anthony Lucero. The White House signaled it's rejecting Iran's latest proposal to reopen the Strait of Hormuz in exchange for ending U.S. port blockades, but delaying nuclear talks. Former U.S. Ambassador to Saudi Arabia, Michael Ratney, appeared on News Nation.
7: I think the level of trust that the Iranians have in the U.S. to make good on any kind of agreement, already pretty low, is now rock bottom.
6: President Trump says Tehran is in a state of collapse and no new negotiations are scheduled. The Federal Reserve began a two-day policy meeting on Tuesday and will announce a decision on interest rates on Wednesday as rising gas, oil, and food prices complicate the outlook. Wall Street Journal's John Bussey.
8: The Fed is very unlikely to ease interest rates in its meeting this week, and there's expectation it won't ease for the rest of the year.
6: President Trump continues pressuring Chairman Jay Powell to cut the rates. From America's News Network, USA Radio News.
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12: Did you know? Some reports suggest the average lifespan of the American truck driver is around 61 years old. 61. Long hours, sitting all day, constant fatigue. It takes a toll, and most drivers just accept it as part of the job. But what if it's not just the job? What if

0: USA Radio News, I'm Josh Lang. Secretary of State Marco Rubio briefed reporters at the White House Tuesday on the Iran conflict.
1: To rescue, like, almost 23,000 civilians from 87 different countries that are trapped inside of the Gulf and left for dead.
0: Rubio said Iran should come to the negotiating table, warning against continued escalation as U.S. forces focus on keeping maritime traffic moving throughout the region. In a Pentagon briefing Tuesday, War Secretary Pete Hegseth said the ceasefire between the United States and Iran is not over, even amid continued tensions in the Strait of Hormuz.
2: We prefer this to be a peaceful operation, but are locked and loaded to defend our people, our ships, our aircraft, and this mission without hesitation.
0: Hegseth said Project Freedom, the U.S. mission to escort commercial ships through the waterway, is separate from ongoing military operations in the region. FAA employee Dean Delachiai is facing charges for allegedly using a work computer to research President Trump and past assassination attempts, with prosecutors saying he admitted to the searches during a Secret Service interview. The employee faces up to 5 years in prison and a $250,000 fine if convicted. SAG-AFTRA and the Hollywood studios are in a tentative agreement on a new contract.
3: SAG-AFTRA member Chuck Slavin hopes the deal addresses his concerns about AI.
4: They're taking the likeness of major performers like Tom Cruise and Brad Pitt, and they're just able to replicate it in seconds.
3: Saturday, the union reached a deal with the Alliance of Motion Picture and Television Producers, which negotiates on behalf of major studios. The new deal will reportedly improve AI protections and boost SAG-AFTRA. After's pension fund. John Summers, USA Radio News.
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0: The conflict in Iran continues to drive oil prices up, and an oil expert says don't expect a drop at the pump anytime soon.
6: Jay Young owns an oil and gas company in Texas. During an interview on the Leland Conway show, Young says because of the conflict, oil-producing countries along the Persian Gulf are in a holding pattern.
7: They can't get it out of the Strait of Hormuz, so what they do is they fill up all their storage capacity.
6: Young believes 900 million to 1 billion barrels of oil are sitting off the coast in tankers or stored. That black gold money multiplying. Young says that's one of the reasons he believes will cause prices to go much higher for a while before they begin to drop. I'm Phil Farrar.
0: A Texas water park is facing backlash over an event at Epic Waters in Grand Prairie that was initially advertised as Muslim only. And updated flyers now say the event is open to all. NASA says a potentially hazardous asteroid will fly past the Earth in about 3 years' time.
8: Experts say the asteroid named Apophis is roughly 250 yards wide and would do catastrophic damage if it actually hit the Earth, but they call that an extreme long shot. Radar observations of Apophis during its flyby in 2021 ruled out an impact for at least the next century. NASA's website says it'll safely pass about 20,000 miles from Earth on April 13th, 2029. I'm Scott Carr.
0: And I'm Josh Lang. USA Radio News.
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righty then, I suppose it's that time once again. Cue the microphone, and let's get this party started. Ready or not, here comes Hump Day. Just like that, as we close out Cinco de Mayo from coast to coast, turn the page on the calendar, already sixth day of May. And welcome aboard the Steve Summers Overnight Drive. I'm coming to you live from the Hot Shot Secret Studios. Kind of a soggy night. It's just been one of those days. A good soaking rain, as they call it. Nothing as far as severe weather, and that is the case pretty much for the entire country at this hour. We've not seen anything as far as severe weather throughout most of the evening, as a matter of fact. So that's good news. Yeah, some areas are receiving, again, much-needed rainfall. We're at about 52 degrees outside the secret bunker at this hour in southwest Ohio as we welcome you into a brand new day. All right, as we take a look at the traveler's weather, definitely rain enough to slow you down. It's a soggy night from the northeast right through the heart of the country. And then, of course, we've got our winter storm. Yeah, bringing some significant travel impacts to portions of Wyoming, Colorado. You'll be watching for the temperatures dropping in western Kansas and parts of Nebraska. Freeze warnings are in place there. Again, the good news, nothing as far as severe weather concerned. But it's a rainy night, scattered shower activity through the southern half of Missouri, about the southern half of Illinois. Yeah, same for Indiana. Yeah, more like the southern two-thirds. Much of Ohio moving into western Pennsylvania, western New York. It's just a soggy night. Meanwhile, Denver, Colorado, and much of Colorado, as well as Utah, did not see a lot of wintry precip. Snow starved through the past winter. But we are witnessing a storm continuing on into midweek here, bringing some much-needed moisture. The Denver Metro Direct, 3 to 6 inches. I have the latest updates from Weather Service offices out there in the Denver area. Let's just go straight to that. Yeah, Rocky Mountain National Park, the Medicine Bow Range, the Northern Front Range foothills, including Red Feather Lakes, Estes Park. Yeah, you're looking at heavy snow. When all is said and done, 14 to 24 inches. Isolated totals up to 30 inches across the higher mountains in Boulder and Laramie counties, they tell us. So heavy snow impacting the trees, some power outages, a good likelihood. On down for the Denver Metro Direct, this would include Boulder, Golden, Longmont, Littleton, Colorado, Fort Collins, as I mentioned, Aurora, the city of Denver and surrounding areas, Denver International, 5 to 8 inches, pretty much widespread. Local areas up to 12 inches next to the foothills. Again, Fort Collins, Boulder, the Denver metro area, Castle Rock. The winter storm warning continues till 3 o'clock in the afternoon mountain time as we roll into Wednesday here. So no snow and rain is going to bring some late season aid in the long-term drought there. Condition had been so bad in northwest Colorado that a large area was listed in exceptional drought conditions, the highest category in the drought monitor. Rainfall throughout the day, transitioning to snow, which we have witnessed now as the temperatures continue dropping. Road conditions going to be deteriorating overnight tonight with slushy, snow-covered roads lasting till about midday Wednesday. And much of that's going to melt in the afternoon. But for a period of time, snowfall rates could be several inches per hour over some of the mountain passes. We could see some temporary road closures there. Obviously, airline passengers will be facing some possible delays and cancellations right on through Wednesday morning.
A bit further north, Cheyenne, Wyoming, 6 to 12 inches of accumulation from late Tuesday through Tuesday night. Further south, 6 to 12 inches in store for the Palmer Divide, 3 to 6 inches forecast for the Colorado Springs area. Meanwhile, like I said, it's not going to last long because temperatures are going to rebound into the 40s in the mountains and then well into the 60s across the Denver metro by Thursday. So most of that accumulation will be rapidly disappearing, which that's not uncommon there in that part of the country, being a big-time temperature swings

as this storm continues to organize along this very slow-moving front. Multiple showers and thunderstorms extending from southeastern Texas all the way into New England. Some of those storms may become severe from Texas to southeastern Tennessee for the day ahead. There will be a more concentrated zone of severe weather, northern Louisiana to northeast Mississippi for the day ahead. Wednesday's severe weather threat, damaging winds, hail, flash flooding, and a few tornadoes possible in the strongest storms. Looking toward Thursday, a storm system moves along the front, bringing a steady rain to the coastal areas of the northeast. South and east of the storm track, you'll see warm, humid air fueling some stronger, severe thunderstorms. Again, from southern Louisiana to central and northeastern North Carolina, Gulf Coast is going to be the area of concern Thursday. But the main threats will be wind gusts and torrential downpours. This week's weather bringing some drought relief to parts of the southern U.S. Some areas received several inches of rain over the past week. Areas near and northwest of the I-85 corridor, from northern Georgia through the Carolinas and Virginia, missed out on most of that rainfall. The rain could lead to some urban flooding and localized flash flooding. Parts of Arkansas and Missouri, leading to Louisiana and eastern Tennessee from Wednesday into Thursday. So overall, not a bad night. Just slow it down on the interstates where you're socked in with the rainfall and the spray, reducing visibility there. Aside from that, coming up out west, get ready for, well, maybe a taste of summer coming your way. After seeing a bit of rain along portions of the west with this system early in the week, the rains are clearing out, the sun's going to come out, the heat begins to build, and we may even see some triple-digit temperatures impacting parts of the west in the days ahead. We'll break that down for you coming up here as we kick off a hump day. Philly Dan, good morning from Philly. Who we have? Zorro checking in, ready to roll. The Guardian of Chaos, 58 degrees, cloudy in the Nutmeg State. Warm into the lower 60s today. They tell us some rain. Stay safe out there, and thanks for the ride, good sir. Shorty, where are we rolling tonight? I-77 northbound, Mount Airy, North Carolina, with 65 degrees. Columbus bound tonight. Iron Duck checking in from the rest area in Texarkana, Texas, about 3.5 hours away from delivery in Fort Worth. We're at 75 degrees this hour. There you go. Keep it rubber side down. Saddle up, nocturnal listeners. Hello, Pappy. What day is it? What day is it? Not official till, well, horse feathers? Well, somebody's got to fill in on his behalf. 52 degrees, Harrison, Ohio, with rain most of the day, continuing on into the morning. Reds blew a win in Chicago, losing to the Cubs in extra innings. An infield error allowing the Cubs to walk off with a win. All right, yes, yeah, snuggle up to whomever or whatever. Keep the rain gear out near the secret bunker for the next 5 or 6 hours. Turn up the volume. The overnight drive, which is now hammered down. Watch your six. Yeah, Reds, yeah, they're on a streak. It's the wrong streak. It's now a 5-game losing streak after being swept by the Pirates over the past weekend. They've lost the first two against the Cubs here to get the new week started. I think Chicago's on a 7-game winning streak? Those guys are definitely on a roll, now leading in the National League Central Division. Here we go, Mr. Gary Montgomery on board. Morning, Steve. All the overnight crew, Marianne is in the house. Family, have a safe day. My bee sting is better. Everybody have a blessed day. All right, glad to hear that. Jeffrey checking in, Southern Florida. Morning, Steve and the overnight family. Good afternoon. There's Larry Hammerdown, 73, Plattekill, New York. As we get around...

0: number 2 to Schenectady underway. Coffee cups full, nap time is over. Time to ride. The official results over the weekend, out of the 63 teams in the barbecue competition he was talking about, 53rd in chicken, 29th in ribs, 19th in the pork. That's not too shabby, right? Top 20 out of 63. And we got 24th in the brisket category. Ultimately, 40th overall out of 63 teams. All right, nothing to be disappointed with. Some days are better than others, right? Meanwhile, James, good morning. 65, cloudy, Woodstock, Georgia. They're forecasting as much as 4 inches of rain later today, Wednesday. We're actually under a flood watch in the metro Atlanta area. I see that. Yeah, much of, let me flip the page back here. Yeah, central and northern Georgia, flood watches in place for later in the afternoon here. It's going to be a good soaker. For most of you, that is needed rainfall, right? Hello, Bill. Morning, everybody. 42 feels like 39 at this hour in Beaver Dam, Wisconsin. On the Pizza Shuttle Express, temperature seems to be going backwards again. Well, it looks like the Minocqua Brewing Company owner is actually talking about running for governor now. That's the guy that was, you know, kind of disappointed in the failed assassination attempt, right? The guy that said we almost had our free beer day. The offer still stands. If anyone were to take out Trump, I know the Secret Service and the FBI had some conversations with that guy. Bill said, I hope he goes to jail. Yeah, that's what I vote for. All right. He's hoping someone actually offs the presidents for the free beer. It's a messed up world sometimes, people. Have a great night, drivers. Be safe out there. Yes, indeed. Crazy people. Michigan Madman, what do you say? Morning, Steve, and another great night of racing after some big letdowns. But yeah, let's just like real life racing, as you have more downs than ups. But the up times are the best. Everybody have a great night. Say a little prayer, please. I have an early appointment in the morning, CT scan, a very concerning lump on my tongue. So I'll go into that like I've before, full speed ahead. Everything's going to be fine. All right. Good night to all. God bless from the Michigan Madman. Robert Duck, the house, Taco Tuesday, round 2 for me. She found the Pork Street Taco Kit from Aldi. Oh, hey, Ginger, I mean Gilligan. Wasn't that you I heard on the boat hauler video? Well, speaking of, I believe Rubber Duck's going to join us here momentarily. We'll get a live report here on the Steve Summers Overnight Drive.
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0: Yes, indeed. We'll get to some of our other listening friends. Check it in via Facebook, YouTube, as we get a new day underway coming up. Phone lines open at 844-844-3388. That's the number Rubber Duck dialed us up at. What's happening, Rubber Duck?
5: I just pushed a button. I can't remember the number.
0: Yeah. Speed dial.
5: Pretty much. That taco kit she found at Aldi's.
0: Yeah.
5: These things, it's like a pulled pork, smoked pork that you would get off a street truck.
0: Yeah.
5: It melts in your mouth. It's really, really good. I'm sorry if I'm distracted because I'm making two more real quick. You got me while I'm here.
0: You're wrapping up your Cinco de Mayo with tacos, in other words.
5: You know what? I was hungry. And it's better than ice cream.
0: Yeah, okay.
5: Right?
0: All right.
5: Isn't it? I mean, we need a vote. And, I can't say it yet because it's only 11:24 here. But if you want, what day is it? Hey, Mike. Hey, Mike, what day is it?
0: Hump day. Yes, indeed.
5: It's Hump Day. Yeah, with a continuation of Taco Tuesday because it was Cinco de Mayo. That was like perfect timing. I can't remember that ever happening.
0: Actually celebrating Taco Tuesday?
5: And Cinco de Mayo on the same day.
0: Together, yep.
5: So, in your parking lot exploits this weekend, which I wish I could get out there. I'm actually going out towards the end of the month to take one of the granddaughters out to see her mom. So I couldn't make a double trip. Plus, I don't have a truck cleaned up to come out. And really don't have my license back yet. And got a car. But
0: well, were you saying Mannheim, actually, they do like a weekly auction, like every Friday kind of thing or something?
5: No, okay. This is how this used to work. Tuesdays was an auction in Baltimore, which is now owned by Mannheim.
0: Yeah.
5: But every Friday was the big Mannheim Friday sale. Now, they have auctions all over the country. Their biggest competitor used to be Ocoee, Winter Garden, Florida, just outside of Orlando. That was a 22-lane auction. And Mannheim, PA, the original there in Lancaster, would add a lane. Every time they would add a lane down there, it was a competition. I remember the 50th anniversary sale. Dale Earnhardt came in on a Thursday night. There was a high line sale for the high dollar cars, which, of course, now everything's a high dollar car, but back then it was, you know, maybe a 2,000 car sale. They wanted 10,000 cars for their anniversary sale that Friday. They wanted 10,000 cars to cross the block. Whether they sold them or not, they wanted 10,000 to cross the block. They averaged 8,000 cars a week just out of that one auction. And you think there's piggyback industries. You have the people that wash the cars and clean them up and do everything at the auction, but then you also have small mom-and-pop recon shops and businesses and upholstery shops. The best upholstery guy in Baltimore was in Mannheim, Pennsylvania. The best leather upholstery guy was an Amish man up there, you know, that was old school. And this was back, you know, up until 2012, 13, 14, when I really stopped running out of there hard. But there used to be 50, 60 trucks in there trying to load and all night long. Well, and then they cut our hours. You know, they cut the gates at 10 o'clock, and they're not 24 hours. And it cut back, and people not coming to the auction. You know, they would buy, they'll sit at the dealership and watch the stuff online.
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6: USA Radio News, I'm Josh Lang. Secretary of State Marco Rubio led the White House briefing, focusing on tensions in the Middle East and the Iranian blockade of the Strait of Hormuz.
7: Because ultimately, these things have an impact on the global economy, which ultimately has an impact on our economy in the long term.
6: Rubio said Operation Epic Fury has ended and Project Freedom is now underway, with U.S. forces escorting trapped neutral ships out of the strait. Another close call near New York marks the second in 2 days, as a Delta regional flight operated by Endeavor Air was warned a small aircraft was just 500 feet above it near JFK. Both pilots held their positions, avoiding a mid-air collision.
8: At the closing bell, the Dow Jones Industrial Average gained 356 points, the S&P 500 added 58 points, and the NASDAQ rose 258 points. I'm Sarah Lee Kessler.
6: From America's News Network, USA Radio News.
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0: good to have you on board. Welcome, welcome as we get a new day underway. Here comes a hump day. All right, got to make final preparations. Yeah, we're going to be headed to Lancaster, PA, Mother's Day convoy. Coming up Saturday, this Saturday, the day before Mother's Day, for the second year in a row. That's to give the volunteers and all the drivers that participate an opportunity to actually spend time with their moms on Mother's Day direct. 30-some years, they actually held it on Mother's Day. A big tradition there in the region. Anticipation upon maybe 400 trucks for the convoy this year. Nearly like a 30-mile route through the region. Yeah, all raising funds for the Make-A-Wish Foundation. So we're kind of down to crunch time here, just a couple days away. And Hotshot Secret matching dollar for dollar, $5,000 in donations for our team. Go over to overnightdriveradio.com. Click on the link there. I've shared several times. And, of course, Horse Feathers has the links there. Or you can go to the Make-A-Wish Foundation page. Just do a Google search. Mother's Day Convoy. That'll be the first thing to pop up. Yeah, but get those donations in. Yeah, surely want to hit the $5,000 mark before convoy time to take care of that matching donation from Hotshot Secret, right? So Princess is indeed making final preparations. Yeah, there are no direct flights. Yeah, from the Home 20, flying out of Cincinnati, Northern Kentucky International to Harrisburg. And with all the trips we've taken over the years, all the cruises, we typically never really took carry-on bags. We just always checked our bags. When you're doing a seven-day cruise, you got the big luggage. Yeah, I got up in the attic, and I couldn't find any blasted bag small enough to fit in that carry-on category. So I think we were able to borrow one from Stephen and Lauren, and I guess she went up to Walmart or Target somewhere and purchased $40 to buy a carry-on bag, small enough to fit in, because they're really strict on that nowadays. But I told her, I said, I don't like the idea of checking bags, seeing as we have stops. Yeah, they'll lose our damn luggage in D.C. or on that return flight. So we're stopping at Chicago's O'Hare. I don't want my baggage lost. Let's just both take a small carry-on bag and be good with it. It's only a couple days. And she's like, well, I was going to take four pair of why do you need four different pair of shoes? It's only going to be gone a couple days, It's nuts.
1: Why do you need four pairs of shorts? I would have drove y'all, just saying. Yeah, I would have came down and picked you up. Jersey guys there. Oh, would have been probably a whole lot faster.
0: Oh, boy.
1: You guys have fun up there, though. That thing started down at the Buck Motorsports Park. They just a little flat spot in the middle of 272 going down to Maryland and Amish country where they had tractor pulls and horse pulls and stuff. That's where that thing started at. I did it. Eight years in a row I did it with the tow trucks.
0: Wow.
1: Lost my, on my ninth year, I lost my wish kid. He succumbed to leukemia, but the kids, it's the excitement on their face, and you'll see it.
0: Yeah.
1: I can't describe it. I mean, Horse Feather preaches, and everybody probably just, laughs at him and makes fun of him and think, but, guys, picture the beauty contest at Matt's, picture Wildwood, picture Trucking for Kids out in California, all rolled up into one, and this year, they're letting you out on the highway, which, man, to get PennDOT to coordinate that is just, it speaks volumes of how many people this thing touches. And like I said, it just, there's a side of the industry that you probably, you know, you just know from me talking to me and some other, and, you know, Double R, you know, with his cars and stuff, but you'll see it. It's that's just one little spoke in it. We would go in there sometimes to Mannheim and load up Volvo cars. We'd load up station wagons and four doors back in the day straight to Florida. And then we would pick up Volvo convertibles from the auction in Florida that didn't sell because there was too many Volvo convertibles. And we'd bring those to Pennsylvania so they could sell those at Pennsylvania in the springtime. It was just ironic little market niches, you know, that kept, and it's, it used to be all 99% small businesses, mom and pops, handshake deals. It's changed with the internet. It's changed with the buying of companies and the conglomerates that we have in the industry. But that place still there. It was, they tore down the very front building, but it used to be right there on the front of the road. It didn't go all the way out to the back. It was not 2 miles inside the property. It was, you know, it's fun watching that place grow and seeing everything. But you kept me over. I appreciate it. Have a safe flight. Don't ask for grits. That's the one thing I know you can't get up there is grits.
2: Really?
1: I just don't know what. Yeah, they looked at me funny. Diner I told you to go to up by the gas station might have them now because I think so many of us Southern boys asked for them. They might finally have them, but you guys will have fun. And it's going to be broadcast, right? Sort of? YouTube, something? How are we going to?
0: Only what they've got, like, you know, via the convoy page and whatnot. We're not going to be live there.
1: You're not going to. So are you going to do some, maybe you know, stuff with your phone that you could put on a YouTube channel, or maybe, you know, get a walk with some of the maybe top five donator trucks?
0: Right, right. I'm sure Horse Feathers would be able to help me out with some of that. Yep.
1: Okay. Let's try to maybe get you go live on Facebook, you know, to everybody. Tag your friends and we'll all come and say hi to you. And maybe we'll find the who's the wish kid that's been up there the longest doing this. That would be a neat thing to find out too.
0: Okay. Oh, okay.
1: Anyway,
0: there you go.
1: Have fun, man.
0: Giving me
1: God
0: some
1: bless
0: homework.
1: You, brother.
0: Thank you, Rubber Duck. Good to hear from you. Yeah, all I know is I gotta hit the smorgasbord and get some. What do they call it? Shoe fly pie. Somebody this past morning said that it's called shoe fly pie. Yeah, it's made with molasses and what? It's so sweet that you gotta shoo the flies away. It's so good. Shoe fly pie. That's a new one to me. Looking forward to that, though. All right, back at it, too. We got Uncle Chops checking in. Morning, Steve, in the overnight drive. Have a great trip to the Make-A-Wish Mother's Day convoy. All right, thank you very much. Mike checking in from Alabama. There's Larry. Good morning. Cheyenne, Wyoming got almost 7 inches of snow last night. But the worst part's going to be moving into the Cheyenne area later tonight, they tell us. I-80 did close last night between, Cheyenne and Laramie. They're expecting closure again later tonight. Everybody, yeah, be safe out there. All right, not done with the winter driving just yet, right? Buckeye boy, where are we at? On the road again. Checking in from I-57 North near Salem, Illinois. 46 degrees, still raining. I've been in the rain pretty much since Nashville. Yeah, sometimes pretty heavy rain. Got the insurance renewed from my agent. We're with Progressive, which they're a bunch of extortionists. They want to increase my rates on 3 straight trucks by $40,000. Taking me to over $82,000 for 1 year. Insane. I am getting other quotes. Have a great night, everybody. Be careful out there. Insurance, $82,000 for three straight trucks. How can you do that? All right, where are we at? Roll it on down the line here. Peter, good morning, gang, from Minneapolis, as we're headed for Macon, Georgia, Friday. Celebrating this week of being on the planet with a shout-out to the medical team at the University of Minnesota. They're keeping me going. Enjoy the convoy. Steve, it's great to see all the kids there. Iron Duck, what do we got? Seems like diesel's getting a little cheaper the further south I travel. $5.19 a gallon, the lowest I've seen so far. Pretty scary when you say $5. Just over $5 seems to be a good price. The prices, yeah, surcharges, time to change your surcharges after three straight weeks of decline. Diesel prices jumping again. According to the weekly report from the Energy Information Administration, the national average price for a gallon jumped by 29 cents from $5.35 to $5.64. Again, this is national average, which is more than $2 more than this time last year, $1.74 more than 2 years ago. Every region reporting increases in their per gallon cost over the past week. The largest hike came from the Rocky Mountain region, which ballooned by more than 24.5 cents per gallon, from 5.27 to 5.51. Even the Gulf Coast region, where Iron Duck's getting down toward, jumped by more than 16.5 cents per gallon, jumping from 5.01 to 5.17 per gallon. California, who dropped by more than 10 cents a week ago, jumping from 7.22 to 7.36 per gallon. Now, oil prices came back down slightly after surging Monday. Yeah, Brent crude, the international standard, was at 113 per barrel. Now, this is early on Tuesday. I think prices, again, have come down a bit in the evening hours here. But before the war, back in late February, oil was trading at $70 per barrel. U.S. crude at 104 per barrel, according to the Associated Press, again on Tuesday morning. Santa Claus, top of the morning. Thieve, we're at 52 degrees, partly cloudy here, Elk Grove, California. Just returned home from a night of food and entertainment celebrating Cinco de Mayo. Santa Claus out. Yeah, what are you at? Like 9:47 p.m. there on the West Coast. Just kind of closing out your Tuesday evening. Gilligan, morning, Steve, fellow listeners. Mostly cloudy atop Fancy Gap, Virginia, with 57 degrees. Some much-needed rain. Supposed to be moving in later. Me and Marianne, looking forward to seeing you again coming up Saturday at the convoy. Hopefully, we can bring the blind man along with us. Everybody keep it shiny side up. Let me see here. Anthony, what do you say? I'd like to apologize. I didn't mean to ruffle Eagle's feathers last night. I guess my dry sense of humor, but to answer him on how long I've been listening, let's just say I go back to the Dale Truckin' Bozo, Bill Mack, Dave Nemo, Bubba Bo, and the man right now, Steve. Now, that may show my age a little bit. Let's say I even go back to the Wolfman Jack era, before his heart attack in 1995. So, yes, I've been around a few years listening to Truckin' Radio. 48 degrees, southern Kansas. It's been raining off and on now through Kansas and out into Nebraska. All right, great to have you with us. Hey, after all those years, why don't you pick up the phone and give us a jingle one of these days, a live report. Yeah, okay, primary day in the books. Ohio, Indiana, we'll break it down. What do we see? Plenty of industry headlines to bring your way. Yeah, the Transportation Department kind of doing a little bit of a victory lap, according to the report from Landline right now, as far as their efforts to clean up the trucking industry. The full report there. And a little bit on the disturbing side, the latest update in regards to, we discussed quite a bit last evening, this we'll call it the rodent virus, the Hanta virus, involving the small cruise ship. And the plot gets a bit thicker. Details on that all coming your way. The Steve Summers Overnight Drive.
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0: there's a name we haven't seen in a while. Another long-time listener. Probably going back as far as Anthony. Old Buckeye Hotshot. Checking in via YouTube this early morning. Actually, it's evening where he's at. In Fairbanks, Alaska. Buckeye Hotshot here, 48 degrees here in Fairbanks. Melody tells me it's warmer here than it is in Dayton, Ohio right now. Dayton, Ohio, that's his home 20. You're a few miles from home there, Hotshot. Hey, thanks for checking in. Safe travels. Hello, John. Morning overnighters. A quick hello from Zanesville, Ohio. Yes, I put my jar of Hellman's in the sink. Now my head's in the pillow. Good night to all. Stay blessed out there. Yeah, Pappy says, Anthony, it's okay to ruffle eagle's feathers a little bit. We all do it at some point in time, right? That's said from the heart. Scrapyard, waving all five. Miss Patty may get out of the hospital later today. Thanks for all the prayers and kind words during this time of loss for my family. It was kind of a double hit there. And the wife being sick, and the relative passing away. Hello to Sneakers. Thank you, Steve, and a Hot Shot Secret for the show all through the night. Big thumbs up. Meanwhile, heat will be returning across much of the West following a six-week hiatus, and we may exceed some year-to-date high temperatures that thus far were set back in March. Remember that unusually timed heat wave out west? While not as extreme as the March heat wave compared to historical averages, some locations could still challenge some daily records. The effects of that storm that brought some showers, spotty thunderstorms, and cooler air over the weekend fades away for the rest of the week. Many inland areas of California, 20 to 30 degrees warmer, starting from Thursday on into the weekend, compared to this past weekend. Places like Las Vegas, Fresno, California, could see their first 100-degree temperatures of the year coming up this weekend. Sacramento could reach 90 for the first time since last fall. Many areas, such as the Inland Empire in California, Southern California, have yet to match the levels of heat they saw back in March. Imperial, California, did indeed hit 100 degrees 9 times in March. Haven't climbed above the upper 90s in April or thus far in May. But during that record-setting March heat wave, temperatures were running 20 to 40 above historical average. Now, for the upcoming heat surge, it'll be more like 10 to 20 degrees above the 30-year average. Highs in Phoenix forecast to reach 100 or higher starting Friday. Temperatures may rival some records of 108 and 110 set back in the 1930s from Saturday through Monday, respectively. Now, how warm the Los Angeles area gets, that's a bit of a question mark, according to AccuWeather, as the sea breeze could hold temperatures down on some, or maybe all days, into early next week. Highs forecast to be mainly in the 70s. Temperatures could reach your top 80, maybe on one or two days there. Cool conditions along the Pacific Coast beaches, pretty common this time of year as the interior west begins to heat. Rising air draws in some of that cooler ocean air that creates that sea breeze along the coast. Denver, meanwhile, temperatures are going to rebound from the snowy conditions in the 30s here for Wednesday, reaching the upper 60s come Thursday. That means melting snow. You'll actually be in the 70s by Saturday. Temperatures forecast to climb into the 70s, lower 80s across the interior northwest later this week and on into the weekend. Highs in Seattle stuck in the 60s for most days. If you're looking for a refreshing swim in some of the area streams and lakes, use extreme caution. Water temperatures are still very low and can lead to cold shock. Melting snow from the high country has some of the streams and rivers actually running at just above the freezing mark. Do not do a cannonball into those freezing waters. There we go. All right, clear lines on a Wednesday morning. Making our way in either way. It's 844-844-3388. 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
7: USA Radio News, I'm Josh Lang. Secretary of State Marco Rubio says the United States will not allow Iran to hold the global economy hostage by blocking the Strait of Hormuz, calling the move unlawful during a White House press briefing.
8: There is no international law that allows you to say, I'm going to put mines in an international body of water and I'm going to blow up ships that don't listen to us and try to go through. That's what Iran is doing.
7: Rubio said Project Freedom is now underway. The Federal Board of Immigration Appeals says DACA does not fully shield illegal aliens from deportation, despite the 2012 program protecting those brought to the U.S. before 2007.
9: This would be an explosive decision, eliminating DACA and taking protection away from hundreds of thousands of people who are teachers and nurses and doctors and business. It would be a controversial decision that they're trying to avoid before the next election.
7: Illinois Senator Dick Durbin is pushing for a hearing as questions continue over the policy's future. President Trump is again criticizing Pope Leo, accusing him of endangering Catholics amid ongoing public clashes over the Pope's comments on military operations in Iran. $8 gas in California. We're not there yet on average, but some areas are close.
10: It's painful.
11: Conrad Dandridge lives in the San Francisco Bay Area, where a few stations are already in the mid to high $7 range.
10: You try not to drive unless you have to, but I've got kids.
11: California does import a good amount of its oil on tankers traveling through the Strait of Hormuz. The last tanker to make it through before the shutdown arrived last weekend in Long Beach. Severin Bornstein is the director of UC Berkeley's Energy Institute.
12: It's possible we could see gas prices shoot up over $8 a gallon if the war drags on.
11: The average price of a gallon of regular in California is up 2 cents today to $6.13, according to AAA. I'm Jason Athenson.
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7: Another close call at New York's JFK Airport Monday, as a Delta regional flight on approach was warned a small prop plane was just 500 feet above it. Air traffic controllers ordered both pilots to maintain their positions, avoiding a mid-air collision. The Hall County, Georgia sheriff, who Governor Brian Kemp suspended for 60 days after being arrested for DUI in February, has again been arrested.
16: Sheriff Gerald Couch was reportedly taken into custody in Dawson County on Monday night for additional driving violations. The Hall County sheriff was pulled over, this time for failing to maintain his lane and violating the conditions of a limited driving permit. His attorney, Blake Poole, claims Couch was sober during this incident. Poole also said that there was conflicting information about his client's driving privileges, leading to confusion over his travel restrictions and limited permit. Couch's suspension by the governor was set to end on May 16th. I'm Liz Kennedy.
7: The Washington State Supreme Court has ruled against a group trying to get voters to decide the millionaire's tax.
17: The millionaire's tax was approved by the legislature, and the group Let's Go Washington was trying to get it on the ballot. The court ruled that previous court rulings show tax items are an issue for the legislature and not voter referendums. The 9.9% tax takes effect in 2028. A lawsuit over the legality of the new tax is also pending. I'm Brad Ford.
7: I'm Josh Lang, USA Radio News.
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0: All right, time to get a new day underway. From time zone to time zone, we'll call it a hope day. As we turn the page on the calendar, 6th day of May. Here we go, midweek coming on. Trust your week's going well. As we close out primary day in a handful of states, let's start with Ohio, where Vivek Ramaswamy, who was one of the Republican presidential candidates in 24, winning the Ohio Republican primary, which now sets a November showdown against the Democrat Amy Acton. Now, the decision desk called this race for Ramaswamy about 45 minutes after the polls closed, with only 19% of the vote counted, but Ramaswamy had 84.7%. Yeah, well ahead of the challenger, Casey Pooch, with 15.3%. Acton, the state's former COVID czar, on the Democrat ticket was running unopposed. Yeah, the two-term governor, Mike DeWine, prohibited from seeking a third term here. Now, if you care about giving your kids and your family the same shot at the American dream that this state and this country gave to me and my family, if you care about giving your kids world-class education, then honest to God, we will work with you to lead our state to greater heights than we've ever seen, was the post from Ramaswamy at the victory party this past evening. Because we're not a state in decline, we're not a region in decline, we're not a nation in decline. We are a state and nation still in our ascent. By the time we're done, maybe even by the end of next year, it shall be Ohio that sets the national standard that Texas, Tennessee, and Florida look up to, rather than the other way around. So that was a rather closely watched Republican primary in the 9th Congressional District. The Democrat Representative Marcy Kaptur, the longest-serving woman in Congress. That seat seen as one of the most favorable pickup opportunities for the Republicans following the redistricting by the legislature. On to the state of Indiana, where state senators who actually drew the ire of President Trump after foiling a Republican-led mid-decade congressional redistricting effort in that state, lost to Trump-backed candidates this past evening. There were a total of 8 Republican state senators in Indiana who opposed redistricting that faced primary challengers, 7 of which were backed by President Trump. The news decision desk called the races for 5 of those challengers. You had Trevor DeVries of District 1, Brian Schmutzler of District 11, Blake Feicher of District 19, Tracy Powell in 21, Michelle Davis, District 41, one incumbent, Greg Good in District 38, actually advanced to November's general election. So obviously the Trump-backed challengers did very well this past evening. Around the country, I believe, what was the number? 24 or 28 Trump-backed candidates won their respective primaries this past day. But yes, in the state of Ohio, with Governor DeWine at the end of his final term, Amy Acton versus Vivek Ramaswamy. For folks like myself and other residents in this state, we can all hearken back to the height of the COVID pandemic, much like when nationally you would have either the then Governor Cuomo on national television or Dr. Fauci and his sidekick at the time. We called her Dr. Scarf. Dr. Burks, giving those daily updates. In the state of Ohio, Amy Acton was the individual, yeah, pretty much right on board, walking the walk, talking the talk, toeing the line, along with the World Health Organization and Dr. Fauci, playing an aggressive role in shutting down schools, trying to push the vaccinations down your throat, whether you wanted it or not. The separation, stay 6 feet apart. Don't go to church. Don't go to school. Be interesting how many people remember her. That's the legacy that I know of Amy Acton. 844-844-3388 as we get a new day underway. So we did say hello to Scrapyard, right? All right. Let's get up to Buckwheat. See what he's up to this early Wednesday morning. Hey there.
1: Yeah, good morning, Steve. Yeah, I just heard on your news there that they had two airplanes that got pretty close together up in JFK on Monday. I was sitting up there at that JFK airport for 8 hours trying to get a load. But, just one of those deals where even though you had the information on your phone, they needed the real old-fashioned paperwork, and they wouldn't print it out for me. So we had to find some way to get a printed paperwork, and once got the paperwork, 45 minutes later, it was all loaded. But anyhow, that's besides the point. But yeah, I just thought maybe some drivers could share some of their local eateries that they like to go to. Yesterday, I was on my off day and had cream of wheat there beside one that we like to frequent with our family for the last 25 years. It's a little

0: kids have fun, but yeah, so if any of the drivers have any local eateries they like to talk about, you know, Cream of Wheat there, her favorite ice cream, they all make their ice cream homemade, is butter brickle. And I sort of like the peanut butter ice cream myself, and I had peanut butter and black cherry yesterday, and yeah, it's, they have like 20-some flavors of ice cream, and, you know, it's a nice, quaint little place, you know, and old-fashioned, and, I mean, just, you know, everybody talks to everybody, mm-hmm. you know, I mean, it's just the way it used to be, you know. But, So
1: several people, yeah, people brought up the Shady Maple there. Have you ever experienced that there in the Dutch buffet?
0: Yes, yes. If you partake in the Pennsylvania Dutch cooking, you'll probably have to buy another plane ticket to return home. but yeah, Shady Maple is a good spot. The guy who started that was my mom's cousin. But yeah, they have a grocery store, and they also have an RV sales there, and yeah, it started out just between hence the name, two maple trees in front of the house at a farm stand. That's how he started that whole complex there. And but yeah, it's a good place to eat. But personally, I like to go to another one. It's not quite as big. Smorgasbord is a Yoder's restaurant. The Shady Maple, they have so much food. But
1: I'm not really a big eater. You know, when I go to a buffet or a smorgasbord, I'm typically like, you know, one visit, you know, one plate, and I'm pretty much full. You know, I'm not one of these people that go back for thirds and fourths, you know.
0: Oh, yeah, they have those people there, and they look it, too. And, but, yeah, that's sort of why I like to go to Yoder's, because, you know, there's only so much you can eat. But, you know, if you go to Yoder's for breakfast, the soft-serve ice cream machine is on. So you can get, the Yoder's has shoe-fly cake instead of they have shoe-fly pie, too, but the shoe-fly cake is sort of the same thing, but it's a cake form. And they warm it up, and they serve it warm, and then you put your soft-serve ice cream on top. You know,
1: yeah.
0: that's good.
1: Yummy.
0: But, another thing you got to try, I know I talked about my Lebanon bologna, and you don't really particularly like that. I see the bologna in the store, and that's not the bologna I'm talking about. It has real chunks of meat. You can see the meat inside the bologna itself, and yeah, if you should try Lebanon sweet bologna. That's the good stuff. Hmm. But yeah. So anyhow, yeah, if you come here and partake of the restaurant Butter Doodles, yeah, that's a Pennsylvania Dutch delicacy, and yeah, there's good eating around here. I'm sure there's good eating anywhere you go in America. I mean, that's one thing that we're good at, you know, food. Mm-hmm. But, yeah, I'm looking forward to seeing. And, you know, I did look at the forecast, and there was like a 10% chance of rain, but now they're calling for a 55% chance of rain. But, yeah, it makes it a little bit difficult. You have the shiny trucks there, and it rains on them. But,
1: right.
0: If it rains, Cream of Wheat may not do what she is going to be doing, and she will be there. So, you know, if it rains, you might have Cream of Wheat. If it don't rain, you won't have Cream of Wheat.
1: So it's kind of a flip of the coin right now with the 50-50 odds, I guess.
0: Yep, that's for sure. So, but, yeah, well, I'm going back to New York City again. We're back in our old stomping grounds up in the Hunts Point area. That's where we're headed. So, that's pretty much all I have, and we'll speak at you later. See you on Saturday.
1: See you Saturday. Rain or shine, in between, right? That's the name of the game. We got Dispatcher Robert from Seattle checking in. Gas prices in Seattle are setting an all-time high, $6.69 a gallon. Wow. I hear you. Wow, that is incredible. All right, what to do? That's, we'll get some

0: our latest updates. It's everything's been so on again, off again. Where do we stand? You know, with just right on the heels of Monday's operation in the Strait of Hormuz, Project Freedom. We now see that President Trump says on Tuesday he's halting that operation, escorting ships through the Strait of Hormuz in a bid to reach a deal with Iran. Project Freedom, as we were going to use our naval forces to escort vessels through the Strait of Hormuz. It started Monday, but via Truth Social this past day, he said that he's pausing it at the request of the mediators, Pakistan, and several other countries, saying, quote, great progress has been made toward a complete and final agreement with Tehran. We have mutually agreed, while the blockade will remain in full force and effect, Project Freedom will be paused for a short time to see whether or not the agreement can be finalized and signed. Now, the blockade, of course, that's maintaining the blockade of Iran's ports to pressure them to make a deal. Tensions soaring over the Strait of Hormuz operation. The United States sinking seven of the Iranian fast boats and several civilian vessels coming under attack from Iran. Apparently, Secretary of State Rubio said earlier this past day that we, the United States, has completed our offensive operations against Iran, Operation Epic Fury. That echoes statements to Congress from nearly a month ago when the fragile ceasefire began. At the time, Rubio told reporters at the White House, the operation is over. Epic Fury. As the president notified Congress, we're done with that particular stage. But the clashes in the Strait of Hormuz were not part of the original war. This is not an offensive operation. This is a defensive operation. And what that means is very simple. There's no shooting unless we are shot at first. And I guess that's where things stand at this moment. So, yeah, we did see gas prices topping a new national average. What did we hit? $4.50 a gallon. Memorial Day weekend just around the corner. More to come. It's 844-844-3388.
1: 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Long hours, sitting all day, constant fatigue. It takes a toll, and most drivers just accept it as part of the job. But what if it's not just the job? 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

0: shout out to Timothy checking in this morning via Facebook. Hey, Steve. Good morning. Happy Wednesday to you. Well, he's out there somewhere. Maybe he's getting up to make a pee run or something. Maybe he's letting the dog out. Horse Feathers did say, hey, Mike, what day is it? What day? But he did say the convoy has never had rain at the 1:30 kickoff. The official departure time. And we'll see where it goes this weekend. Hope all's going well with you there, Horse Feathers. I did let everybody know we're not hauling propane anymore. And he will have the opportunity to start checking in, maybe not too long after convoy week. I'm going through the training stuff right now. If you missed that last evening. Meanwhile, Buckeye Boy, in regards to Iran, I think he's saying he don't trust them. Steve, they're stalling. I say keep escorting the ships. Destroy anything that tries to stop them. Meanwhile, Department of Transportation taking a bit of a victory lap for their efforts to clean up the trucking industry, according to the report from Landline this past day. Last week, the DOT issued a news release celebrating, quote, 1 year of delivering for American truckers. The Trump administration has hit major milestones in our efforts to rein in the trucking industry, which has been allowed to operate like the wild, wild west for far too long. Transportation Secretary Sean Duckey said, we've brought back common sense rules of the road, including requiring English language proficiency and valid working documents for foreign drivers. When state leaders failed to keep Americans on the road safe, we stepped in and held them accountable, and we're just getting started. The DOT and the FMCSA have, yes, certainly had a busy year this past year. May, a year ago, Duffy announced the DOT would begin enforcing existing regulations requiring CDL holders to demonstrate English proficiency. Federal law has been very clear. Commercial drivers must be proficient in English. That was in Austin, Texas last year at an event when he first announced that. English is the language of opportunity in America, allowing drivers who cannot read stop signs and understand police officers' instructions to operate 80,000-pound big rigs threaten the safety of every American on the roadways. Yeah, more of what Secretary Duffy had to say coming up. First, we get a news break here. A service of industrial injection. Since 1985, diesel loaders have counted on us for fuel injection, turbochargers, and engine solutions from light-duty pickups to heavy-duty equipment. 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
1: USA Radio News, I'm Josh Lang. Secretary of State Marco Rubio led the White House briefing, focusing on tensions in the Middle East and the Iranian blockade of the Strait of Hormuz.
2: Because ultimately, these things have an impact on the global economy, which ultimately has an impact on our economy in the long term.
1: Rubio said Operation Epic Fury has ended and Project Freedom is now underway, with U.S. forces escorting trapped neutral ships out of the strait. Another close call near New York marks the second in 2 days, as a Delta regional flight operated by Endeavor Air was warned a small aircraft was just 500 feet above it near JFK. Both pilots held their positions, avoiding a mid-air collision.
3: At the closing bell, the Dow Jones Industrial Average gained 356 points, the S&P 500 added 58 points, and the NASDAQ rose 258 points. I'm Sarah Lee Kessler.
1: From America's News Network, USA Radio News.
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0: All right, back at it here. Picking up where we left off. Is Sean Duffy kind of updating the crackdown, cleaning up the trucking industry? According to the DOT, more than 20,000 truckers have been placed out of service since June of last year for failing to meet the English proficiency standards. Again, I'll highlight out of service. Have they been removed from the roads? That's the bigger question. In June, the DOT issued the Pro Trucker Package with 9 initiatives aimed at improving the trucking profession last year. That same month, the FMCSA launched that nationwide audit to hold states accountable for illegally issuing non-domiciled CDLs. That audit ultimately led to the final rule, which took effect this past March. That final rule expected ultimately to eliminate about 200,000 non-domiciled CDLs. Both efforts focus on improving safety while also raising the barrier for entry into the industry. There at the Mid-America Truck Show in Louisville a few weeks ago, the FMCSA administrator, Derek Bars, said receiving a commercial driver's license should mean something. They've also taken steps to crack down on CDL mills, chameleon carriers, the fraudulent ELD manufacturers. Derek Bars, who spent more than 30 years in law enforcement, said that truck drivers deserve to work in a safe profession. I've spent my life looking out for the folks on our highways, and I'm telling you, these drivers are the heartbeat of this country, he said. This administration finally giving our truckers the support they've earned to get the job done and get home safe to their families. Derek Bars was also speaking on Monday morning following the weekend incident. The near catastrophe, which amazingly no lives were lost. The truck driver that ended up with minor injuries. A new video, a surveillance video, was released this past day. Originally, we had seen what was the driver-facing dash cam footage of him rolling down the interstate in the plane, coming in too low for landing, that impacted the cab of that tractor-trailer. Yeah, amazingly, again, minor injuries to that driver. The new video showing the actual plane coming in, impacting the cab of that truck. This thing was way, way too low. Secretary Duffy joined Fox Business, where he described that midair incident, the jet's landing gear clipping a light pole in that truck, as unacceptable, despite the aircraft being flown by what he referred to as really well-trained pilots. I don't want to get ahead of the investigation. It seems pretty clear a light pole, at least, was hit. Was the actual truck hit by the landing gear, or was it the light pole? That's a question mark. That will be ascertained as the NTSB arrives. The FAA is on the scene as well. They're in contact with United Airlines. Fox News Baltimore confirmed the delivery truck owned and operated by the Baltimore-based Schmidt Bakery was struck by the airline's jet. Chuck Paterkis of H&S Family of Bakeries said the driver had departed from the Baltimore metro area, was headed to a company depot in New Jersey when this incident happened near the Newark Liberty International Airport. Again, the driver amazingly suffered just minor injuries from broken glass. But he said, this is unacceptable. We have really well-trained pilots. This should never happen in America. He went on to say, the big and the small incidents we study, we look at them, we learn from, and we take action. And that's why America is the safest place to fly. We've got the safest guys, the busiest guys, bar none. And we're the best because we look at every incident and learn from it. But yet why the United Airlines flight had such a low angle of attack during their final approach, that will be determined and ultimately released by the FAA report on the incident. But yes, the investigation ongoing. That was real close to, and I have no idea how many lives, how many souls were aboard that flight that could have ended much differently there. Let's get over to Eagle here early on a Wednesday. What's going on, Eagle?
1: Yeah, Steve, I got to, I want to talk about something real serious tonight, with this virus situation. I learned some very disturbing news today about this virus, and maybe you might be concerned and some of your listeners might want to hear what I got to say. But before I get to that, I want to make a comment on this airline issue that you was just talking about. You know, that guy driving that truck, Steve, I seen that video, the black guy driving that truck.
0: Yeah.
1: I tell you what, if that was me driving that truck, that would have been the last day I was a truck driver. I promise you that, because that airline, I don't know what airline that was that hit his truck, but I promise you, I'd be sitting in money right now. I'd be hiring me the best lawyer I could find in New York or New Jersey where that accident took place at. You bet your last dollar, I would no longer be driving trucks. I promise you that, because I would sue him for everything I could get out of him. I promise you that, because it's clear that that plane was way too low to the ground. And it was, pilot error. And like I say, somebody going to suffer the consequences, whether it's the pilot or the airline. But I promise you, I would be rolling in money tonight. You can count on that. Now, let me move on to this other situation. See, I'll call back in later to talk about the Iran situation. Because some news took place with that too, but I don't think it's as important as what I'm about to say. Now, I'm gonna say this, Steve. You know, you might disagree with what I'm about to say, and some of your other listeners might disagree with what I'm about to say. See, over on the news, they're reporting about this ship. See, they're telling you that it's not a bad situation, but see, it's a very dangerous situation, Steve, when you got three dead people. See, if you just had some sick individuals on that boat, then you could say, okay, well, it's something you need to be concerned about. But now when you got dead bodies and you got even more people on the ship that are sick, no, this is more than just something you need to be concerned. This is a very dangerous situation. And that ship does not need to go nowhere near land until they can find out what the hell is going on. And from what I'm understanding, Steve, I learned some very disturbing news today about this, what has transpired about this disease. This is no doubt now from what they're saying. There are no rats. They said that they found no rats on this ship.
0: Mm-hmm.
1: No rats were found. This is a human to human airborne virus. Mm-hmm. It's not 100% accurate as of this point, but from what the doctors are saying, the people that boarded the ship with this hazmat suits on, no rats were found. So that's not even the top of what I'm about to say. This disease originated. They said that they originated, from what we understand, in Argentina. You know, because I remember talking to you, Steve, way back in 2020. About the COVID virus, you know, night after night we talk about this, but this is even more dangerous. This has a 40% death rate. That's right, and it probably could get up to 50. So guess what that means to all these people out there who think it's nothing to be worried about? That means that you got a 50% chance of being dead if you contract this virus. That's what it means. So if you're not concerned about that, then you're dumber than I think you are. Now, Let me tell you this right quick, Steve. Here's what's concerning about this disease that I learned today. Okay, apparently one of the passengers on that ship was an older man. He died.
0: Mm-hmm.
1: And guess what? He had a wife that was there, was alone with him. She apparently decided, like I said, this was before they know it was a virus.
0: Yep.
1: She decided she was going to get off the ship. She was allowed to get off the ship. And guess what? Here's the bad news.
0: She died.
1: That she went to a, what'd you say?
0: She died on the flight.
1: Yeah, she died on the flight. And now who was on that airplane, Steve? Who was on that airplane that she was on flying, God knows who, where, of the destinations all over the world? Who was on that flight that she was on? And guess what? Here's the even more devastating news. This has an incubation period of up to 8 weeks.
0: Yes.
1: 8 weeks. You could have this virus inside of your body for 8 weeks and don't even know about it. That's right. So you got people that was on that flight with that woman that don't even know that they got the Hector virus or whatever the hell you want to call it. They got people that's walking around right now, Steve, and God knows where, with this deadly virus. And I'm going to repeat one more time, with a 40% death rate. If that don't concern you, I don't know what will, because it damn sure concerned me. Because I don't think COVID had a 40% death rate last time.
0: Nowhere near.
1: Huh?
0: Nowhere near. It was nowhere near 40%.
1: Yeah, nowhere near. And now I'm going to say this about the ship, Steve. We have the technology. Here's even more the worst news, that they claim that they're going to dock that ship somewhere in Spain and unload these people. God, I hope that's not true. Have you heard the news that they might be planning on unloading these passengers in Spain?
0: Obviously, they'd be taking them into a quarantine situation, but yeah, they've got to get them off somewhere.
1: But how come, Steve? How come they can't take the doctors? They've already had these people go out there with the hazmat suits and give these people care for up to, 8 weeks incubation period, and find out what the hell is going on before they allow these individuals to get off the ship. Because once this virus gets off the ship, we don't know what type of quarantine area this is going to be. And like I say, at this point, it really doesn't even matter. Last night when I was talking to you, this was before I knew that the woman had got on the airplane with this deadly virus.
0: Yep.
1: So at this point, it really doesn't matter if they get off the ship or not, because the virus is already on the street as far as we know. And it could be in your body up to 8 weeks. So this is not good, Steve. This is not good at all. This is the last thing we need in the world or in America. I'm in Arkansas right now, and I was just looking. I've been driving in Arkansas a long time, Steve, for over 25 years. I started my trucking career, I told you as many times, in Memphis, Tennessee. And I'm in Little Rock, Arkansas, and I'm sitting over here by the billboard right now at this Pilot truck stop. And I'm sitting there looking at the numbers on that thing in shock. I'm seeing $5.60 for diesel fuel in Little Rock, Arkansas. Never have I ever thought I would see close to $6 for diesel fuel in Little Rock, Arkansas. And it could possibly hit that number in the next couple of days at the rate we're going right now. So that's the last thing we need in America right now, Steve, is a pandemic. We've already got problems with people losing jobs. We got problems with the gas. We got problems with everything, the economy. And then if we have the so-called shutdown because of this virus gets out of hand or gets out of control, this is not good. It is not good at all. I don't like to create panic. I like to look at the situation, on an even keel, Steve. But when I heard the news that this woman had been on a flight and she passed away with a plane load of passengers on that plane, with passengers going to God knows where, that's not good, and that's not good at all. So all I can say is, hopefully, Steve, that they'll do the right thing with this remaining 150 passengers. They'll get them the help they need, get them quarantined, and try to get them into an environment where they don't pose a threat to other individuals until we can find out what the hell this virus is all about, and try to somehow, God willing, get a vaccine for it. And hopefully you can give us some more updates about what you know about this virus at this point, because I'm still learning things at this point, and I thank you for taking my call.
0: All right. We did learn a bit more. Yeah, there are several different strains of the Hunter virus. Yeah, the strain that they're greatly concerned about now is the strain that is transmissible from human to human, which indeed appears to be the case. And that was, it's almost a deja vu kind of thing. As we remember the COVID, how things began to unfold Yeah, that first, the elderly couple, the man that perished on the ship. Yeah, obviously when they docked to take him off the ship, they didn't know at that point in time that he was infected with this particular virus, but the spouse got off the ship with him. I mean, her husband's dead, and she was on a plane, which the flight had departed somewhere in South Africa, where they had taken the husband off at. I'm not sure exactly what her destination was, but they said right now, yes. Yeah, authorities are in the process of backtracking, notifying anyone and everyone that was aboard that particular flight. I guess they have to go through the airport terminal. The backtracing, like I said, deja vu, we've seen this before. Yeah, happy to notify all these individuals that they need to pay attention. They may be infected. Hold the thought. We'll give you more details right after this.
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0: All right, here's what we know. Yeah, this virus that has killed three and now sickened at least seven others. Notice the numbers are going up. Has two likely causes, and both are bad news, especially for the 150 passengers on board. Yeah, the more likely scenario would be passengers contracting the virus from the feces, urine, or saliva of infected rats or mice. That's the usual transmission vector. The World Health Organization insisted this past day that no rodents have been found on the stranded vessel. But there's one strain of the hantavirus that has an alarming exception, and that's the one that they are conceding they cannot rule out. The Andes virus. That one specific subtype of the hantavirus in Argentina, where they were, is the one that's transmitted person to person. That's where a lot of anxiety in this case is coming from, the Andes hantavirus strain. As Eagle mentioned, a mortality rate of nearly 50%. 40% could be 50%, meaning a worst-case scenario could spiral quickly in a confined environment like this, in an 80-cabin, 353-foot ship. That's why everyone's so scared. The World Health Organization confirming this past day that is the working theory, that people may have been infected before boarding the ship. And we do believe there is some human-to-human transmission that's happening among the really close contacts. Yeah, the Dutch cruise liner had departed from Ushuaia, Argentina on March 20th for their weeks-long Atlantic odyssey. The voyage, before the suspected hantavirus outbreak, turned deadly. As we know, three have since died, one confirmed from the hantavirus, another fighting for his life as the vessel with roughly 150 passengers is stranded off West Africa. Authorities working to evacuate two additional sick passengers as well. If it is the Andes virus, you've got 150 people stuck on a ship in close contact. Experts stress there's no reason to panic. Prevention is the key. Good hand hygiene, staying away from people, wearing a mask while around others could significantly reduce risk. Health officials say a less terrifying explanation is more likely: exposure to a rodent-borne strain, which is typically contracted by inhaling the virus from infected droppings. Yeah, but they're doubting, yeah, the source originated on board the ship. They could have picked it up anywhere. I don't think it came from the ship, he said. The hantavirus can take weeks to show symptoms after exposure. Yeah, other experts agree the outbreak, yeah, probably came from vermin. The most likely situation is people traveling from South America came in contact with infected rodent droppings in this part of the world. At the moment, we can't be sure where the contact happened. It might have been during tourist activities in the region, or infected rodents might have been present on the ship. Yeah, the luxury cruise ship has refused permission to dock in the West Africa island nation of Cape Verde after they had requested help from local health authorities following the latest death. Authorities in the country with a population of 500,000 said the decision was made as a precaution to protect national health there. So far, no one's been allowed to disembark except those who need urgent medical care. According to the company operating the cruise ship, the company said it was managing a serious medical situation, looking into whether the ship could sail to the Canary Islands, about 1,000 miles northeast, so passengers could be screened and allowed to leave the vessel. World Health Organization and other health agencies are all helping to investigate the circumstances leading up to the three suspected deaths on board the ship. It would be necessary to identify any potential source of infection on the ship, trace back the journey of the patients, to know if they visited American regions where hantaviruses are reported. Yeah, more in a moment.
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10: USA Radio News, I'm Josh Lang. Secretary of State Marco Rubio briefed reporters at the White House Tuesday on the Iran conflict.
11: To rescue like almost 23,000 civilians from 87 different countries that are trapped inside of the Gulf and left for dead.
10: Rubio said Iran should come to the negotiating table, warning against continued escalation as U.S. forces focus on keeping maritime traffic moving throughout the region. In a Pentagon briefing Tuesday, War Secretary Pete Hegseth said the ceasefire between the United States and Iran is not over, even amid continued tensions in the Strait of Hormuz.
12: We prefer this to be a peaceful operation, but are locked and loaded to defend our people, our ships, our aircraft, and this mission without hesitation.
10: Hegseth said Project Freedom, the U.S. mission to escort commercial ships through the waterway, is separate from ongoing military operations in the region. FAA employee Dean Delachiai is facing charges for allegedly using a work computer to research President Trump and past assassination attempts, with prosecutors saying he admitted to the searches during a Secret Service interview. The employee faces up to 5 years in prison and a $250,000 fine if convicted. SAG-AFTRA and the Hollywood studios are in a tentative agreement on a new contract.
13: SAG-AFTRA member Chuck Slavin hopes the deal addresses his concerns about AI.
14: They're taking the likeness of major performers like Tom Cruise and Brad Pitt, and they're just able to replicate it in seconds.
13: Saturday, the union reached a deal with the Alliance of Motion Picture and Television Producers, which negotiates on behalf of major studios. The new deal will reportedly improve AI protections and boost SAG-AFTRA's pension fund. John Summers, USA Radio News.
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10: The conflict in Iran continues to drive oil prices up, and an oil expert says don't expect a drop at the pump anytime soon.
16: Jay Young owns an oil and gas company in Texas. During an interview on the Leland Conway show, Young says because of the conflict, oil-producing countries along the Persian Gulf are in a holding pattern.
17: They can't get it out of the Strait of Hormuz, so what they do is they fill up all their storage capacity.
16: Young believes 900 million to 1 billion barrels of oil are sitting off the coast in tankers or stored. That black gold money multiplying. Young says that's one of the reasons he believes will cause prices to go much higher for a while before they begin to drop. I'm Phil Farrar.
10: A Texas water park is facing backlash over an event at Epic Waters in Grand Prairie that was initially advertised as Muslim only. And updated flyers now say the event is open to all. NASA says a potentially hazardous asteroid will fly past the Earth in about 3 years' time.
18: Experts say the asteroid named Apophis is roughly 250 yards wide and would do catastrophic damage if it actually hit the Earth, but they call that an extreme long shot. Radar observations of Apophis during its flyby in 2021 ruled out an impact for at least the next century. NASA's website says it'll safely pass about 20,000 miles from Earth on April 13th, 2029. I'm Scott Carr.
10: And I'm Josh Lang. USA Radio News.
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0: All right, just like that, another hour underway as we cross over the midnight hour in the Mountain Time Zone. The snow coming down, thumping in parts of Colorado. Saw some of the live cam footage there. Yeah, those big old flakes. They said it could come down a couple of inches per hour for several hours in some areas. Looks like that's ongoing. And the other question, Eagles said a little more. What can you educate us on with the hantavirus, which has now killed three on the luxury cruise ship? Another four confirmed or suspected cases. So, of course, the hantavirus, a rodent-borne virus that can infect people. World Health Organization estimates some 10,000 to 100,000 human cases globally every year. But the severity varies by strain. Spread primarily through rodents, infecting people via contact with rats or mice, or their urine droppings, their saliva. Now, often when the virus becomes airborne during cleanup of the infested areas. Less commonly, it spreads through contaminated surfaces. As we mentioned a few moments ago, the Andes strain of the hantavirus, largely found in Argentina and Chile, the only known variant that can spread through close, prolonged human-to-human contact. While the World Health Organization believes this strain is responsible for the infections on the cruise ship, it hasn't been confirmed, they say. Hantavirus common in different parts of the world, causing different symptoms, and in some cases, not at all. Typically, symptoms begin anywhere from 1 to 8 weeks after exposure. Fever, muscle aches, gastrointestinal illnesses. In Europe and Asia, hantavirus have been known to cause hemorrhagic fever with renal syndrome, which mainly affects the kidneys and the blood vessels. In the Americas, infection can cause hantavirus cardiopulmonary syndrome, which progresses quickly, leading to fluid buildup in the lungs along with heart complications. Fatality rates from the cardiopulmonary syndrome are up to 50% compared to, say, 1 to 15% from the infections common in Asia and Europe. There is no specific treatment for infection. Current therapy focuses on supportive care, rest and fluids. Patients may need breathing support like a ventilator. Prevention focuses on limiting contact with rodents, keeping areas and surfaces clean. During outbreaks, contact tracing can give others potentially exposed to the virus early access to hospital care, improving outcomes and preventing further spread. The cruise ship outbreak is unusual and being investigated by experts from the World Health Organization in several countries. But at the moment, they say the risk to public remains low. More broadly, the Americas branch warned in December that hantavirus infections were rising in the region, particularly in Bolivia, Paraguay, Brazil, and Argentina, which has the most cases, have also seen rising lethality. Argentina reported 21 deaths last year, a 32% fatality rate among 66 individuals who contracted the pulmonary syndrome. It's about all the details we can fill you in on, but they are indeed looking at this as though it is the human-to-human transmitted Andes strain of the virus. And these people on the ship have been on, all aboard this 353-foot ship, dining and drinking, I assume, playing in casinos and things like that for some 3 weeks now, three plus weeks, I do believe. Yeah, was the first individual, most likely the couple that have both perished now, did they bring it aboard the ship? The concerning thing is, as the investigators in the hazmat suits board, they haven't found any rodents aboard the vessel. Yeah, first thing everybody thought was, well, they probably had some mice or some rats, maybe down that got into the food area, contaminated food that infected the individuals. It's an ongoing investigation, but there you go. That's where things stand at this point in time. Like I said, deja vu. All right, who we got on board? Scott, morning, Steve. I'm sure you've got listeners who remember the Ice Road Truckers series. Well, absolutely. Several seasons ago, one of the characters contacted the hantavirus, nearly killed him. I remember them showing his truck in the shop with the interior all torn apart. They were removing a rat's nest and rat droppings. Interesting. All right. I had never caught that episode, Ice Road Truckers. So real world example there, right? Philip, there's a few people over the years in my community that have picked up or died from hantavirus. But it's usually one person or a family that's been exposed. 844-844-3388. He also said hantavirus, we also have it in Montana. Yeah, the deer mice carry it. Any mouse droppings have to be bleached. And if you're like cleaning up, you have to wear a respirator. That's the most common transmission there. Philip from Florida. That's the other Philip, not the Philip from Montana. Morning, Philip.
1: Morning, Steve, buddy. How you doing? One thing you just brought up there, and you said it all through that deal when you read everything, was cleanliness. Wasn't that what was brought up through the whole thing, was cleanliness?

0: have something like that going on, you know?
1: Mm-hmm.
0: I mean, it's something that we watch every day where I work at. And you try to do the best you can, but, you know, sometimes things do happen where you can't get to everything, if you know what I mean, Steve. And, but it seems like to me, everything that you read there was so many mentions of cleanliness. And they'll do contract tracing on those folks on that airplane.
1: Yeah.
0: As far as the people that are in that ship, it doesn't matter where they take them to. They're going to isolate them. And they're going to isolate all their remains, you know, anything they've got with them. They're going to go through the whole ship. It is a big deal, don't get me wrong, mm-hmm. but it's not a big deal in how it can be handled. I mean, it isn't the first time the world hasn't handled this deal before. I mean, we've had all these kind of viruses how many years? Hundreds of years. You know what I mean? The only advantage that we have now is we have technology now that's helping us figure it out a little bit better than it did, say, like in the 1920s and in the early, you know, 1900s, in the 1800s. They couldn't figure out viruses like we do now. You know, so that's the only thing, but also technology, it's one of those things. But if you look at it, Steve, what are the two places that you're on in close proximity to anybody? It's an airplane or a ship, correct?
1: Mm-hmm.
0: Now,
1: absolutely.
0: On an airplane, it's usually generally quick, unless you're doing an international flight. Then it can be in multiple hours. But when you're on a ship, I mean, you've been on the cruises before. I don't do them myself, but you've been on them. How many people have you been around on a cruise ship, Steve, when you went on your cruises? Thousands.
1: Thousands, yep.
0: And, you know, an airborne virus can go from person to person very quickly in 1,000 people, very quickly. Because you think about it, they are in so much close proximity to each other. It don't take much. I mean, when you go down there to the pool on the ship, how many people did you see in the pool, just around the pool, drinking, having a good time, eating, doing whatever? You know, they're literally sometimes 2 and 3 feet apart, right?
1: Always, yeah, close.
0: And
1: yeah, close proximity, yes. And if it's something that's airborne, and we know, you know, we learned with the whole COVID thing, anything that would be like an airborne virus, those ships pretty much have a ventilation system that share the air from room to room.
0: Well, it's the same principle on an airplane.
1: Yep.
0: It's air recirculation.
1: Mm-hmm.
0: It's air recirculation is what it is. Just like your house with your air conditioning in your house. It's the same principle. Once you get the virus in that recirculation system, then you're kind of screwed, so to speak. For lack of a better way of saying it, you're kind of put out to lunch. You know, I mean, remember years ago with Legionnaire's disease in the hotels?
1: Mm-hmm.
0: There's another instance. People are in close proximity to each other, and they're in an environment that has recirculated air. And it's just common sense. It's just common sense stuff. And just something that we have to pay attention to. But my big thing is we have to be clean in our environment. And, I mean, when you make a mess, you clean your mess up. You know what I mean? You don't let it get to the point where rodents are going to come out and eat stuff. You don't let that happen. You keep your stuff cleaned up. You keep it cleaned up. You don't have problems with it. I'm moving on a little bit. Boy, have you seen the new footage of that airplane hitting that pole and that truck out there in Newark?
1: I did. I mean, I guess they haven't confirmed officially, did you? Was it the wheels of the landing gear that hit the cab, or you think it was the light pole that came down that hit the cab?
0: No, the wheels of the plane hit the cab.
1: Okay.
0: But they also hit the light pole after they went over the truck. And you know, when the crew found out that actually something happened, Steve, was when they did the post flight. So you know how we have a pre-trip in trucking and we have a post-trip in trucking. Well, it's the same thing with airplanes. They have a pre-flight and have a post-flight. Well, when they did the post-flight check, here we've got a gash that's probably 25 feet long on the fuselage of the airplane, a hole.

0: and we got tires that are torn up. What happened? We didn't feel it. The airplane, that airplane, the wheels on it, when the wheels are down on that airplane, the truck on it, they call it, which is the part that has all the wheels on it, hangs down toward the front. It doesn't hang down towards the back. It hangs down toward the front. It has a tilt. That is what hit the truck, was that landing gear tilted down, okay? Now, they're talking about the winds possibly caused them to go that low. I don't believe that. I do believe, though, they went in a tight trajectory. There's only two routes that you go to get into that strip, that runway. And one of the routes is a really tight turn that you do, and you have to maintain a low profile when you come in. And that is the profile that they had to come in. They came in too low. And we know that because you can look at the AIS footage, which is basically the footage from, like, your flight aware and that kind of stuff. You can see where they went from 600 feet to 125 feet really quickly. Now, could that be caused by a wind draft? Absolutely, but it's hard telling.
1: Yeah.
0: Okay. But one of the contributing factors to this incident, Steve, is that airport has so many major other airports around it that the traffic is so tight. Picture this. You know, it's like putting your eggs in a basket, you know, when they get close together. It's the same way with those airplanes. You've got LaGuardia, you've got Teterboro, you've got Newark, you've got all these major airports that are in like a clump in that area, and the airplanes have to be really tightly wound together, and they have to be watched very closely. I mean, heck, the day before yesterday, picture this, when I talked to you last night, there was an incident at LaGuardia where a small Cessna airplane flew 500 feet over top of another airplane that was landing. And that was on the news yesterday.
1: Right. Heard that on the news here a bit ago. Yep.
0: Okay, so the thing about it is we are having these incidents now of closeness, and it's because of the amount of stuff that's up there. I mean, look at the helicopter crash that we had out by Washington. You know, that's another incident. You've got all this stuff that's tightly stacked. You know, you've got to be careful. And they have two major runways, three at Newark. They have two real long runways, and they have the one short one. The one short one was the one this plane was coming into. So you've got to hit it just right when you come in. Okay? And it wasn't an ILS run. I checked that out, too. An ILS run is where you use the instrument landing. It tells you how far you are and all that. You can see it. This was off the side. This guy came off the side. He made a tight turn and came in. Okay? And they're thinking maybe winds might have been a contributing factor. It might have been the pilot. They are still investigating it.
1: Yeah.
0: Steve, do you remember a story that was down here in Florida a couple of weeks ago about a couple of USF students that went missing?
1: Doesn't really ring a bell, no. Yeah.
0: Okay, so down in the Tampa area, and Captain Ron has probably been keeping on top of this one. I know he's right up down in that area.
1: Mm-hmm.
0: There was a couple of Indian students that were going to USF, the college there.
1: Yeah.
0: They went missing. They had friends that were concerned about them and whatnot. Well, the police got investigating it. They found out that one of the roommates of one of those folks was the last person to see them and be in contact with them. Well, unfortunately, they're both deceased. They found them, and it's been kind of not solved, but it's still an investigation why this guy did this. But essentially, he killed both of them, and I'm not going to go into the details of what that was.
1: Okay.
0: But anyway, the point I'm trying to make is a lot of people out there do not take and understand what law enforcement does when they have these investigations. This investigation used almost every entity of two sheriff's departments in Florida. I'm talking about marine units, crime scene investigation units, coroner's offices, you name it. If it had something to do with the sheriff's department, it probably was involved in this case. Even the SWAT was brought in to take this individual out. You know, even though he came out peacefully and it worked its way to where they could get him out of his house. But the investigation amount on this, the amount of time, the amount of labor, the amount of getting this case solved, it's amazing. If you can pay attention to these kind of cases, people would understand what law enforcement does on a daily basis. I mean, they used everybody from a road unit, like what Pappy was doing, to the SWAT. I mean, everybody was involved with this investigation in some way or not at the Sheriff's Department. And the state's attorney's office is now involved with it. This individual, he's been cited with the murder charges and all that stuff. But it just amazed me the amount of labor and the amount of time. And they did what they said. When they go and investigate it, they investigate it. So, but a lot of people need to pay attention when they hear this stuff about, well, let's cut the funding for law enforcement. Well, I got news for you. You don't want to get into that one because of stuff like this. If you pay attention to these kind of cases, you don't have to worry about it. So, but have you heard from Pappy tonight?
1: He just chimed in with the Facebook feed when the show started, but he hasn't called.
0: Okay, I hope he's doing okay in his retirement.
1: Yep.
0: He's having a good time. And then Grady Judd done scored another one. Did you hear he scored Santa Claus, Steve?
1: Santa Claus?
0: Absolutely. Oh, Grady Judd done went and arrested Santa Claus, one of the Santa Claus guys down there in Polk County who does the parades. He does a lot of the Christmas stuff. They got him on pedophile charges. Grady Judd done caught Santa Claus.
1: Wow.
0: So check it out. So, I mean, Grady Judd, I mean, if you're doing wrong, he's going to find out, and it's in Polk County. So, you know, you better be careful you go to Polk County. If you're going to do something wrong, Grady Judd going to find out what you're going to do, and you don't want to go to Grady's house, I tell you. So, but that's all I got tonight, buddy. I appreciate you, and y'all have a good night. Thank you.
1: All right, thank you. Have a good morning, Philip. Let me see. Billy. Morning, Steve. The Overnight Drive, folks. 59 degrees, Beulahville, North Carolina. Happy hump day, heading up to Gettysburg, then back down to Southport, North Carolina. Have a great day out there. Norman checking in from Dade City, Florida. Enjoying the family time. Hopefully going to go fishing while I'm here. Great weather right now, 80s, no rain. Everybody have a good morning. Jason checking in here in Warren, Ohio, 50 degrees. Yep, it's raining. Yeah, be safe out there for all the listening family. Keith, does that mean Eagle might have to start wearing a mask? The hantavirus? Yeah, all right. That's been there, done that. One thing I have not seen is how easily transmissible this, when it comes to like the Andes strain, which can transmit human to human, is it a prolonged contact kind of thing? Or if you're on a plane, is it easily transmitted? You know, what percentage? Interesting. Let's see if I can dig up more on that. Meanwhile, we're rolling toward news break, bottom of the hour coming up. Brain Dead coming our way here momentarily. A little sports talk, maybe a little NASCAR, and plenty of room for you at 844-844-3388. 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
2: USA Radio News, I'm Josh Lang. Secretary of State Marco Rubio briefed reporters at the White House Tuesday on the Iran conflict.
3: To rescue, like almost 23,000 civilians from 87 different countries that are trapped inside of the Gulf and left for dead.
2: Rubio said Iran should come to the negotiating table, warning against continued escalation. FAA employee Dean Delachiai is facing charges for allegedly using a work computer to research President Trump and past assassination attempts, with prosecutors saying he admitted to the searches during a Secret Service interview. The employee faces up to 5 years in prison and a $250,000 fine if convicted. Gold is at $4,558 an ounce, up $34.60, or 0.77%, while silver is at $72.96. From America's News Network, USA Radio News.
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9: Now that it's the month of May, polling is back on the calendar, albeit at the end of the month. But all eyes are focused on Evansville. This is the NTPA Overnight Report from the NTPA headquarters in Marion, Ohio. I'm Greg Hunter. All eyes are looking ahead to the Busch Light Nationals in Evansville, the 28th through the 30th at the Vanderburg 4-H Center. From light superstocks and superfarms to light mods and unlimited mods, there is going to be something for everyone at the end of the month. This week is part two of our chat with the defending champ in the light superstocks, Colton Wentworth, where we get the chance to ask him the hard-hitting questions like, is there anything special you have to have in the toter?
10: It probably sounds kind of generic, but really potato chips is a pretty must for us, really. We've got plenty of those with us.
9: That's a good one. Any brand in particular?
10: No, not really. Just kind of whatever we can get, really.
9: So as long as they're in the toter, that's all that matters?
10: There you go. Yep, that's kind of what keeps us fueled and going. So,
9: all right, Colton, you know, there's a lot of people that are helping you out in the 2026 campaign. Anybody you need to say a special thank you to?
10: Yeah, I mean, I got to thank most of all my dad for giving me the opportunity to do this, and Lance Blackerby, he does a ton for us. I got to thank our sponsors. We've had some, you know, new ones come on board for this year. We got Spray Tech and Pivot Bio, Nano Pro, and Indigo Ag. You know, they do a ton for us, so couldn't do it without them.
9: Well, on that note, I think I thank you for your time, and great luck this year. Hopefully you pull off a championship in the NTPA, and we will be rooting for you all season long.
10: Yeah, that would be great. It's going to be a tough task to do, but we're looking forward to it.
9: Just this reminder that Colton will start the defense of his light super title in Evansville later on this month. If you can't make it to Indiana, you can watch all four sessions. They'll be streamed live on Full Poll Live. And as we all know in polling, once the calendar hits June, polling gets in full swing, with the big poll happening at the Power Poll Nationals in Hutchinson, Minnesota, the weekend of June 12th and 13th, with two sessions, a lot of classes. There's going to be upwards of seven classes both Friday and Saturday night. Then they get about a week off, making their way to the Mackville Nationals in Wisconsin June 19th and 20th. And then teams will be making their poll June 25th through the 27th to Tomah for the Budweiser Dairyland NTPA Super Nationals. There are going to be five sessions over 3 days, and there is going to be no shortage of polling in June. This is your chance to relive the 2025 season as we continue to prep for the 2026 season with NTPA Championship polling this and every Wednesday evening at 8:30 Eastern. This week, it's off to Tennessee to relive the Lions Super Bowl of the South. This has been the NTPA Overnight Report. I'm Greg Hunter. Remember, pull hard.
1: We roll on into hump day here. Trust your week's going well. All right, some of our other listening friends checking in. Big Ed, are you with me? After hearing the story about the ice road truckers, the guy apparently had a rat's nest in the cab of his. And he says, how do you ride in a truck not knowing you got a rat living in it? Well, yeah, good question. Seems like you'd notice a few things, right? You know, the snack box tore open. Drummer girl! Steve, next time you get to go to the convoy, you should really try to spend a few extra days there in Dutch country. But I'm looking forward to meeting some of the listeners that'll be there. Safe travels to all. Meanwhile, Philip there in Montana said, if you'll remember, COVID actually made its way here to Washington State via an airplane. Yeah, first guy was that guy that flew in. Remember that? Yes, I do. And hello to Rick in Columbus. Up and at 'em. Coffee up. Go Reds. Yeah, they're in a big-time funk right now. Brain Dead, welcome aboard.
11: Morning, Steve. Hey, let me ask you real quick. You're not going to be on tonight into Thursday, correct?
1: Correct.
11: Okay. I thought so. I just had to jog the old memory bank here, but
1: that is correct.
11: Have you heard from Senior Slacker lately?
1: I have not. It's been a while.
11: You don't think him and Wingnut may already made it over to that truck convoy, do you?
1: Good question.
11: Yeah. Now, here's a little bit of a yellow update, because I saw something on Facebook here a week or two ago. remember I told you that on April the 13th they had a hearing? This hearing was for the pensions, to settle the pensions. The judge pretty much said for them to turn in their proposed plans, and on May the 14th is when the actual ruling is supposed to come down. Now, I've heard that it is that we are not going to get our Warren Act money.
1: Okay.
11: But at the same time, though, people are saying that, no, the Warren Act money is not affected, because I've looked at some of the exhibits in the court filings, and it said the Warren Act money not applicable. So that's the bigger question. And I know Senior Slacker is going to call in. Well, if they separated that, just go ahead and cut us our vacation pay and whatnot. I've been with you that way the whole dang time. I don't know why they separated it, but I wish they would have gone ahead and just cut us the money first and then paid us the Warren Act money too, Steve. But the whole Spirit bankruptcy is coming down. Now, correct me if I'm wrong, but isn't Spirit Airlines a heavy union company, if I remember right?
1: That I'm not certain. I believe so.
11: Okay. Because I thought they were like a majority of the flight attendants. I know the pilots are all union, but I didn't know about the flight attendants and the machinists and everything else. Because what really struck a nerve with me at the press conference that Guy Duffy said was for the different airlines to hire these people on before anybody else. And it got me to thinking, Steve. It really got me to thinking, and it kind of irritated me. Remember when Central Freight Lines went out of business, and I think it was, 2020, 2021? Remember that?
1: Mm-hmm.
11: Remember the whole trucking world said, hey, we need to hire these people on. They've been totally wronged. It's right here before Christmas. No warning, no notice. Just hire these people on. You won't regret it, right? When Yellow folded, Steve, we got the shaft. We literally had to fight for everything there is. Now, somebody's going to probably chime in, well, there's 20,000 union members. Okay, you know what? You got a point. Or, well, the union, a lot of the workers would want to bring the union mentality over. Fair argument, but there's a lot of us that just wanted the paycheck. They didn't care for the union. In fact, I know several of them here at Kroger that is union that refused to join the union. So if you have no loyalty to the union and you don't want to join the union, why are you grouped into that whole little bunch? But, I know somebody else will probably comment, go, well, you know, union people are just lazy. They don't want to do nothing. Hey, I've seen non-union people just as lazy, if not lazier, in my life. So, with that, Steve, let's get to NASCAR, buddy.
1: What do we got?
11: Well, I've got a NASCAR update for you. I'm going to hold on to that for a minute, but I had some other stuff for last night. Roush Fenway may not have a third charter for 2027. Did you happen to hear about this?
1: Who is it?
11: Well, Roush Fenway is leasing a charter from Rick Ware Racing. Well, coming up next year, Rick Ware is taking all of his leases back, and his charters back, and is no longer leasing them. So, and right now there are no available charters. So, right now. It's kind of hard to tell which way they're going to go with the things. So, needless to say, hey, it's going to be something worth following. Now, next month, the end of next month, they hold the street course out there at the Air Force Base out in California, right?
1: Okay.
11: San Diego, you remember that one?
1: Mm-hmm.
11: They announced this past day that they have a contingency plan just in case the base has to go in lockdown mode, and they have to rearrange things. And they're going to reuse the old road course at Daytona for this, too, Steve. So, real quickly, I heard Eagle last night going off about Kyle Busch and John Hunter Nemechek getting into it there at the last lap of the race. I got news for him. He needs to go back and rewatch the end car of Kyle Busch in the replay, because Kyle Busch is the poor innocent victim here. Kyle Busch was just bebopping along. You can hear on the in-car audio, he's not even in the gas, and all of a sudden out the right side comes John Hunter Nemechek, hits him, bounces off, and goes to the wall. John Hunter Nemechek said that, well, they were having a good day, and they got ruined because of Kyle Busch. Kyle Busch fired back, well, no, we were just racing along, and here's the SMT data, and here's the proof. And, you know, if NASCAR does anything to Kyle Busch, Kyle was just the innocent victim and all of that. So, Eagle, if you want to, my friend, just go back and look at the replay in the in-car camera from Kyle Busch, and you will hear exactly what we heard, too, Steve.
1: Okay.
11: Now, at Talladega, now, they also did say, too, at Talladega and Daytona, they're going to cut the height of the rear spoiler. This is going to try to help keep the car on the ground as much as possible, and also to help cut out some of the fuel savings, if you know where that whole issue has been the whole time. Now, down to NASCAR, Steve. Now, you know the whole Joe Gibbs Racing and Chris Gebhardt lawsuit is going on full bore, and the trash talking and the war cannot get over soon enough. Now, you know, the whole world was celebrating Carson Hocevar's win there at Talladega, right?
1: Right.
11: Well, Gibbs wasn't celebrating. They claim that Spire Motorsports, who Carson Hocevar drives for, used their information to win that race, that they cheated to win the race. Have we lost touch with reality here for a minute? You're living in the 2000s, early 2000s, pre-Gen 7 car, when, yes, all those secrets were just that, secrets. Everybody built their own chassis. Everybody built their own engines, and et cetera, et cetera, et cetera. Now it's all just plug and play. Now, the other thing, too, that they're not still failing to remember is that each driver has their own setup. Gibbs runs Toyota. Chevrolet, Spire runs Chevrolet. I think they get their technical alliance from Hendrick, if I'm not mistaken. So, why? Why are they still going on about this? Spire just said, hey, I mean, we just put a good hot rod underneath him, and he won the race.
1: Yep.
11: I don't understand why the complaining and moaning. Okay, at least be. And the other thing too that Heather Gibbs says is that, well, we need more of this to attract the younger generation into the sport. Okay, how can you attract the younger generation when everything's plug and play? You're suing somebody because of some quote unquote nuclear secrets that shouldn't be divulged, and somebody actually won a race for the first time that supposedly is the next Dale Earnhardt. I don't get it. I don't understand. Maybe you could help me with that, Mr. Summers.
1: I have no answers. I don't know.
11: I don't know either. But Steve, I'm out here playing puddle jumper tonight. You have a good weekend. We'll holler at you one day next week.
1: A lot of folks playing in the rain, aren't we? Yeah, we're puddle jumper outside the bunker as well. All right. Oh, yeah, your first question. Yes, I did a quick search there. Spirit Airlines was a heavily unionized company. Pilots represented by the Airline Pilots Association. Pilots joined as early as 1996. Flight attendants represented by the Association of Flight Attendants that organized in 2000. Ramp service agents represented by the International Association of Machinist and Aerospace Workers, aircraft technicians, represented by the Aircraft Mechanics Fraternal Association, certified in 2022. Leading up to the collapse last week, all the unions, they say, were actively engaged in negotiating concessions and organizing support for employees following the operational shutdown. 844-844-3388. The Steve Summers Overnight Drive.
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0: market update. 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Procter & Gamble, 3M, American Eagle have already signed up, they say. Yeah, that led to a drop in stock prices for UPS and FedEx. Investors see a much bigger rival hitting their core market. UPS was down more than 10%, FedEx 9.11%. FreightWaves had a bit more detail on that. Amazon packages their logistics services as a unified offering. We'll give you more there coming up here. Raw sugar futures just hit a one-month high. Why? Well, Brazil's mills are diverting cane to ethanol due to the high oil prices caused by the war in Iran, which means sugar surpluses are now being cut, with forecast coming in at 1.1 million tons from 3.4 million for 2026. In other words, higher raw sugar could show up in snacks, sodas, candy, putting more pressure on our wallets. Let me see what else in the mix. Down the line, retirees stay put. Just 10% of Canadians plan to downsize in the next decade, even as the housing market slows. The reason: agent fees, transfer taxes, moving cost can eat up 15% of sale proceeds. Three of four older Canadians are also using savings to help their families. Bottom line, the older generation is not selling, which could help keep the housing supply tight. September, a time of pumpkin spice, school returning, and apparently the full reopening of the Strait of Hormuz. Traders are predicting, at least on the prediction market, Kalshi, that they're betting that the Strait most likely will not fully reopen until later this year. Last week, traders were betting that July would be the opening date. Meanwhile, it's still blocked, which is keeping oil and diesel prices high, as we could see higher summer inflation coming our way. The Treasury Secretary, Scott Bessent, asking other countries to help get the Strait of Hormuz back open. He said China specifically should help. I mean, 90% of Iranian oil goes to China, China being the biggest buyer of Iran's energy, which has picked up since the war began. We do know President Trump and Chinese President Xi Jinping have a meeting coming up next week, May 14, in Beijing. I saw some of the video a couple days ago with American personnel and equipment. I guess a version of the beast and all that, the entourage flying into China. Several days ago, at least four C-17 flights had already flown in as they gear up for the president's arrival there next week. Takes a lot of security for a president to go to a country like that. So there you go, market update. But Amazon, yes, Amazon packaged their freight, distribution, fulfillment, and parcel services now under a single brand, Amazon Supply Chain Services. And they've opened the full stack to non-Amazon sellers. As we mentioned, P&G, 3M, Land's End, American Eagle Outfitters, already listed as early users, P&G is already moving raw materials to plants and finished goods across their distribution network on Amazon Freight. The pitch is that any company can now plug into the same network Amazon spent two decades building to support their own retail business. Amazon is bringing the infrastructure, the intelligence, the scale of their supply chain services, proven over decades, to businesses everywhere, much like Amazon Web Services did for cloud computing. According to the vice president of Amazon Supply Chain Services. So that's a pretty big deal. 844-844-3388. 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
5: USA Radio News, I'm Josh Lang. Secretary of State Marco Rubio says the United States will not allow Iran to hold the global economy hostage by blocking the Strait of Hormuz, calling the move unlawful during a White House press briefing.
6: There is no international law that allows you to say, I'm going to put mines in an international body of water and I'm going to blow up ships that don't listen to us and try to go through. That's what Iran is doing.
5: Rubio said Project Freedom is now underway. The Federal Board of Immigration Appeals says DACA does not fully shield illegal aliens from deportation, despite the 2012 program protecting those brought to the U.S. before 2007.
7: This would be an explosive decision. Eliminating DACA and taking protection away from hundreds of thousands of people who are teachers and nurses and doctors and business, it would be a controversial decision that they're trying to avoid before the next election.
5: Illinois Senator Dick Durbin is pushing for a hearing as questions continue over the policy's future. President Trump is again criticizing Pope Leo, accusing him of endangering Catholics amid ongoing public clashes over the Pope's comments on military operations in Iran. $8 gas in California. We're not there yet on average, but some areas are close.
8: It's painful.
9: Conrad Dandridge lives in the San Francisco Bay Area, where a few stations are already in the mid to high $7 range.
8: You try not to drive unless you have to, but I've got kids.
9: California does import a good amount of its oil on tankers traveling through the Strait of Hormuz. The last tanker to make it through before the shutdown arrived last weekend in Long Beach. Severin Bornstein is the director of UC Berkeley's Energy Institute.
10: It's possible we could see gas prices shoot up over $8 a gallon if the war drags on.
9: The average price of a gallon of regular in California is up 2 cents today to $6.13, according to AAA. I'm Jason Athenson.
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5: Another close call at New York's JFK Airport Monday, as a Delta regional flight on approach was warned a small prop plane was just 500 feet above it. Air traffic controllers ordered both pilots to maintain their positions, avoiding a mid-air collision. The Hall County, Georgia sheriff, who Governor Brian Kemp suspended for 60 days after being arrested for DUI in February, has again been arrested.
14: Sheriff Gerald Couch was reportedly taken into custody in Dawson County on Monday night for additional driving violations. The Hall County sheriff was pulled over this time for failing to maintain his lane and violating the conditions of a limited driving permit. His attorney, Blake Poole, claims Couch was sober during this incident. Poole also said that there was conflicting information about his client's driving privileges, leading to confusion over his travel restrictions and limited permit. Couch's suspension by the governor was set to end on May 16th. I'm Liz Kennedy.
5: The Washington State Supreme Court has ruled against a group trying to get voters to decide the millionaire's tax.
15: The millionaire's tax was approved by the legislature, and the group Let's Go Washington was trying to get it on the ballot. The court ruled that previous court rulings show tax items are an issue for the legislature and not voter referendums. The 9.9% tax takes effect in 2028. A lawsuit over the legality of the new tax is also pending. I'm Brad Ford.
5: I'm Josh Lang, USA Radio News.
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0: And just like that, here we go. We cross over the midnight hour on the West Coast. Get everybody on the same page. Hump Day, 6th day of May. Almost forgot. Anybody taking a few days off next week? Yeah, I know some of you will. Yeah, it's that time of year once again. Road check. It's almost here. All around the country, Louisiana State Police sharing a video to help you, the drivers and the carriers. Be ready for the CVSA's International Road Check Campaign. This year's campaign, only a week away. They put together a rather informative video to help drivers prepare for the 72-hour inspection effort taking place May the 12th through the 14th. Electronic logging device tampering being a focus area for road check this year. State police and inspectors around the country will be paying close attention for any signs of altered records, duty status, looking for any sort of ELD tampering techniques, like creating a fictitious driver to reassign driving time or drivers logging in to the ELD using fraudulent credentials. Another focus this year, cargo securement. A quick refresher on the number of tie-downs that are needed based on the length and the weight of the cargo, as well as whether the cargo's blocked from forward movement. All things coming your way just a few days away. It's kind of like an annual tradition. A number of drivers just say, the hell with it. I'm going to take a couple days off. I don't want to be out there messing with it. While some drivers say, well, if you're running legal, you ain't got nothing to worry about. I've heard the arguments. We've heard the debate a million times over the years. Some say that, hey, if an inspector wants to find something, if they're determined to find something, they'll find a way to cite you. I don't know. Yeah, I guess this guy deserved to be cited. Indiana State Police stopping a commercial driver. This was one of the, what they call the hotshot drivers. It's a pickup truck. He had the gooseneck trailer, and it's one of the longer, at least two or three vehicles could fit on this longer trailer. Trooper McCormick stopping this hotshot driver doing 99 miles an hour on the Indiana toll road. The pickup driver was cited, obviously. This truck was operating as a commercial motor vehicle and is also now undergoing a level one commercial vehicle inspection. This was a tragedy waiting to happen. If Trooper McCormick wouldn't have stopped it and cited the driver, keeping the roads safe is the responsibility we all share. Slow down. Drive safe. Buckle up. I guess he had somewhere to be, you know? Ain't got no time to waste. Morning, Pappy. What's happening out there?
1: Steve, would you believe me if I told you I clocked a white Corvette going 115 miles an hour up 74 and didn't give him a ticket?
0: Well, how does that happen?
1: Is that a yes or no?
0: I was
1: working overtime one day. It was a Sunday. Stayed over to work a couple hours over. And somebody called and said, I was sick or something. Anyway, I'm just killing time, waiting to go in. I got about, I don't know, 45 minutes left in the overtime. So I'm sitting out there about the 3 mile post. There's a turnaround just right there by Drive Fork, shooting westbound. Traffic with a radar, you know, just really relaxing, not really caring. All of a sudden I see this white car coming. I'm like, holy moly, hit the radar. And the higher the car goes, the higher the pitch is right on the radar unit. I turn that radar unit on, and it's ding!
0: Screaming.
1: Like 112. I turn it off, turn it back on again, right? Make sure I'm seeing what I'm seeing. Now we're at 115. Lock him in. This white Corvette just comes screaming past me. So I pulled out. As soon as I pull out, he's pulling over, right? He's not even thinking about trying to run.
0: Yeah.
1: Even though he's about a mile from the line, right? He pulled right over. I get out, walk up. And he's like, yep, you got me. He's like, officer, let me tell you something. He said, I just bought this daggone Corvette a week or so ago. Trying to wait for the right time when there's no traffic to get out here and just hammer it down, right? And I said, all right. Went back, ran him. Just no history, you know, typical dude. And I come walking back. I don't have my ticket book in my hand, right? I come walking back, handing his license. And he's looking at me like dumbfounded, right? He's like, what? You're not giving me a ticket? I said, no, sir, because I would have done the same thing. I said, no, I can get your ticket home, though, and put it back in the garage. Yes, sir. Man, Steve, you know what I heard today? Are you ready for this? Tell me if you heard this. So apparently, Brock and Michelle are having some issues, right?
0: Yeah.
1: I don't think that's been no big secret. Wow. You know, it's kind of going around. They're having issues. Well, Brock came out today and said it's Trump's fault. Him and Michelle are having issues because Trump's stressing them out. He can't make this up, man. Let me tell you something, man. If you're going to allow Trump to affect your marriage, you got some serious issues going on, man. And he was elected president. My goodness. Oh. All right.
0: Word on the street is they've been having issues for quite a while. Yes, some had suggested right. They were even separated. I don't know. I just.
1: Yeah. Well, I'm sure it's not nothing to do with Trump. He's just got to, right, do the leftist thing and throw that out there.
0: Right.
1: And people are going to believe it because he's a goof. Oh, anything else going on, man? We dropped any bombs over there yet in Iran or what? They're still trying to chit-chat.

0: addresses the regular army in Iran starting to take control of that country. You know what I'm saying?
1: Right.
0: So,
1: some sort of-
0: if they can't, in my opinion, Steve, if they can't get their act over there, right, together, if they insiders cannot force the IRG out of there, if they can't do it themselves, we're going to be bombing that place again, you know? So I think it's my opinion. It's just how long is Trump willing to give them, right? Because we keep hearing all these conflicting stories. Yes, we'll give you our rain or our stuff. No, we won't. Yes, we will. No, we won't. Missiles being launched. Yeah. So it goes back and forth. So there's a power struggle still in there, you know? So we'll see how long he's going to give them, you know, to take control if they can. If they need some help, I'm all for, listen, man, drop a bunch of crates full of M16s, right? Some saws. Those are belt-fed, fully automatic machine. Then drop them, mortars, whatever they need. Drop them over there. Give them some air support. Let's wrap this up. Call it a day. Get these boats back here by the end of summer. I'm not saying all of them. Obviously, Steve, we're going to have a presence over there for a while,
1: yep.
0: Right? But sooner we can wrap this thing up. Get these gas prices. Man, Steve, did I say this last week or not? I can't remember. Word has it, the Straits of Hormuz are going to be irrelevant. It's not going to matter. They got them two pipelines now. One running through Saudi Arabia. I shouldn't look daggone it at the other one.
1: I think it was the United Arab Emirates, maybe.
0: Yeah.
1: If memory serves. I saw something about that. Yeah, the building alternative to the Strait.
0: Yes, sir. And, I mean, do you even hear that China's going to be getting some oil from the United States? Trump put it after. Hey, man, come on, get oil. Supposedly, there's a lot of tankers en route over to the Gulf. So we'll see how this goes. But like Trump said, man, there's plenty of oil in the world, right? It's just that there's a traffic jam and you can't get where it wants
1: from
0: to go.
1: From point A to point B. I mean, the news updates are saying there's like a billion barrels now locked up with all the tankers and all the full storage facilities all in that region. A billion barrels ready to move.
0: Yes, sir. And I'll tell you what, where Iran's going to have an issue, and we're getting real close. Right, since they are not able to keep the oil pipeline over there on Kurg Island rolling, right? You got to keep them valves open. You got to keep them things rolling. And because I think they're at the point where they're going to either have to shut that thing down or just pump oil and let it dump somewhere. Because if they shut that pipeline down over there, I think you touched on it a couple times, it does damage to the pipeline. I don't know exactly how or why.
1: Right. But they said something about oftentimes irreparable damage. Trump mentioned that himself. Instead of if they, I don't know if it's a blowout or what, but I mean, it's like irreparable damage.
0: Yeah, I don't know if parts sit with no oil flowing through there. It affects them somehow. It's got to be. I don't know. Kind of like leaving, shutting things

0: off and not have anything in it. Rust build up, I mean, for a real layman's term, so it's just a hypothetical type thing. Rust builds up in there, now they can't use it. Or some electronic parts, something. But for whatever reason, when they shut them things down, it causes real issues. And I think we're at that point where they're either going to have to shut it off, or, like I said, where they're going to dump it, you know? Are they going to pull Saddam Hussein? we'll teach you all. We'll just dump it all right in the Persian Gulf, right? Wouldn't put it past them. All right. That's all I got, brother. Hey, man, you are off tonight. Not as we speak tonight, but you know what I'm saying. Tomorrow night.
1: Thursday morning. Yes, sir.
0: Right. You're going to be jumping on a plane first, right? Heading out over there.
1: Yeah, right about 24 hours from now, we'll be hopping in the vehicle headed toward the airport. Not long.
0: Right.
1: Yep.
0: And then hooking up a rental car. How far is it once you land over there in Pennsylvania? How far is it? How far you got to drive?
1: My understanding, it's only about maybe 30 minutes from the airport, something like that, 30, 40.
0: Oh, yeah, that ain't bad at all. Give you time to kind of chill, relax, take a little drive. Yeah, I've been hearing everybody talk about the Amish.
1: Yeah,
0: you know,
1: checking out the Amish country. I pulled up the menu from that the Shady Makel smorgasbord. I think I got to take the princess there, whether we do the smorgasbord or just a... Because she likes, she has a heyday when we go to Cracker Barrel, you know, the little country store thing.
0: Right.
1: They say this place has got a 40,000 square foot, you know, kind of like gift shop thing like that with all the Amish stuff.
0: Yeah, you're going to have to make it a point, whether if it gets you home late or not. You know what I'm saying? You can't. Last thing you want.
1: Well, the only problem is I got to say, honey, we're flying. We only have a carry on bag. We can't really buy anything. But look to your heart's extent.
0: Oh, man, I don't know then. That might be worse than, you know what I mean? That's like me going to a gun store, man. You can't do it without buying something. Maybe get a little some trinkets or something you can just shove in your pockets. You know what I'm saying?
1: Yeah.
0: You know. All right. Well, you be safe. Tell Horse Feathers, hey, I'm going to have to give him a call. I've been meant to text him or call him during the day now because he's up during the day, I take it. Been meaning to call him, so maybe I'll try to give him a call tomorrow. All right, be safe. Watch your six, man.
1: Thanks. Hammer down. Thank you, Pappy. We'll talk at you next week. There you go. The Steve Summers Overnight Drive.
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4: 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Powered

0: we leave off there. Yeah, Pappy. I mean, we started on Monday with this, what they dubbed Project Freedom. And, well, Project Freedom, apparently, according to the president, is being paused at this moment. The actual statement from Truth Social, based on the request of Pakistan and other countries, the tremendous military success we've had during the campaign against the country of Iran, and additionally the fact that great progress has been made toward a complete and final agreement with representatives of Iran, we have mutually agreed that while the blockade will remain in full force and effect, Project Freedom, the movement of ships through the Strait of Hormuz, will be paused for a short period of time to see whether or not the agreement can be finalized and signed. So for the short duration of time that Project Freedom was underway, I did see from Freight Waves this past day the Danish shipping giant Maersk announcing that one of their vessels indeed transited the strait, escorted by U.S. military forces without incident. Maersk Line Limited states that the Alliance Fairfax, a U.S.-flagged vessel belonging to its Virginia-based subsidiary Farrell Lines, passed through the strait and safely exited the Persian Gulf under the protection of the U.S. military. The journey completed without incident. All crew members are safe, according to the shipping giant. Maersk told the maritime specialist publication Captain that the U.S. military contacted the company offering protection for the vessel. The firm thanked the U.S. military for its professionalism and for cooperating in making the sailing possible. Following the development and coordination of a comprehensive security plan with the U.S. military, MLL's shoreside and shipboard leadership approved the transit. The vessel subsequently exited the Persian Gulf, accompanied by the U.S. military assets. The Alliance Fairfax is one of five U.S.-flagged vessels known to have been present at the Strait of Hormuz when the war actually began in late February. So they've been there the whole blasted time. So that was part of Project Freedom, launched on Monday. But again, I guess at this moment, yeah, kind of on pause. All right, coming up, we'll get back to your calls. Who we got on board? Scrapyard checking in. Eagle with some additional comments, and on down the line we go. Did you see the headline where, and I believe this was Freight Waves as well this past day, CSX says more shippers are shifting freight from trucks to intermodal, putting more on the rails. We'll follow up on that coming up. First News, a service of industrial injection, heavy-duty diesel parts and solutions, from injectors and pumps to turbochargers and engines, built for the trucks that can't afford downtime. 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
1: USA Radio News, I'm Josh Lang. Secretary of State Marco Rubio briefed reporters at the White House Tuesday on the Iran conflict.
2: To rescue, like, almost 23,000 civilians from 87 different countries that are trapped inside of the Gulf and left for dead.
1: Rubio said Iran should come to the negotiating table, warning against continued escalation. FAA employee Dean Delachiai is facing charges for allegedly using a work computer to research President Trump and past assassination attempts, with prosecutors saying he admitted to the searches during a Secret Service interview. The employee faces up to 5 years in prison and a $250,000 fine if convicted. Gold is at $4,558 an ounce, up $34.60, or 0.77%, while silver is at $72.96. From America's News Network, USA Radio News.
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0: the trucking boards I'm not real familiar with. Truck and hustle, as they call them. Yeah, but they saw the same story. And you said this is one that the owner operators need to pay attention to and respond to. CSX says more shippers are shifting freight from trucks to rail as fuel and trucking costs rise. This is what happens when truckload pricing starts pushing past what the market will tolerate. This is not about trucking disappearing. It is about pricing discipline and positioning. When rates climb, some freight doesn't just pay more, it leaves the truckload market entirely. So what can be done? Their suggestion was lock in direct relationships where service matters more than price. Focus on lanes where transit time beats rail. Control fuel and operating cost as much as you possibly can. Stay competitive on consistency, not just rate. Carriers who understand where they win will keep freight. Carriers who rely only on rising rates will start losing it. And then they've got a little online survey going. Are you seeing freight shifting towards rail in your lanes? Their question. What's happening, Scrapyard?
1: Morning, brother. Morning. And I wanted to say to everybody for your thoughts, your prayers, your kind words, from the bottom of my heart and my family, we thank you. During this hard time, yeah, my aunt, they found her dead the other morning, and I almost lost Peppermint Patty Sunday on my way into work. And she couldn't breathe, and very faintly whispering ambulance at me and put the pulse oximeter on her finger and dialed 911, and her pulse ox was 80.
0: Wow, way down.
1: Yeah, well, it's respiratory infection that's tearing the country up. Apparently, it was stirred up in Kansas, all that plowing they were doing when the cold weather was coming on, and a jet stream caught it, and now it's carrying it clear across the country. And they still don't know what it is. It's pretty insidious, whatever it is. I'm starting to recover from it myself. Evidently, I was patient zero at our household and carried it home to her.
0: Oh.
1: So, yeah. So, y'all out there, be careful. And all, if you're not feeling well, don't hang around because this is extremely horrible, whatever it is. I thought I was going to die Friday night. Couldn't get warm and running a pretty high fever myself and all that, and but it then it jumped all over her and nearly killed her. So Eagle, if you're bedded down with that pilot, you better batten down the hatches, brother. Over here, I'm in on I-40 at Morrilton, exit 107 over here, eastbound with a hammer down. And we're getting one hell of a light show over here, and it looks like it's right on top of you. It's right coming right up the I-30 corridor, and then going out 440, 40 to 40 east in that direction. There, it looks like it's pretty damn severe. Pardon my French. And so, if you're over there, you better find something to grab a hold of. And on that Hanta virus, if you remember several years ago out in Heatwave's neck of the woods out there, there was a backpacking couple that was looking over an old ghost town. It was one of them silver boom towns out there in the desert southwest, and they backpacked in and was camping there and set up her tents, and to start a fire, they used a pack rat nest.
0: Uh-oh.
1: Well, they found I believe it was the husband was dead in the tent, and the wife was affected and died later. But, yeah, it's here in the United States. It's pretty prevalent, especially out in the desert southwest, and it's usually in areas of those old relics out there, relic ghost towns, and so you have to be cautious cleaning out anything when it comes to rodents, and because there's not just the Hanta virus, but you also have to worry about infected fleas with bubonic plague. Mm. Yeah, picking the bacterium Yersinia pestis, I think it is, that causes the black death, the bubonic plague, and them rats and mice and other rodents get infected with it. In fact, they had some in the pet trade. People were raising and selling prairie dogs as pets, and inadvertently had spread the bubonic plague across the country years ago, and that's why they were off the pet trade for many, many years until they could get a population of them that weren't infected in the pet trade. Now you can buy a prairie dog if you want one for a pet, but that spread the bubonic plague. That was like in the 60s, I think it was. And so you have to be really cautious. Anything having to do with rodents. And what is it, Fox or NBC News reporting on that airplane hitting a truck? The way they said that the plane right there by the rear landing gear clipped a big light pole,
0: mm-hmm.
1: and knocked it over, and the light pole is what got the truck, apparently.
0: That's what I was kind of questioning, Philip, earlier, right? Because I hadn't seen whether it was the actual landing gear or the light pole that hit it.
1: It's more than likely that the plane clipped the light pole with its landing gear and the subsequent hatch area, depending on the style of plane. The landing gear could either be in the wing root or in the actual belly of the aircraft, and so depending on its model, it could be either place, depending upon its size. And if there'd been a serious downburst over there, it could have forced it down because of the surface area pressing downward on top, because they have to come in at a lower speed, and you just can't come in full beams, and coming in at a lower speed, and so they didn't have the forward momentum with the airflow with the flaps down to keep their speed up and altitude, and that's what caused that big crash during that thunderstorm over here in Little Rock at the airport. Forgot how many years ago it was, but it killed a whole bunch of people. And on that plane crash, and I do remember it. It was in the middle of the night during a severe thunderstorm. So, when that air gets to moving in the wrong direction, plane tends to lose lift pretty quick, no matter what the size. And when making a banking turn, you have an issue called side slip, which crash of the B-52 when they were practicing for that air show, the pilot got a little too rambunctious and put it in a 60-degree turn, or past a 60-degree turn, and lost all lift and crashed that B-52 after practicing for an air show.
0: Wow.
1: All in all, y'all be careful out there. I'm going to try to get this thing back to the barn and head to the house, get cleaned up, and load up and head to the hospital, and hopefully they're going to release Miss Patty today.
0: Hopefully be bringing the better half home. Yeah, absolutely. All right. Yeah, some of the you got a pretty good cell there in west central southwest Arkansas, kind of right in the region there, headed toward Hot Springs. Yeah, it's packing a punch. And yeah, what are they saying here? I'm taking to the Little Rock Weather Service office. Quarter size hail, severe thunderstorm warning. So quarter size hail, strong winds, storm moving east at 50 miles per hour. So, yeah. Got some stronger storms over, Nashville. Got a line kind of moving in your direction there. A lot of rain there in Memphis. Yeah, down there in Old Braindead's neck of the woods. Showers, thunderstorms. Yeah, that line extending Memphis right back through Little Rock. And, yeah, that's a strong cell. Yeah, seeing some of the purple hues showing up on the radar toward Hot Springs, Arkansas. All right, see what else Eagle has going on here this early on a Wednesday morning.
1: Okay. Yeah, Steve, I appreciate the update you gave on this Hanta virus. I was looking at some more things after I talked to you about this deal. This is kind of interesting. Maybe you know if you had checked on this situation. You said earlier, Steve, that this woman that we was talking about that was on the plane. I'm not sure exactly what country this woman passed away in, and I have to go back and look, you know, where she was at when she died at the airport or on the plane. I don't know where the hell she was at. Did you remember where she was at when she passed away? What country she was in, or where what airport where she was located? I can't remember. Yeah,
0: the only thing I heard was my understanding was she was on the flight, like passed away on the flight, but the flight had left somewhere South Africa, wherever the flight originated. But I haven't seen where the flight was headed, and how they got her on a flight if she was that damn sick to where she actually died on the flight, which. So, I don't know.
1: That's what I was wondering, you know, so we could, you know, because they're saying they're going to have to backtrace all these people that was on that flight. You know, they're trying to find out who was on that flight and, you know, see what they, you know, see what kind of condition these people are in. But, you know, like they said, it could be 8 weeks before you start showing symptoms of this virus. So, you know, it'll be interesting to see what occurs with that, you know, situation. But, you know, I wanted to ask you, Steve, you know, because I've never been on a cruise before. I know you've been on these things before. Now, this ship here, you know, it doesn't even look like the normal cruise ships that you see.
0: Right.
1: You know, going out of Florida and Texas. You know, it's not a big ship. You know, you say that the ones you get on will be over 1,000 people on these things, and this only has 150 people on the thing. Am I right about that? The ships you've been on?
0: Yeah, the ships I've been on have 3,000-4,000 passengers sometime and 1,000 crew members, and the big cruise lines today have as many as 8,000 passengers on, you know, some of these Royal Caribbean. This was more of a high dollar. Specific, I guess, headed up to parts of the world that sell. I think more of the high dollar rich people would be kind of on this cruise because it was like a 3 week deal too. So,
1: I don't know what type of people got on board this ship. I don't know, you know, like you say, if they were wealthy or who these people are, but the ship I'm just talking about, you know, it doesn't look like a very expensive ship. You know, to me, you know, it doesn't compare it to what, you know, the ones that you've been on and the carnivals and all that type of stuff. But that's what I wanted to ask you about, Steve. You know, due to these, you know, these events that are taking place, you know, we still learning things right now. I'm saying in the future, I don't know if you got any trips planned in the future on a cruise. Are you planning any future cruises? After learning this information about what's going on right now,
0: well, it doesn't have anything to do with what's going on right now. But I you know, I feel like I'm almost cruised out. I didn't have any plans on doing another. I could change my mind at some point, maybe do one final cruise one of these days. But right now, I don't have anything planned.
1: Yeah, that, you know, like this, you know, like the guy from Florida that called in earlier, you know, they say that they use recirculated air in these ships. So if there's a virus on the ship,
2: Is he right what he said that that the virus would be circulated throughout the ship if somebody got sick? Is that correct?
0: That's exactly what happened when the COVID first came out. Remember all the people stranded on cruise ships? People were getting sick out there, even though they were quarantined in the room because they were breathing the same air.
2: Yeah. That's what. I was wondering. I heard the guy when he said that, Doug. He said it's recirculated air, and it's the same thing on the airplane. So more than likely, Steve. More than likely, if this woman was on that plane and she passed away, they had to be breathing the same air that this woman was breathing. Anybody that was on that flight, because they use recycled air. So that's what concerns me about this situation of, because there is no, as we know of right now, there is no vaccine or cure for this virus. So that's the thing that they got to take a look at. So hopefully they'll learn some more things in the coming days on that situation. Now, getting to the situation with Iran, Steve. What's his guy's name? Marco Rubio. He was on TV today talking about they changed the name of this operation. I forgot what they call the new name of it. But from what I'm understanding, they're doing that because they're past the 60-day limit on the other operation. So they wouldn't be, they would have to go, Donald Trump would have to go through Congress to be able to take more military action against Iran. Is that right, Steve? After 60 days.
0: And some are saying that. See, but the ceasefire has been in place for like going on, 3 weeks now? Yeah, Trump says that, and Rubio last week said that from the date the ceasefire went in effect, that 60-day clock has been on pause. I think there's a little gray area there. I don't know, but
2: that's what I was trying to wonder. If, like you said, they got two different things. You know, like you say, they said it was on pause during the ceasefire, but the Democrats, they're not going for that. They only looking at the 60 days because they don't want him. They don't want Donald Trump to continue the war to begin with. So they're gonna do everything they can to put a stop to it to begin with. But see, here's the deal, Steve. The operation has to come to a final. You know, we can't just walk away. You know, a lot of people think, when they hear me talking to you, they say, "Well, that I want the war to I want the war to end." But I want the war to end the right way. We can't just walk away. Because now I'm hearing information now, Steve, whether it's wrong or not. I'm still hearing information that Iran is still close to having a nuclear weapon in the next year or so. I don't know if that's true or not. I don't see how it's possible with all the damage that Trump has done. But I'm still hearing rumors that they might have they might have a chance to still have a nuclear weapon. Now, like I said, the deal that has to be signed, Steve, it's got to be a deal that includes, as we've already said, no nuclear weapons now, ever, or in the future either. The program comes to an end, and so that the next president or a couple other presidents after Trump, they don't have to go back into Iran and do the same thing that Trump is doing right now. We need to get the job finished that they started before he walks out of Iran. And so far, he's got most of the job done, except the plan. The only problem we have now, Steve, is, like you said last night, other people, what to do with this Republican Guard. These are the troublemakers that are trying to stop progress. So I don't know. Like I said, I've been thinking, I don't know. I'm still thinking at this point what Donald Trump can do to end this situation and so that the Republican Guard doesn't resurface after the United States leaves. So that's the question that needs to be asked. And, several of your callers have given results. So hopefully we can figure out something, or Trump can figure out something in the next couple of days and weeks to figure out how the hell to get out of Iran without Iran still being able to have a nuclear weapon in the future. And I thank you for taking my call.
0: All right. Yeah, get you a glass of water there. You go getting a little choked up. All right, so I did a quick search here just in over the past few hours. You know, some of the updates on this, you know, the cruise ship and the hantavirus. That woman that perished, she didn't actually die on the flight. She died a day after the flight. So here's what they tell us. The World Health Organization is currently begun efforts to trace 88 passengers who had traveled on that flight between the remote South Atlantic island of St. Helena and Johannesburg after two fellow passengers who had been evacuated from the luxury cruise ship. See, that's, like I said, this is a high-dollar deal. The luxury cruise ship later died from the rare, potentially fatal disease. According to the World Health Organization, it was the Dutch woman and her husband that boarded the flight from St. Helena to South Africa after leaving the cruise vessel where the hantavirus infection had been confirmed. Both later died while undergoing treatment. Authorities are now working to identify and contact fellow passengers and others who may have been exposed during the journey. South African carrier Air Link, which operated the flight carrying the infected passengers, said there were 82 passengers and 6 crew on that flight. They are now underway trying to trace those who had traveled on the flight. South African authorities have asked the airline to notify passengers and advise them to contact the health department. The cruise ship, which was carrying 88 passengers and 59 crew members from 23 different countries. Yeah, the center of this international health scare. The disease, as we know, usually spread through the contact with infected rodents. World Health Organization saying this past day they suspect some rare human-to-human transmission is taking place. At the moment, the ship remains anchored off Cape Verde after being barred from docking as more passengers and crew continue to fall ill. It will later move towards Europe today, Wednesday, after the Spanish government gave permission for it to dock in the Canary Islands, where the medical evaluation of the nearly 150 individuals can take place there. Those first two fatalities, though, a Dutch couple believed to have traveled in South America before boarding the cruise. The man died April 11, while his wife later fell ill with gastrointestinal symptoms deteriorated during a flight to Johannesburg on April the 25th and then passed a day later. A German national has also died after being infected from the ship. Final hour coming our way after this, the Steve Summers Overnight Drive.
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7: USA Radio News, I'm Josh Lang. President Trump says Iran knows what not to do to keep its ceasefire with the U.S. intact, telling reporters in the Oval Office the U.S. has basically wiped out Iran's military.
8: They know what to do, and they know what to do before, and they know what not to do, more importantly, actually. And, you know, they fired them in little boats with pea shooters, you know, the pea shooters, little boat with little, you know why? Because they don't have any boats anymore.
7: General Dan Kane says Iran has attacked U.S. forces more than 10 times since the ceasefire began. Well, reports say Israel is coordinating with the U.S. as tensions rise in the Strait. Secretary of State Marco Rubio says other parts of the world are feeling higher fuel costs more sharply than the U.S., but warns America is still exposed to global price swings despite limited reliance on imports.
9: I mean, look, it's obviously being driven by global events. That was true during the Russia-Ukraine war as well, where you saw that come up. Look, we don't benefit from the Straits as much as other countries. I don't know if you've seen what the gas prices are like in other parts of the world.
7: Speaking at the White House, Rubio also said Iran with a nuclear weapon could have the power to push gas prices as high as $9 a gallon. Republican lawmakers' reconciliation package reportedly includes $1 billion for security features tied to a White House ballroom with a $72 billion bill. It also sets aside more than $50 billion for ICE and Customs and Border Protection, plus $5 billion for DHS, with no Democratic reform measures included. West Texas Intermediate, the domestic benchmark, is at $102.27 a barrel, down $3.74, or 3.51%. Brent crude, the foreign market benchmark, is at $110.40, down $4.04 a barrel, or just over 3.5%. From America's News Network, USA Radio News.
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7: A postpartum care center in Houston is sued for allegedly helping women from China give birth here as a way for their children to obtain U.S. citizenship.
11: They were marketing themselves to deceive our government and the state of Texas about what they were actually doing.
12: Texas Attorney General Ken Paxton called birthright citizenship a scam that threatens national security. He says the company coaches mothers on how to evade immigration laws when seeking visas. The Trump administration has tried to repeal birthright citizenship. That case is now before the Supreme Court. John Summers, USA Radio News.
7: Oklahoma Governor Kevin Stitt called the mass shooting at Arcadia Lake in Edmond unacceptable after at least 23 people were injured when gunfire erupted at a campground event Sunday night.
13: Once I heard shots, I tried to find my people, but I couldn't, so I just ran.
7: He vowed accountability and a search for those responsible. New research shows that banning cell phones in schools has some upside for students, but it's not a cure-all.
14: The good news, banning cell phones in schools can improve mental well-being, but the nonprofit National Bureau of Economic Research found no improvement in test scores or attendance. Researchers looked at thousands of schools and found that grades and attendance have not improved following cell phone bans. About two-thirds of the states have passed laws that limit cell phone use in school. I'm Rory O'Neill.
7: I'm Josh Lang, USA Radio News.
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0: get that final hour underway on a Wednesday. Hump Day, midweek, here it is. All right, 6th day of May. Trying to recall, I think it was Knucklebuster earlier this week. You brought it up. I hadn't heard anything about it yet. Just talking about the end of... Or it might have been Philip. Maybe it was. Yeah, like no more refills when you go to Mickey D's. Is the free refill era coming to an end at McDonald's? Seems like it is. The fast food giant quietly phasing out the self-serve soda fountains, meaning no more help yourself. Or maybe sneaking Sprite into a water cup. McDonald's reportedly planning to modernize their restaurants and adapt to customer trends, including that most people increasingly choose takeout rather than dining in. The company's already reported 40% of sales in major markets come through digital channels. So this kind of makes sense. 40% of sales. It's the one thing I've noticed over the past year, every time you pull up, are you going to be ordering via your mobile app? No, I'm just here to place an order. Thank you. The chain plans to completely phase out all soda fountains by 2032 across all dining rooms. They say it's going to happen gradually, the soda fountains fading out over the next several years as restaurants go through remodeling or updates. Almost like they're trying to lose customers. Customers are already noticing the disappearance of do-it-yourself soda fountains in restaurants across Illinois and Pennsylvania, they say. Yeah, they're being replaced by employee-filled drinks or automated systems that are behind the counter. One user says, I was at a recently renovated McDonald's the other day. The drink fountain's gone and replaced with the smallest little ketchup and napkin dispenser stand. The self-serve machines installed across the country starting back in 2004 have become a regular fixture at McDonald's. Customers particularly enjoying the free refill aspect, which is a way that could be seen as a small consolation for the unhinged prices. At last, free refills will no longer be given. Customers will lose the freedom to customize their sodas by mixing and matching. And according to McDonald's, it'll be up to the franchise owners to decide whether to offer refills at no charge, allowing each location to make their own policy. On the flip side, though, removing the fountains will allow McDonald's to control beverage portion sizes and cleanliness. Customers are not even a tiny bit happy, many expecting worse service and longer wait times. Others suspect the chain is purposely doing this to get rid of the traditional dine-in option. Good luck getting a paid refill in any amount of reasonable time. Nobody works the counter anymore. That first thing that crossed my mind, if you want a refill, you say just come to the counter. Well, there's you're going to stand there 5 minutes waiting for somebody to come up and take your cup to get you a refill. Another says, I truly believe Mickey D's is purposely making the in-store experience worse so they can justify only the drive-through pickup-only model. Okay, so I don't... Most people, I haven't dined in, honestly, in a McDonald's. It's been years. If I'm going to Mickey D's, I'll go to the drive-thru. If either I'm taking it at home or I'll pull over and park and eat in the car. That's just, I think that's more of a trend. Well, what do you say, blind man?
1: Hey, Steve, hang on a second here.
0: Yeah, he's trying to, did you hit the mute button? Did you hang up? He did. Whoops, he hung up the phone. He'll call back. All right, take us over to Vic this morning. Hey, Vic.
2: Hey, Good morning, Steve. You were talking about that self-serve grace, and you mentioned cleanliness. And then you're talking about that haunt of ours. I think a lot of that all comes back to cleanliness, and the sanitation really sucks in most of these food establishments anymore. That, you know, New York, they have a severe rodent infection. So I don't know what they're going to do about all the rats they have there in New York or anything else. And I guess that whatever it is, I thought they said it was a flea years ago that actually carried the virus, but then the rats carried the fleas. So whatever it is, it is a severe, pretty severe virus and everything. Mm-hmm. And when Scrapyard was talking about something up around Kansas City and also around Omaha, I know they had something, I believe they called it influenza D, but it was more than just the flu. And the vaccinations they had this year didn't even cover that strain of virus. But somehow, some way, that what they called, I'm going to call it influenza D, it might be something else, but it's a whole cocktail of diseases. It's not just flu. I know my son wound up the woman that he's with now, she actually does it. It's not Spirit Airlines, but there's a service Boeing offers that's Spirit, whatever it is. And she had to travel up to Omaha for something. And when she came home, she brought it back, and my son got sick, and Amy's dog got sick. So they're all still recuperating from it. And with the way everybody travels this year, around the world and every place else, these diseases don't take very long to spread out. But the other thing I was going to mention real quick, I don't know if you've seen where Hyundai is actually sending their cars by rail across what they had been using the Panama Canal for. It. I guess they saved enough in time and everything else and canal fees to justify just railing it across. I'm not sure which it is, but anyway, they've established an alternate route there with rails. And the reason I was mentioning that was, excuse me, when you were talking about the that deal over there in the Mideast, I hope I didn't send you an email to your advertised email, but, you know, Halliburton has a whole thing on that. They have a lot of research on all that. But they keep talking about shutting down these wells and what it would do to them and everything else.
0: Mm-hmm.
2: A lot of it depends on how they shut it down. And Halliburton has a whole division to deal with that shutdown because, as they were mentioning, even with pipelines, they have a whole, not they, but the pipeline people in general, they have a whole system to where that they have to monitor the pipelines because as straight

0: where they can remove that static electricity and the lining inside the pipeline. And there's a lot of things that goes to it. So I'm pretty sure that Iran, whoever's in charge over there, they're well aware of all that, and they probably don't want to shut down those pipelines. But you're going to have to do something with that crude oil. And I think today they're going to, I think Rubio said they were going to the United Nations and requesting some sort of condemnation or potential action against Iran for not allowing the free flow through what's supposed to be a navigational channel, and that's in violation of the various UN treaties, to see, you know, who's going to do what. So that will pretty well negate Congress if the UN says anything, and if they take pro-American action, I'll just say. And then the other thing is, since American, a lot of those vessels are now American flag, if Iran does fire on those vessels, that's an imminent danger. So that should give Trump or anyone else the right to retaliate.
1: Mm-hmm.
0: And I don't know if I know this guy knows what he was talking about, because he was, I think, some sort of a high-ranking deputy or something, and became in the Navy, and then he became a congressman. And he said that actually there are like limestone walls there somewhere in the Straits of Hormuz, and they had kind of armed that, like the way I took it. They had like caves or something there to where that they could come out and fire on ships and everything. And I thought to myself, well, I don't know what they have now, but I know they have assets over there. They wouldn't really have to go that deep into that if they have established caves that they can, you know, whether it's war-guided missiles or laser guides or whatever, they could guide a missile right into the opening of those caves and just collapse them, and they really wouldn't need a bunker buster.
1: Mm-hmm.
0: So I don't know exactly what their strategy is or anything of that nature, but back real quick when I was talking about that oil equipment, you know, whenever those oil producers there in the Illinois Basin had to shut down, I know one guy, he was basically slowly getting rid of all the oil tanks and stuff that he had there in the oil field, because it was quite an aggravation. He had to keep a crew around to make sure they drained the oil basins and every berms and all that. And kids got to going out there and having their Friday night parties, and he was trying to put a stop to it. And I guess the tank started leaking and had vapors or something. One night, that Friday night, they were out there setting off fireworks and doing one thing and another, and one of those tanks exploded, and I don't know if it killed any of them, but a lot of them got hurt, and so that kind of brought the danger to them. I guess there was a pinhole leak that showed up in that tank or whatever it was. So, yeah, if you let that oil equipment set any time at all, it will start to eat through, because it forms, I don't know, half a dozen different acids.
1: Mm-hmm.
0: The only thing similar I can think to it is, you know, if you're in a place where you hard water and you get that lime buildup, it starts taking a toll on everything, you know. So, but Halliburton does have a way to, well, not only Halliburton, probably all the rest of them too, Schlumberger and all of them that's dealt with that stuff all the time. They will have a way to bring those oil wells back to life. They're not permanently lost. It's just going to be a long process to do that, because whenever oil prices went through the roof there, they started opening some of those old oil wells there that really weren't even worth pumping, you know. Whenever they pumped like maybe 8-10 barrels a day at best, and whenever oil was down there around $10 a barrel, probably used up more, you know, electricity and everything pumping the oil and what you made. So a lot of people shut them down, and then whenever it jumped up there, I guess it was late 79, early 80, then they, that's whenever they started opening those back up, and they had to replace a lot of stuff. And the government on their pipeline thing, it's kind of odd. up

0: I forgot a lot of that, but it's on a pipeline hazardous service. If they have to do so much repair, to get the government, federal government, makes the companies actually treat that as if they're building a new pipeline, and they have to go back through the permitting process or something. It's quite a long, detailed thing, but and different oil has different things. You know, that tar sands oil, that's a very abrasive stuff. And so I don't know exactly what type of oil they're pumping out of Iran, but I know they can do it cheaply over there in the Mideast. And a lot of the companies, you know, a lot of the countries over there, they just decided that's why that they, because Iran always threatens to close that Strait of Hormuz. And they just finally got tired of it and started building pipelines. But then they had the Iraq war and one thing and another. They kind of put that aside. But now they might rethink that and decide we need those pipelines. So Iran.
1: That way it doesn't happen again in 5 years or 10. That's been their ace in the hole for all those years. We'll shut down the Strait of Hormuz. We'll put the entire world in chaos. All right, let's move over to Dan this morning. What do you say, Dan?
2: Hello.
1: Hey there.
2: Hey, how you doing, Steve?
1: Good.
2: That War Powers Act, I've yet to hear a constitutional lawyer or anyone say that law, which was passed in the late 60s and early 70s in during the Vietnam War, is constitutional. And I believe that the reason that those, let's just Democrats, haven't taken it to court, because they certainly find one of their federal judges to agree with them. They haven't taken it to court because they don't want it to be shown it is unconstitutional. So that's why they haven't filed some lawsuit against it. But it limits the constitutional authority of the president to wage war. So, and he said, or Marco Rubio said, that the president, or all presidents, have want to keep Congress involved. So they, out of respect, will try to work along those lines. But I believe it was pretty smart on Trump's part, like a lot of things that he does, most of everything, is to wind this thing down and then come up with a new, in case they do try to go and get some federal judge. But I don't believe they'll do it. And that thing's been around for, I don't know, late 60s, early 70s. I can't remember when it was passed. But I remember then people saying that, I don't know how that's constitutional. Because that goes, it's to compare it to this, for how many, 1965, we passed the Voting Rights Act. So since 1965, we've often said, the justification to draw up a minority-only congressional district, well, it's in the Voting Rights Act. No, it was not. And it was challenged. And now that these states are disbanding, as they should, those Voting Rights Acts. But I firmly believe that War Powers Act. Go ahead.
1: Yeah, I'm sorry, the War Powers Act, yeah.
2: They name this and they keep going around. I guess what the thing that bothers me about our government is, and this goes way back, they'll pass a law, not just in Congress, and they'll find, I don't know if that was passed with, what if a president signed that, or was passed on an override, that it was vetoed and then overridden. But they pass a law like that, and it's unconstitutional, and it sits on the books. And I mean, you go through the history of our country, even with some of the laws regarding slavery that went through Congress and they were passed, that like the fugitive slave law and stuff like that. And how that go, you know, you would think that there would be someone to say, you know, they have enough attorneys, Lord knows, to say this won't pass the muster, but they signed the law into effect anyway. So, and again, that isn't a partisan thing. I mean, it's happened under both, but I don't know if the War Powers Act, I'll look it up. I don't know if it was signed by a president, and if that case, it would have been, I don't believe Nixon would have signed it. I don't know, maybe it was Carter. I have no, who knows what he signed. But anyway, I just thought I'd bring that up because that's the reason they haven't filed a suit or asked a judge to stop funding this war, because they know the thing isn't going to go anywhere. That it'll probably be ruled, and it should be ruled unconstitutional. So, anyway, well, I've enjoyed the show this evening, Steve. You won't be on tonight or tomorrow.
1: Correct. Yeah, I'll be back Sunday night into Monday morning. Yep.
2: Well, enjoy yourself. I'm anxious to hear how that restaurant that JD Maple.
1: Yeah.
2: Is that what it's called? Now you know when I stopped this morning, I'm going to be looking up their menu. You gave me the tease.
1: It's unbelievable. Oh, wow. They say it's like a 200-foot long buffet. And yeah, I mean, they've got, I mean, fish, chicken, pork, steak. They actually fry steaks there on the grill, and yeah, anything and everything. But yeah, the one guy last evening, who was it, Silver Bullet, said, it's not like, you know, like the food's so exceptionally good. It's just really more like the experience. But yeah, if you're a big eater, you can pretty much get anything you want. I'm looking here, the War Powers Act, enacted over President Nixon's veto. The law was a direct response to the Vietnam War and the secret bombings of Cambodia, aimed at preventing future prolonged, quote, undeclared wars. You know, the president must report to Congress within 48 hours when forces are introduced into hostile situations, foreign territory, or substantially enlarged. The 60-day clock. Troops must be withdrawn within 60 days with a potential 30-day extension unless Congress declares war, passes specific authorization, or is physically unable to meet. It has been claimed unconstitutional since 1973. Presidents from both parties has viewed the act as an unconstitutional infringement on the commander-in-chief's powers, treating it more of an advisory rather than mandatory. Again, both sides of the aisle, both parties.
3: USA Radio News, I'm Josh Lang. President Trump says Iran knows what not to do to keep its ceasefire with the U.S. intact, telling reporters in the Oval Office the U.S. has basically wiped out Iran's military.
4: They know what to do, and they know what to do before, and they know what not to do, more importantly, actually. And, you know, they fired them in little boats with pea shooters, you know, the pea shooters, little boat with little, you know, why? Because they don't have any boats anymore.
3: General Dan Kane says Iran has attacked U.S. forces more than 10 times since the ceasefire began. Well, reports say Israel is coordinating with the U.S. as tensions rise in the Strait. Secretary of State Marco Rubio says other parts of the world are feeling higher fuel costs more sharply than the U.S., but warns America is still exposed to global price swings despite limited reliance on imports.
5: I mean, look, it's obviously being driven by global events. That was true during the Russia-Ukraine war as well, where you saw that come up. Look, we don't benefit from the Straits as much as other countries. I don't know if you've seen what the gas prices are like in other parts of the world.
3: Speaking at the White House, Rubio also said Iran with a nuclear weapon could have the power to push gas prices as high as $9 a gallon. Republican lawmakers' reconciliation package reportedly includes $1 billion for security features tied to a White House ballroom with a $72 billion bill. It also sets aside more than $50 billion for ICE and Customs and Border Protection, plus $5 billion for DHS, with no Democratic reform measures included. West Texas Intermediate, the domestic benchmark, is at $102.27 a barrel, down $3.74 or 3.51%. Brent crude, the foreign market benchmark, is at $110.40, down $4.04 a barrel or just over 3.5%. From America's News Network, USA Radio News.
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3: A postpartum care center in Houston is sued for allegedly helping women from China give birth here as a way for their children to obtain U.S. citizenship.
7: They were marketing themselves to deceive our government and the state of Texas about what they were actually doing.
8: Texas Attorney General Ken Paxton called birthright citizenship a scam that threatens national security. He says the company coaches mothers on how to evade immigration laws when seeking visas. The Trump administration has tried to repeal birthright citizenship. That case is now before the Supreme Court. John Summers, USA Radio News.
3: Oklahoma Governor Kevin Stitt called the mass shooting at Arcadia Lake in Edmond unacceptable after at least 23 people were injured when gunfire erupted at a campground event Sunday night.
9: Once I heard shots, I tried to find my people, but I couldn't, so I just ran.
3: He vowed accountability and a search for those responsible. New research shows that banning cell phones in schools has some upside for students, but it's not a cure-all.
10: The good news, banning cell phones in schools can improve mental well-being, but the nonprofit National Bureau of Economic Research found no improvement in test scores or attendance. Researchers looked at thousands of schools and found that grades and attendance have not improved following cell phone bans. About two-thirds of the states have passed laws that limit cell phone use in school. I'm Rory O'Neill.
3: I'm Josh Lang, USA Radio News.
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0: There you go. Round third, headed toward home. Hello to Roy, Northwest Illinois. 42 degrees, a little cool this morning. Gas at $4.79, diesel at $5.99 Tuesday morning. So $6 a gallon, right? Yeah, Shorty says, so with all this oil, yeah, that's now on the tankers and in storage, I mean, when the conflict is resolved, yeah, shouldn't gas prices be dirt cheap? they're saying a billion barrels now being stored, either on land or in the tankers. I guess most of this that's being stored in some of these, like the UAE, most of it's not refined yet. This is the crude. So I don't know, as fast as the refineries can pump it out and split it all up, we should have a glut of oil for a period of time. All right, take two, blind man.
1: Hey, I am going to be there. Gilligan's going to pick me up and take me, so I'll be looking forward to seeing you guys in person. I think I'll wear my Blind Lives Matter t-shirt. And I'm looking forward to conducting a blind taste test with the food.
0: Yeah.
1: And but like I said, I'm going to really need a lot of help because I'll be on a walker, and I would do not know my way around because I've never been there, of course, but looking forward to seeing Horse Feathers and some of the other truckers that I've talked to over the years.
0: Yeah, it sounds like there's going to be a handful of them there with us. Indeed.
1: So, anyway, if there aren't any medical issues that I have to deal with between now and then, I'm really looking forward to seeing you.
0: All right. I hope everything goes well. We're, safe travels to you, safe travels for us. And then we'll be introduced sometime Saturday morning.
1: Yes. So anyway, Gilligan's going to pick me up and bring me up there.
0: All right. Well, we'll look forward to seeing you there. Hope all goes. So you did your procedure, everything go fine, like last Friday, everything okay?
1: Yeah, he took some measurements, and he says there's really nothing he can do now to put me back together again, but we'll finally get a verdict on May the 12th when I have a conference call with my doctor and my nephew, and we'll see what happens. He's thinking of seeing another doctor, but this one's out in California, so we're going to think about that for a little bit.
0: Okay. So more of a telehealth kind of thing. Well, all right.
1: Yes.
0: Well, hey, well, thanks for checking in, blind man. We'll see you Saturday. And some of our friends we're looking to see there. Don, a.k.a. Flying Too Low, sent me an email earlier. Morning, Steve. Headed to Illinois and Indiana tonight. We'll be delivering in the morning. This is going to be our last trip before heading to Lancaster for the convoy. He's sent me a photo there. Got a couple of propellers on board for delivery there. Flying Too Low. Looking forward to seeing you guys as well. I don't think I've met Don. I don't believe we've met. I'll find out. Meanwhile, the corruption scenario, where a lot of focus has been Minnesota, California, elsewhere, Ohio in the mix. I saw the interview with this investigative reporter this past day, and it's like, wow, this is catching the attention of not only Ohio, but the Trump administration's anti-fraud task force. I guarantee they'll be on the ground in short order there in none other than Columbus, Ohio. a sweeping investigative report exposing what one veteran reporter described as the most blatant government waste that he's encountered in two decades. Centered right in Columbus, Ohio, after 2 months of analyzing newly released Medicaid billing data that was made public by DOGE before it closed, investigators found that Ohio spent more than $1 billion on home health care in 2024 through a system that is so poorly monitored that companies have been billing taxpayers for services described simply as companionship and conversation, with no way to verify anyone actually ever even showed up. A single unremarkable office building on Bush Boulevard in Columbus, the windows covered, almost no one inside, supposedly is housing 94 separate home health companies that collectively billed taxpayers $66 million. There are entire corridors of Northeast Columbus that have seen traditional businesses replaced by virtually identical home health LLCs, each with a tiny office and a generic name. The investigation profiles a series of operators with criminal records, unpaid taxes, prior fraud convictions, no background in health care, who somehow became Medicaid millionaires almost overnight. The core business model identified by investigators involves a person becoming an employee of a home health company whose only client is their own family member, collecting government payments for time spent at home with no independent verification of any services ever rendered. Ohio's Medicaid program has been granted special waivers, allowing it to pay for homemaking and chores rather than actual medical care, and the number of businesses exploiting those waivers has exploded, they tell us. The Trump administration's anti-fraud task force, led by FTC chairman, along with Vice President Vance, being urged to look into this situation in J.D.'s home state as a starting point for what investigators describe as a systemic failure of oversight that is costing taxpayers hundreds of millions of dollars every year. Now, the reporter that I was watching this past morning was standing in front of the actual building, to which he said, 94 separate supposed home health offices are here. He said, you go, it's almost eerie to go into the building. All the windows pretty much blocked out. You know, some little generic name, Bob's Health LLC on the door, but no one there. A few doors might have a sign hanging on them, be back shortly. You know, something of that nature. But pretty much they're all vacant. It sounds very reminiscent of some of what was uncovered there in Minnesota, the Minneapolis area. You know, whether it's the home health services, the supposed hospice care. It's amazing how hospice is typically late life, end of life treatment. Not that being on hospice, they say, doesn't guarantee someone's going to pass. But we know traditionally that hospice is the end of life care. Yeah, they're uncovering all these cases where some of these hospice providers have people that have lived 90% survival rate, which defies all the odds and logic of what hospice actually is. Yeah, they're still alive a year and 2 years later. But the bills keep coming in and the checks keep going out. Meanwhile, the update here on the whole Biffle scenario. Less than a month after the former NASCAR driver Greg Biffle and his family died in that plane crash. Yeah, this is what they've been looking into. The investigation is ongoing. Investigators say two of their so-called friends conspired to break into the empty home, taking cash, guns, financial information, in an attempt to steal hundreds of thousands of dollars. More than 40 search warrants have been issued thus far, according to authorities in North Carolina, focusing on a married couple who allegedly knew Greg and his wife. Yeah, the suspects did a lot of planning in an attempt to make a financial gain off their passing, according to the Iredell County Sheriff, Darren Campbell. The Associated Press is not naming the pair because no arrests have been made. But Biffle, his wife, his two children, among with three others who perished in the December 18th crash, which remains under investigation by the National Transportation Safety Board, some survivors of those killed are actually suing the estates of Biffle and the pilot for millions of dollars. According to one search warrant affidavit, the husband being investigated met Biffle when the former driver used his private helicopter to deliver aid after Hurricane Helene. The woman attended a Christmas party at the Biffles' home in Mooresville, North Carolina, just weeks before the crash. Authorities, as we know, reported a break-in at the home on January 8th. $30,000 in cash, two Glock handguns, NASCAR memorabilia being stolen. Search warrants later executed at two sites, one near the Biffles' residence and another in a nearby county. A person seen on surveillance video, identified as a female, appeared to be familiar with the big home's layout, including the location of cameras, closets, and a safe room. Intruders spent nearly 6 hours inside the home on the night of January 7 into the following morning. Evidence showed a cell phone and multiple devices were active on the property during that time, according to the warrant. Yeah, the only people allowed to be there would have been the administrators of the estate, but they were not. Authorities say they have linked the woman to someone who attended Biffle's celebration of life and said license plate readers placed her husband's truck near the home that night. The warrants also described alleged financial crimes. Investigators say the bank, the Venmo, and the PayPal accounts tied to the Biffles were accessed online using personal information with phone numbers and email addresses changed to gain control of funds. Yet money was then allegedly transferred to accounts not belonging to the family and used for purchases. Now, at least one fraudulent check tied to Biffle's business interest was cashed, and other attempts were made to access accounts. The activity occurred across multiple states. The sheriff wouldn't say whether the same suspects in the break-in are being investigated for the financial crimes, saying that they're waiting for more evidence. Meanwhile, the plane crash sparking lawsuits against the estates of Biffle and the pilot, Dennis Dutton, who was also killed along with his son. April 17, the estates of Dutton and his son suing Biffle's estate for at least $15 million each, alleging Biffle failed to properly maintain the plane and operated in a defective condition. The claims include lost income and pre-death pain and suffering. In February, Biffle's ex-wife, Nicole, filed a notice of claim against Dutton's estate on behalf of the couple's 14-year-old daughter's estate, seeking at least $10 million for wrongful death. What a fiasco. What a mess they got going on there. You can't help but wonder. You know, oftentimes, I'm thinking along the lines of that individual that entered the home, spent 6 hours there. You know, that's not your typical intruder, breaking, theft. You know, someone knew, if you've got a computer, for instance, and oftentimes when you have your banking information, you click on your bank, whatever it is, you might have emails and passwords stored to open access to that account with the click of a mouse. Yeah, I'm thinking someone got in there, spent some time on the computer, opened up those sort of like Venmo and bank accounts, accessed passwords, probably changed passwords, giving them access, could have then sold some of that information online. That's what would lead me to feel like, you know, some of these transactions taking place across multiple states. I mean, this is the kind of fraud, you know, that takes place every day, you know, trying to sell bank information online, right? It's pretty bizarre stuff.
2: Now that it's the month of May, polling is back on the calendar, albeit at the end of the month. But all eyes are focused on Evansville. This is the NTPA Overnight Report from the NTPA headquarters in Marion, Ohio. I'm Greg Hunter. All eyes are looking ahead to the Busch Light Nationals in Evansville, the 28th through the 30th at the Vandenberg 4-H Center. From light superstocks and superfarms to light mods and unlimited mods, there is going to be something for everyone at the end of the month. This week is part two of our chat with the defending champ in the light superstocks, Colton Wentworth, where we get the chance to ask him the hard-hitting questions like, is there anything special you have to have in the toter?
3: Probably sounds kind of generic, but really potato chips is a pretty must for us, really. We've got plenty of those with us.
2: That's a good one. Any brand in particular?
3: No, not really. Just kind of whatever we can get, really.
2: So as long as they're in the toter, that's all that matters?
3: There you go. Yep, that's kind of what keeps us fueled and going. So,
2: all right, Colton, you know, there's a lot of people that are helping you out in the 2026 campaign. Anybody you need to say a special thank you to?
3: Yeah, I mean, I got to thank most of all my dad for giving me the opportunity to do this, and Lance Blackerby, he does a ton for us. I got to thank our sponsors. We've had some, you know, new ones come on board for this year. We got Spray Tech and Pivot Bio, Nano Pro, and Indigo Ag. You know, they do a ton for us, so couldn't do it without them.
2: Well, on that note, I thank you for your time, and great luck this year. Hopefully you pull off a championship in the NTPA, and we will be rooting for you all season long.
3: Yeah, that would be great. It's going to be a tough task to do, but we're looking forward to it.
2: Just this reminder that Colton will start the defense of his light super title in Evansville later on this month. If you can't make it to Indiana, you can watch all four sessions. They'll be streamed live on Full Poll Live. And as we all know in polling, once the calendar hits June, polling gets in full swing, with the big poll happening at the Power Poll Nationals in Hutchinson, Minnesota, the weekend of June 12th and 13th, with two sessions, a lot of classes. There's going to be upwards of seven classes both Friday and Saturday night. Then they get about a week off, making their way to the Mackville Nationals in Wisconsin June 19th and 20th. And then teams will be making their poll June 25th through the 27th to Toma for the Budweiser Dairyland NTPA Super Nationals. There are going to be five sessions over 3 days, and there is going to be no shortage of polling in June. This is your chance to relive the 2025 season as we continue to prep for the 2026 season with NTPA Championship polling this and every Wednesday evening at 8:30 Eastern. This week, it's off to Tennessee to relive the Lions Super Bowl of the South. This has been the NTPA Overnight Report. I'm Greg Hunter. Remember, pull hard.
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0: So obviously the biggest waves in the world occur in the ocean, right? Some of the spots we know or maybe fear. Nazaré in Portugal. Jaws on Maui. Mavericks in California. While freshwater bodies of water may not quite rival their saltwater counterparts, the waves on the Great Lakes can get quite big. They're showing video footage of some of the wild, woolly conditions on Lake Superior, hammering the coast. Going back to this past February, according to Michigan Live, reporting back on the end of the year, the powerful storm system brought blizzard conditions to the UP. High winds across the state brought waves on Lake Superior, that rivaled some of the record-setting heights for that lake. Yeah, they were calling for waves approaching 28 feet on Lake Superior. The largest waves ever recorded on the Great Lakes, 28.8 feet, measured on Lake Superior between Marquette and Muncie back in 2017. For comparison, the National Weather Service model said that the Lake Superior waves on the night the Edmund Fitzgerald sank back in 1975 were in the range of 25 plus feet. 28 feet, that ain't no joke for a lake. Now, they said back in November, a behemoth of a wave was captured breaking on Lake Michigan. It crashed over a lighthouse. Yeah, that lighthouse stands at 67 feet, the tower being 44 feet. So, yeah, when carrying a, compared to the waves, that ain't no ankle slapper. They wrap it up saying, one of these days could we see big waves surfing on the Great Lakes? All right, I don't know about that. But okay, with that, we will close out our Wednesday Hump Day edition here on the Steve Summers Overnight Drive. Thanks so much for spending some time with us. Of course, we're headed off to Harrisburg, PA, and on to the Mother's Day convoy at the Mannheim Auto Auction coming up this Saturday. 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And we'll see you back next Sunday night into our Monday morning.

0: USA Radio News, I'm Chuck Brady. President Donald Trump rejecting yet another proposal from Iran. In a post on social media, the president said he will soon review the plan, but he can't imagine it will be acceptable because Iran has not yet paid a big enough price for what they have done to humanity. The post comes after Iran sent a 14-point plan to the Trump administration that calls for the lifting of the naval blockade of Iranian ports. The president is also indicating the U.S. may order more troop movements after pulling 5,000 soldiers out of Germany.
1: President Trump was asked by reporters Saturday why the Pentagon is planning the withdrawal.
2: We're going to cut way down, and we're cutting a lot further than 5,000.
1: Pentagon officials say the pullout from Germany comes after President Trump was angered by the German chancellor criticizing the war with Iran. The chancellor recently told a group of high school students, quote, "The Americans obviously have no strategy." He also compared the war to previous conflicts in Afghanistan and Iraq. I'm Jim Forbes.
0: Gas prices continue to generate a lot of discussion. AAA now reporting that the national average for a gallon is over $4.43. Meanwhile, Transportation Secretary Sean Duffy says the prices will come down once the Strait of Hormuz is open again.
3: And again, there's going to be a tail to that. It's going to take time to get back to where we were before this conflict began. But you're going to see, I think, immediate relief once the Strait opens.
0: Duffy made the comments on the ABC program this week.
3: And again, we're going to get back to lower energy prices when the Strait opens up. Those prices come down and Americans travel. And I think our economy is going to be set up for something that we haven't seen before.
0: Most expensive gas in the nation the past week in one California county where a gallon of regular cost $7. From America's News Network, this is USA Radio News.
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0: All eyes to the skies this weekend. First, we learned Spirit Airlines pulling the plug on operations, impacting thousands of employees and even thousands more travelers. And then there's this. NASA says a potentially hazardous asteroid will be flying past Earth, but you've still got time. It's about 3 years away.
5: Big news day, huh?
6: Man, NASA's making some huge announcement. Yeah, they've been talking about it all day.
7: Experts say the asteroid named Apophis is roughly 250 yards wide and would do catastrophic damage if it actually hit the Earth, but they call that an extreme long shot. Radar observations of Apophis during its flyby in 2021 ruled out an impact for at least the next century.
8: I'm not running anymore.
9: Great speech. I'm sure the asteroid will be very moved.
7: NASA's website says it'll safely pass about 20,000 miles from Earth on April 13th, 2029, though the agency notes that distance is closer than the distance of many satellites in orbit. I'm Scott Carr.
0: And not that you need anything more to keep you up at night, but a new health survey indicates more and more Americans are using drugs and even marijuana to get to sleep. Dr. Joe Galatia says that any drug, whether it's edibles or even melatonin, does not get to the core issue, which could be anything from sleep apnea to restless leg syndrome or simple anxiety. Dr. Galatia says if you routinely resort to drugs or medication to fall asleep, you risk addiction and withdrawal symptoms if you try to get off the drugs. Chuck Brady, USA Radio News.
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Friday. Without further ado, what do you say? Cue the microphone. Let's make our way into the greatest day of the week. So just like that, another weekend in the books. Matter of fact, the first weekend for the month of May. We'll close it out from time zone to time zone. Turn the page on the calendar. And yep, looky there. Fourth day of May. All the Star Wars fans, this is their day. May the 4th be with you. So there you have it. Okay, first things first. Welcome aboard the Steve Summers Overnight Drive, live from the Hot Shot Secret Studios. A pretty comfortable night outside the secret bunker. They had some pretty chilly mornings over the weekend.

There's not a lot going on as we close out the weekend here. A pretty darn quiet night. All right, a few lingering showers in central and upstate New York. You may find a very spotty shower through parts of the Ohio Valley. Yeah, back into the Four Corners region out west. Spotty showers. You know, southwest Colorado, southern Utah. Some spotty showers there in parts of southern Nevada. A little bit of rain in northern California. Now, that's our next storm system coming ashore. That will be bringing more rains through the southern tier and then swinging up to the Midwest for our first full week of May here. Obviously, I was just talking temperatures. Springtime temperatures can be very fickle, and folks in the Midwest and the Northeast, AccuWeather says we're going to continue to remind you of that through the better part of the first half of May here, as vastly differing air masses come and go. Yeah, this week alone, temperatures in some areas will be high enough for shorts one day and then low enough for a heavy jacket. Yeah, not too long, maybe the day after. There will be a tease of warmer weather for many to start the week before our next slot of chilly air rushes in by the end of the week. Overall, the chill wins out most frequently over the better part of the next week or so. The prospects, yes, of additional frost and freeze events, which historically begin to become rather rare as we get deeper into the month of May for most folks. The first weekend of May goes into the books as a cool one. Temperatures had been running 5 to 15 degrees below historical average for much of the Midwest and Northeast. We did see some patchy frost and freezes. There were even a few snowflakes falling from showers in areas near and downwind of the Great Lakes over the weekend. That courtesy of a northerly flow out of Canada, already beginning to be replaced by warmer winds out of the south in the Midwest this past day. Yeah, that warm-up then arrives in the Northeast and the Mid-Atlantic, beginning here Monday, then strengthening as we head into Tuesday. New York City, high temperatures around the 60-degree mark over the weekend. That'll be replaced, warming up near 70 here for your Monday, 80 degrees come Tuesday. Further south, the mercury could reach as high as the middle 80s on Tuesday. Philadelphia, Baltimore, Washington, D.C. Levels not seen since that warm record spell that occurred back mid-April. Historical average this time of year, early May, for the Mid-Atlantic, the I-95 corridor, typically upper 60s, lower 70s. Now, despite sitting right along the coast, even the Boston area is going to warm up pretty nicely early this week. 70s in store for both Monday and Tuesday, after highs were only in the 50s over the weekend. With the warmer weather, some in the Northeast may be tempted to enter the local ponds, lake, and watering holes. Not recommended until the summer months. Water temperatures are still very low in many of those bodies of water. Those hoping Mother Nature is permanently making the switch to warmer weather this week, you'll be disappointed. Yet another wave of cool Canadian air, some of the chill usually reserved for the polar vortex, arriving from west to east later this week via a cold front. Hide your plants, hide your flowers, the cold coming later this week and through the weekend, the following weekend. Northern portions of the plains and the Midwest, you'll be the first to cool down as early as Monday. Yeah, by Tuesday here, cities like Chicago, Detroit, and Kansas City, you'll see a 20 to 25 degree drop in high temperatures, with the mercury going from a bit above average to lower than average. For some, that transition will come in the form of some locally severe thunderstorms here to start the week, which could pack some damaging winds and hail by Tuesday. While the threat of severe storms shifts a bit further south, we will see a steady rain beginning to signal that impending cool down from the Ohio Valley through the eastern Great Lakes into upstate New York and northern New England.
high temperature, for example,

0: example, in Cleveland, which should easily exceed 70 degrees here for Monday, you're going to fall in the low to mid-60s Tuesday with rain, and then be stuck in the 50s for the rest of the week. After that, behind that frontal system, Wednesday, Thursday, that'll start to signal the changes closer to the Atlantic coast. Following a peak in temperatures on Tuesday, Wednesday still looks relatively warm for many, despite increasing clouds and a few showers. Thursday will effectively put an end to the warm spell as that front moves through, again with the risk of some gusty thunderstorms. Similar to the weekend we close out, at this moment, temperatures struggling to get out of the 50s along the highly populated I-95 corridor. Some of the interior locations may not even get out of the 40s. Overnight, more late-season frost and freezes will be possible. Later this week, the threat for a freeze is mostly limited to areas that have already experienced them recently, especially across the northern Great Lakes, upstate New York, into interior New England. Yeah, frost can be a bit more widespread, since it can form with air temperatures that are actually a few degrees above the freezing mark, but generally needs light winds, a bit of moisture, and that lack of cloud cover. Places closer to the coast still haven't experienced a frost or freeze over the last week. Will most likely miss out again this week. Yeah, the team of long-range forecasters points out that this cycle could repeat itself at least once more. Another brief warm-up beginning the week of May 10th, followed by another cool-down. After that, there are signs the warmer air may have more staying power for the second half of May. So I guess we can just, based on that forecast, as we head towards Pennsylvania for the Mother's Day weekend, the much-anticipated Mother's Day convoy coming our way next Saturday. I guess we'll be packing the jackets and the long pants versus the shorts and the T-shirts. Going to be on the cool side. And hopefully any rain that comes through maybe Thursday or Friday moves out. Yeah, nonetheless, the convoy is rain or shine. But we hope for good weather because the turnout's always so much better, right? So trust you had a good weekend. Welcome aboard the Steve Summers Overnight Drive, live from the Hot Shot Secret Studios.
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0: right. Who was that said they have some showers rolling through? Where was he at? Like Effingham? Let's see, that was Sneakers checking in. Got a little rain, thunder going through Effingham. I have to really get a zoom in on the radar. There are a few discrete cells out there. Yeah, some of them, yeah, some lightning and some torrential rain. Just a very small cell east of Louisville, Illinois. Another shower just to the north of Olney, Illinois. I got a decent shower up toward Taylorsville. Yeah, north of Taylorsville, south of Decatur. It's just a very spotty shower activity. And you may encounter a spotty shower over in northern portions of Missouri tonight as well. But should be in and out of them in fairly short order, rolling at highway speed there. But thanks for the heads up. Anybody have any idea what the... Is this the ghost of Captain Ron?
1: This is the ghost of Captain Ron, and today is still the greatest day of the week, on Monday.
0: How the heck are you, Ron? It's been a while.
1: I'm all right. Yeah, it's been a while. I go to Miami two nights a week, but I get down there shortly before the show comes on, and then I'm in and out of the stores making my deliveries, and I don't know how long, you know, going from stop to stop and all that. I'd probably get to the store and then have to get off of the phone.
0: Gotcha.
1: So, and then the other 3 days of the week, I'm done usually right before the show starts. So I go home and eat me a bowl of Lucky Charms and go to bed. Eat Lucky Charms?
0: After all those years. You know what? When I was a kid, that was one of my favorites. I mean, the marshmallows and in the cereal.
1: They're still magically delicious. Right. You know that?
0: Uh-huh. Do you still try to separate the oats and save the big bite of marshmallows for the end?
1: No. I eat it all, whatever comes up in the spoon.
0: Gotcha.
1: But now these ones they got, now the milk turns blue when it's done, when you're done with it, it's all blue.
0: Mm-hmm.
1: So you're drinking blue milk. But they're still good.
0: Yeah.
1: That and Cinnamon Toast Crunch. My favorites. So we had some rain Saturday, finally, in Clearwater. It rained Saturday afternoon and I guess most of Saturday night, sprinkled. But we were under a level 3 water restrictions, which I don't know what that means in the scheme of things, but restaurants weren't allowed to just automatically bring you glasses of water unless you ask for it. Now, they're glad to bring it to you if you mm-hmm. ask for it, but no more automatic glasses of water
0: right.
1: being brought to the table. And we could only water our lawns on certain days, certain hours, whatever your address number was.
0: Probably no wash.
1: I don't know if that rain Saturday did
0: washing the car in the driveway.
1: No, the car washes were going wide open.
0: Really?
1: Which, yeah, and it seems like there's a car wash on every corner. And just like the Dollar Generals, you know. There's those things are building up like crazy everywhere. Those big automatic ones.
0: Yep.
1: You used those before?
0: Yes, I have. Yes.
1: They're pretty good, but it ripped the back wiper off of my wife's brand new Escape. So we made them buy us another one, which they did, and then they gave us a 6-month free car wash. So they give you, there's this little slip-on plastic bag that you can put over your rear wiper to stop that, kind of like a condom, you know.
0: Yeah.
1: Slip it over the rear wiper, and supposedly that keeps it from happening. But but now we got to put that rubber bag on it every time we go through there now. But yeah, I'm still out here. Huh? Listen to it when I can now.
0: So everything
1: still
0: else.
1: Good to hear from you.
0: Your health hanging in there. What? You had a rough year last year.
1: It was a bad year last year. I just went and had my physical. Well, it was probably 3 or 4 days before Rambler went and got his the other day, and everything was fine.
0: There you go. Good.
1: So I had my stress test report and my report for my sleep apnea and my a sheet with all my medications on it. And he said, we love it when people come in here all prepared. And I wasn't in there very long. Probably the most enjoyable physical that I've ever had for DOT,
0: I'm
1: to be honest.
0: Right. Yeah.
1: The doctor asked me how long I'd been with the company, and I told him. He said, so what's your plans? And I said, well, I hope I can make it till 67 and then start drawing my Social Security and just working and still making whatever I can make and not get penalized.
0: Mm-hmm.
1: He said, yeah, that's what he did. So a doctor taking his Social Security at 67 plus his weight, he's probably got a wheelbarrow to roll his wallet around with. You know, but yeah, it's been all right. I mean, this job isn't making as much money as I used to make, but that's all there was. I couldn't even get a job as a pizza delivery.
0: Yeah, yeah.
1: When I was, you know, but anyway, yeah, it's all right. I mean, we're supposed to hit the 90s at the end of the week. My neck of the woods. No more rain in sight. So.
0: So you didn't. You definitely didn't get as much as you needed over the weekend, then, right?
1: No, I can't see how it wasn't raining that hard. We had a couple of thunderstorms blow through, but it wasn't bad at my house. And then it just irritating rain for the rest of the day that I know of.
0: Mm-hmm.
1: But we needed what we got, that was for sure. Of course, yeah. We got the love bugs out. You ever heard of them?
0: Yes, they make a mess of your windshield.
1: They're terrible. Oh, they're horrible. They plug up your radiator and everything. They're so thick. But it seems like they're only out during the daytime. So that's a good thing.
0: Mm-hmm.
1: And, of course, I'm not out during the daytime, so I haven't had to get my car washed. But, yeah, and yeah, that's about all I got for the day. So you're going to the Make-A-Wish thing, right?
0: That is correct. Yeah, I'll be flying into Harrisburg there Thursday morning. Then I don't know. I think it's about 40 miles away, I guess, where the Manheim Auto Auction is. Get over there and get ready for Saturday.
1: So is those horse feathers going to take you around in the fire truck or what?
0: I think that's the plan for the convoy itself. Yeah, myself, the princess, can get in the front seat. His better half can't make it up there. She's already got something going. So,
1: well, that'd be good for. That'd be fun for you.
0: 30 miles in the truck, so probably doing 30 miles an hour at best. Take about at least an hour. I'm thinking at least an hour to
1: right.
0: do that route. Yeah.
1: Right. You think you could stand horse feathers for an hour?
0: Oh, the bigger question is, can the princess stand horse feathers? You know, she's the back seat driver. I can't imagine her in the front seat of a fire truck.
1: Right. I had to throw that out there. But, well, I don't have much else. I appreciate you taking my call. Appreciate your show. And simplify a shout-out to the Knuckle Buster and my Marine Corps brethren.
0: And
1: we'll talk to you.
0: And that's a great way to kick it off because we get a news break. A service of IndustrialInjection.com, the Steve Summers Overnight Drive.
2: USA Radio News, I'm Chuck Brady. Iran says it has received a response from the U.S. on its latest proposal. Iranian state media reported the U.S. had conveyed its response via Pakistan and that Tehran was reviewing it. This comes after President Trump said in a post on social media he would be reviewing the plan, but he couldn't imagine it would be acceptable because they hadn't yet paid a big enough price for what they have done to humanity. The Iran 14-point plan reportedly called for lifting the naval blockade of Iranian ports, among other provisions. If you own a Ford, listen up. Ford is recalling over 179,000 vehicles. The National Highway Traffic Safety Administration says recall is due to a defect with the front seat frame of late model Broncos and Ford Ranger pickup trucks. It could increase a person's risk of injury in a crash. America's News Network, USA Radio News.
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0: by now most probably noticed with each passing morning. As the sun rises, you step out the door and hear the songs of the birds more and more. You know, it's kind of a blur from one of our forecasters there in the bluegrass state, who said, as we speak tonight, apparently a big migration night. Yeah, from Texas to Florida, all over the eastern USA. And they're catching some of this on various radar systems. Yeah, throughout the eastern U.S. He said, as expected, a large amount of birds are in flight tonight. That radar can be very helpful in detecting bird migration. But thanks to the return of southerly winds, birds are flocking northward in high numbers tonight. Yeah, what kind of numbers? He says over 400 million birds in total may fly through the U.S. tonight. As of a little after 10 p.m. Eastern, a couple hours ago, he was showing more than 145 million, I guess, using their radar estimates in the air at that moment. Well, hello to Big John, joining us via email. Morning, Steve and the overnight crew. Hope everybody's doing well. I think my neighbor got a bit ahead of himself. He's got his pool open. Yeah, it's too cold for that. Everybody have a safe week out there. From your friend, Big John. Yeah, you get those teaser warm-ups. It's very common this time of year. Yeah, a couple of days, highs in the 80s, and you're like, all right, let's go ahead and, yeah, you're not done. All you're doing is just dumping chemicals and trying to keep it clean. All right, round the country, 844-844-3388. How was your weekend? Anybody have a derby party? And we had kind of a scaled-down derby party this year. Last year, the Kentucky Derby was probably the last really good get-together we got to have with Uncle Fred. He was still healthy enough to be driving. He came over to my mom's house, and we shared, you probably saw some of the pictures we shared, he being his normal comical self. So Mom just didn't really want to have too much going on this year. Missed Uncle Fred there, but... And what a derby it was. I don't know what kind of a disappointing derby. I didn't make a dime. I didn't bet on the long shots, though. How about Golden Tempo storming from the back of the field? I mean, from worst to first, it's almost unheard of. Storming from the back of the pack at Churchill Downs, giving the trainer... Yeah, a female, a landmark victory as the first woman to saddle the winner of America's Most Famous Horse Race. Coming out of the gate at 24-1 odds, not necessarily a long shot, right? But kind of, middle of the pack. Yeah, Golden Tempo broke slowly, trailed the 18-horse field before threading the traffic, unleashing a late charge from the outside, incredibly, claiming the run for the roses by a neck. It was a rather brisk day in Louisville. Renegade was the 5-1 co-favorite, but was starting in the number one gate. And if memory serves, historically, no horse has ever won from gate one. But he finished second. Then really throwing a monkey wrench into your trifecta was the 70-1 long shot. Ocelli finishing third. All right. According to the Sherry DeVoe, the female trainer didn't really have any words. I'm glad that I could be a representative of all the women out there. We can do anything we set our minds to. She said she did not panic At the start of the race, when tempo was well back, of course, like I said, back of the field, that's how he runs. So it's not like he did anything different that he hadn't done in his previous starts, but all right, incredible day. There was, and I couldn't help but wonder, if you tuned in, one of the more favored horses, which we did have a bit of money on, Great White. Yeah, Princess is really good. She doesn't go through the jockeys and the trainers and the owners. She just kind of goes by the look of the horse, the mood of the horse, and when they're doing all the pre-race coverage. And she had picked Great White as her favorite. They were loading the gates, and I guess they were about, what, two-thirds of the way done. And Great White got spooked. Reared back on his hind and went over, throwing the jockey off. And there was concern that definitely could have injured a 1,500-pound animal doing it. Went down, and they had to unload the gates. I don't ever remember seeing that happen, and I just can't help but wonder if having that unloading the gates and having to start it all over again got some of the horses probably out of whack because they had already been loaded and waiting and, like, what the hell's going on? I don't know if that had ultimately any impact in the overall outcome of the race, but they did update this past day that Great White was doing fine as of Sunday morning. Showed some video of him coming out of his stall, headed back to his home destination, wherever that was. But all right, it made for an interesting race. All right, who we got there? Philly Dan on board. It's that time again. Hope everybody had a great weekend. Hello from Bob in Michigan. Marianne in the house. Good morning, all the overnight listening family. John Ferguson, happy Monday, overnighters. Nothing like Mondays on a Sunday. Anyway, we're blessed. Made it safely to my stop in Elk Ridge, Maryland, just north of Baltimore. Deliver this first thing in the morning, and we'll roll back to the yard in Ohio. Then probably head out west again. It's a crisp 48 here on the East Coast this morning. Welcome in, everybody. Stay safe out there on the roads. It was a bit crazy out there tonight. I avoided a couple of possible accident scenes with some of the crazy drivers out there. So be careful. Have a good night. Scrapyard checking in, waving all five. What do you say? Says prayers desperately needed for my missus. Serious respiratory infection. Okay, that ain't no fun, right? It could lead to pneumonia. So, yeah, prayers for Scrapyard's better half there. Hope all goes well. Michael, drop it in momentarily. What's up, people? Only here for a few. Dropping it like my hellos. Everybody have a safe night out there. Rolling on down. Cookie checks in. How you been, Cookie? Prayers for Mrs. Scrapyard. Good morning or good evening to all the truck drivers out there. Same to all the night owls or insomniacs tuned in. It's kind of what Cookie is, a night owl. Now she's an insomniac. Rubber Duck, home sweet home. Let's see, wonderful day. Long johns and blankets at the baseball tournament this past morning. Then we warmed up to about 58 degrees. We're clear tonight, though. Buckeye Boy, checking in Ackworth, Georgia. It's kind of a chilly 53. Had a nice day Sunday. Looks like we will get some additional rain this week, which we can really use, especially in southern Georgia. Spent Saturday at the grandson's baseball game. Met one of the contractors to upgrade the E-Track on his truck. Spent about 5 hours on that. All right, had him take some pictures, sent them to me because I forgot, and I wasn't happy with a couple areas where his horizontal wood slats were loose or gone, so I told him to meet me yesterday. Put up a 6.5-foot section on each side. All right, very satisfied with the finished look. It looked more professional anyway. He's ready to roll. Got to take the pickup in around 10 o'clock this morning. Get some recalls repaired. All right, who we have here? Hello, Steve. High chance of rain coming this week. Beginning this coming Wednesday, all the way maybe into next Monday, in Tomball, Texas, in the greater Houston area. Good morning to all the drivers out there. So good chance of rain. I think some of those areas also in much of the southern tier could really use a soaker. Hello, Deborah. Howdy from East Texas. As we close out the weekend, everybody have a blessed week out there. Braves swept the Rockies. Still have not lost a series this year. Playing great baseball. I think up to this weekend, wasn't Cincinnati in the same category? They had won all their series, but not this weekend. I don't know what happened. It's like the wheels fell off. Abysmal pitching. They lost Friday like 9-1. Saturday, that was an insane game. 17-7 was the final score there. I think Cincinnati did something that hasn't been done in Major League Baseball since 1983, and it's not a slot that you want to find yourself in. They walked 7 consecutive batters. 7 in a row. I mean, that was insane. But yeah, so ultimately swept by the lowly Pirates after losing 17-7 Saturday night. They wrapped it up this past afternoon, 1-0 the final score. So finally had some pitching, only gave up one run, but you got to score runs to win. I don't know. Crazy, crazy. So everything gets shaken up in that National League Central division. I mean, the separation from first to last, 3.5 games. Everybody just Chicago, I do believe, back on top in the division, followed by who you got, the Cards, then Cincinnati dropped to third. All right, crazy stuff over the weekend. Dave checks in from Parsons Field, Maine tonight. Just one tick above the freezing mark. 33 degrees this morning. They're talking a little snow about an hour north of me. All right, love the show. Been listening on YouTube. Thank you much, Dave. Thanks for checking in this morning. Saddle up, nocturnal listeners. The greatest day of the week. 53 degrees, Harrison, Ohio. Some cloud cover. Hope everybody had a great weekend. Hammer down. Keep it safe. Keep it between the spotted and the solid. Watch your six. All right, Pappy gets the new week started here. It is 844-844-3388. See what Pup has going on. How was your weekend, Pup?
1: Oh, pretty good. Can you hear me okay, Steve? I'm not on my headset.
0: You're loud and clear.
1: Okay. But if you hear some noise behind me, that's my little chicken. But I did pick that horse to win.
0: The 70 or the 24-1?
1: Well, when I placed the bet, it was 50-1.
0: Really?
1: Six Speed was 50-1. Intrepid was 50-1. Golden Tempo was 50-1. And so was Great White. And that Great White is a beautiful looking horse. My gosh, I just never seen a horse go down like that before.
0: Yeah. So do you think that shook him up a little bit with all that extracurricular activity back there?
1: I don't know what made him nervous, but I think the track vets, you remember in the past how some horses have passed away?
0: Yes.
1: I think they did that out of over safety. So, but man, I'll tell you what, if you watch the aerial view of how Golden Tempo did that, and he went way to the outside, and he worked his ass off. And man, I'll tell you what, that horse was something else. I only bet on the ponies on the Kentucky Derby.
0: Me, that's the same with me. I put a few bucks on the Twin Spires thing, and I think I had placed like $50 in bets, but everything we picked were nope.
1: No, I always go for the long shots, and if you go back and look, in the last 3 years, I've hit every time.
0: So what do you place, like a $5 or $10, $10 bet on them or something like that?
1: Just a $10 bet.
0: $10 straight bet. So, yeah, so that, mm-hmm. that paid pretty handily there at 24-1.
1: Well, no, I was locked in at 50-1.
0: So
1: they changed that odds right before the race.
0: Mm-hmm.
1: So if you do the online betting thing, you're locked in at that price.
0: I didn't realize that.
1: Yep.
0: So I guess you weren't complaining at the end of the day, then, were you?
1: No, and I always bet on the long shots. I don't go for like Renegade and
0: the
1: stuff
0: most favorite.
1: Like that.
0: Yep.
1: I don't ever go for the favorites. I go for the long shot. But well, if you get a chance, go to YouTube and watch the aerial view of how that horse worked to that,
0: yep.
1: and the jockey. That is just, it's amazing. So, so what did you do over the weekend?
0: Well, we did our typical Friday night roosters and then our little derby party there Saturday. I got my ears lowered yesterday. Got that haircut because I have to look presentable later next weekend.
1: Yeah, I heard about all that. Man, I'll tell you what, you're going to have a busy schedule. I need to get that done myself. I mowed this weekend, and man, I'll tell you what, we don't need any more rain right now. My gosh, I was leaving ruts in the yard. You know those mud marks when you're using a garden tractor?
0: Yep.
1: Holy smoly. And I live on some high ground, and man. But no, that was a beautiful race and stuff, and I hated that Great White went down. Six Speed did pretty good too, though.
0: Mm-hmm.
1: But we're sitting back listening. So you have a good show and have a great flight.
0: All right, enjoy the greatest day of the week here. AKA Monday.
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0: turns out to be a fatal semi-accident this past evening here, just hours ago, near downtown Cincinnati. I believe it's Fort Washington Way, U.S. 50. Not sure about all the circumstances, but I was seeing the video of a fire, a truck involved, consumed in flames. The trailer was a Covenant Trucking trailer. All I know is word just came in here not too long ago that the driver involved in that had succumbed to his injuries, so not a lot of detail, but traffic was a mess in and around the area. I don't know that that would still be shut down due to the fact that it's a fatal. Sometimes those investigations can take hours. All right, Iron Duck checks in from Battle Creek, Michigan. Got two stops this morning, Kalamazoo and Wyoming, Michigan. We're at 48 degrees right now. There you go. All right, safe travels there, Iron Duck. Hello to Rick Columbus checking in. Close out the weekend. What happened to those Reds over the weekend there, Rick? How is it possible to walk seven in a row? And I wasn't catching the game live, but I know that I think the starting pitcher had walked three, maybe four. I mean, how do you even let him walk four before giving him the hook? And then the reliever comes in and he walks three in a row. It's like, what an ugly, ugly scene that was. All right, James checks in. Can you believe it's been 2 years since that Key Bridge incident took place in Baltimore? Still no replacement. They haven't even started to build the replacement, right? They're actually still demolishing what's left of the old structure. And it was either last week or the week before, whoever they had contracted to build the replacement bridge. That's all been upended. I guess they tossed out the original contractor and they brought another total contract team in. How many years is that going to take to get that bridge back up? All right, a couple minutes before news break. Good to have you on board. Gary, Southwest Ohio, 54 degrees. And it's 844-844-3388. We'll get more on our traveler's weather coming up here, and we're actually rapidly approaching the 1 year anniversary of an incredible fatal flooding event. And we'll give you updates on what transpires moving forward. 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
3: USA Radio News, I'm Chuck Brady. Iran says it has received a response from the U.S. on its latest proposal. Iranian state media reported Sunday the U.S. had conveyed a response via Pakistan and that Tehran was reviewing it. Iran's 14-point plan reportedly called for lifting the naval blockade of Iranian ports, among other provisions. Acting Attorney General Todd Blanche says the indictment into James Comey isn't solely about the former FBI director's social media post. Blanche made the comment during an appearance on the NBC program Meet the Press.
4: This is not just about a single Instagram post. This is about a body of evidence that the grand jury collected over the series of about 11 months.
3: Comey posted a photo last year of seashells on a beach arranged to form the numbers 86-47. Press took aim at the former FBI director over the post, telling reporters 86 is used by mob bosses when they order an associate to kill someone. Comey surrendered after he was charged federally for threatening Trump's life.
4: Without a doubt, and it should be evident by the fact that it's been 11 months since the posting and the indictment, there is an investigation that takes place. And that's the result. The result of that investigation is the indictment that was returned last week.
3: California Senator Adam Schiff is speaking out against the indictment, also appearing on the NBC program Meet the Press.
5: I think this case is likely to be thrown out even before it goes to a jury. It will absolutely be thrown out by the jury.
3: Schiff took aim at the reasoning behind the indictment and said he's, quote, never seen such a weak case.
5: The only facts that distinguish this case from those people buying things on Amazon or posting things on Amazon is not any particular facts that are not visible to the public. It's the fact that James Comey is a political opponent of the president.
3: Acting Attorney General Todd Blanche contends the indictment is not just about James Comey's social media post. Again, both men appeared earlier today on the NBC program Meet the Press. America's News Network, USA Radio News.
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3: Response now to the Supreme Court decision earlier in the week redrawing districts for voting purposes. Senator Raphael Warnock is speaking out after the Supreme Court's ruling striking down parts of the Voting Rights Act. Appearing on the CBS program Face the Nation, the Georgia Democrat called the decision a massive and devastating blow.
9: We will see a devastating impact as a result of this, and now more than ever, we've got to stand up and fight for our democracy.
3: Warnock also accused the Supreme Court of, in his words, pouring fuel on the redistricting arms race. The High Court earlier this week voided Louisiana's map that included a second majority black congressional district. The case was centered around how much race can be considered when lawmakers redraw districts. Before you head to Disneyland this summer, here's something you might ought to know. You might experience a handful of closures. Popular rides and shows at the California park, Disneyland, will be temporarily shut down for refurbishment. The Disneyland website says Pixie Hollow and the Fantasmic Show will have limited operations in May. The Orange County Register reports Pirates of the Caribbean is set to close Monday, not expected to reopen until early June. Undercover Tourist says the Blue Bayou restaurant, located inside the Pirates of the Caribbean attraction, will be closed from Monday through May 20th. Again, this is Disneyland in California, not Disney World in Florida. Chuck Brady, USA Radio News.
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0: just like that, we close out the first weekend here in the month of May. As we turn the page on the calendar, from time zone to time zone, fourth day of May. Hope you had a good weekend. Thanks for joining us. All right, coming up, we'll see if we can get you some details. A breaking story. Edmond, Oklahoma. Some sort of a mass shooting taking place. Headlines saying 15 wounded, possibly. Some saying 10. Again, this all unfolding over the last couple of hours near Lake Arcadia, which is like a campground. Campground shooting. All right, like I said, more details. See what I can find for you here. And, of course, we'll check on our travelers' weather as we close out the weekend. We have seen our fair share of severe weather in the midsection of the country. Dating back to late April, you had a bit of a respite over the weekend. Drier air kind of put a lid on the thunderstorm activity over the weekend. That lull in activity will be rather short-lived. Things actually becoming a bit more active starting later today as we start the new week here. First, let's get to it. It's been a while. Porn star, how the heck are you?
1: Man, I'm doing great. Steve, how are you doing this evening, buddy?
0: I guess I can't complain. Didn't win any money on the ponies over the weekend. That was disappointing.
1: I hear you. Well, I was drinking beer and cooking ribs, so I missed it all.
0: Ah.
1: But anyways, I'm heading over here to Seattle. It's a beautiful night in Montana, clear skies, 60 degrees. But I want to give a heads up to the truck drivers or anybody else heading out to southeastern Wyoming and northern Colorado starting Monday night through late Wednesday. Believe it or not, we're going to be getting our first real big snowstorm of the season. Cheyenne has only gotten about a foot of snow all year, and we're usually 50, 60 inches.
0: Yeah.
1: So we are way, way behind.

0: Department of Transportation already put out a statement earlier today that expect I-80 to be closed starting sometime Monday night through at least midday on Wednesday due to the heavy, heavy snow that's coming in. Now, I live just east of Cheyenne, and there's reports that even east of Cheyenne towards the Nebraska line around Pine Bluff, Burns, and all that, we could get close to a foot of snow. It just depends on that temperature line. That's the key ingredient.
1: Okay.
0: From snow to rain. But regardless, 5,000 feet or above, and Cheyenne is at 6,500 feet. Denver is around 6,000 feet, so you know you can do the math on that.
1: Okay.
0: They're saying this is the biggest winter storm that hit the Front Range in May in decades, and even the Denver stations, Cheyenne weather stations, everybody's saying this is the biggest snowstorm of the whole season. So I-70 going across Eisenhower in Colorado is going to be a freaking nightmare. I-80 is going to be a freaking nightmare. So you drivers that are planning out here, coming out west, just be careful. Expect, especially I-80, to be closed starting sometime late Wednesday. I mean, Monday night through at least sometime on Wednesday. I mean, they're talking feet of snow over Arlington, which is between Cheyenne and Laramie, and then over Elk Mountain in that area. Between Laramie and Rawlins.
1: Wow.
0: So you're looking at about a 150-mile stretch that could be closed.
1: Wow, okay.
0: The good news is we had 70-degree weather over the weekend, so the roads are going to be warm, but without much snow, I mean, they're just talking this heavy amounts of snow. YDOT's not going to keep it up. Colorado DOT ain't going to keep up. So I just want to give a heads up. But we need the moisture, Steve.
1: Yeah. So you're out there towards Cheyenne. I came across a blow. What happened to the Little America there in Cheyenne? They're tearing it down or something?
0: Oh, no. That's Little America in Little America, Wyoming. They're tearing down. They actually tore down the hotel there in Little America, Wyoming. That's just west of Green River, Wyoming.
1: Okay.
0: Between Green River and Evanston.
1: Okay.
0: But the truck stop itself is open. It's just the hotel is closed.
1: All right. Because, yeah, I mean, years ago, I did get a chance once to spend a few nights there at the, I think it was the Little America there in Cheyenne.
0: Yes, sir. Yeah, that's still there. That's still there. It's still going strong.
1: Okay.
0: But yes, sir, it's the Little America Hotel, Little America, Wyoming, which is just west of Green River, Wyoming.
1: I got you.
0: The truck stop itself is still closed. It's just the hotel is torn down.
1: Interesting. All righty. Well, hey, it's good to hear from you there. I as you were speaking, I was kind of pulling up some of the advisories. I guess I would have been seeing more on that because AccuWeather didn't really have anything you know posted yet about potentially a big snow. But I did pull up from the National Weather Service there in Denver. What are they saying? All right, winter, it's storm watches right now. Winter storm watch in effect for late Monday night through Wednesday morning. Yeah, we'll start with this one. Rabbit Ears Range, Willow Creek Pass, the Rocky Mountain National Park, Laramie, Medicine Bow Mountains, Estes Park, Cameron Pass. As he said, heavy snow possible. 6 to 14 inches, isolated totals up to 20 inches possible. Again, Rocky Mountain National Park, Medicine Bow Range, the Northern Front Range foothills. Down to next, this would include the Eisenhower Tunnel area. Evergreen, Berthoud Pass, Breckenridge, the Kenosha Mountains. The east slopes of the Southern Gore Range, of east slopes of the Mosquito Range, Idaho Springs, Bailey, Williams Fork Mountains. They're talking 4 to 10 inches, isolated totals up to 18 inches along and north of I-70 there. Heavy snow accumulated on tree branches and power lines, possibly causing them to break.

0: which could lead to power outages. Obviously, travel could be very difficult at times, especially come Tuesday night. From that advisory, this from Cheyenne, Wyoming, to include the cities of Centennial and Albany. 8 to 16 inches possible, mainly above 9,000 feet. Winds gusting as high as 45 miles per hour. So that would be the snowy range, as they call it. And there's one more for the South Laramie main range, the foothills, including the Interstate 80 summit between Cheyenne and Laramie. 5 to 10 inches possible there Monday evening through Wednesday morning. Obviously, totals always vary significantly depending on elevation. So, all right, appreciate the heads up there. Clear lines at 844-844-3388. A new day comes our way. The Steve Summers Overnight Drive.
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0: All right, here's what I'm able to come up with at this moment. Not a whole lot of detail, but this all just unfolded in the last few hours. Oklahoma. Shooting near Oklahoma City left at least 10... at least 10 in the hospital Sunday night. The Edmond Police Department said at least 10 taken to multiple hospitals in various conditions. Yet during a press conference late Sunday evening, unclear as of the midnight hour Eastern if there's any fatalities. Police spokesperson said this all began unfolding about 9 p.m. local time, involving a large group of young people having a party by Arcadia Lake. Police said the number of injuries may increase since some people were taken to hospitals using private vehicles rather than ambulances. Investigation obviously ongoing. Highway Patrol and City Police Fire responding to the scene after multiple calls about shots fired. As of report time, no arrests. Police say there is no threat to the public. Arcadia Lake, about 13 miles north of Oklahoma City in the suburb of Edmond. City of about 100,000 people. And they say the lake's a very popular place for picnicking, camping, fishing, water sports. All right, so kind of odd on a Sunday night, closing out the weekend, but you never know. limited details at this point, but that's what we have for you. If we get more, we'll be happy to pass it on. Yeah, let's move over to developments over the weekend. Mideast. With President Trump announcing this past day, Sunday, the launch of Project Freedom, it's being called, which will involve the U.S.-led facilitation of foreign ships traveling through the Strait of Hormuz. Now, obviously, we've been following this for weeks now. The Strait, the key oil choke point, supplying much of the world's oil. Earlier Sunday, a large cargo craft was reportedly attacked by multiple small vessels traveling roughly 11 miles from Iran, according to the UK Maritime Trade Operations Center. No one claiming responsibility for the attack, but the president announced the new arrangement via a long message he posted via Truth Social this past afternoon, stating, countries from all over the world, almost all of which are not involved in the Middle Eastern dispute, going on so visibly and violently for all to see, have asked the United States if we could help free up their ships, which are locked up in the Strait of Hormuz, on something which they have absolutely nothing to do with. They're merely neutral and innocent bystanders. For the good of Iran, the Middle East, and the United States, we've told these countries we will guide their ships safely out of these restricted waterways so they can freely move and be able to get on with their business. Again, these are ships from areas of the world that are not in any way involved with that which is currently taking place in the Middle East. Now, he further noted the process, which he is calling Project Freedom, will begin this morning, Monday morning, Middle East time, which I guess over there would be right about now, right? The president further noted that recent talks with the Iranian regime have been positive. The ship movement is merely meant to free up people, companies, and countries that have done absolutely nothing wrong. They're victims of circumstance. This is a humanitarian gesture on behalf of the United States, Middle Eastern countries, but in particular the country of Iran. Many of these ships are running low on food and everything else necessary for large-scale crews to stay on board in a healthy, sanitary manner. I think it would go a long way in showing goodwill on behalf of all those who've been fighting so strenuously over the last number of months. If in any way this humanitarian process is interfered with, that interference will unfortunately have to be dealt with forcefully. So you got the small boats, or what they call the fast boats. Another update here just a few hours ago. The president was talking about, he Saturday said he had received a 14-point proposal from the intermediaries in Pakistan. This was supposedly coming from Iran, in which Iran has proposed a one-month deadline to permanently end the war and open the Strait of Hormuz. Again, as I said, submitted to Tehran to Trump via mediators, would leave the issue of its nuclear capabilities unresolved until after agreement's been met on other issues. I don't see the president going along with that. The proposal arrives, as oil analysts warn, a tipping point in global crude oil reserves is going to be hit by the end of May, which would threaten to send prices soaring into the summer months. The 14-point plan would require both sides to lift their blockades of the Strait of Hormuz and completely end the war in Lebanon and release Iran's frozen assets. it would also require the U.S. to pay compensation and lift sanctions against Tehran. Again, Iran has proposed a deadline of a month for the two sides to reach an agreement on the permanent end. Only in a second stage would the two sides discuss the nuclear program. As I said, I don't see the president going along with that. Key sticking points have been the release of the nuclear material that they have there. I don't know, what condition is it in? Is it movable? Is it nuclear dust? President Trump's Freedom, Project Freedom, will crush Iran's Strait blockade with massive U.S. firepower. Yeah, he just dropped the ultimate power move to secure the strait and slammed the door on Iran's attempts to choke global oil routes. CENTCOM confirming the rollout of guided missile destroyers, over 100 land and sea-based aircraft, multi-domain unmanned platforms, and 15,000 American service members to guarantee freedom of navigation right in Iran's face. Now, this report says that is no half measure. Admiral Brad Cooper of CENTCOM Command made it crystal clear. Our support for this defensive mission is essential to regional security and the global economy as we maintain the naval blockade. President Trump is delivering the strong leadership America needs, protecting trade routes, keeping energy flowing, and showing the world that under his watch, enemies don't get to dictate the terms. All right, so we'll see where this goes. Unfolding, kind of like as we speak, early in the day, Middle East time, here on a Monday, fourth day of May. So while weak voices whine about costs or call it a gimmick, President Trump again putting American strength first, forcing Iran to back down. So there you go. Several interesting things taking place in the world around us. All right, following days of severe weather, you saw a break over the weekend. We'll give you more details. Changes. Yeah, springtime weather returns to the heart of the country as we get the new week underway. Coming up in our next segment here as we hit bottom of the hour, news break here just ahead, a bill. Here's the latest legislation introduced in the House of Representatives looking to close the loophole allowing drivers, commercial drivers, that would be truckers in the U.S. illegally, to obtain a commercial driver's license. Representatives Dave Taylor and Jefferson Shreve have introduced H.R. 8640, which is titled the Non-Domiciled CDL Reporting Act. What does that entail? And again, every time we turn around, there's legislation either on a state level and more on a federal level trying to reel in and get these drivers who are illegally in the country off the roads. News, a service of industrial injection, fuel injectors, fuel pumps, turbochargers, and complete diesel engine kits for the heavy-duty world. If it burns diesel, we can help keep it working. 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
4: USA Radio News, I'm Chuck Brady. Iran says it has received a response from the U.S. on its latest proposal. Iranian state media reported the U.S. had conveyed its response via Pakistan and that Tehran was reviewing it. This comes after President Trump said in a post on social media he would be reviewing the plan, but he couldn't imagine it would be acceptable because they hadn't yet paid a big enough price for what they have done to humanity. The Iran 14-point plan reportedly called for lifting the naval blockade of Iranian ports, among other provisions. If you own a Ford, listen up. Ford is recalling over 179,000 vehicles. The National Highway Traffic Safety Administration says recall is due to a defect with the front seat frame of late model Broncos and Ford Ranger pickup trucks. It could increase a person's risk of injury in a crash. America's News Network, USA Radio News.
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0: also give you an update here. They say out of Florida, the former New York Mayor Rudy Giuliani, reportedly in critical condition at a hospital in West Palm Beach. According to a spokesman this past day, he was admitted to the emergency room over the weekend. Currently in the intensive care unit, they say. Earlier Sunday, he was placed on a ventilator after experiencing severe respiratory distress, according to a source close to the mayor. They say his condition is stable. Now, Giuliani's spokesman issued the following statement Sunday. Mayor Rudy Giuliani currently in the hospital where he remains in critical but stable condition. Mayor Giuliani is a fighter who's faced every challenge in his life with unwavering strength, and he's fighting with that same level of strength as we speak. We ask you to join us in prayer for America's Mayor Rudy Giuliani. Now, they say his health conditions may be linked to chronic lung issues, believed to stem from some of that exposure in the aftermath of the September 11 terror attacks. As mayor at that time, Mayor Giuliani frequently present at Ground Zero, where first responders and recovery workers were all being exposed to the toxic dust and debris. Yeah, long-term health impacts of those exposures has been well documented. Thousands of firefighters, police officers, construction workers, volunteers, later developing respiratory illness, in some cases cancers and other chronic conditions attributed to inhalation of hazardous materials in those days, weeks, and even months following the attacks. Rudy, by the way, is 81 years old at the time. Yeah, he's been a staunch supporter of President Trump. Actually served as one of his personal attorneys during his 45th presidency. That was in a role which Giuliani became a central figure in efforts to challenge the results of the 2020 election, acting as the leading public voice in legal strategies aimed at contesting the outcome at the time. President Trump responding to the news on social media, saying, "Our fabulous Rudy Giuliani, a true warrior, best mayor in the history of New York City by far, has been hospitalized, is in critical condition. What a tragedy that he's treated so badly by the radical left lunatics, Democrats all. And he was right about everything." All right, so that's, again, update on Giuliani in the Sunshine State in Florida this morning. Plowboy, as we get the new week underway. Morning, Plowboy.
1: Well, good morning, Steve. Well, you have a good weekend other than it was too damn short.
0: That's about the extent of it.
1: Now, Steve, if you're afraid to take your Subaru out there to the cons, you can go to your local Ford dealer. And they're doing it again. They can get you hooked up in a brand new Ford F-150. You look good in it. Really, you would. Or you can get that Mach-E Mustang. And Princess might like that for tooling around town when y'all get back. But that Subaru, no, I'm like you. I wouldn't trust it. I'd rather fly. But no, Fords, the reason I'm beating on you about the Fords is they've done their employee pricing again.
0: Oh, yeah?
1: They got it going on until, what, July the 4th, somewhere in there.
0: Okay.
1: But I don't know. Really, I wish to hell they put my size of pickup on her. I'd buy one, But then again, yeah, I think I'm going to wait for the next model to come out because, I don't know, they're just something. We got too much crap going on, Steve. As in, have you heard your newscast? I guess they're going to kick out, another 175,000 that they're going to recall them for because something's wrong with them again. I mean, I'm getting damn tired of all these damn
0: recalls. Recall, every time you turn around, yeah.
1: Yes, sir. But, that race, I didn't get much out of that race because there's no cowboy hats down there in the hill, except for maybe one or two. And they, yeah, if, I'm sorry if you too richy for my blood, but the golden juleps I've never had. Whatever the hell that damn thing is. Did you see where they were going for $5,000?
0: Yes, I saw. It's an annual tradition for the richest of the rich, the mint juleps, yes.
1: I'm sorry, I just didn't have a skull buster. Be done with her, a glass of sweet tea, but. You been catching wind of anything coming out of D.C. where they're going to try to put a bill up, and then, gosh, I hope they don't get it passed because it's worse than Bernie Sanders. I'm seeing this in Home Depot. I got some friends with Home Depot and higher up and some of your other companies. But they are, we got some bills trying to push $25 an hour. I guess they're going to be damn near sell like 48 statewide. Or
0: 48 statewide. I think Roy, I do have a link here. See, Roy sent that to me here. Just, yeah. Congressman introduces bill to raise the minimum wage to $25. Okay.
1: We can't handle that or it'll be all kiosks and things and they'll get their 25, but they'll lose their damn job at the same damn day. So that's not going to go well. But.
0: All right, and Plowboy, he just did it. There he is. I thought he had disappeared. All right, 19 before the. I'll see if we can give you a little more detail on that as well. Yeah, 25. All you have to do is look at California. Yeah, when they jumped, where did they take minimum wage? Was it 15 or 20? Yeah, the number of restaurant workers that ended up out of the job, the number of restaurants that actually shuttered their doors permanently. Yeah, the number of. Automation coming in. Yeah, let the kiosks do the work. Yeah, all right, 844-844-3388. So we're talking starting later today, obviously, after a bit of a reprieve over the weekend, a new multi-day severe weather event will kick off in the plains before expanding east and south later in the week. Initially, a cold front responsible for the potent thunderstorms, but eventually, a stronger storm moving along that front will amplify the threat of damaging weather. Right now, it looks like Tuesday and Wednesday appear to be the most volatile days in terms of severe weather, including the risk for a few tornadoes, from eastern Oklahoma and Texas into Mississippi, while the widespread nature of the severe weather from last week is not expected to be repeated this week, the risk posed by these thunderstorms to cause damage should not be dismissed, they tell us. After a widespread frost and freeze event just days prior, the Midwest will be the first under the risk of severe storms come the start of the work week here. AccuWeather tells us that cold front sweeping south from the northern portions of the plains, bringing in the next round of cooler air out of Canada. That clashing with the warmer air in place from central portions of the plains to the Midwest starting this afternoon, Monday afternoon. Thunderstorms that could pack at least downpours, lightning, some localized damaging winds and hail. Millions will be at risk into the evening, they say, including in the metro areas of Chicago, Cincinnati, Indianapolis, St. Louis, Kansas City, Missouri. O'Hare International Airport, the busiest airport in the world, could be impacted, which could have ripple effects at other major hubs, travelers into and out of Des Moines International, Epley Airfield in Omaha, among many other airports, could face delays or cancellations. While some severe storms could produce tornadoes, that risk appears to be low here on Monday. Winds in the atmosphere will not be changing much at elevation. That could change beginning on Tuesday. Yeah, since late April, dozens of tornadoes have been confirmed across the U.S. from Nebraska to West Virginia. The risk for a few twisters returns Tuesday afternoon through Wednesday. That risk may persist into the nighttime hours each day, which could make for an especially dangerous situation. People sometimes not seeing warnings as they're asleep. Having a reliable source to receive said warnings, especially at night, is critical in a severe weather threat area. Yeah, the same high-altitude storm bringing the chilly rain and mountain snow showers to the west and the Rockies, that will be the impetus for severe thunderstorm development come Tuesday from Texas northward and east through southeastern Oklahoma, western Arkansas, into southern Missouri. Yeah, the Dallas-Fort Worth Metroplex, which has been hit multiple times with large hail and tornadoes just a few days ago, will be near the center of at least the some risk area for Tuesday afternoon into the evening hours. It extends all the way from near the border with Mexico all the way northward to the Ozarks. In addition to the chance of a tornado or two, storms could also pack hail and damaging wind gusts. By Wednesday into Wednesday night, portions of the lower Mississippi Valley in the southeast begin to get in on the action. Houston, New Orleans will be near the edge of the severe weather threat area. Baton Rouge, Jackson, Mississippi, Birmingham, Alabama will all be pretty much dead square in the middle of the threat zone. So there you go. As more people start heading outdoors with summer just around the corner, you know, those vulnerable to the dangers of thunderstorms, be prepared. Seek shelter at a moment's notice. They always tell you, if you can hear the thunder, you're close enough to be struck by the lightning. It's been a while since we've had a check-in from Doug. How the heck are you, Doug?
2: Doing fine, just working. Appreciate your show, Steve. Quick question about the weather. The gentleman called in about the snow in Cheyenne and surrounding areas. What day was that going to be a threat?
0: The winter storm, it's a watch right now. I think later this morning it'll be become a warning, but it's starting Monday night, from late Monday night through Wednesday morning.
2: Okay, I appreciate that.
0: Late Monday night through Wednesday morning, yep.
2: Well, that's all I had, Steve. Thank you.
0: Oh, just, okay. Well, hey, good to hear from you, Doug. Appreciate you checking in there. Safe travels. Anyway, we'll get a quick time out here. We'll get a check. It's been a few days since we've heard from Eagle. Philip gets the new week started here on the greatest day of the week. The Steve Summers Overnight Drive, live from the Hotshot Secret Studios.
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0: Time to check in from Billy Lennon. Morning, Steve. The Overnight Drive, folks. Happy greatest day of the week. You got it. Have a great Monday. All right, where do we find Eagle checking in as we get the new week started? What's been happening, Eagle?
1: Yeah, how you doing? I decided to go home last week after Talladega. I decided to get a load back to Texas and take a couple of days off. I'm back on the road right now. I just left today. I should have stayed. Until tomorrow, but decided to come out today. Bad mistake. There was a lot of traffic on the road today. I thought these fuel prices would keep some of these people off the road, but it don't look like it. These four wheels, I don't know where they're getting the money from. To continue operating these cars, but I don't see too many people walking down the. Freeway with a gas can in their hand, so must not be affecting them too much. These fuel prices. I thought when it got into the threes and fours, you would start seeing more cars on the shoulder of the road, out of gas. But I'm not seeing it. So, like I told you, I don't know if they're using credit cards or what they're using, but it ain't stopping American people from driving, that's for damn sure. But, I want a couple of things I got to talk about tonight, Steve. First of all, I don't know if you heard the news. This is still a developing story from what I'm hearing. It happened late last week with a trucking company. I'm still trying to get me more details. Maybe you might be able to get some details. But a company out of Wisconsin called Hirschbach Motor Lines, they have said that they bought 500 autonomous trucks.
0: Yes,
1: that they have ordered 500 trucks. Now, what that means for their drivers they have employed now? That's what people are trying to figure out. Have you heard that story, Steve?
0: Yeah, we did share that Friday morning. 500. It's going to be kind of over a period of time. They're not going to get them all at once, but yeah, they're looking to ramp up their autonomous trucking.
1: Yeah, so I don't know what that means for the drivers that's employed by these people. Are they gonna be out the door once they get these trucks operating, or what? But like I said, it's not gonna work, Steve. Because down here in Texas, where I live at, they running a project down in the Houston area. You talked about it. They got trucks running from Houston to Dallas on Interstate 45 as a test project. And from what I'm hearing, they're not having good results with this testing process. I don't think it's going to work out with these driverless trucks. They're saying that you might still have to have a driver in the seat, for emergency cases or something like that. But, it's still got a lot of developing to do. And I think there's always, we've always said, Steve, a live driver, human being is always going to be better than a computer as far as I'm concerned. They're looking at saving money, but I believe in the long run they're going to spend more money because they are down in San Antonio. They had some of these cars, I forgot what they call them, and they saying that these cars are driverless cars, kind of like a taxi cab. And they've said they've already had run-ins with kids getting off of school buses where the car didn't stop and ran over some kids a couple of weeks ago. They got a big lawsuit going against them for these driverless cars, and the car didn't stop and it ran over a couple of kids. So computers malfunction, and I'm never going to put my trust 100% in a driverless vehicle. So, they got these taxi cabs now, out in California, I think you've seen, Steve, where they, car, there's no driver in the car. Mm-hmm. You, get inside of the car and, it takes you to your destination. Now, I'm not getting inside of a vehicle like that. I got to have a driver in my vehicle,
0: right?
1: If I'm getting in any case. So that's just the way I am. Maybe old fashioned, but maybe in the future I might change. But for right now, I don't like the way it's autonomous. So yeah, we'll see what goes on with this hatchback. But yeah, before I get to Iran, Steve, I may have to talk about that after the break. I wanted to talk about the NASCAR action today. They had a good race today down in Texas. A lot of action, one of the better tracks. I've never been to the Texas Speedway. I'm going to have to get to that one of these days. But finally, a Chevrolet won a race. Chase Elliott won today. He had a pretty strong showing, even though Toyota was right there, Denny Hamlin and the other guy. They were right there in second and third. But Chase Elliott came out with the victory today in a good race. And I think they got the road course next week. But they had some good action today. And, you know, so hopefully in the future, you know, they'll keep, you know, it's coming up in about 2 weeks. They got the, at the end of the month, they got the Charlotte race, the Coca-Cola 600. So they got a lot of action coming up in the next couple of weeks for NASCAR. So I'm looking forward to that in the next couple of weeks, especially with Labor Day or Memorial Day or whatever day it is at the end of the month. So we'll see what happens with that. Now, as far as it goes with the war, Steve, like I said, I may have to get into more detail after the break. Another deal was put on the table by Iran late last week. And Donald Trump does not like that offer, and I don't like it either. Because these guys, Iran still seems to feel like they have the upper hand, Steve, that they still got all the cards on their side of the table, and they don't. And I don't know why these people can't seem to realize that all the cards are on the U.S. side of the table.
0: I think they're trying to save face, as they say, right now. 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
6: USA Radio News, I'm Chuck Brady. President Donald Trump rejecting yet another proposal from Iran. In a post on social media, the president said he will soon review the plan, but he can't imagine it will be acceptable because Iran has not yet paid a big enough price for what they have done to humanity. The post comes after Iran sent a 14-point plan to the Trump administration that calls for the lifting of the naval blockade of Iranian ports. The president is also indicating the U.S. may order more troop movements after pulling 5,000 soldiers out of Germany.
7: President Trump was asked by reporters Saturday why the Pentagon is planning the withdrawal.
8: We're going to cut way down, and we're cutting a lot further than 5,000.
7: Pentagon officials say the pullout from Germany comes after President Trump was angered by the German chancellor criticizing the war with Iran. The chancellor recently told a group of high school students, quote, "The Americans obviously have no strategy." He also compared the war to previous conflicts in Afghanistan and Iraq. I'm Jim Forbes.
6: Gas prices continue to generate a lot of discussion. AAA now reporting that the national average for a gallon is over $4.43. Meanwhile, Transportation Secretary Sean Duffy says the prices will come down once the Strait of Hormuz is open again.
9: And again, there's going to be a tail to that. It's going to take time to get back to where we were before this conflict began. But you're going to see, I think, immediate relief once the Strait opens.
6: Duffy made the comments on the ABC program this week.
9: And again, we're going to get back to lower energy prices when the Strait opens up. Those prices come down and Americans travel. And I think our economy is going to be set up for something that we haven't seen before.
6: Most expensive gas in the nation the past week in one California county where a gallon of regular cost $7. From America's News Network, this is USA Radio News.
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6: All eyes to the skies this weekend. First, we learned Spirit Airlines pulling the plug on operations, impacting thousands of employees and even thousands more travelers. And then there's this. NASA says a potentially hazardous asteroid will be flying past Earth, but you've still got time. It's about 3 years away.
11: Big news day, huh?
12: Man, NASA's making some huge announcement. Yeah, they've been talking about it all day.
13: Experts say the asteroid named Apophis is roughly 250 yards wide and would do catastrophic damage if it actually hit the Earth, but they call that an extreme long shot. Radar observations of Apophis during its flyby in 2021 ruled out an impact for at least the next century.
14: I'm not running anymore.
15: Great speech. I'm sure the asteroid will be very moved.
13: NASA's website says it'll safely pass about 20,000 miles from Earth on April 13th, 2029, though the agency notes that distance is closer than the distance of many satellites in orbit. I'm Scott Carr.
6: And not that you need anything more to keep you up at night, but a new health survey indicates more and more Americans are using drugs and even marijuana to get to sleep. Dr. Joe Galatia says that any drug, whether it's edibles or even melatonin, does not get to the core issue, which could be anything from sleep apnea to restless leg syndrome or simple anxiety. Dr. Galatia says if you routinely resort to drugs or medication to fall asleep, you risk addiction and withdrawal symptoms if you try to get off the drugs. Chuck Brady, USA Radio News.
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get another hour underway. Close out the weekend. Rolling into that fourth day of May. Here in 2026. All around the country, yep, it's a hot button issue. Prices at the pump. As we're putting more and more of our weekly pay in the tank. Average price for a gallon of regular hit $4.39 national average Friday, according to AAA. Yeah, that's a jump of 33 cents over a week's time. An unusually large move. Yeah, the only times in recent years when gas prices have shot up like that over 7 days. First back in March, shortly after the Iran war began. Then March of 2022, shortly after Russia invaded Ukraine. Now, we know we are far more insulated than many parts of the world from the fall off in supplies from the Persian Gulf. But we are not immune to global supply shocks. Yeah, the recent data shows U.S. gas inventories are falling at quite a clip. With it looking unlikely, the Strait of Hormuz will reopen soon. And the busy summer driving season fast approaching. Yeah, they tell us supplies could tighten further in the weeks ahead. The 33-cent gain in regular gas really adds up. On a typical day, all over the country, people in the U.S. pump about 375 million gallons of gas. So on May 1, we probably poured something on the order of $125 million more into the tank than we did the previous Friday. In some places, the pain at the pump is even more acute. There are several Great Lakes states where we had the refinery issue. Yeah, I mentioned that last week. The Whiting Refinery, the BP, there in Indiana, where they had a power outage, and they said it would take several weeks, I guess, to get that back fully in operation. The price is standing out. In Ohio, regular gas was averaging $4.83 per gallon on Friday. It was $3.91 a gallon the week prior. So we're darn near a dollar jump in pump prices here in the Buckeye State. The price was $2.81 a gallon right before the Iran war began. Gas prices are not at historical highs, even by recent measures. June of 2022, the national average for regular hit $5.07 a gallon.

0: judging by from what I heard, the way he was talking the last time I heard him talking. But we'll see what happens in the next couple of weeks. But not looking too good for him. Now, as far as Iran goes, Steve, like I told you before the break, see, these people, they think that they hold all of the cards, Steve, and they think that they're the ones that making the deals. No, the deal is going to be made by the United States. And they are trying to talk about they got a 14-point plan, this and that. Yeah, to their benefit. No, well, it's not going to be to their benefit. It shouldn't be to their benefit. But like I said, we don't even have to worry about that because Donald Trump will throw it in the trash can where it belongs. You know, they're not dealing with Joe Biden or Barack Obama. Or you're dealing with a different kind of a guy. Because, like I said, they still think that they could. They still believe, Steve, and I haven't seen all of the information that's on these documents. But I still, but they still believe that they're going to develop a nuclear weapon. I think, from what I've been told, there's nowhere in that language of this plan that they got is it saying that they will could discontinue their nuclear program, nor will they turn over the material that they have right now. So they, like I told you before, they have no plans. So because see, Steve, it's been going on for now 2-3 months now, and I'm just being realistic. Like I told you several times, if Iran wanted to give up their nuclear program, they would have already said they wanted to give it up. It's obvious that these people don't want to. They're fighting like a kid, like trying to take a toy away from a kid. They're not going down without a fight. They want to have a nuclear program. It's just that simple.
1: Yeah.
0: But Donald Trump has made it being known. He's being nice to these people, Steve, because, you know, he could have already destroyed the infrastructure of Iran, the power grid and all that. He could have already done that. But he's not hurting. He's not only hurting the Republican Guard, those losers. He's hurting the people of Iran. There are some good people in Iran, and he's trying to be nice about this situation, you know, by not destroying, you know, what's left of the country. But at some point, you have to go ahead on and make a move. It's because the United States has been more than fair, more than patient. How many times has Jared Kushner and the other guy flown over there at the Pakistan? What is that, a 16-hour trip for nothing? There's so many times that you can make that trip to Pakistan and come away empty-handed, Steve. The patience is running out. And like I say, American people's patience is running out because the fuel – the price of we're the ones paying the cost by this high fuel. So my patience is definitely running out. So I'm like I said before, the United States has been more than fair with these people. Donald Trump needs to send Jared Kushner and Vance or whoever he got to send back over to Pakistan with a final offer, and I do mean a final offer. You either accept this offer, or will you suffer the consequences? It's just that simple. Because they've had more than enough time to cooperate, Steve. Now, as far as the strait goes, Donald Trump, he said he's going to escort these people. They need to get that oil circulating as soon as possible. But like I heard a guy say on one of the news programs this morning, Steve, it's time for these people, the people that really need this oil, it's time for them to step up, Steve. It's time for these countries to step up to the plate and start doing their fair part to get this strait open and do the right thing. Because the United States, we don't need this oil like they do, like some of these other countries.
1: Yeah.
0: And it's time for them to start doing their part like they've been saying on these newscasts. Now, as far as the other situation goes, it's been about time. You know, a lot of people are saying Donald Trump is being a jerk. No, he's not being a jerk. It's NATO. All these countries that turned their back on the U.S., Steve, when they decided to go into Iran, Donald Trump should pull the troops out. All 5,000 of them or whatever he got in Germany. If they don't want to cooperate, the guy's bad-mouthing the U.S., bad-mouthing Donald Trump, from what they said on your news break, saying that Donald Trump doesn't know what he's doing. He's that he's running this like Afghanistan and all this other nonsense. Then let him protect his own country. Let him get his own 5,000 men, and we can bring our troops back to the United States and do something else with them. Because see, these people don't appreciate it, Steve, and I'm tired of these non-appreciative countries. The United States, we give money to these people all over the world. The United States gives money that we can be giving to our own people, and then when we

0: need help from these idiots like Spain. They turn their back on us and refuse to let us use the airspace and all that. It doesn't work like that. When the United States asks for your help, you need to be trying to help us out, because we've been helping you more than enough. And if it means the United States needs to separate from NATO, then that's exactly what needs to be done, Steve. Because me and a lot of other people are sick and tired of NATO taking money from the, you know, we pay more money. The U.S. pay more money than any other country in the world, Steve, and we get nothing back from it, just like Trump said, and it's time for it to stop. And I thank you for taking my call.
1: And, of course, we had the announcement. It's going to be at least 5,000 coming back from Germany. Yeah, President yesterday said it's going to be, you know, a lot more than that. I'm trying to recall. I think we have somewhere in the vicinity of 30,000, I do believe, in Germany, U.S. forces stationed there. It is 844-844-3388.
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0: Okay, coming up, we'll give you the breakdown where ExxonMobil's chairman and CEO, as we rolled into the weekend, said that, yeah, really, the total oil price shock hasn't even set in completely yet. Like, there's more to come. Hey, like I said, details ahead. First, let's head down to Florida. Did we get some much-needed rain over the weekend?
1: Not much. We got about an inch, but I'll say this much. Came out yesterday. That front come through Saturday afternoon into Saturday night. It came through pretty quick, but came out yesterday, and the old Honda sitting out there in the driveway had a few limbs on it. We made sure it was okay, and it was all right, but cut a few trees back yesterday, if you know what I mean, after seeing that. So,
0: yeah, right.
1: You know, it is what it is, buddy. Had to pull out the old pruning saw from hell, so to speak. I got the big old 25-foot pruning saw that looks like a piranha's teeth up on the saw. You know, we got that thing taken care of yesterday. So it was a long day. Pretty sore today, buddy. How you doing?
0: Doing all right. It was not a pretty uneventful weekend. Had a little derby party. Did you watch the derby, or you don't care about horse racing?
1: No, I watched the derby. You know what, Steve? I'm going to tell you something. That guy, that horse, Great White,
0: yes.
1: I wish I would have saw that horse run. I mean, I hope that horse is okay, because he fell over on his back, and that didn't look good at all.
0: Yeah.
1: But, you know, it was a shame that he couldn't run. I mean, and kudos to the lady who won the race, you know, her horse, you know, she was the trainer.
0: Yes.
1: Sherry. Kudos to those folks. I know they put a lot of hard work into getting those animals ready to do that. And it just goes to show you, though, everybody says that they're pretty inhumane with all this stuff. But, you know, that big horse, it reared up and fell over. And they pulled him. They said they're scratching him. He's out of race. We ain't going to take a chance and run that animal. So anybody that says they're inhumane with that deal, I think they need to relook at the program there a little bit.
0: Yeah.
1: You know, I mean, I think they take pretty good care of those guys, you know, because some of those horses they were talking about were like $3 million to $4 million a piece to buy one. So that's not too much chump change, and that's something you're going to be taking care of quite closely if you're going to pay that kind of money for an animal.
0: Right.
1: So I don't know. But it was a good race, and I think what you guys were looking at earlier was called a mint julep.
0: That's it.
1: Is that what you were looking
0: That's
1: for?
0: That's correct, right, the mint julep.
1: The mint julep, and you can make one cheap. They ain't worth no $5,000. I don't care what kind of liquor they use in them or all that other stuff, but there ain't no drink worth the $5,000, in my opinion. Whatever.
0: Right.
1: I will say this much. They had a, I don't know if you know Derek Trucks, but Derek Trucks and his wife, they did the national anthem, and they did a pretty good job on it. They did really, just the two of them, and they did a really good job on it. I thought that was cool. I didn't get to see that part of the show, but mm-hmm. I went back later and watched some of the videos, and I saw it, and that was pretty nifty. Now, did you see the president was down here on Friday, Steve?
0: I think I missed that.
1: Yeah, the old president came down here to the Villages.
0: Oh, yeah, you know, I did Villages. See that. The Villages, yes, I did.
1: All right, he came down here, and one of the things I never knew about it, I knew about the tax on tips thing that they've been working on, which in the overtime, I know about that because when I did my taxes, the overtime thing kind of helped me out a little bit. But I didn't know about the no tax on Social Security. Did you see that?
0: I did indeed, yes. And that's...
1: Okay, so the president brought up this lady. Go ahead.
0: I was going to say that's a winner for the elderly folks that rely on their Social Security. I mean, it's not like it's going to be a life-changing thing, but, I mean, when you're on the fixed income like that, every $100 here and there makes a difference.
1: Absolutely, and he brought up this lady that, you know, she said that her and her husband, And they probably got a little bit of money. I don't think they got an extravagant amount of money, but they had to redo the roof on their house, and they said that if it wasn't for their tax, you know, their tax break that they had, where they actually got money back, that it didn't pay for all of their roof, but it paid enough to where they could afford to get the roof done on their house, which I thought that was pretty interesting.
0: Mm-hmm.
1: You know, and it costs a lot to live in the villages. It's the world's biggest retirement community, but the thing about it is there's a lot of association fees. There's a lot of different things going on with this place. It isn't just like you can be on Social Security and live there. It isn't like that. You've got to have money in the bank to pay the bills in this place, because they've got a lot of HOA fees and different things going on. But I thought that was pretty interesting. And Steve, I saw something that I didn't think I'd ever see. I heard about it, but have you seen the president's new helicopter?
0: That I have not.
1: Okay, so the president flew into Ocala on Air Force One, and they flew him from Ocala to the villages in the brand new Sikorsky that they've got, which is like a Black Hawk. It's kind of like a Black Hawk type helicopter, but it's like a larger version of a Black Hawk. And man, that thing was amazing. I seen some pictures of it and some video of it, you know, with them flying him out. And that thing was amazing. Now, I believe it was ordered when he was in office before and was delivered when the Biden era. But that's the first time I've actually seen it. And let me tell you what, that's an amazing machine. That was an amazing helicopter. If you get a chance, check that thing out. It's neat. And as far as gas goes, we're at $4.33 right down here in Florida right now, Steve. What's it up there in Ohio?
0: We're $4.79, $4.99.
1: Okay. And you were talking about Whiting, Indiana.
0: The refinery.
1: Really close to Chicago.
0: Yep.
1: All right, well, my niece told me when she was down here last week that it was over $5 a gallon in Illinois. So, you know, and that's because of that refinery part of it is.
0: Correct.
1: So it's one of those things, you know. Do you need me to hold over for the break?
0: Yeah, because we're about a minute away, and we'll take care of that. And again, see ExxonMobil CEO Friday said that the oil market has not yet absorbed the full supply shock from the war in Iran and the closing of the Strait of Hormuz. Prices, he said, will climb further. Obviously, the longer the waterways stay shut. That was during their first quarter earnings call. Exxon disclosed that 15% of their production has been hit by the closing, and that Middle East output could fall by some 750,000 barrels a day this quarter unless they can get the strait reopened once again. I had more to say, but yeah, we'll take care of a news break here as we roll into the greatest day of the week, Monday. 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
2: USA Radio News, I'm Chuck Brady. Iran says it has received a response from the U.S. on its latest proposal. Iranian state media reported the U.S. had conveyed its response via Pakistan and that Tehran was reviewing it. This comes after President Trump said in a post on social media he would be reviewing the plan, but he couldn't imagine it would be acceptable because they hadn't yet paid a big enough price for what they have done to humanity. The Iran 14-point plan reportedly called for lifting the naval blockade of Iranian ports, among other provisions. If you own a Ford, listen up. Ford is recalling over 179,000 vehicles. The National Highway Traffic Safety Administration says recall is due to a defect with the front seat frame of late model Broncos and Ford Ranger pickup trucks. It could increase a person's risk of injury in a crash. America's News Network, USA Radio News.
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0: like a Monday, the greatest day of the week. Says who? Now says Cap and Ron. All right, back at it here. Thanks for hanging in there, Philip.
1: Yeah, buddy. And Spirit Airlines, Steve, what'd you think about that situation?
0: Yeah, how about that? That's pretty rough.
1: Now, I'm going to bring up something that might ruffle some feathers out there, because we know we've had some guys that call this show that dealt with somebody trying that had a government buyout. But I really think the government is looking very close at what's going on with their cash, too, and with these bailouts. Now, how much were they offering Spirit Airlines, Steve? Was it like $500 million, I think? Was that the bailout, the amount that that number was being thrown about?
0: I saw some numbers, and yeah, like the government would have had, was it a 30% stake?
1: Yeah, or something like that. Well, you know, we've had that happen before with a trucking company, right?
0: Mm-hmm.
1: And what ended up with that trucking company? You know, and it's one of those things. I think the government is actually looking at, you know, the rate of return as well. Because they want, if they're going to make the investment, they want a rate of return. And I'll be quite honest with you, Spirit Airlines, everybody says it's over fuel. Absolutely, part of it was over fuel.
0: Yeah.
1: But the majority of it is those folks were behind on their debt. Okay? That's the reason why they went out of business.
0: They had already filed bankruptcy, like, what, two times over the years, if memory serves?
1: Absolutely. The airport fees alone that they owed just Orlando were ridiculous. Okay? So that tells me they weren't paying their bills right. And I know a lot of people have, you know, said that President Trump caused it because of the fuel and yada, yada, yada, yada. But in reality, it's like this. You make the bed you lay in, okay? I don't care what kind of corporation you are or what you do, but when you're in business, you make your bed that you lay in. It's the same way with everybody else out there. And this is not just something about fuel. Now, my biggest thing is I'm probably sure they didn't have enough contingency in case something like this fuel crisis happened, and that's what kind of pushed them over the hill and started them rolling down. But if you look, Steve, right now with the airlines, take, for instance, American and United, they are wanting to put those planes under the same umbrella. They're wanting to merge those two companies. Now, why would two of the biggest air carriers in the world want to merge? Do you think they might be in the same kind of trouble Spirit is? Never know. We don't know their business. We know what their publicly traded stuff is, but we don't know their decisions when they decide on when to pay their bills and how to pay their bills. And there's a lot of companies out there that are like that. Watch what's going on around you with the cutbacks and all this other stuff. Now, about this autonomous stuff that Eagle was talking about earlier, it's going to be in a monitoring mode before it goes into a full no driver in the truck mode. Okay? So they're going to be drivers in those trucks monitoring that system. Now, are they going to run as many trucks as they run before? Probably not. That's where you're going to see the cutbacks. 500 trucks, it's just like when the airlines order an airplane. It's going to be one truck at a time on a line, okay? All the stuff is there in these guys' trucks today, Steve. It's all there. All these safety features that you're seeing the trucks that are got today, even seeing trucks without mirrors on them that got cameras and all, that stuff is going to be implemented with the autonomous stuff, and it's going to be used. And that's where it's going to go. Now, is it going to be a driverless truck? I don't see it happening within the next 10 years, my personal opinion.
0: Hmm.
1: But it might happen. You never know. It just depends on the spurring of the technology. And it's been tested down in Texas. Phoenix is doing it down there. They've been doing it for a long time. And I believe that's probably, Hirschbach is one of the companies that they're using their trucks to move their freight down there with that stuff. So We'll just have to wait and see how it comes about. But hindsight's 20/20 with it. We'll just have to see how it plays out. But there is a lot of autonomous stuff that's coming out. I mean, you go to McDonald's, Steve. Do you pay somebody cash anymore at McDonald's? No, you use your credit card at a kiosk. And that's what a lot of people are doing now. They're going to kiosks. I mean, heck, did you see the thing where McDonald's is not going to have fountain drinks by, I think it's like 2030 or something. They're going to wipe all that stuff out of their restaurant for the fountain drinks that you can just literally go up and do yourself. Did you see that, Steve?
0: I had not. What are you? They're not going to be serving drinks, or what are they doing?
1: Well, you're going to be served the fountain drinks, but you're not going to be in control of them. You know how you could go up and get your own drink? They give you a cup and go get your own drink. McDonald's says they're wiping that all out of their restaurants. And it's going to be basically, you're going to be handed a drink. You're not going to be, go up there and refill your stuff 20 times before you walk out.
0: So is that what, are they saying people are coming in and just refilling too many times or whatever?
1: Well, you think about it. It's your bottom line. I mean, in reality, folks, when you go buy a soda at any place, it costs them probably a little bit less than a dollar to make that soda nowadays. Back in the day when I was working in the 90s, it was about 20 or 30 cents to make a Coke on a fountain drink. Okay, now it's probably at about 70 cents, excuse me, if not close to 80, to make it because of the syrup and all the other stuff that you got to add into it, not to mention the cost of the cup, okay? When you add in all that stuff, it doesn't cost them much to make a soda, and they charge you what, $2 to $3 for a soda?
0: Right.
1: I mean, that's why I got out of drinking soft drinks, because it's just ridiculous. I mean, sure, everybody nowadays is cheap. They think it's cheap, but it's not in reality. I mean, you go anywhere now and buy a drink in a sit down restaurant, I guarantee you buy a soda, you're going to be paying at least $3 or more. What do you think, Steve? Is it that way up there in Ohio?
0: Oh, yeah, absolutely. Yep, $2.79. You look and say $6 for two fountain drinks is like what the?
1: Think about this, Steve. You have a family of four, okay? And you go to a restaurant, sit down at a restaurant, and you buy drinks. You'll have $20 in a drink, no problem, depending on what you drink. And that ain't counting alcohol. You go into alcohol, that's some more serious cash, dude.
0: Right.
1: You know, I'm serious. And that, I might say I'm a cheapskate or whatever, and it's just $3, Philip. Yeah, it's $3. But if you do that for a family of four or five times a day, you're adding it up, buddy. Mm-hmm. I mean, heck, I spent $26 to buy 6 gallons of fuel yesterday for a car. I never thought I'd spend that kind of money to buy for it, but it's only $4.33. How much is a Happy Meal, Steve? I mean, we got people out there buying $12 Happy Meals because of the adult Happy Meal because they want to get a pair of socks and a Happy Meal. Are you kidding me? What have we become? You know what I mean? And that's just the way the state of the nation is. So that's all I got today, buddy. I just want everybody to think about it. You know, when you go and you buy all this stuff, think about it. If you do it repetitively, that adds up, and that takes off your bottom line that you work hard for every week. So that's all I got, buddy. You have a good one. Thank you.
0: Philip, always good to hear from you. Enjoy your greatest day of the week there. At Spirit Airlines, we knew they were in trouble. Last week, President Trump was floating the idea of, kind of like a government bailout. Something they've now that, the reality hits. We knew they were in trouble. Did anyone see just like shutting down right now? If you've got a reservation with Spirit, don't even go to the airport. All flights canceled. Some of the other major airlines right now trying to pick up the slack. I heard where it might have been American and Delta. There were two airlines, I know at least, that were offering people that had a reservation on a Spirit flight to help you out. They'll charge you $200. You know, just $200, you know, and then get that flight that Spirit would have helped you, you know, trying to get people from point A to point B. But yeah, you look back in time, it wasn't that long ago. You may recall there was an attempted merger between Spirit Airlines and JetBlue Airlines. Remember that? Yeah, that was the Democrats that actually at the time celebrated killing that merger. Yeah, Fox News brought it up. And yeah, going back, yeah, sharing the video, I mean, the words coming right out of their mouths were Pete Buttigieg and Elizabeth Warren, after blocking that JetBlue Spirit merger in 2023, he was then Transportation Secretary. Pete Buttigieg praised that decision to block the merger. Elizabeth Warren had sent out a tweet, "This is a Biden win for flyers. Now Spirit's filed for bankruptcy. Yeah, one less airline and thousands of jobs being lost. Senator John Kennedy ripped the decision. They should have let them merge. Free enterprise. I'm not a big fan of bailouts, but clearly President Biden should have allowed them to merge." Just kind of, you know, the irony here. The irony is that socialist viewpoint ultimately got us one less airline and fewer jobs. But yeah, Spirit, the upstart that shook the industry with their irreverent ads and deep discount airfares. Yeah, Saturday, out of business after 34 years. Yeah, at one point in time, operating hundreds of flights daily, those bright yellow planes had about 17,000 employees at one point. But the effective immediately Saturday announcement, "We have started the orderly wind down of operations. All flights have been canceled. Customer service is no longer available. We're proud of the impact of our ultra-low-cost model on the industry over the past 34 years. Hoped to serve our guests for years to come." But they advised customers they could expect refunds, but they would be able to offer no help in booking travel on other airlines. As we mentioned, the administration had considered a government bailout to help them from going under. Could not get a deal. Transportation Secretary Duffy said that travelers booked on Spirit could access special prices on a group of other airlines for a limited time, and that other carriers would help Spirit's pilots and flight attendants be able to get to their home cities. I said travelers could check with their credit card company or their travel insurance policy when it comes to refunds. Word late Sunday was, yeah, most booked flights had received refunds, and pretty much all the pilots and others who were maybe stranded hundreds or thousands of miles from home have been able to get back to their home cities with the help of other airlines. Silver Bullet got you coming up in two.
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0: And there were actually some ex-Biden officials that actually just all but admitted that they killed Spirit Airlines by rejecting that JetBlue merger back in 23. But Silver Bullet joins us here as we get the new week underway. Morning, Silver Bullet.
5: Morning, Steve. I just got a couple of things. Number one, and maybe Philip can help us with that, I heard the newscast last hour. How do they know this asteroid, where does it go? I mean, is it like, is they said it come by in like 22 or whatever, and it's going to pass back by in like 29. Is it circling something, the universe, or how do they know it's going to come back, and where does it go? And then how do they know it's the same one? Philip might know that. He knows a lot of space aeronautics stuff. So that was my first thing. How do they know about the same asteroid coming back by? Where does it go for the time being that it's gone? Number two, what is that? Excuse me. Was it Saudi Arabia that was left at OPEC?
0: It was United Arab Emirates, UAE, I believe.
5: That's it. Yeah. The UAE, right. What is that going to do for the oil price by leaving OPEC? Is that going to destroy OPEC? Or are we going to, how is that going to, or is that going to change the market? Or?
0: Well, when you're a member of OPEC, OPEC sets levels of, like quotas, you're allowed to produce this amount or that amount. And as an OPEC member, they're supposed to agree to their quotas. By leaving OPEC, the UAE can pump as much oil as they want without having a limit set. So they could pump. I don't know what their capabilities are, but apparently they feel like they could pump more oil and make more money by not being a part of OPEC.
5: I just don't know what that's going to do with the market, because I don't know too much about that OPEC stuff. And I know we're not in it, are we?
0: No. We are not.
5: No, okay. And then I'm on the same boat with Eagle about Iran. I might be back there on the back sniffing fumes from the motor, but I'm like Eagle. I'm sick and tired of it. Trump's gave them, what, 2 months or 3 months or whatever, and they've got it in their head. They want that nuclear weapon. No, no, no, no. I'm like Eagle. Of the final offer, you got 3 days to come up with a decision, or we're going to destroy you. Now, the Rebel Guard is who they need to destroy, not the Iranian people. Don't get me wrong on that. I think they know where they're at. That's the ones they need to take out. I mean, just take them out, get it over with, and be done and come home. I'm tired of this BSing and waiting, and Iran thinks they're smarter than us, and we'll fold. No, we're not Obama. Mm-hmm. We're not Biden. No, we're not folding. And they don't have the sense to realize that Trump needs to throw the gauntlet down and be done with it. And I'm like Eagle. I'm sick and tired of this BS and back and forth, back and forth. They got it in their mind. That's what they want. Oh, well, if you'll do this, we'll open it up. They'll get their money. They ain't going to talk about no nuclear BS, whatever you call that.
0: Mm-hmm.
5: They're going to continue it and everything like that. And that just, it needs to be done and over with, plain and simple. That's my opinion, of course. And I think there's a lot of people that think the same way Ian Eagle do.
0: Yep. Well, it's been dragging on long enough. And obviously, with their refusal to even talk about the nuclear program, yeah, they're hell-bent and determined they want to get that nuclear weapon.
5: And it's not going to happen. And they have not got it through their head yet that Trump is dead serious, and he just needs to lay the gauntlet down and say, you've got 3 days. You either talk about the nuclear and get rid of it, or you're going to pay hell. And take them people out. Not the Iranian people, but take them, that Republic Guard, out. That's my take on it. And I'll let you get to the break. Thanks, Steve.
0: All right. I guess, the whole, they took numerous high leader positions out early on, 14, 15 on that first day, including the supreme leader, right? I think all those in leadership positions have got the message. I don't think there's any of them using any form of communication like digital, phone communication, anything that could be tracked by the likes of the CIA or the Mossad. Yeah, they're pretty much in hiding. Got their heads buried. That they don't want to peek out of the rabbit hole because that's exactly what they're afraid of. It right now may be easier said than done kind of task to try to get them what's left of the leadership there. But definitely the IRGCs, the ones that need to be taken out. Now, as far as your first question about Apophis, we first started hearing about that. I think it was discovered back in 2004. At the time, kind of the same headlines where there's a possibility it could impact the Earth. And then it was, 2021? It was the flyby in 2021. And they're saying it's going to be at least like 100 years. Yeah, for the next 100 years, there's no risk of collision. I guess the next close approach, 20,000 miles. Now, in the scheme of space and the final frontier, 20,000 miles for an object like this, that is like a razor close shave, as they put it. Really, really close. But hold the thought there. We'll give you more coming up on a Monday. 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
10: USA Radio News, I'm Chuck Brady. Iran says it has received a response from the U.S. on its latest proposal. Iranian state media reported Sunday the U.S. had conveyed a response via Pakistan and that Tehran was reviewing it. Iran's 14-point plan reportedly called for lifting the naval blockade of Iranian ports, among other provisions. Acting Attorney General Todd Blanche says the indictment into James Comey isn't solely about the former FBI director's social media post. Blanche made the comment during an appearance on the NBC program Meet the Press.
11: This is not just about a single Instagram post. This is about a body of evidence that the grand jury collected over the series of about 11 months.
10: Comey posted a photo last year of seashells on a beach arranged to form the numbers 86-47. Press took aim at the former FBI director over the post, telling reporters 86 is used by mob bosses when they order an associate to kill someone. Comey surrendered after he was charged federally for threatening Trump's life.
11: Without a doubt, and it should be evident by the fact that it's been 11 months since the posting and the indictment, there is an investigation that takes place. And that's the result. The result of that investigation is the indictment that was returned last week.
10: California Senator Adam Schiff is speaking out against the indictment, also appearing on the NBC program Meet the Press.
12: I think this case is likely to be thrown out even before it goes to a jury. It will absolutely be thrown out by the jury.
10: Schiff took aim at the reasoning behind the indictment and said he's, quote, never seen such a weak case.
12: The only facts that distinguish this case from those people buying things on Amazon or posting things on Amazon is not any particular facts that are not visible to the public. It's the fact that James Comey is a political opponent of the president.
10: Acting Attorney General Todd Blanche contends the indictment is not just about James Comey's social media post. Again, both men appeared earlier today on the NBC program Meet the Press. America's News Network, USA Radio News.
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10: Response now to the Supreme Court decision earlier in the week redrawing districts for voting purposes. Senator Raphael Warnock is speaking out after the Supreme Court's ruling striking down parts of the Voting Rights Act. Appearing on the CBS program Face the Nation, the Georgia Democrat called the decision a massive and devastating blow.
16: We will see a devastating impact as a result of this. And now more than ever, we've got to stand up and fight for our democracy.
10: Warnock also accused the Supreme Court of, in his words, pouring fuel on the redistricting arms race. The high court earlier this week voided Louisiana's map that included a second majority black congressional district. The case was centered around how much race can be considered when lawmakers redraw districts. Before you head to Disneyland this summer, here's something you might ought to know. You might experience a handful of closures. Popular rides and shows at the California park, Disneyland, will be temporarily shut down for refurbishment. The Disneyland website says Pixie Hollow and the Fantasmic Show will have limited operations in May. The Orange County Register reports Pirates of the Caribbean is set to close Monday, not expected to reopen until early June. Undercover Tourist says the Blue Bayou restaurant, located inside the Pirates of the Caribbean attraction, will be closed from Monday through May 20th. Again, this is Disneyland in California, not Disney World in Florida. Chuck Brady, USA Radio News.
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21: 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And believe me, I've tried them all. 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So if you're looking for a place to advertise, look no further.
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go. We cross over the midnight hour on the West Coast. Here we go, the greatest day of the week. Because we all love Mondays. And hello to Michael, checking in from Nashville this morning. Back to Silver Bullet's first question there. You know, how do they know that this asteroid is the same one, you know, as the one that passed by? Yeah, NASA has a whole division that literally tracks what they call NEAs, near-Earth asteroids. And some of these, every single day, there's something out there passing by. Yeah, more often than not, they're, you know, two or three times further away from the Earth than, say, the Moon, for instance. Yeah, anything that passes by, say, in between the distance to the Earth and the Moon, that's considered a close pass. 20,000 miles, that's, again, that's kind of a razor close approach. I haven't studied enough on this particular asteroid, but I remember when it came by in 2021. It's that really weird shaped, like a cigar shape. Some tried to say it's like a dead extraterrestrial ship. Yeah, you remember hearing all that? But they've got trajectories. They're doing their orbits in the solar system. Being impacted by the gravitational forces of other planets. Like I said, I don't know what planet, if this one is swinging out past Mars or if it swings all the way out and Jupiter's gravity slingshots it back around, but then comes back around the Earth, just like the Artemis mission here a few weeks ago used the Earth's gravitational pull to kind of slingshot around. And then they hit the thrusters to get out of our orbit to head toward the Moon. So that's kind of what this thing's doing. Now, as far as what do we see? The date will be, you can circle the date on your calendar. And if you're superstitious, April the 13th. I don't know if that's a Friday or not, but the date will be April the 13th of 2029. When this meteor passes within 20,000 miles. Now, they say it will appear to the naked eye. For those that are in darkness, you're looking up toward the heavens. If you don't have the cloud cover, it would look like a star that's moving. At any given time on a clear night, you can step out and you can see satellites passing overhead. Many times, you know, I've stepped out to see the International Space Station passing overhead. But it will be naked, visible to the naked eye. But I think, where did they say? In the eastern hemisphere. Visible to the naked eye for 2 billion people in the eastern hemisphere. That's not us. Eastern hemisphere, what, like Australia, Asia, Europe, Africa. So it'll be passing by us, I guess. From our visual standpoint, it will be during the daylight hours. Won't see it. It's roughly 1,100 feet long, which they say is about the size, say, of the Eiffel Tower or a skyscraper. NASA's going to utilize their OSIRIS-APEX mission to study it. Yeah, before.

0: But there you go. If you go to spaceweather.com, you can kind of scroll down that page. They've got that whole near Earth asteroids. I just pulled it up here. Yeah, they call it the All Sky Fireball Network. Well, that's where they track things that you actually see, fireballs in the atmosphere. Then they've got the NEAs. Let's see. On May the 4th, that's today, there's 2,349 what they call potentially hazardous asteroids, PHAs, potentially hazardous. A space rock that's larger than about 100 meters that can come closer to the Earth than 0.05 AU. AU, is that the distance between the Earth and the Moon, Earth and the Sun? I think it's LDs is lunar distance. So you can go through the list there. The closest the closest passing one in the coming months is going to be like 0.7 LD. So that will be April 28th of this year. That was a few days ago. Okay, so that one passed by on April the 28th. Back to the phones. Vic checks in on a Monday morning. Vic.
1: Hey, good morning, Steve. Offhand, don't quote me on this, but AU, when you said that, Angstrom units, was what popped into my mind, but I might be all wrong on that. And, of course, somewhere in there, we have to pass, we're rotating around a Milky Way galaxy. We got, I believe, to the bottom of it in 2012, and we're going back up the other side of the Milky Way galaxy now, and we have to go back through the asteroid belt. I doubt if we'll be alive when we do. I don't even know when that happens.
0: Right.
1: But, it's pretty hard to figure, how everything's held together. But, with all the planets and everything else spinning around out there, but it seems to all work so far. But really what I called in there for was whenever they were talking about this Comey deal, and that's one of the things that kind of is hurting us in our current war efforts, I guess if you want to call it that, with these Democrats, with the insisting on shutting down the government to protect the illegal criminals that are here in the United States. So I don't really understand their thinking, but I imagine this government shutdown and all those TSA check-in lines, whatever you want to call them, I would say that would probably had a role to play within Spirit Airlines just as we're hitting the heavy travel season. And all of a sudden, all this extra time it takes to travel by air now, that probably played a bit of a role in it. But the big thing is, that is what is giving Iran, I guess, enough heart or whatever you want to say it, to continue this war. And I don't know why you have people like Adam Schiff out there in California. I know he hates Trump, and he has the Trump, Trump delusion syndrome or whatever it is. But there's a point that, they have to put that aside. And traditionally, America has always kind of put down the partisanship or quit the partisanship whenever we had our people in danger. So I don't know. This is definitely a different breed of Democrats that's coming up right now. And the thing there, I believe it was early in the Reagan administration that Gaddafi threatened to shut down the Persian Gulf and the Straits of Hormuz because I don't know if Libya was part of OPEC at that time or not. But anyway, Reagan just assembled a military venture and basically showed him that if he wanted to keep the Gulf open, he would keep the Gulf open, the Persian Gulf. So it was just over and done, not very much time at all. And, then he got Reagan got T. Boone Pickens to come in there, and they crashed the oil market, which I remember that because I had most of the oil producers at that time as a commodity broker. Most of them were

0: customers of mine. So that kind of changed their situation real quick, because whenever West Texas Intermediate went to like $14-15 a barrel into there somewhere, the Illinois Basin oil went quite a bit cheaper than that. Quite a few of them either went under or just sold out and went on. But I don't know why Trump is doing all this, you know, hashing back and forth and this, that, and everything else. I just sent you a thing on my phone there too about Iran or is making drones and selling them to Russia. I don't know if you got that or not, but the simple fact of the matter is that's why Ukraine has developed a lot of defenses against those Russian drones, and I guess they're hitting about 80% of them, and they're not have to use million-dollar missiles to do it. And, of course, Ukraine, they just blowed up a big Russian oil refinery, I think, a couple of days ago. And Ukraine's hitting the Russian energy centers. So that's another thing that's playing a factor into these oil prices going high. But the other thing was Iran wanting a nuclear component. The world still doesn't really know what happened to all of Russia's nuclear material that's capable of making a bomb, because I guess they got in trouble. Russia got in trouble way back when for actually shipping bomb-making material and not securing it. And heck, that was 20 or 30 years ago. So Russia doesn't have a whole lot of money to buy those drones from Iran. And so my question is, how does Russia intend to pay for those? I mean, that's a big thing. And to me, if it was my decision to make, I would be figuring out how we could get shut down Iran's drone production, because that's one of the things they're sending out there, like the different, like Hamas and Hezbollah and all that. I guess you'd call them terrorist militias. So, I'm kind of like evil there. It's like, let's have some action and quit all this talking. And the other thing is, I don't understand why there are people in this country that are basically giving Iran just a little bit of a ray of hope that if they'll hold on long enough, Trump's going to have to go to Congress for the 60-day thing on that war authorization. And considering the Congress that we have today, if I was in Iran's shoes, I would think they'll probably, you know, shut him down after 60 days, or else want to try to take the money or something. And if they're, you know, I would have to say that the Democrats are giving aid and comfort to the enemy, just to sum it all up. And that, as long as that's happening, it's going to extend both the Iran war and the Ukraine war. Russia, they're kind of, I don't know what you call it, they're kind of playing both ends against the middle. And that's why they offered Iran, you know, that they would support Iran any way they could in their role in the war. So that's all I was going to say. There's a lot more I could say on that subject. But the other thing is that deal with Comey. If Comey isn't guilty of anything else, he's definitely guilty of violating the Hatch Act, which says that merit positions or anything of that nature cannot be engaged in politics. And even though he was, you know, appointed director of the FBI, it's still not what you would call a political appointee position, because there's certain things that even at that level that he can't do. But when you look at Comey and you go back, he was part of the first Russian investigation, and he basically, even before the election of 2016, if you remember, he said that the Republicans, they needed to have their computers all checked because they had information that it had been hacked. And then when they go to the Democrats, no, you don't need to check our computers. We have our own system. And so they let them get by on that, which that didn't make a lot of sense to me, because I'm sure the Republicans also had their own system to protect all that stuff. Then the whole deal with Hillary Clinton's 33,000 emails about her future baby or something. I forgot what she said, not her future baby, but her daughter's, her future grandbaby. But, you know, they never did really check that. They never did really certify that the server in her house there, that was secure. They let her slide on a lot of that. And then Comey said out and said, well, she really didn't intend to violate any law or something. I forget what it was. But when you look at all the different decisions that Comey had made, there's no question that he was actively involved in politicking.
1: Mm-hmm.
0: And the other thing that Comey is trying to basically, I guess, use as a defense is a statute of limitations. And Comey should know that the statute of limitation can be told or expenses are extended. What's the word I was looking for? Anyway, it can be extended if it's part of a future actions also. So they can go back to 2016 if they trace his actions all the way up to that 8647, and then for a director of FBI to come out and say, well, I really didn't know what 86 meant. I mean, he's investigated the mob and everybody else, and that 86 has a lot of meaning, but there's no question what 8647
1: yes.
0: made.
1: Mm-hmm.
0: And the thing I haven't understand, the 8 was made of a different color of seashells or rocks or something. So I'm kind of curious about that, or even why he would have posted it. So by and large, the big thing is that at least Comey's going to have to answer after everything that he put other people through. And they totally entrapped General Flynn, because first the FBI said he didn't lie, then the government said that Flynn did lie, and then Mike Pence said he did, that he lied or something about talking to that Russian diplomat or whatever that was. But, but real quick, the Trump derangement syndrome here in Indiana kind of took an odd turn recently when Trump come out and legalized marijuana. Well, I didn't realize that a lot of marijuana is now being, I guess you'd say, cut with what's called skunk weed or stink weed. And it really doesn't grow that much except in the northern part of Indiana. There's also there's a lot grows out in California. But I thought we had a skunk invasion before my grandson's dog there kind of caught a bit at me there. My daughter stepped out on the porch here a few weeks back, and she said, somebody must be having a good time. I was like, what? And so that's what she told me about that skunk weed and stuff. And I said, oh. I said, well, they used to cut that with the marijuana. They used to cut that with horse manure from where they grow magic mushrooms. I said, that's why I always thought that people talk about how they could smell it. I thought, well, good Lord, anybody could smell that stuff. And in my particular case, I thought my dog was getting upset that they thought that there were skunks coming around the house. I guess he was smelling something else. So anyway, I just found it interesting that the state of Indiana was upset because they said with Trump legalizing marijuana that they had put a lot of money into this cannabis treatment stuff. And that even included like ornamental flowers that also controlled mm-hmm. some of that cannabis. So I mean, I just don't really know where this Trump derangement syndrome is going to stop. I know they don't want him to be successful, but it would be best if he could be successful. And General Motors is looking for a refund of tariffs. I forget what it was. And it's like, well, I don't think General Motors ever repaid their debt to the United States. when they bailed him out. So I don't know what I'll have to look that up and find out. But I found it interesting, people that might still owe the United States want their money back from the tariffs. So we'll just have to see how that goes. But by and large, when you got people out there like Adam Schiff trying to say that there was no case there, I believe that a really serious attorney general could find a whole lot of cases there to keep Comey, basically in court for a long time, and to make sure Biden got elected. You remember the Russian disinformation laptop about Hunter that they said right before the 2020 election. And there are plenty of examples out there. So, but the big thing is that right now, I believe that we're just going to have to make sure we take the ability of Iran to manufacture drones, make sure that capacity is taken out, and we're going to have to do something to incentivize or encourage or whatever you want to say the populace to actually take matters into their own hands. So that over there in Iran, because that's going to be the key factor.
1: The only way to have actual regime change, as they say, right? That was what the initial hope was, but yeah, how many more would have to die to accomplish that, right? All right, going back to ExxonMobil CEO, Darren Woods, he said the tankers already loaded and in transit when the war began, combined with releases from strategic reserves and draws on commercial inventories, have actually masked the scale of the disruption. Those buffers are not going to last long, he said. It's obvious to most that if you look at the unprecedented disruption in the world supply of oil and natural gas, the market has not seen the full impact of that yet. There's more to come if the strait remains closed. Now, even when the waterway reopens, he says, normal flows will not return immediately. Tankers have to be repositioned, backlogs have to be cleared, vessels routed to customers, a process he estimated would take 1 or 2 months. Governments and companies will then need to rebuild depleted reserves. That's going to add fresh demand, pushing prices maybe higher still. Crude has whipsawed since the war began, climbing on escalation fears, falling on diplomatic openings. Where we left off on Friday was U.S. crude down more than 3%, but at $101.38 per barrel. News a service of industrial injection. 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
2: USA Radio News, I'm Anthony Lucero. President Trump expresses doubt Iran can reach a peace deal, insisting any agreement halt its nuclear program. He warns the U.S. could resume military action despite a ceasefire.
3: If we left right now, it would take them 20 years to rebuild. But we're not leaving right now. We're going to do it so nobody has to go back in 2 years or 5 years.
2: The president says forces will remain until the nuclear threat is permanently eliminated. The White House says Iran has lost nearly $5 billion in revenue since the U.S. naval blockade in the Strait of Hormuz, with officials saying 49 ships have been redirected, several seized. Treasury Secretary Scott Bessent calls it economic pressure. Iran threatens action if that blockade continues. West Texas Intermediate crude, the domestic benchmark, is up 14 cents to 102 a barrel, while Brent crude, the foreign market benchmark, is up 39 cents to 109. From America's News Network, USA Radio News.
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0: Here we are, rolling into the greatest day of the week. Yeah, right. I guess we're rolling toward New York, Buckwheat. Good morning.
1: Good morning, Steve. Yep, you're correct. Imagine that. Yeah, I got a correction to make what I said on Friday. I was wondering how I can go north on 78. Well, actually, I was going north on 287. I got my sevens and eights all mixed up there. And a little bit later in the morning, I think around 6:30, I seen that they were having almost 100 and some minute traffic delay. We're getting around that truck fire that I reported. So it caused quite a bit of a havoc. But, so anyhow, this past yesterday, we had our grandkids over, and Prima Wheat has a very intriguing way of getting me to wash the kitchen floor. So she was washing dishes there Sunday morning there and getting ready for to go to church, and she went and dropped a glass bowl on the floor. And it went into a million pieces, and it was like, okay, what do we do? We got the grandkids coming here, and little kids running around on the floor, and there's grass to that charge. I mean, you can sweep it up, but, you know, there's still a little bit there. So I went and washed the kitchen floor, and we missed church, so because I was more concerned about my grandkids than didn't want them to get hurt. But,
0: damn right.
1: Yes. But, my one granddaughter, she's quite the clown, and we have one of these play barns, you know, down in the basement, just a barn, you know, you can run your tractors and all kinds of stuff in it, you know, and you can pick up the roof and stuff like that, but she is petrifiedly scared of this barn. She would not go in the basement because of the barns there. And Grandma went in the basement, and she wanted to go down with her. And, she said, Grandma, is the barn still there? Yep, the barn's still there. And a little while later, she says, could you just hide it so I don't see it? And a little while later, she asks, is the barn still there? But, anyhow, yeah. And so, but, towards the end, when they had... when her parents decided to leave, she threw a hissy fit, sort of, I think, what Iran is doing, you know, a tantrum, and you can't get their own way, and, you know, and, I sure hope with Trump went through all this process of, doing all this stuff there, that he does not give up on them not having nuclear weapons, or they must give up their nuclear stuff, but, their product, I went and bought, that transmission stuff from the Hotshot Secret, and, this winter, I started noticing my pickup truck was leaving, drops of oil on the garage floor, and so I went down, and, when I went to change oil, started to investigate where this oil was coming from, and it turned out that one of the oil cooler lines had a pinhole leak in the rubber section of it.
0: Mm-hmm.
1: So I talked to my local shop man, and he said, yeah, he can fix that. And I said, hey, I got this, the GM went and did this fancy thing of having these sealed transmissions, and I can't really add anything to it. I said, do you have some way that you can drain some transmission fluid out and put this quart bottle of transmission fluid in? Because sometimes when you shift it into gear, it would be delayed till it went into gear, and mm-hmm. a little bit of sticking in the valves and stuff. And if you went up too fast in the throttle, well, it was still in neutral. And he said, yeah, he can do that. He has a tool that, if it fits in, threaded into the transmission pan, he can suck some out and put some in. And so, I had him do that he did that last Thursday, and I drove it to work on Friday, and it seems like, it's acting better. And so Saturday, I wanted to run up to Reading to go to a store in the afternoon, and there was this, I call them Puerto Rican style cars, the little Hondas, and they put the loud exhaust on them, and he was in front of me, and we were waiting there to get on the highway, and he's there revving it up, and, you know, acting like he's all big shot and all this, that, so he took off up the ramp, and, well, I was like, well, I'm going to try this Hot Shot Secret stuff out and see if it's going to work, you know, for a fast start. So I took off, and Aston Mario Kart was in the back, and he was like, oh, no.
0: Uh-oh.
1: And we took off there to this little car, and, you know, it shifted just fine, you know, downshifted quick, and, you know, and no sticking. And so, yeah, I mean, I was shocked about how quick, just a couple miles of driving helped free that transmission up, the valves and stuff. And, you know, it's good stuff. You know, it's worth the money, I would say. You know,
0: there you go.
1: Yeah.
0: That's Hot Shot Secret Shift Restore.
1: Yep. And it is as it is marketed, you know. It does work, you know. That's nowadays, you know, you don't trust the advertisements too well because, you know, everybody's out there trying to get your money, and they don't care about it. As long as you spend your money, they don't care if the stuff is a snake oil or whatever. But yeah, so we're going to New York City. Normally, I go up in the Bronx, not in Point area, but there was a stop on that run today that required a straight truck. And, well, I don't have a straight truck. And so I'm going down in the South Brooklyn, down in the belly of Brooklyn, like I always say. And then I got a pickup at the JFK Airport. So it's been years since I've been there. So we'll figure it out, and we'll get it all done. And we're really looking forward to seeing you on Saturday there, the Mother's Day thing. And, hopefully it is what you expect to see. I mean, you don't know what you're going to expect to see, but, you know, that's quite all right. But anyhow, so. All right, so I have. We'll speak at you later.
0: All righty, yep, and we're keeping our fingers crossed weather-wise, right? Princess was asking how she needs to pack, and I said, well, sounds like you're definitely going to need your jacket. Maybe, I don't know. I know they're saying rain like Thursday, Friday, Saturday is what we're hoping. We're rain-free come Saturday. And obviously, it's only early on a Monday. Forecast, over in Pennsylvania is going to change several times between now and the time next Saturday rolls around. 18 before the hour, 844-844-3388 on a Monday. Hey, Eagle, what else you got for us this morning?
2: Okay. Yeah. Okay, yeah, Steve. Yeah, I wanted to make some comments. I appreciate that one guy. I appreciate that guy. I forgot what his name was, that called in and backed me up what I was saying about the ultimatum deal with Iran. There's a lot of people I've been talking to saying the same thing. Final offer needs to be drawn up, Steve, with J.D. Vance, Kushner, and whoever else they got. Final plan needs to be done, and they make that 16-hour plane ride back over to Pakistan one more time. And that's the final offer. They will have no nuclear weapons. And if Donald Trump goes, is he Donald Trump? He can't go back on his words on this, because this will really come back to haunt him. You think things are bad now with the fuel prices. If he gives in, Steve, and allows Iran to continue their program or delay their program to a later date, that's not what needs to happen, which I don't think Trump is going to do. But hopefully he doesn't give in to these idiots, because that's exactly what they are, and puts a final ultimatum down on the table. Sign the document, or whatever consequences you get, you get what you deserve at this point. That's all you can say about that. Now, as far as this other situation goes, Steve, with, you know, you had talked last week. I don't know if you gave an update on that or not. Unfortunately, it's a sad update to this situation for the truck driver down in Florida, the car hauler. I don't know if you updated on that, or maybe you can do it after I finish. But this driver has been found dead. Has been found dead. The driver of this truck in Florida that turned up missing last week. Some of his cars were missing. Some of the cars were found missing, and his body was found. I think his body might have been found in Georgia or something.
0: Yes.
2: So yeah, it was unfortunately it turned out to be a sad. I think maybe. You know, when I've been to Florida, you know, maybe Doug, he's already called, but, you know, you see a lot of them guys hauling them exotic cars, them Ferraris and, you know, down to Miami because there's a lot of celebrities that live there. I don't know what kind of vehicles he had, Corvettes or what kind of expensive vehicles he had, but apparently he had something on that truck that somebody wanted and he might have put up a fight, you know, when they tried to take it and he ended up losing his life. So I hate to say that, you know, I heard you and Doug talking about it last week, and I was hoping it would end up with a happy ending or they find him alive, but unfortunately it didn't happen that way. So maybe you could update that after I hang out with you, and thank you for taking my call.
0: All righty. Yes. Appreciate it, Eagle. Thanks for chiming in here on a Monday. A couple weeks ago we had shared in the state of Ohio, they're millions of dollars in unpaid tolls along the turnpike, right? They announced they're going to be cracking down. They actually released a list of hundreds of companies that owed money. In this particular case, this driver's facing more than a year in prison and the forfeiture of his semi-truck after racking up tens of thousands of dollars in unpaid tolls. Last Friday, the Turnpike and Infrastructure Commission announcing that Illinois truck driver Mosami, 39 years old, was indicted for grand theft in the Williams County Court of Common Pleas. Handed down by a grand jury last month, following an investigation by the State Highway Patrol, authorities allege between April of 2024 and April of this year, Mosami used the Ohio Turnpike while evading tolls. Accused of depriving the Ohio Turnpike of $22,000 in tolls over a two-year period. If convicted on the grand theft charge, Mosami faces a maximum penalty, 18 months in prison, and a $10,000 fine. The vehicle used in connection with the theft offense, a Freightliner Cascadia semi-tractor, could be subject to criminal forfeiture through the Williams County Prosecutor's Office. Yeah, they've been focusing on the issue of commercial vehicle toll evasion in the last few weeks, April 15, where they announced that partnership with the Highway Patrol to increase police patrols targeting toll evasion by commercial truck drivers, troopers on the lookout for obscured plates. Yeah, they actually called out more than 300 what they described as rogue trucking companies that collectively owe nearly $5.2 million to the Turnpike Commission since April of 24. They say, we will continue working together to improve overall safety along the 241-mile turnpike, which traverses 13 counties across northern Ohio, and to address toll evasion or related offenses, including the use of fictitious license plates and plates that are obscured, covered, or removed. New York. Well, let's jump into the fray. There's a bill. Looking forward, New York police are going to be on the lookout for the same thing, pretty much. They're partnering for a traffic patrol that started over the weekend, started Saturday and continues all this week through next Saturday, May the 9th, targeting license plate fraud, and dangerous driving behavior. Operation Plate Check, it's being called. As I said, underway now through May the 9th, agencies partnering in Operation Plate Check. New York State Police, New York State Department of Motor Vehicles, the New York State Thruway Authority, and local law enforcement. This is due to an increase in the use of fictitious license plates and fraudulent temporary paper tags by drivers who purposefully cover, obstruct, and deface license plates to avoid the traffic enforcement cameras or the license plate readers and tolls, obviously. Police will patrol for aggressive drivers and those violating the move over law. During last year's Operation Plate Check detail, state police issued 3,308 tickets for license plate violations, which was a 250% increase compared to the year before. Drivers using fake or altered license plates to avoid tolls or law enforcement are on notice. We do not take this crime lightly. You will be held accountable. This enforcement period is about safety and ensuring those who use our highways, bridges, and turtles are paying their fair share. I would kind of underscore, this is about money. But apparently there's an awful lot of it going on out there. Altering, concealing, or using fake or fraudulent license plates is a deliberate attempt to evade responsibilities on our roadways. There's not just about avoiding tolls. They can hinder law enforcement. They can put the public safety at risk. The superintendent, Stephen James, says, I'd want to thank Governor Hochul for her support, as well as our state and local partners to hold accountable those who engage in these unlawful acts. The New York State Thruway is a user fee supported system, toll revenue accounting for approximately 90% of the resources needed to operate, maintain, and improve our 570-mile superhighway. This is about educating drivers, ensuring everyone who travels the Thruway pays their fair share. That is ongoing as we speak.
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5: 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US.

0: the story, the latest legislation. You're looking to close the loophole that's allowing drivers that are illegally in the country obtaining a commercial driver's license. Introduced last Friday, Dave Taylor and Jefferson Shreve introducing the Non-Domiciled CDL Reporting Act. Taylor said that states are not currently required to report to the FMCSA on individuals who've been issued non-domiciled CDLs, resulting in a dangerous loophole that's enabling illegals to drive heavy equipment on American roads. The bill points to the U.S. Citizenship and Immigration Services online database called SAVE, Systematic Alien Verification for Entitlements, that provides real-time data on an immigrant's or an individual's immigration status and citizenship information. If passed, the bill would direct USCIS to grant the FMCSA access to the SAVE system, require states to transmit non-domiciled CDL applicants' data to the FMCSA, direct the FMCSA to run applicants' data through the SAVE system to ensure lawful presence, direct the FMCSA to report to USCIS if any non-domiciled CDL license holder has an unlawful presence in the country, and then provide a report to the House Transportation and Infrastructure Committee, as well as the Senate Commerce, Science, and Transportation Committee, information on how many non-domiciled CDL holders had been flagged using the SAVE system, and the state where those licenses had been awarded. Several states currently under fire from the FMCSA for not following up, showing that they improperly issued non-domiciled CDLs. New York, of course, with millions of dollars in funding being withholded right now.
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5: USA Radio News, I'm Anthony Lucero. President Trump says Iran has submitted a new proposal to end the war, but he is not satisfied.
6: So they want to make a deal, but I'm not satisfied with it. So we'll see what happens. Iran wants to make a deal because they have no military left, essentially, and they want to make a deal, but I'm not satisfied with it.
5: The president offered no details and tells Congress hostilities have terminated ahead of a 60-day war powers deadline, which requires approval to continue military action. U.S. forces are searching for two missing service members in southwestern Morocco after they disappeared during a joint exercise with NATO allies and African partners on Saturday, with U.S. Africa Command saying the incident is under investigation. The focus is on the troops and their families. California Senator Adam Schiff criticizes the indictment of former FBI Director James Comey as a weak case after Comey was charged over a beach photo reading 8647, which President Trump says signaled a threat against him.
7: I think this case is likely to be thrown out even before it goes to a jury. It will absolutely be thrown out by the jury.
5: Schiff appearing on NBC's Meet the Press. A sealed New York court filing involving a purported suicide note allegedly written by Jeffrey Epstein has prompted efforts to unseal it after his former cellmate, Nicholas Tartaglione, claimed he found it in July of 2019 during Epstein's jail detention, referencing investigators and saying it's time to say goodbye. While appearing on ABC's This Week, Transportation Secretary Sean Duffy says gas prices should fall once the Strait of Hormuz reopens.
8: And again, there's going to be a tail to that. It's going to take time to get back to where we were before this conflict began, but you're going to see, I think, immediate relief once the Strait opens.
5: AAA reports national average price for a gallon of gas is $4.44 a gallon, which is up 35 cents from last week. California drivers are paying over $6 a gallon. Gold is down $10.40 to $46.05 an ounce, while silver is up 3 cents to $75.50. 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
10: He had every intention of killing the president.
5: Cole Allen, accused of attempting to assassinate the president at the White House Correspondents' Dinner, is on suicide precautions while in custody, with lawyers seeking removal and alleging restrictive holding conditions despite claims he was previously cleared as not suicidal. The NYPD is investigating after a teenage mob thrashed a New York Scientology church on Saturday afternoon.
11: Police say 50 teens wearing masks and hoodies stormed the Scientology church on West 46th Street in the heart of Manhattan's Theater District, breaking in through a locked door. They were seen running and laughing while kicking a security guard and vandalizing the church, smashing tables and chairs while worshipers were in a seminar. The church, based in Los Angeles, says it's part of a disturbing nationwide social media trend called Scientology speed running. I'm Sarah Lee Kessler.
5: A New York drug maker is asking the Supreme Court to halt a lower court ruling that blocks mail order access to abortion drugs.
12: Danko Laboratories filed their emergency motion on Saturday seeking an immediate stay on the Fifth Circuit Court of Appeals ruling. A three-judge panel on Friday halted a federal rule that allowed mifepristone to be prescribed online and delivered by mail. Use of the drug has become more widespread since the U.S. Supreme Court overturned Roe v. Wade. In 2023, the FDA removed the requirement that the drug be dispensed in person. I'm Lisa Carton.
5: And I'm Anthony Lucero, USA Radio News.
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0: morning and say, get that final hour underway. On the fourth day of May. I haven't seen anybody post it yet. May the fourth be with you. meanwhile, earlier, yes, somebody brought up the Key Bridge. I think that was in our first or second hour. And they just, for every step forward, they're taking two steps back. The Key Bridge rebuild is now seeking a new contractor. As the project moves toward phase number two, Kiewit Infrastructure Company was selected for the Key Bridge rebuild project in April or August of 2024, but they're not going to be retained going forward. Following negotiations and consultation with the Department of Transportation and the Maryland Transportation Authority, officials said it became clear through negotiations that Kiewit's proposal for Phase 2 was unacceptable, far exceeding the state's independent estimates, stating that Governor Moore's direction, MDTA will aggressively protect and advance the interest of Maryland and all taxpayers. Yeah, we will continue to work in lockstep with the Federal Highway Administration to ensure the Key Bridge is rebuilt as quickly and cost-effectively as possible while keeping safety the priority. Yeah, they call this off-ramping or moving on from a contractor after the pre-construction phase. A standard provision in progressive design-build contracts when a final price tag can't be agreed upon. Maryland Transportation Authority said funding the Key Bridge rebuild has sparked a back and forth between state and federal agencies, despite the decision to resume the search for a contractor. Transportation officials said phase one work will continue through the end of this year. Work will not stop on the rebuild project. Yeah, progress will continue and Kiewit will fulfill their contractual obligation for phase one, which includes driving foundation pile and building a temporary trestle. Now, they say the Transportation Authority plans to host an industry forum sometime this month to give more information about the procurement process. A $774 million investment in American ports was recently announced by the Department of Transportation's Maritime Administration. The Port of Baltimore was among the recipients of grants from that development program. The ports are an economic lifeline to the world, connecting manufacturers, farmers, energy producers, and consumers. These 37 DIDP projects, from refurbished terminals to upgraded multimodal exchanges, state-of-the-art equipment, are tangible investments in infrastructure. The DOT said the funding is for modernizing ports, strengthening the supply chain, reducing time and cost for shippers, driving down the cost of goods, ultimately. So phase one, apparently, continues through 2026. They don't even get to phase two till sometime next year. But they got to find a contractor first. Hey, Plowboy.
1: Well, good morning. Thanks for taking me back, Steve. Talk to one of our old buddies. He might have a old-time caller calling you back here some of these nights.

0: they shut you down and ticket you.
1: Yeah.
0: I don't know why a man who's got all that damn money, why would he be worried about getting a ticket or anything? Looks like he was supporting Gavin Newsom's cause. There again. Have you seen two of big breaking stories here in the last 2 days? Remember here, late last year? Remember when they had that big jailbreak in New Orleans Parish, Louisiana?
1: Mm-hmm.
0: That judge, damn it, that sheriff is about ready to go to jail to meet with her inmates, bless her heart, on 30 counts. She's looking at spending some jail time because I guess she helped get them out of jail. So I guess they can all be friends and in the middle of the jail cell together somewhere, and we ain't going to have to worry about them getting back out. And maybe they'll melt the key, and I don't know. Miss Susan Hutchins indicted on 30 counts. So maybe they can. I think she's a Democrat, so that says a lot. So they kind of all flock together. But the other story. I thought maybe Eagle might have touched on this. I sent it. Brain dead. You seen the big controversy that happened in Greg Biffle's estate after the plane crash?
1: Yeah, that we did touch on that a bit Friday morning. There's something sinister going on there.
0: Yeah, and all hell sounded like they damn near looted the whole damn house. The way I was reading it, like $30,000 in cash and memorabilia and... I guess I must have been tied up with something when y'all discussed that one because I thought this is just. I guess that's what you have to look forward to when something
1: right
0: happens to you and your family decides to, yeah, take it away from your state.
1: The story I had didn't actually name any names. I did find a subsequent story, and there was a female. And I can't remember. I can't remember what
0: Kylie or something is her name.
1: Whatever. Yeah. I can't remember the relation. But I somehow like Biffle, her husband was a pilot for him previously. So like they were, good friends of the family or something. But
0: neither one of them was piloting at that time. I think they were out of Alabama because his son was going to University of Auburn down there.
1: Well, this guy, her husband, was a pilot formerly, not the people that were formerly, yeah.
0: All right, I'll stand correct.
1: So I guess they had been to the house enough times to know their way around because she went, they spent like 6 hours in the house supposedly.
0: Yeah.
1: Somebody that's not familiar if you're looking to rob a place, the criminals try to get in and get out. Get out of town, right?
0: That's what I would do, or most of them do. If but I'm not a criminal. Also, I was looking for Eagle to say something about the winner that we had in the truck series. Remember that feller's name that won the big race last week? He won the truck series this week.
1: Yeah, was that the Chili's guy, right? Was that Briscoe? Who was that?
0: Horsfrau. I can't pronounce his damn name.
1: Oh, Hosabar.
0: Yeah, I thought they were trying to do away with it. I thought you couldn't be in one cup. I thought you were either in the truck or the Saturday race or the big race. I didn't know you could fan back and forth. I guess maybe that is something they might change.
1: Now you can race in. You can only run for one division series. Like you can't compete for the series in both the truck and the cup or whatever. So I guess he's competing for the cup series, but I guess he can run every. I guess you can pick and choose, run here and there in the truck race or whatever.
0: Right.
1: But can't compete for a championship.
0: Okay. All right. Same correction on that one, too. But damn, how close is this snow going to get me here in Kansas City? I see we're going to get some chilly weather, but hell, it's going to get, 30-some-odd miles in the Nebraska line. I was talking to the family up there. They're looking for snow out there around Campbell, Nebraska.

0: was just a little bit away from the Wyoming line. All right, I'll let somebody else kick into it. So y'all have a good night.
1: All right, you know, you were talking earlier about the winter storm watches. Yeah, they're in Colorado. And so they have indeed, some of this has been upgraded, winter storm warning, still winter storm watches, which now stretch from, say, Castle Rock to Denver direct. Yeah, winter storm warnings are now in place, say, from right about Boulder, Colorado, up to Fort Collins, westward back towards Steamboat Springs. What are they saying here? Midnight tonight until 3 p.m. Wednesday, mountain time. Heavy snow, 10 to 24 inches. Heaviest snow above the 8,000-foot level. This is now the warned area. Rocky Mountain National Park, the Medicine Bow Range, the Northern Front Range foothills, including Red Feather Lakes, Estes Park. Yeah, kicking in at the midnight hour tonight. It's going to be the very wet, heavy nature of the snow. So stick into the trees and the power lines. Could see some power outages. There you go. 844-844-3388. Here comes a Monday. The Steve Summers Overnight Drive, live from the Hotshot Secret Studios.
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0: So, yeah, the winter storm, it's approaching out west. Yeah, we've got an associated frontal system. Warm air moving up from the south, cool air coming in from the north. Those begin to collide later today. And we'll see some thunderstorm activity. Could see some strong storms to parts of Illinois, Indiana. That was kind of odd. Had to pull up the advisory. Say, what is this about? Not often do you see, like, dust, blowing dust advisories. The kind of thing that typically you see out in desert areas where you can see dust storms and whatnot. For today, we've got blowing dust advisories that kick in 11 o'clock this morning Central Time until 6 o'clock this evening. Visibility, quarter mile or less in blowing dust, particularly in open agricultural areas. So I guess, what is this? I'm not up to speed on my farming. I'm guessing many of the farmers have been out there plowing the fields. And that's going to be exposed to the winds. Portions of central, east central, north central, northeast Illinois, northwest Indiana. Persons with respiratory problems, make preparations to stay indoors until the storm passes. But they say be prepared for a sudden drop in visibility to near zero. If you encounter blowing dust or blowing sand on the roadway or see it approaching, pull off the road as far as possible. Put your vehicle in park, turn the lights all the way off, and keep your foot off the brake pedal. That's new to me. I would have never thought, turn your lights on. I guess the line of thinking is you're off the road, and other people, can't see, so if you've got your brake lights activated, they're thinking they're on the road, and they're going to maybe run into the back of you. You learn something every day. All right, then not blowing dust advisories, but wind advisories. Winds 40, 45 miles per hour this afternoon, stretching from northeast Arkansas, southeast Missouri, western Kentucky, southern Indiana, Illinois. Wind advisories. So going to be a windy day out there. But it was Texas Motor Speedway over the weekend. Chase Elliott picked up his second victory of the season. And his second career win at the track. Following him in second was Denny Hamlin. To make it a 1-2 for Elliott and him for the second time this season. For Elliott, though, the win wasn't a result of just speed or strategy. It was a mix of timing, help, and a little bit of luck. And on the flip side, one costly decision from Denny Hamlin, which changed everything, they say. I wasn't really sure whether to go top or bottom. The bottom has been winning out on a lot of the restarts. I just felt, I didn't get clear off the two. I was going to be in a lot of trouble. So fortunately, Alex gave me a push, a great push. That one decision pretty much sums up how Chase Elliott stole the show at Texas Motor Speedway. Chase officially took the checkered flag, but the race flipped on its head with 11 laps to go. A solo spin from Corey Heim brought out yet another caution in what had been a chaotic 7-yellow afternoon. All of a sudden, strategy was back in play. Track position was everything. The front eight drivers stayed out, gambling on clean air versus fresh tires, while those just behind opted for two tires to try and shake things up. That set up the crucial front row restart between Chase Elliott and Denny Hamlin. And that's where things really unraveled, they say. Chase chose the bottom lane, which had been the preferred groove on restarts. Hamlin, on the other hand, committed to the outside. On paper, it wasn't a bad call, but in practice, it left him exposed. as the green flag waved, Elliott got exactly what he needed, a perfectly timed push from Alex Bowman in the number 48. That shove into turn one gave him just enough momentum to clear Hamlin off turn two. And once Elliott got track position, the race was effectively over. He stuck on the outside with no help, lost ground. Hamlin, that is, lost ground almost immediately. What could have been a winning restart turned into damage control in a matter of seconds. Elliott, meanwhile, managed the final laps with clean air and control, never giving the field another real shot. There you go. Sometimes races are won on speed. This one, it came down to a split-second call. Who had the right help at the right time? You know, often being in the right place at the right time and a little bit of luck that often comes into play. I did see some of the highlights. Looks like it was a pretty good race, right? Well, July 4 will be here before you know it, and that would be an anniversary, a sad date. Camp Mystic, the Texas Christian Girls Camp, where 27 campers and counselors perished at last July's devastating floods, has withdrawn their application to reopen this summer, kind of stepping back from a possible return many grieving families had feared would come too soon. No administrative process or summer season should move forward while families continue to grieve. There's actually investigations that continue. And while so many Texans still carry the pain of the tragedy last Independence Day weekend, for some families who've been fighting to keep the camp closed, the decision by the Eastland family who own and operate the camp, for some brings a measure of relief. All right, for nearly 10 months, one of the families that lost a child said, "Our families lived with the unbearable absence of our 8-year-old daughter. The last Camp Mystic camper still lost in the ruin of the Guadalupe River." In other words, her body was never accounted for. She's never been found. Wow. Yeah, that was a devastating weekend. Recall that. A lot of second-guessing, hindsight. Why didn't they sound the sirens? I remember all that. 844-844-3388.
1: USA Radio News, I'm Anthony Lucero. President Trump says Iran has submitted a new proposal to end the war, but he is not satisfied.
2: So they want to make a deal, but I'm not satisfied with it. So we'll see what happens. Iran wants to make a deal because they have no military left, essentially, and they want to make a deal, but I'm not satisfied with it.
1: The president offered no details and tells Congress hostilities have terminated ahead of a 60-day war powers deadline, which requires approval to continue military action. U.S. forces are searching for two missing service members in southwestern Morocco after they disappeared during a joint exercise with NATO allies and African partners on Saturday, with U.S. Africa Command saying the incident is under investigation. The focus is on the troops and their families. California Senator Adam Schiff criticizes the indictment of former FBI Director James Comey as a weak case after Comey was charged over a beach photo reading 8647, which President Trump says signaled a threat against him.
3: I think this case is likely to be thrown out even before it goes to a jury. It will absolutely be thrown out by the jury.
1: Schiff appearing on NBC's Meet the Press. A sealed New York court filing involving a purported suicide note allegedly written by Jeffrey Epstein has prompted efforts to unseal it after his former cellmate, Nicholas Tartaglione, claimed he found it in July of 2019 during Epstein's jail detention, referencing investigators and saying it's time to say goodbye. While appearing on ABC's This Week, Transportation Secretary Sean Duffy says gas prices should fall once the Strait of Hormuz reopens.
4: And again, there's going to be a tail to that. It's going to take time to get back to where we were before this conflict began, but you're going to see, I think, immediate relief once the Strait opens.
1: AAA reports national average price for a gallon of gas is $4.44 a gallon, which is up 35 cents from last week. California drivers are paying over $6 a gallon. Gold is down $10.40 to $46.05 an ounce, while silver is up 3 cents to $75.50. 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
6: He had every intention of killing the president.
1: Cole Allen, accused of attempting to assassinate the president at the White House Correspondents' Dinner, is on suicide precautions while in custody, with lawyers seeking removal and alleging restrictive holding conditions despite claims he was previously cleared as not suicidal. The NYPD is investigating after a teenage mob thrashed a New York Scientology church on Saturday afternoon.
7: Police say 50 teens wearing masks and hoodies stormed the Scientology church on West 46th Street in the heart of Manhattan's Theater District, breaking in through a locked door. They were seen running and laughing while kicking a security guard and vandalizing the church, smashing tables and chairs while worshipers were in a seminar. The church, based in Los Angeles, says it's part of a disturbing nationwide social media trend called Scientology speed running. I'm Sarah Lee Kessler.
1: A New York drug maker is asking the Supreme Court to halt a lower court ruling that blocks mail order access to abortion drugs.
8: Danko Laboratories filed the emergency motion on Saturday seeking an immediate stay on the Fifth Circuit Court of Appeals ruling. A three-judge panel on Friday halted a federal rule that allowed mifepristone to be prescribed online and delivered by mail. Use of the drug has become more widespread since the U.S. Supreme Court overturned Roe v. Wade. In 2023, the FDA removed the requirement that the drug be dispensed in person. I'm Lisa Carton.
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0: right. Still not a lot of new detail out of Edmond, Oklahoma. A shooting that unfolded a little after 9 o'clock Central Time this past evening. Update. This morning, this is what we know, according to the New York Post. At least 12 hospitalized after a shooting at an event full of young adults near Lake Arcadia in Oklahoma City Sunday night. Police swarmed the lake in Edmond about 9 p.m. Multiple calls reporting a shooting. According to News on 6, the gunfire erupted at the large Sunday Fun Day party where many young adults were in attendance. Edmond's police spokesperson Emily Ward said, "This is obviously a terrifying situation. We understand the concern from the public and those involved. We're working extremely hard to find the suspects. We're kind of all over the metro speaking with victims and witnesses. We do know at least 12 were taken by ambulance to multiple local hospitals. Victims were in various conditions," she says. Police said the number of victims may rise as others who were wounded were taken to the hospital by personal vehicles. We know 9 taken to the Integris Health Baptist Medical Center in Oklahoma City. 3 taken to Integris Health Edmond Hospital. According to the hospital spokesperson, patients were still being assessed late Sunday night. They did say, according to police, no suspects in custody at this time. But they did stress no current threat to the public, investigation ongoing. So at this point, no word on what sparked this whole thing. Was it a situation where many of these were just innocent bystanders struck by a couple of folks that maybe got into an argument or something? That's what they're trying to figure out, right? So we'll learn more as the day progresses. No word on any fatalities at this point, though. Well, Semper Fi says, Truck and Phil, happy Monday, best day of the week. Start the week off, coffee up. Good morning, Mr. Summers, the hotshot Secret Nation, and the great product of Stabil. Starting off at 47 this morning, warming up to 72, though, in Fort Wayne. Got a 50-50 chance of rain today. 47 to 71 for Newaygo, Michigan. Had a productive weekend. Got the lawn done. Listened to the NASCAR race on the radio out in the garage while my stepson was changing oil for us, working on some projects. Big shout out to the retired knucklebuster and all the veterans out there. Have a great week. All righty. Semper Fi from Truck and Phil. There's Steve in Columbus. Morning, Steve. All the listeners out there, after a few weeks of vacationing, then getting sick, taking time off for that, it's finally back to normal operating procedure here. There you go. It's been a while since we heard from you there, Steve. The coffee's hot, car is packed, time to head into town. Yeah, see what we can get into today. Everybody enjoy. Hey, Vic. Yeah, welcome back, Vic.
1: Yeah, thanks for taking me back. I wanted to clear something up. I looked up that AU and regards space, and that's an astronomical unit, and that's basically the average distance to the sun and back, which is 93 million miles. But and an angstrom, that was from old chemistry and physics day, that measures the basically the protons and neutrons and electrons that's in orbit for an atom. And that's like nanometers or 10 to the minus 10 meters. So they're two exactly opposite ends of the scale. And the other thing, too, you were talking about that horse that reared up. Something must have been, I seen that, you know, they showed that.
0: Yeah.
1: And at least that jockey had the good sense to, he realized when that horse was going down, he was going to have to get off. And it looked to me like he just let go of the reins. And when it got close to the ground, he made sure he got off because he didn't know if that horse was going to roll on him or what.
0: And I know the commentator said at the time that had the horse, I guess, rolled the other direction, could have landed. That 1,500 pounds landing on a little jockey like that, I guess that could have killed him.
1: Right, yeah. So I don't know what caused that horse to get all upset. Because usually they have like a couple people when they walk them in there, a couple of people right there at the front that get in position. So I don't know. I guess they'll get it all figured out. But I watched pretty much all the races there Saturday because really that I forgot it was on. I knew it was the first Saturday in May, and it kind of cooled off there. But anyways, that's all I wanted to call back in and mention there. In case you've got somebody out there that was looking at that. But the astronomical unit they're talking about, that's the average distance of 93 million miles to the sun and back, because you know how everything orbits it. They have their high points. It's not a circular orbit. It's kind of an oval orbit of everything. They have their, you know, the aphelion, the high, and the perihelion, which is the low part of the orbit. But that's all I had there. I'll let you go, Steve.
0: Thank you very much, Vic. All right, so yeah, you got the AU, distance Earth, Sun, the lunar unit, distance from Earth to Moon. Then you've got Apophis, supposedly, got to pass, 20,000 miles? That's close. That's at a level, I believe, where they say there's, you know, there's satellites out there at that kind of a level. Obviously, an impact with the satellite, it could send space debris flying in every which direction, causing others to be impacted. We're going to be watching very closely. Let me see here. Philip did chime in about that earlier this way. He said NASA, they actually have an entire branch watching for space asteroids. They track everything there is as much as they can. Including the space junk that's out there. 20,000 miles, even 20,000 miles, that's close. Because it could send other objects into our atmosphere that might affect magnetism, possibly air resources. All right. Thank you very much, Philip. Who do we have? Country Bumpkin, morning overnight drive family checking in from Waterford, Michigan this early Monday. Norman checks in from Colorado, getting ready to fly to Florida, heading to the Sunshine State. Everybody have a good morning. Where are you flying out of Denver there? Somewhere. May the 4th be with you. There you go. Steve from Seattle. Checking in. It's Rob, actually. Is it a good idea for electric vehicles to be possibly, hauling hazardous materials out there? We know the dangers of electric vehicles. The fire hazard with electric vehicles. As the Pipeline and Hazardous Materials Safety Administration evaluates potential concerns about electric trucks hauling hazardous materials, the Minnesota Propane Association is calling out regulatory gaps, they say. Earlier this year, the FMCSA gave the public 90 days to give feedback on whether it's safe to transport hazmat using heavy-duty electric vehicles, on the potential risks posed by, obviously, lithium-ion batteries. Today, as a matter of fact, is the final day that they will be accepting comments on that topic. But out of the comments already filed, the Minnesota Propane Association highlighted some of their concerns. Current hazardous materials regulations governing MC-331 cargo tank motor vehicles were developed around the internal combustion engine platforms. There is no established regulatory framework addressing the installation and operation of MC-331 cargo tanks on electric vehicle chassis. This absence for EV-specific standards creates uncertainty for builders, operators, first responders, leaving no clear path for hazmat transportation on electric vehicle platforms. We encourage the Pipeline Hazardous Materials Safety Administration, number one, to acknowledge the regulatory gap regarding EV chassis and hazmat service. Number two, issue interim compliance guidance. And number three, initiate a rulemaking to establish electric vehicle-specific construction, safety, and emergency response standards before deployment in hazmat applications. Back in 2024, the DOT held a virtual stakeholder meeting talking about electric vehicle battery safety. One common theme was these electric vehicle batteries can reignite days or weeks after an initial fire. After an electric vehicle fire is extinguished, the battery may still retain a charge. Consequently, it is susceptible to reigniting, even in the process of trying to transport it to storage. Yeah, in some cases, EV batteries reignited while a vehicle was being towed. In other cases, batteries reignited in tow yards days later. So okay, today's the final day, as I mentioned, to submit comments in regards to EVs and hazmat. Simply go to the regulations.gov website. The docket number, PHMSA-2025-0678. About 14 before the hour, 844-844-3388. Hello, Evan, getting the week started. Morning, Steve, checking in from Wapasa, Michigan, this early Monday. Meanwhile, Dan Bongino had a sit-down with Sean Hannity on his radio or podcast program last week. And he said that things have changed forever for him since leaving the Trump administration earlier this year. And he actually has a dire warning for the country when Democrats assume power again. As the Gateway Pundit reported, Bongino joined Sean Hannity's podcast, discussed his time at the FBI, talked about his cancer diagnosis. He talked about the Russia hoax, UFOs, and government secrets. But he, of course, took on the role of deputy director, March of 2025. Yeah, made waves online after revealing how scared he was, even as a private citizen, during his interview with Hannity. He also stood by everything he accomplished with Director Kash Patel. But he told Hannity, "I will never be the same. And I'm being as serious as a stroke right now. I'm really scared, man. I know what I did, and I'm proud of my work. I'm proud of what me and Kash accomplished in the past year." But as the Daily Mail notes, Bongino then warned Hannity that the next administration would rewrite the book, just like they did for President Trump. He added that the next Democrat regime would probably be sending thugs to his house. After reading what I read about how many people did this to President Trump, this Russian hoax, this collusion, this crossfire hurricane BS, and not a single person stopped him. Yeah, I'm terrified. I'm terrified they're going to send some thugs to my house. What have you seen? I guess some things he can, others maybe he can't talk about as much, but... Hey, Santa Claus, top of the morning, Steve. 68 degrees, Elk Grove, California. Waking up to catch the tail end of your program. All right, thank you much. Santa Claus, Santa Claus out. Hey, let's see who we got on board. Would that be John? I'm not sure.
2: Yes, it sure is, John. Yes, sir. Yeah, I don't know if everyone knows through the country, but there's a lot of construction going on in these schools in the state of Maryland, and the governor has actually taken funds. I'm assistant superintendent of one job. They cut our budget over the next 2 years, $12 million, to pay for this bridge because Wes Moore has pissed off Trump. Wes Moore wanted to hold the money and be the guy director, and Trump says, no, I'm holding the money. And then basically, I know four schools here on the Eastern Shore of Maryland, the budgets have been cut.
0: Really?
2: Yeah,
0: so we're trying to divert.
2: Yep, a lot of people don't,
0: trying to divert the fund.
2: That?
0: Trying to divert the fund,
2: yes,
0: for the bridge project.
2: Yes, sir. Yep. Exactly. And then I think with NASCAR, I think a Nextel Cup driver can only race 5 Busch races and 5 truck races a year.
0: So obviously, no way to compete for a championship kind of thing. I didn't realize there was a number involved, but I knew they couldn't compete for a championship,
2: yeah,
0: in more than one. Yeah,
2: I think Eagle can back me up on this, but I think it started when Kyle Busch is winning all these races. He's like the NASCAR's most winningest driver, and he's like a bad boy. So I think they put that rule in there because he'd probably won 500 races if they didn't do that to him. You know what I mean?
0: Right. Yeah, I mean, sometimes he would win. There were weekends when he would win the truck series, and then I still call it the Busch series, and then the comp. He'd do a clean sweep.
2: So do I.
0: Yeah,
2: I remember the Busch series had the 6 cylinders. Remember they sounded like bumblebees when he used to go around the track. he would get the weekend sweep. I think he's done it like 4 or 5 times where he's won all the races over the weekend. But that's all I got for you, buddy. I just figured I'd let you know that a lot of people don't know what goes on in government when they try to float our money around. You know what I mean? But unfortunately, we bought rooftop units, air conditioning units, kitchen hoods, stuff that is to go in the next couple of years. And now those phases might be put on hold. We'll still get paid for the stuff, but it's kind of stupid to pay for the stuff and then let it sit in a construction yard, you know?
0: Wow. Okay. Yeah, crazy. Yeah, that's, well, your Maryland leadership there, right? you horse feathers, blind man, could all kind of fill us in on that leadership.
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7: 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US.

Obviously, we know as we follow in the trucking industry that this current administration really appears to be putting forward a sincere effort to clean the industry up. They're focused on the English proficiency, getting the non-domiciled, illegal people illegally in the country off the roads, right? But it's only because lives have been lost. And lives continue to be lost. Immigration and Customs Enforcement now detaining a truck driver who had been charged in a crash that killed a pair of newlyweds. According to the news release from the Department of Homeland Security, ICE arresting Ranjir Kumar, being held at the Northwest ICE Processing Center in Tacoma, Washington now. This goes back to last November. Kumar reportedly jackknifed his tractor trailer and was blocking both lanes of U.S. Highway 20 in Oregon, about 50 miles from Bend, Oregon. A Subaru Outback collided with the tractor trailer. Both the driver and passenger died on the scene. These two, William and Jennifer, had been married for 16 days before the crash. They were 25 and 24 years old. In March, Kumar pleaded not guilty to manslaughter and reckless endangerment. His trial was set for 2027. Could face 20 years in prison. According to reports, he posted bail on April 2nd, was released. However, then arrested by Immigration and Customs Enforcement, who said the truck driver entered the U.S. illegally in 2022. Issued a CDL by Gavin Newsom's California. Then went on to recklessly drive a truck on America's highways, killing two honeymooners. Instead of cooperating with ICE law enforcement, Oregon's sanctuary politicians released this guy from jail back into American communities. Every time sanctuary politicians release a dangerous criminal illegal, they're gambling with more American lives. All right, sad but true, but trying to clean it up. Have a great Monday, greatest day of the week. May the 4th be with you. We'll see you back at the midnight hour Eastern time tonight, our next edition of the Steve Summers Overnight Drive.

0: USA Radio News. I'm Anthony Lucero. Secret Service agents say they shot a man with a gun near the White House after he opened fire. Deputy Director Matthew Quinn says a suspect and a juvenile bystander were taken to the hospital after a stray bullet injured the child. His condition is not life-threatening.
1: Not long before this shooting occurred, the vice president's motorcade did transit through this area. The investigation itself, in terms of the use of force in the shooting, will be conducted by Metropolitan Police Department.
0: No motive has yet been identified. U.S. officials say all six Iranian vessels were destroyed after opening fire on American warships in the Strait of Hormuz. That happened during Operation Project Freedom. Central Command calls it defensive action. President Trump warns Iran any further attacks on U.S. ships will be met with overwhelming force. Cuba pushes back as U.S. pressure rises, but leaves the door open to talks.
2: Tensions between the U.S. and Cuba are heating up. The Cuban ambassador said the island won't surrender under growing sanctions, calling instead for resilience and sovereignty. His comments come after President Donald Trump suggested the U.S. could move to take over Cuba following the Iran conflict. Meanwhile, new U.S. sanctions are targeting Cuba's economy, worsening fuel shortages and blackouts on the island. Despite the pressure, Cuba says it's open to negotiations if talks are based on mutual respect. Ron Warner, USA Radio News.
0: Former New York City Mayor Rudy Giuliani has been hospitalized in Florida in critical but stable condition after a serious pulmonary issue. Giuliani hosted America's Mayor Live on Friday night and said he wasn't feeling well.
3: And my voice is a little under the weather, so I won't be able to speak as loudly as I usually do.
0: Sources say it is pneumonia.
4: At the closing bell, the Dow Jones Industrial Average lost 557 points. The S&P 500 fell 29 points, and the NASDAQ lost 46 points. I'm Sarah Lee Kessler.
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0: Central Iowa Water Works received $25 million for infrastructure improvements to double its nitrate removal capacity within 3 years.
6: Governor Kim Reynolds made the announcement Friday.
7: Water quality isn't a farm issue, it isn't a city issue, and it isn't a political issue, but it absolutely is non-negotiable. And today, we're announcing a plan that increases the state's water quality investment and reaffirms our strong commitment to working together toward that goal.
6: The funding package will also boost water quality monitoring by the Iowa Department of Natural Resources. 600,000 Iowans get their water from Central Iowa Water Works. John Summers, USA Radio News.
0: Britney Spears has avoided jail in a California DUI case by pleading guilty to a lesser wet reckless charge.
8: What that means is that if she is stopped by a peace officer, she will have to submit to a test for the presence of alcohol or drugs.
0: Her attorney, Michael Goldstein, entered the plea in court after she was originally charged following a March arrest for driving under the influence of alcohol and drugs in Ventura County. West Texas Intermediate crude, the domestic price benchmark, is holding at $105 a barrel, down $1.62, or just over 1.5%. Brent crude is the foreign market benchmark, $114 a barrel, down 66 cents, or just over 0.5%. For USA Radio News, I'm Anthony Lucero.
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that's my cue once again. Believe it or not, we cross over the midnight hour on the East Coast. Are you ready for a Tuesday? Well, here it comes. As we welcome you aboard the Steve Summers Overnight Drive, live from the Hot Shot Secret Studios. Not a bad night outside the secret bunker. Feeling rather comfortable at this hour. You can almost sense, yeah, there's rain on the way. You kind of feel it in the air. Yeah, sometime later night, maybe early on our Tuesday morning, we will see some of those showers pushing through our area. So trust your week's off to a good start. You made it through Star Wars Day, May the 4th. Today is actually primary day in the state of Ohio. I guess the most important race is for governor in the state of Ohio. Mike DeWine, going to be term limited out. Yeah, got a race between Democrat Amy Acton. On the Democrat side, she's running unopposed. Got a couple of Republicans. So that's going to be the big choice. Who will face off against Amy Acton come November? Yeah, a couple of other state races like Secretary of State, things of that nature. Midterms. Now, I was looking at the numbers, early vote turnout, just over 12,000 votes cast, early voting. That ain't much. Well, that was for our particular county, Southwest Ohio, Hamilton County. But hey, we'll break it down for you. We welcome you aboard. Fifth day of May comes our way from coast to coast. Hey, we're kind of awaiting our developing winter storm. I'm not seeing a whole lot on the radar just yet as far as snowfall is concerned, but let's start there. Areas that you're definitely going to encounter some travel issues here for Tuesday into midweek. Denver and much of the Central Rockies have been kind of snow-starved all winter. But a storm from Tuesday to Wednesday could deliver some much-needed moisture. The storm threatening to disrupt travel could see power outages from the metro area to the mountains. Since early October, believe it or not, Denver's only picked up 27.5 inches of snow, about 57% of historical average. But in the higher elevations, in the mountains, the snow drought is much worse. Aspen, Colorado, snow has even been more limited, just 48 inches. That's like less than 30% of what they would normally see on a typical

0: typical season, 164 inches. So for the Denver metro area, they're expecting to pick up 3 to 6 inches of snow. Higher totals likely in the Rockies just to the west, where 12 to 18 is in the forecast. AccuWeather said some areas, higher elevations, could see 36 inches, 3 feet of snow. This storm, they're telling us, could rival the biggest storm of the season for Denver. The most a single storm brought to the metro area over the winter, 8.5 inches back on March the 6th. Eastern slopes of the Rockies often receive snow in bursts at the beginning and the end of the season. That typically runs from mid-autumn to mid-spring. This is kind of late in the season for Denver to receive a moderate to heavy snow. Denver averages just 1.2 inches of snow during the entire month of May normally. The snowiest May on record, 1898, 15.5 inches of snow. Among more recent late-season events, May the 20th of 2022, just a few years ago, brought 2.3 inches to Denver International Airport, up to 6 inches in some of the western suburbs there. If this storm brings more than 3.5 inches to Denver in a single day, it would be the biggest one-day May snowstorm since the early 1900s, according to AccuWeather. Meanwhile, the wet, clingy nature of the snow could lead to significant power outages. Yes, snow and rain from the storm will bring some late-season assistance in the long-term drought conditions there. Yeah, conditions are so bad in northwest Colorado that a broad area of exceptional drought is in existence there. The long-term drought poses a risk for a potent wildfire season and the potential for some serious water shortages over the Colorado River Basin to the west. So we're going to talk rain forecast through the day here Tuesday in Denver. But as temperatures drop, the transition to snow, starting in the mountains, spreading to the foothills, then reaching the metro area by your Tuesday evening commute. Be prepared for reduced visibility and slippery conditions beginning to develop. Road conditions deteriorate overnight Tuesday night with slushy, snow-covered roads lasting probably till midday Wednesday before melting in the afternoon. Snowfall rates could reach several inches per hour over some of the mountain passes, which could temporarily force some closures there. Airline passengers should expect delays, possible cancellations, especially from Tuesday evening into Wednesday morning. A bit further north, Cheyenne, Wyoming forecast to pick up 6 to 12 inches late Tuesday into Tuesday night. Further south, 6 to 12 inches in store for the Palmer Divide. 3 to 6 inches forecast for the Colorado Springs area. Some lighter slushy accumulations, maybe around Pueblo, from late Tuesday into early Wednesday. It's not going to stick around long. Temperatures are forecast to rebound into the 40s in the mountains and well into the 60s across the Denver area by Thursday. So a rapid snowmelt and runoff. And we could actually be talking maybe even some thunderstorms developing later on Thursday. Now, as I mentioned, not seeing as far as wintry precip at this hour, but we do see a lot of moisture, a lot of scattered shower activity through Wyoming, central Utah, right on through central portions of Colorado. Some light rain, matter of fact, right there in and around the Denver metro area. We move off a bit further east. We begin to see thunderstorms in the mix. You know, some of these pack in a bit of a punch. One cluster of thunderstorms just now to the east of Salina, Kansas. We head on down to southeastern portions of Kansas and northeast Oklahoma. Some showers and thunderstorms in the mix there from, say, Bartlesville, headed up toward Coffeyville in southeast Kansas. Then a more well-defined line, showers and thunderstorms along the frontal system. This is the cold air coming in from the north. running into that warmer air to the south. Decent line of showers and some stronger thunderstorms from just south and east of, say, Lansing, Michigan. You know, on up into northeast Indiana. Most of the rain now south of South Bend. You head on back into right through central portions of Illinois, where some of those cells have been producing severe thunderstorm warnings. As we look at this front through the day ahead Tuesday, the warm, more humid air surging into the southeastern third of the country, thunderstorms becoming more organized and a bit stronger. The main area of severe weather extending from near the Rio Grande River in central Texas into western Kentucky and southern Illinois. The threats in that zone for the day ahead will include damaging wind, hail, and a few tornadoes. A more concentrated tornado threat extends from northeast Texas to northeast Arkansas. Little Rock lies right near the center of that more focused severe weather zone for the day ahead. On the northwestern flank of the severe weather, from northwest Arkansas to southern Missouri, we'll see an elevated risk of localized flash flooding. Further to the northeast along the front, some severe thunderstorms from western, central, and northern New York later in the day, reaching into northwest New England later Tuesday afternoon and Tuesday evening. Main threats there would be hail and straight-line winds. As we head toward midweek, more warm, humid air continues to flow into the southeast. Storms begin organizing along this slow-moving frontal system. Multiple showers and thunderstorms forecast from southeast Texas to eastern New England. Some storms may become severe from Texas to southeastern Tennessee. A more concentrated zone of severe weather extending from northern Louisiana to northeast Mississippi. Again, this is for midweek. Wednesday's severe weather threats will include damaging winds, hail, flash flooding, and a few tornadoes in those strongest storms. As that storm system moves along, Thursday we'll see a period of steady rain in some of our coastal areas of the northeast. Yes, south and east of the storm track, where that warm, humid air will fuel severe thunderstorms from the panhandles of Mississippi, Alabama, and Florida to as far north as maybe southern Virginia. The main threats Thursday would be strong wind gusts and some torrential downpours. So this will be bringing some additional drought relief to parts of the southern USA. Parts of the South picked up several inches of rain last week. Areas near the northeast, northwest of the I-85 corridor, from northern Georgia through the Carolinas and Virginia, pretty much missed out on some of that much-needed rainfall. Maybe another opportunity coming your way here in the days ahead. So there we go, off and rolling into a Tuesday. Taco Tuesday.
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0: Let's head on up to somewhere, I believe, in Michigan. Joe, have you seen any of that rain this evening?
1: Howdy, Steve. Yes, we actually did get some storms or a little bit of thunderstorming today, but nothing severe, thankfully.
0: That's good. So how you doing? What's happening?
1: Oh, I'm doing pretty good, and as you may or may not know, Autism Awareness Month was back in April, so I've been spending some time trying to, you know, get some autism awareness and acceptance out there. I've started writing, I've done some speeches and stuff, making videos, so I'm just trying to really help the world learn about autism, and yeah, it's been a good time. You know, I'm still announcing at the grocery store. So, but, you know, how are you doing, Steve? We haven't talked to you in a while.
0: Doing all right. We're actually getting ready to take our little trip, headed over to Mannheim, Pennsylvania. We'll fly into Harrisburg. Got the Mother's Day truck convoy coming up this weekend.
1: Oh, that sounds like a lot of fun. I hope you have a safe and fun trip. And thanks for having me on the show. God bless.
0: All right, Joe, thanks for checking in. Yeah, looking forward. It's almost here, right? Yeah, it'd be kind of a bit of a shorter work week. We're here with you live on a Tuesday. We'll be live on a Wednesday. Princess and myself will be at the airport like 4 o'clock in the morning come Thursday morning. And I was mistaken. I thought our connecting flights coming back to the secret bunker were taking me via Orlando. The airport was ORD. Yeah, I don't know my airport abbreviations. I just assumed ORD would be Orlando. Wrong. That's actually the airport where flights, where they say traditionally go to die, Chicago's O'Hare. the return flight via Chicago's O'Hare International. So at least we won't be in the air for that extended period of time. It's rather a short jaunt from Harrisburg to Chicago. I think we had a 2.5, almost 3-hour layover there come Sunday, but that's the plan. Meanwhile, let's take a look at some of our industry headlines. Price of oil up and down, up and down. Markets were kind of mixed in Europe and Asia to start the week, with big gains for computer chip makers and other tech stocks following Friday's rally on Wall Street. Oil prices rebounding. Brent crude at one point up more than $2 a barrel as the U.S. launched the effort early Monday to guide ships through the Strait of Hormuz. Of course, Iran rejecting the plan, but was reviewing, they say, the U.S. response to their latest proposal to end the war. Iran's judiciary Mizan news agency, citing the foreign ministry spokesperson, the price of a barrel of U.S. benchmark crude was up $1.80 at $103.73 per barrel. Brent was back up just over $110 per barrel. Yeah, the oil market continues to be the talk of the town, with all the hundreds of tankers, bulk carriers, cargo ships stranded across the Gulf. Yeah, idling as the storage constraints force producers in some cases to shut production because there's nowhere left to store the oil. Thousands of seafarers, many on oil tankers and cargo ships, have literally been stuck in the Persian Gulf since the war began. The Associated Press seen intercepted drones and missiles exploding over the waters, as many of these vessels are now running low, drinking water, food, other supplies. Project Freedom is what was launched early Monday in the Middle East. As we shared last evening, Central Command said they would. This would involve guided missile destroyers, more than 100 aircraft, 15,000 service members. Pentagon didn't immediately answer questions about how this is all going to be deployed, but more on that coming up here as we get the new day underway. Plenty of industry headlines. to bring your way. Let's see who we've got on board. Crazy Ray, there he is, West Michigan, checking in for the best 5 hours on the radio. 59 degrees at this hour, not bad. Shorty, back to work you go. I-95, Southwind, southbound Brunswick, Georgia, with 65 degrees. Getting the week started, Orlando, turnaround number one. Scrapyard checks in, waving all five from St. Vincent Hospital. Miss Patty may get to come home tomorrow. Had an aunt pass away this past morning. Never let a chance to tell somebody you love pass you by. All right, thinking of you there, Scrapyard. Good news, I guess, on the better half with the infection there. Who else on board? There's the Michigan Madman. Hello, all. The Michigan Madman checking in. Jeffrey's on board, Southern Florida. Buckeye Boy from Ackworth, Georgia. 61 degrees. Looks like I'm going to be back on the road today. One of the trucks having electrical issues. Can't get it fixed till Wednesday, which means I will be loading later today for Chicago, where I deliver Wednesday on the first event, then pick it up Friday, hang out till Tuesday to unload again, then pick up Wednesday and head back. So I get to spend a week in the Windy City. I'm thrilled. I could sense that. Have a great night, everybody. Be careful out there, stuck in the Windy City. What to do in Chicago, right? I'll get to some of our other listening friends coming up here. And, of course, phone lines open at 844-844-3388. 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
2: USA Radio News, I'm Anthony Lucero. Secret Service agents say they shot a man with a gun near the White House after he opened fire. Deputy Director Matthew Quinn says a suspect and a juvenile bystander were taken to the hospital after a stray bullet injured the child.
3: Not long before this shooting occurred, the vice president's motorcade did transit through this area. The investigation itself, in terms of the use of force in the shooting, will be conducted by Metropolitan Police Department.
2: No motive has yet been identified. U.S. officials say all six Iranian vessels were destroyed after opening fire on American warships in the Strait of Hormuz. That happened during Operation Project Freedom. Central Command calls it offensive action. President Trump warns Iran any further attacks on U.S. ships will be met with overwhelming force.
4: At the closing bell, the Dow Jones Industrial Average lost 557 points. The S&P 500 fell 29 points, and the NASDAQ lost 46 points. I'm Sarah Lee Kessler.
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0: Ferguson checking in. Top of the morning, Steve, all the listeners. Just got back to the Home 20. Nope, sleeping with an hour left on the time clock, trying to find a place to park at midnight. So here we are. A nice evening outdoors, good sleeping weather. Praying everyone has a safe day tomorrow as I slip into the old bunk and get rested up. We'll be rolling to Louisville tomorrow. Then back to the yard, then it's out west we go. Stay safe, be blessed, everybody. Good night. All right, thank you, John. Hello, Larry. Good afternoon. Hammer down, be safe. Nap time's over. Coffee cups full. Time to ride. All right. The big weekend barbecue competition. 63 teams arrived for the competition. We took 40th overall. 40th overall out of 63 teams. So I can't complain. All right. Thanks for the update. Hello, Bill. Morning, Steve. Everyone, 59, Beaver Dam, Wisconsin. Here we are on the Pizza Shuttle Express. Had 75, a sunny day. Had a great weekend. 17-year-old daughter tells me that she can't take me to the grocery store anymore. We came out of the grocery. I noticed two kids' shopping carts in the cart corral. One was a race car, and one was a police car. I said, Gracelyn. She said, no, Dad. Yeah, you're going to push the race cart, and I'm going to chase you with the police cart. He said, I actually got a video. I'm never giving up being a kid. Have a great night, drivers. Be safe out there. Okay. The Guardian of Chaos. Morning, Steve. 52 degrees. We're still clear here in the Nutmeg State. Should warm up to the mid-70s for our Cinco de Mayo Tuesday here. Hey, man, stay safe out there. And thank you, drivers, for what you do. All right, did we say hello to Marianne? Marianne in the house. Good to have you on board. All the listeners, be blessed. Roll call. There's the Iron Duck strolling on I-57 south in Illinois. Got a Lotus Steel heading to Fort Worth, Texas tonight. Right now, we're a little wet, 57 degrees in Bradley, Illinois. There you go. Keep the rubber side down. Safe travels. John Rigsby. Morning, Mr. Steve. Happy Cinco de Mayo Day. It was beautiful. 75. Let's see. We have some rain on the way. Everybody truck safe out there on the roads tonight. We're currently cloudy with 69 degrees in Indianapolis. You may have a few rumbles of thunder coming your way here in the not-too-distant future. Jason, passing through Indianapolis as well, as a matter of fact. 67, cloudy skies, a little bit of lightning, but the dry roads at the moment. I got a load of alfalfa heading to Ohio. Be safe out there, all the listening friends. Hey, good to hear from you all. Thanks for checking in. 844-844-3388. Brain Dead checking in. Let's see. He had to work last. No, he was off last night. I think he did send me an email. He's going to maybe try to check in later this morning. First, let's get to some of our industry headlines here. Cargo theft has been an ongoing topic of discussion. It's getting worse and worse with each passing year. And it's getting more and more sophisticated. You know, going back, 10 years ago, cargo theft was more along the lines of, someone waking up at a rest area, truck stop, finding their the lock cut and missing freight from the back of the trailer. That still happens, but it is not the most common form of cargo theft. The FBI issuing a public alert warning the transportation industry about a significant increase in sophisticated cyber-enabled cargo theft tactics that are threatening supply chains. Here, April 30th, the FBI released a public service announcement to warn the public of these cyber threat actors that are using more and more sophisticated tactics to impersonate legitimate businesses, to hijack freight, steal high-volume shipments, and reroute deliveries, resulting in what has been a big-time surge of strategic cargo theft, as they call it. They pointed to a 60% surge in cargo theft losses in the U.S. and Canada in 2025 over 2024. Cargo theft losses estimated at $725 million last year. Fraudsters are using more and more spoofed emails, fake URLs, compromised carrier accounts to access the computer systems of brokers and carriers, posting fraudulent listings on the load boards. Victims are tricked into handing over freight to the cargo thieves, who then redirect the goods from their intended destinations, ultimately to resell them for a profit. They outlined several steps how the scheme works, using more sophisticated online techniques, starting with compromising the initial victim's accounts. The cyber threat actors impersonate and spoof brokers via email. They'll send links for a carrier broker agreement or to review and or maybe address poor service ratings. Those links are oftentimes shortened or spoofed URLs. Once you click the targeted user, you are directed to a phishing website that imitates the legitimate one. The phishing website hosts a malicious executable file that downloads the other legitimate remote monitoring and management software, giving the cyber threat actor total undetected access to the broker's or carrier's system. Another method, posting fake loads online, criminal actors access trucking load boards where they impersonate brokers using compromised carrier accounts to post additional fake loads, sometimes in the tens of thousands. Legitimate carriers actually bid on the fake loads, contact the threat actors, who then provide the malicious carrier broker agreement and compromise the carrier's computer systems. Then you've got bids on real loads. Posing as the compromised carrier, criminal threat actors accept shipments, double broker the load to partially unwitting drivers, providing manipulated bills of lading, changing the destination of the load. Now, to legitimize their access, the criminal threat actors change the legitimate carrier's contact information with the Federal Motor Carrier Safety Administration and update insurance information to permit loads the legitimate carrier previously did not accept. The compromised carrier may not realize they're compromised until a broker contacts them about, hey, where's my missing load that was booked under their authority, but they have no idea that it was booked. Then, of course, theft of cargo loads are cross-docked, transloaded to the complicit drivers who redirect the cargo from its intended destination, stealing it for resale. These criminal threat actors posing as a carrier sometimes reconnect with the broker to demand a ransom for the location or additional details of the load. They offered some tips to help industry stakeholders recognize a cargo theft scheme. Contact from brokers, dispatchers, or carriers about shipments made in a company's name that were not authorized by the company. Request to download documents or forms using shortened or sometimes spoofed web links. You may see if they cite some examples. Dispatch.fbitrucking at somebody's name.com rather than dispatch@fbitrucking.com. Emails claiming negative service reviews with a link to review or resolve complaints. Those links lead to malicious downloads. New or unauthorized mailbox rules, for example, forwarding to external addresses or hidden folders. It just gets deeper and deeper. Threat actors communicate with brokers and carriers via email and telephone. The FBI advising, take the following steps to protect your business from the cargo theft. Verify shipment requests and pickups using secondary methods prior to releasing any loads. Recognize that familiar names or email addresses alone does not confirm authenticity. You need to validate any unexpected communications through a two-factor authentication process. Always maintain thorough documentation. Photos of drivers, licenses, vehicles, license plates, truck numbers, Department of Transportation and motor carrier numbers, contact and communication details of all parties. This documentation aids the investigative efforts and may help disrupt some of the ongoing strategic cargo theft schemes. It gets pretty deep out there. And it's just getting worse and worse with each passing day. All right, recall. A couple of recalls to throw your way. The National Highway Traffic Safety Administration reporting recalls impacting over 5,000 Volvo and Mack trucks. Starting with Volvo's recall. Volvo Trucks North America recalling certain 2026 and 2027 VNR. Four, and then 2025 and 25 to 27 VNL4 vehicles. The rear brake modulators may have unprotected electrical connectors that can short circuit, leading to the loss of the anti-lock brake systems, as well as loss of the electronic stability control. This recall, they say, impacts some 2,800 trucks. Mack trucks recalling certain 25 to 27 Pioneer and 26 and 27 Anthem vehicles. Same issue. The rear brake modulators may have unprotected electric connectors, short circuit, loss of anti-lock brake system, and electronic stability control. The Mack recall impacting some 2,337 trucks. Dealers, they say, will inspect the rear brake modulator connectors, install a protective cover, and replace the rear brake modulators as necessary, free of charge. Notification letters expected to be mailed out on June 22nd. 844-844-3388. The Steve Summers Overnight Drive.
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0: Hello to Jason checking in. He says, to my shock, the Love's truck stop in Crawfordsville, Indiana. Diesel at $6.44 a gallon. Wow. Well, we got a Philip in Montana. Said, beautiful night, just to have your wallet ready. Diesel at $5.50 at one of the cheapest places. Indiana, obviously, we had the whole last week, the refinery issue there. So portions of Indiana, Illinois, parts of Ohio, seeing some of these outrageous prices impacting the region there. Maybe shop around a little bit, right? Yeah, Philip said 100 gallons, over a half grand. How are the independent truckers going to survive with these prices? Good question. Santa Claus, top of the morning, Steve. A rainy night here, 54 degrees, Elk Grove, California. Now, once this rain passes tomorrow, looks like we'll be looking at summer-like weather here in Northern California. Getting ready for a little warm-up, are you? Meanwhile, Brain Dead checks in rather early here on a Taco Tuesday, Cinco de Mayo. I don't know, what is it? What day is it for you?
1: I lost count, Steve, because I didn't work last night because I had some bad cooking or something, so I had to call off. But tonight was family night. Every Monday night, we always go either out to eat or one of the family members' house and sit down. So tonight's family dinner kind of raineth over a little bit. So,
0: yeah.
1: So tomorrow we'll be back to, okay, well, me and normal in the same sentences, like saying Dingbats Gators won a national championship. So anyway, by the way, I heard our buddy Pornstar call in last night. That was kind of a rarity, isn't it?
0: Yes, it is. It's not often. Not often at all.
1: No, I know. Now, Dingbat wanted me to relay a message to him. I'm trying to remember what it was. It was, I know. Let it snow, let it snow, let it snow.
0: Okay.
1: He'll know what she's talking about. So I heard you had a pretty good weekend there, buddy.
0: Yeah, short and sweet. Now getting ready for the Mother's Day convoy weekend, though.
1: Oh, hell ho. Yep, I forgot about that. Mother's Day's this weekend, and her
0: yes.
1: birthday's on Friday. Imagine that. She'll be, I can't divulge her age, not without the government search warrant. But anyway, Steve, did you happen to see the couple of sad news in the sports world this weekend? Yankees announcer John Sterling passed away.
0: I think I saw a headline about that, and I'm not real familiar with the voice of the Yankees.
1: He is up there with one of the legendary voices. If you heard it, you would remember the voice. He was kind of like Harry Carey, Jack Buck, et cetera, et cetera, et cetera, down the line. So he's a huge, huge loss for the Yankee organization.
0: One of those Hall of Fame voices, I presume, huh?
1: Correctamundo.
0: Yeah.
1: And also, too, I don't know if you remember this name from the IndyCar world, Alex Zanardi. You remember that name?
0: Vaguely.
1: He passed away over the weekend. He was 59 years old. Now, in case you're not familiar with him, he started in F1. He came to IndyCar from, I think it was 96 to 2000, I think I remember. But he won the 97 and 98 IndyCar championship. He won, during his career, he won 15 races and 20 pole positions. Now, September the 11th, changed everything. He was in a bad F1 racing accident in Germany.
0: Yeah.
1: However, he could not get to the U.S. for proper care. So instead, what he did is he made his own prosthetics, but he made his own prosthetics and went on to become a two-time Paralympic champion for Italy in 2012 and 2016. How's that, buddy?
0: How about that? Wow.
1: Yep. Speaking of IndyCar, can you believe we're heading into the month of May? And you know what May is, right?
0: Indy 500 coming up, isn't it?
1: You got it, buddy. Yeah. Rookie Cowell Tyes, they had a rookie testing day last week for an Indy 500. He won he topped the rookie charts. Now, they will run this weekend at the road course at Indy. I don't know if you're familiar with that. So other than that, the NHRA boys was in town. Did you hear about this, Steve?
0: Did not catch much of anything on the NHRA over the past weekend.
1: Well, you know, you had to watch that. What is that name? Silver Beat or whatever his name was that won it. I can't remember her name. But anyway, Sean Langston has the new top fuel speed record at 345 miles an hour.
0: Wow.
1: In other words, that's 3.724 seconds. Now, that breaks Brittany Force's record last year at Indy at 343.51 miles an hour. Now, Langdon won top fuel, Jordan Vandergriff won funny car, and Dallas Glenn won the pro stock, while Matt Smith won on the motorcycles. Now, the next straight line guys race will be at the Route 66 Nationals in Chicago, May 14th through the 17th. So, do you want to pause here for a break and we hit NASCAR on the way back?
0: Sounds like a plan here, yeah, because we're about to wind down hour number one. All right, yeah, coming up next hour. Yeah, speaking of which, I don't know, did someone say, if we build them, they will buy? As in automobiles. As in electric automobiles. Well, many said that, many thought that. It turns out they were very, very wrong. Give you detail. Nissan becoming the latest to scrap their plans to build electric vehicles. Mississippi, in this particular case. All that coming your way in hour number two. 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
4: USA Radio News, I'm Anthony Lucero. Secret Service agents say they shot a man with a gun near the White House after returning fire, with the suspect and a bystander being taken to the hospital.
5: At least one, we believe only one bystander was hit by the suspect. That individual, it's a juvenile, did not sustain any life-threatening injuries, but he's also receiving treatment at the hospital.
4: No agents were injured. Deputy Director Matthew Quinn says the vice president's motorcade was nearby as motive remains unknown. Iranian state-aligned accounts say U.S. forces escalated violence in the Strait of Hormuz, reporting multiple Iranian boats destroyed during a U.S. naval operation. Tehran warns the U.S. presence is destabilizing and risks wider regional conflict over control of the key shipping lane. Iran says they've received a response from the U.S. on the latest proposal.
6: Iranian state media reported Sunday that the U.S. had conveyed its response via Pakistan and that Tehran was reviewing it. It comes after Trump said in a post on Truth Social on Saturday that he would be reviewing the plan, but he couldn't imagine it will be acceptable because they have not yet paid a big enough price for what they've done to humanity. Iran's 14-point plan reportedly called for lifting the naval blockade of Iranian ports, among other provisions. I'm Mark Nephew.
4: Denver's pushing back after federal officials warned a lawsuit could follow unless the city repeals the 37-year-old assault weapons ban. Mayor Mike Johnston calls it a sweeping federal overreach.
7: Our answer is hell no. No, we will not roll back a common sense policy that has kept weapons of war off of these city streets for 37 years.
4: The Department of Justice argues the ordinance violates the Second Amendment.
8: At the closing bell, the Dow Jones Industrial Average lost 557 points. The S&P 500 fell 29 points, and the NASDAQ lost 46 points. I'm Sarah Lee Kessler.
4: From America's News Network, USA Radio News.
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4: Public schools across Texas are now required to display the Ten Commandments in classrooms following a federal appeals court ruling.
12: The law doesn't expressly require school districts to go out and purchase the posters.
4: Jonathan Covey of Texas Values points to the Bible verse as influencing legal tradition and expects districts to comply quickly. John Husted lands record sheriff endorsements in a high-stakes Ohio Senate race.
13: Ohio's U.S. Senate race is heating up as Republican John Husted announces endorsements from 75 of the state's 88 county sheriffs, a record level of law enforcement support. Husted says the backing reflects concerns from local officials about immigration enforcement and public safety policies. His Democrat opponent, Sherrod Brown, disputes that narrative, pointing to his own support for law enforcement funding and bipartisan immigration efforts. With control of the Senate at stake, the Ohio race is shaping up as a key battleground ahead of November. Ron Warner, USA Radio News.
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14: The Michigan-based automaker Friday launched its American Value for American Values, offering employee pricing to all U.S. customers on most new 2025 and 2026 Ford Lincoln vehicles through July 6th. The company says the program allows buyers to pay the same price as Ford employees, which is below MSRP. John Summers, USA Radio News.
4: And I'm Anthony Lucero, USA Radio News.
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0: morning or not, we're getting a new day underway from time zone to time zone. Closing out a Monday for some Star Wars Day and transitioning to Cinco de Mayo. What's that mean? I guess everybody's got margaritas on sale today, right? Cinco de Mayo. Not a big margarita fan myself. But hey, great to have you with us. Welcome back. Welcome aboard. For those just joining us, the Steve Summers Overnight Drive live from the Hotshot Secret Studios. Yeah, Pappy's on board. Saddle up, nocturnal listeners. Tad bit late to the show, but here we are. Let's roll. Good to have you with us. And as always, around the country, plenty of room for you at 844-844-3388. We were talking a little sport action there, and moving on to NASCAR. Welcome back, Brain Dead.
1: Hi, Steve-O. Thank you much. Yeah, kind of pay them bills for that airline ticket somehow. You know, Spirit went out of business, wasn't it?
0: Yes. Yeah, that's shaking everything up. Everybody trying to get alternative flights now, and I think that's packing and stacking some of the other carriers.
1: Yeah, but real quickly, did you get the email I sent you, the story about the hot dog prices at the Miami Grand Prix over the weekend?
0: I did indeed, yes. That's a tad bit expensive, you say.
1: I know you'd be able to afford about four or five of them.
0: Oh, yeah, all right, yeah. The deep pockets, yeah.
1: Yeah, like that $5,000, what was that, mint julep or something? Like, I can't remember.
0: The Derby, yes.
1: Yeah, by the way, Kimi Antonelli won the Miami Grand Pole and the race at the Miami Grand Prix. But the Italian has done something that no other Italian has done, and that is a back-to-back race winner, since 2006, and what is his name? I'm going to butcher this, so bear with me. Giancarlo Fisichella is also, but also beat him as the only winner in 70 years to win three races in a row. How about that, buddy?
0: Wow, that's pretty big.
1: Yeah, some big name. Hey, you know, Italy, maybe you could hook us up with some, like, lasagna or something. I'm getting kind of hungry now, but anyway, yeah, we all know Chase Elliott won Texas. Denny Hamlin was second. The surprise was Alex Bowman was third. Did you see that?
0: Yeah, and I mean, Denny was right up there toward the front. What happened at the end where he dropped back?
1: Two tires, four tires.
0: Ah, okay.
1: Tire. And see, this really shocked me because Atlanta and Texas are pretty much real similar. And those tracks are Toyota strongholds. And when I heard Chase Elliott won the race, I'm like, okay, wait a minute. There's a mistake here because Chevrolet has been very inconsistent this year. And, you know, they won Martinsville and they won this race. But, you know, I don't know if it's the inconsistencies. I don't know if it's the body package that NASCAR had them come out with. I don't know what it is, but I'm thinking they're figuring something out. Because if you go back and look, Denny Hamlin is second in points right now. And I know our Uber Denny Hamlin fan, what's his name? The bull hog.
0: Right.
1: Dude. You know, whatever his name is.
0: Two-time.
1: Anyway. Two-time what? Two-time bull holler? I didn't know he held two bulls at once. But anyway. It's really, if you go back and look, Denny Hamlin has finished top 15 in every race except for the Daytona 500. And he has some really good tracks that are on his hit list. And I see him making a very good hard charge for Reddick as the as they're only 110 points over. Reddick has 110 points over Denny Hamlin and Chase Elliott right now. Now, if the chase would start today, Chase Briscoe would be in by 7 points. Logano would be out by 7 points. And, of course, you know, we're now going.

0: going, all three series are going to Watkins Glen this weekend, so we can watch them go left and right, Steve, again. Unlike what y'all like. Anyway, Kyle Larson held off Justin Allgaier for the win for the O'Reilly series. Now, speaking of that, I heard Playboy last night, or Plowboy, or you know who he is, was asking about that. You can be a Cup Series driver, but you can only run 5 races in O'Reilly Series.
1: Okay.
0: And the trucks in the truck series per year. Now, that's 5 races total. So you can do 3 for Xfinity or O'Reilly, 2 for the trucks, however you want to work it out. But you have to tell NASCAR ahead of time, we're going to run this race, and this race, et cetera, so they can plan. There's X number of drivers from Cup that can go into O'Reilly Series on that weekend. You can't just have, 20 Cup Series drivers. You can only have so many drivers in that series. You follow where I'm going?
1: Yeah. So what's the purpose of running, like, in, say you're going to a track where does a driver maybe want to get a feel for the track, more time behind the wheel on a certain track, so they can better gauge how they want to set their vehicle up for the Sunday race, maybe?
0: That's one. But the other thing too is to help with that seat time. And you were right, dead on when you said that. Kyle Larson said it last year, if I remember right, that the new drivers that are coming through the O'Reilly Series or Xfinity or whatever, they need the competition. They don't have any competition. Because you remember way back when, before they started all of that, that these Cup drivers would be in these Busch Series or cars every weekend, pretty much, and that's what really got a lot of the drivers to where they're at today, too, Steve. But anyway, the number 9 team, Virginia Motorsports, which is a part-time car driven by Shane Van Gisenberg, and I don't remember the other driver. And the number 26 team for Sam Hunt Racing, that's driven by Dean Thompson, will lose pit stall selection after a loose lug nut. Now, you read the story about Greg Biffle in the theft, right?
1: Yeah, that's kind of what a bizarre case.
0: Well, it's going to get even worse, Steve. The estate has been hit with two $30 million wrongful death lawsuits as well.
1: And what does that mean? Is that like the two guys that perished who were on the flight with them, or
0: it's like the family for I'm drawing a blank here, but the two separate families that were on the plane are suing the Biffle estate. And I don't know. I have my own conspiracy theories that something happened to the plane and someone was able to get access to the plane.
1: They're trying to say that Greg didn't have proper maintenance of the plane or something, and that's one of the reasons it went down, maybe?
0: They said something about the altimeter, if I remember right. But, here's a name to be looking for, Steve, on the Watkins Glen race. Catherine Legg will be driving at Watkins Glen for Live Fast Motorsports. I think she's going to be in the Cup Series race. Now, Steve, what if I told you that NASCAR is sort of rumor and rumbling about coming back to Kentucky? What would you think?
1: No way. Really?
0: Yep. And I say it like this. Ben Kennedy, who is now the new COO of NASCAR, was on a interview podcast.
1: Yeah.
0: He said that they're in talks of bringing a race back to Kentucky. Now, it sort of makes sense. But the thing is, the hotels and the food and the infrastructure, in other words.
1: Just nothing was really there. And that track has been probably no maintenance. They'd have to resurface the whole thing, wouldn't they?
0: No, actually, it's weathered in really good from what they've said.
1: Huh.
0: They might have to do a little hot spots here or there, but they're going to use Chicagoland as a gauge for bringing back Kentucky. Now, here's the thing. What SMI track gives up a race for that slot? Because the Vegas race, if you look at the Vegas race from spring to fall, the numbers drop off. And if you go look at Bristol, you know, you got two races in Bristol. That's an SMI track. So do you take a race from Bristol and give to Kentucky?
1: Yeah.
0: Or any of the other ones? Now, he did say something interesting, and I do find this very interesting, is that they are talking about going to the Northwest. They want to really get up to that underserviced market. Now, they are in talks with IndyCar, and of course, you know who runs IndyCar. You know they're going to make a. They're going to try to put a race in Denver at some point as a street course. How that'll all work, I don't know. I really don't know how that would work. But they're saying that it would be really really a good fit for the market.
1: I'd be interesting to see if there would be any interest in that region of the country.
0: Well, remember, the only tracks you have out west is Phoenix and Vegas. So it's an easy drive from Southern California to Vegas or to Phoenix. But say you're way up there, Denver, mm-hmm. or Salt Lake City, or up to the Pacific Northwest, that's a heck of a drive to go all the way down to the southern border. But real quickly, Pappy's done checked in, right?
1: He did say hello via Facebook. He hasn't called, but he did say, hey, he's on board.
0: Well, apparently I've got a good source from a certain individual who loves to sell stuff on the show.
1: Yes.
0: From that BSGN, whatever enterprises. He told me that he said Pappy's trying to get a refund on the donut season spaghetti crop for this year. And he said, told him that he's planting it too early, Steve. Would you believe that for Pappy?
1: Coming from Gilligan, I would not be a bit surprised. There you go. Yeah, Pappy, saddle up, nocturnal listeners, the midnight hour showtime. Tad late tuning in, but here we are. Let's go.
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0: I see some of the drivers out there kind of talking about market conditions. Yeah, we, as a matter of fact, had an update from Landline this past day. Are things looking better for 2026? Well, we're already rolling into the fifth month of the year. Won't be long, we'll be at the halfway point. But yeah, we'll pull that up. Give you more on that coming up. Electric vehicles, where so many executives and companies apparently got it wrong. Yeah, well, we can't say some of us. We tried to tell them. But what they were essentially banking on was forcing you and me and everyone out there with government regulations under the previous administration and the previous EPA to purchase electric vehicles. As we know, that's all dramatically changed now. And overall, the interest is just not there. Nissan has officially canceled plans to manufacture electric vehicles at their Mississippi assembly plant, opting instead to produce a lineup of body-on-frame trucks and SUVs. Motor One reports the Japanese automaker Nissan made a significant strategic pivot, abandoning the previously announced $500 million investment designated for electric vehicle production at the Canton, Mississippi facility. The company informed suppliers of the decision on April 30, they tell us, marking a dramatic shift from their 2021 commitment to transform that plant into an EV manufacturing hub. According to the official statement, the decision aligns with current market conditions, customer demand patterns, and the company's updated strategic direction. The Canton facility, which had been earmarked to produce two different electric vehicle models with an ambitious target of 200,000 units annually by 2028, will now focus exclusively on traditional internal combustion engine vehicles. The new production plan centers on body-on-frame truck and SUV construction. The most notable addition to the lineup is the return of the Xterra nameplate. Yeah, a body-on-frame SUV that will share its platform with other models in the company's portfolio. The revived Xterra, scheduled to reach dealerships in 2028, anticipated starting price under $40,000. That strategic shift addresses a significant capacity utilization problem at the Canton facility. The plant possesses the capability to manufacture over 400,000 vehicles a year, but the current production volumes are well short of that. Last year, the company sold only 158,000 combined units of the Frontier and the Altima, the two models currently assembled at the Mississippi location. That underutilization has sparked various proposals for that facility. Less than a year ago, there were reports suggesting the automaker might produce Honda-branded pickup trucks at that plant. Those plans have apparently been suspended by the current truck-focused strategy. But this cancellation represents a broader industry trend, automakers reassessing their electric vehicle commitments in response to the reality of the market. If people don't want them, you can't produce them. When the company announced their Mississippi electrification plans back in 21, that projection of 200,000 annual electric vehicle units, that was ambitious even at the time. Market conditions over the past several years have clearly demonstrated that consumer adoption of EVs has not matched any manufacturer's optimistic projections. Breitbart News reported last month that Honda has canceled three electric vehicle models that were slated for the U.S. market. They took a massive financial hit instead of building EVs that American consumers just are not interested in. The reality check, right? A couple minutes from news break. Eagle, hang in there. We'll get to you right out of the news. Looks like he says he's got an early delivery here in an hour or two. Meanwhile, plenty of room for you at 844-844-3388. Heard from the inbred redneck this past day. Gave me a update on the world's largest container shipping company trying to bypass the Strait of Hormuz. We've all heard of the MSC shipping line. Apparently, they're planning a new service linking Europe with some of the isolated ports in the Middle East using trucks in Saudi Arabia and smaller vessels in the Persian Gulf, according to the report from Bloomberg. According to the Post, late last week, the first sailing will depart Antwerp on May the 10th and include stops in Germany, Italy, Lithuania, and Spain. The ships will cross the Suez Canal into the Red Sea and stop at two ports on Saudi Arabia's western coast, Jeddah and King Abdullah Port. From there, trucks, they say, will be used to reach the city of Dammam on Saudi Arabia's eastern coast, where smaller feeder ships will transfer the goods to regional ports, including Abu Dhabi, Jebel Ali in Dubai. Both cities have large industrial zones with hundreds of international companies that had relied on the cargo coming through the Strait of Hormuz. Now, the distance that passes through the capital of Riyadh on a truck is about 1,300 kilometers. 844-844-3388.
1: USA Radio News, I'm Anthony Lucero. Secret Service agents say they shot a man with a gun near the White House after he opened fire. Deputy Director Matthew Quinn says a suspect and a juvenile bystander were taken to the hospital after a stray bullet injured the child.
2: Not long before this shooting occurred, the vice president's motorcade did transit through this area. The investigation itself, in terms of the use of force in the shooting, will be conducted by Metropolitan Police Department.
1: No motive has yet been identified. U.S. officials say all six Iranian vessels were destroyed after opening fire on American warships in the Strait of Hormuz. That happened during Operation Project Freedom. Central Command calls it offensive action. President Trump warns Iran any further attacks on U.S. ships will be met with overwhelming force.
3: At the closing bell, the Dow Jones Industrial Average lost 557 points. The S&P 500 fell 29 points, and the NASDAQ lost 46 points. I'm Sarah Lee Kessler.
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0: I'll give you an update from Snowbird Bob, one of the many prognosticators out there. But keeping an eye on some of the latest models for the day ahead. And he cites Dr. Greg Forbes of the Weather Channel. He's the one that created what they call the Torcon Index. Anyone that's watched the Weather Channel in recent years, I can't recall the exact breakdown, but a Torcon level of 2 would mean like, a 20% possibility of a tornado within 50 miles in a designated area. Percentage-wise, it goes up with each step. A Torcon 3, Torcon 4, 40% chance of a tornado within 50 miles. If that makes sense. I believe that's the way it works. But he says today, Tuesday, the tornado threat is kind of leveling up. Tuesday is not a day to ignore across parts of the South. Yeah, we now have Torcon 4 in place. That means conditions are favorable for tornadoes. And some could be strong if the storms get going right away. What that translates to, tornadoes possible, some strong. Damaging winds, large hail, fast-developing storms. Timing looks to be Tuesday afternoon into the evening when people are busy traveling, oftentimes not paying attention. And that makes the setup a bit more dangerous. If you're in Arkansas, North Texas, West Tennessee, or nearby, you need to be weather aware all day Tuesday. Have a way to get warnings. Know your safe place. Or we're watching. So the Torcon 4 zone stretches through much of northern Arkansas, to include Little Rock to Jonesboro to Fort Smith. Torcon 3 extends down then through southeast Oklahoma into that northeast corner of Texas. Torcon 2 is extending from southern Missouri all the way down into the Dallas-Fort Worth metro area. So again, just be weather aware in the deep south today. All right, I promise we get to Eagle out of the news break there. Eagle, what's happening this morning?
1: Yeah. Hey, listen, Steve, tonight, I got some things to say, because I'm pissed off, and a lot of other people are starting to think the same way I'm thinking. Another guy called in last night and agreed with what I had to say. I'm going to say some things tonight about Donald Trump you might not agree with, and some other people might not agree with, but it needs to be said, because I'm getting tired of going over the same thing over and over for the last 2 months since this war started. Okay, first of all, Steve, Donald Trump, we've already discussed it. These people cannot be negotiated with. We're dealing with people that are living in a different zip code from where we come from. Mm-hmm. If Donald Trump, do you really think that, and I'm not talking about the good people, these so-called people that he's negotiating with. I'm talking about the Republican Guard people. Do you really think that they're going to allow Donald Trump to sail a U.S. Navy ship through the Strait of Hormuz and not come under any fire? Do you really believe that these people are smart enough not to do that? These people here are bad people, Steve, and they don't care about rules. They don't care about laws. They don't care about regulations. They fired upon a U.S. ship this morning, and it's going to continue to happen. They're not scared of the United States of America, Steve, and they're not intimidated by it. And this is what brings me to what I'm about to say about Donald Trump. Because, see, I just sat back and watched. Because, see, it's going to happen now for the fourth or fifth time. And like I told you a couple of nights ago, Steve, me and a lot of other people have been patient. Okay, now every time Iran does something, Steve, attacks the United States, or they do something that Donald Trump says that Donald Trump doesn't like, first thing he does is go to the Truth Social and say that if they ever do that again, we're going to wipe Iran off the map. That'll be the last time Iran makes a move like that. We're going to wipe them off the face of the earth. Okay, but guess what happens, Steve? Guess what happens after he makes those comments? Nothing happens. Am I right or am I wrong? Does anything happen after Donald Trump says he's going to wipe them off the face of the map?
0: He's been trying and trying to give him that diplomatic route, trying to give him time.
1: Okay.
0: And I know you're getting to the point where I'm done with the diplomatic route. We're just because he did just yesterday.
1: No, it's not that. It's not that, Steve. It's the threats. If you're gonna issue a threat, you need to go on. Because see, here's what's happening right now, Steve. It doesn't take a genius to figure this out. Here's what happened. Because like I said, after the first or second attempt, Iran, they see the same thing that I see and other people are seeing. So what they're saying to themselves is, Donald Trump keeps issuing these threats about destroying our infrastructure, putting out the lights, sending us back to the Stone Age, putting us destroying the country to where we'll never recover. But guess what happens? Nothing never happens. So what they say to themselves is, we're going to call Donald Trump's bluff. We're going to call his bluff, and we're going to fire on these U.S. Navy ships that's making their way through the strait because we don't think Donald Trump is going to do what he says he's going to do. That's exactly what they're thinking, Steve. So here's what needs to happen now. Because you see, the threats are obviously not working. So now at this point, Steve, the threats need to come to an end. And Donald Trump, as my grandfather used to always say, he needs to back up what he says, either put up or shut up. It's just that simple. Because we have the technology and we have the capabilities of doing exactly what Donald Trump says in these Truth Social posts where he says he's going to wipe them off the face of the map. Like I told you this last night and another guy agreed with me. The diplomatic talking is over. I told you this last night. The United States needs to get an offer together, a final offer, and put the final offer on the table. You either take it or you leave it, my man. If you refuse this offer, then you'll suffer the consequences. Just that simple, Steve. You can't keep going day after day with this nonsense with these people because they obviously are not getting the message and they're determined they're going to have a nuclear weapon. So when you have the people with that type of mentality, like you told me a couple of weeks ago, these people all understand one thing, Steve, and that's hardball, not softball. That's what people are frustrated with. Meanwhile, gas prices are going up in America. Meanwhile, people are continuing to hear this deal. Well, prices are going to go down as soon as the war is over. Well, Mr. Trump, if the war is going to be over, you need to end the war. You can't keep postponing this deal, Steve, because people are already, whether it's Trump's fault or anybody else's fault, an airline is out of business right now because of the jet fuel costs so much money. Over 17,000 people are on the unemployment line as we speak, trying to figure out how they're going to pay their next board mortgage bill, car note, because these prices are out of range. This needs to come to an end, Steve, and it needs to come to an end very quickly. The threats are obviously not working. So just like I told you last night, Donald Trump needs to put a once and final offer on the table within the next couple of days for Iran or whoever's in charge of Iran. I don't care who it is at this point. You either sign the deal or you'll suffer the consequences. It's just that simple. Now, let me move on to this other deal because I'm pissed off about that to begin with. But I want to talk about this cruise ship that's out in the middle of the ocean that left Argentina. Now, I hope that the world doesn't make the same mistake, whether it's the United States, whether it's England, wherever the ship decides to go in and dock at. I hope that they don't make the same mistake they made with the COVID virus, Steve, because we got three people that are dead right now with a disease that on this ship. And many passengers are sick. They got people making videos right now that are on this ship and putting them on the internet saying that there are numerous people in severe conditions on this ship. This ship does not need to hit land until they can figure out what the hell this disease is and what's killing these people. They need to determine that before they bring this ship aboard on land in any country. I don't care where it is, mainly the United States. I don't care where they take it at this point, as long as it don't hit the United States. So they need to determine what this stuff is, Steve, and get to the bottom of it and somehow, some way, find a vaccine or a cure for it. Because if they don't, we're going to have another outbreak. I mean, this one could be worse than the COVID virus. And I thank you for taking my call tonight.
0: All right. We hadn't even touched on that. What he's referencing is it's actually a Dutch cruise ship. And in this day and age, when you think of cruise ships, you think of, you know, Royal Caribbean, Carnival, thousands of people aboard, you know, sometimes 5,000, 6,000, 7,000 passengers, a couple thousand. This is a relatively small vessel, but it's a hantavirus outbreak, supposedly. The MV Hondius, which is a specialized polar cruise ship that was navigating the Atlantic between Argentina and the Canary Islands. The ship right now, they say, is stationed off the coast of Cape Verde. But the World Health Organization said they had confirmed one case of hantavirus. Five additional suspected cases. Three have died, as he said. And others are showing acute respiratory symptoms. Three passengers have died, including a Dutch couple. Others, including crew members, have required urgent medical care, they say. One British national had been evacuated to South Africa for intensive care. At this point, they say passengers have been instructed to stay in their cabins to practice strict physical distancing while the ship undergoes cleaning. Health officials from Cape Verde, along with the international agencies, are all investigating right now and trying to coordinate potential medical evacuations. Hantavirus. Most of us, you know, we may have heard of it in our lifetime. It's not a very common thing. It was, what was the actor's name? Gene, I forget his name, whose wife perished from hantavirus here about a year ago. Typically transmitted to humans through contact with the urine, feces, or saliva of infected rodents. In rare cases, they say, specific strains can be transmitted from person to person. That would appear to be the case here on this particular vessel. But the virus itself causing respiratory illness, yes, Centers for Disease Control notes that the mortality rate can be as high as 40%. That is way up there. There is no specific cure, they say, so treatment focuses on supportive care, including intensive care with ventilators for people with the severe respiratory issues. Now, how many people involved here? They say one case confirmed by lab testing, others under investigation. The vessel carrying about 150 people has been restricted from docking in Cape Verde. And as I said, passengers are being isolated and options for medical evaluation are being looked into right now. Kind of a weird scenario there, hantavirus. All right, it's 844-844-3388. At least we're not talking like thousands of passengers. And to some extent, we were around long enough for recalling the cruise vessels docking at various ports here and elsewhere around the world with all people getting off the ships and bringing the COVID right into the heart of the country and all over the country.
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0: school making me do my homework. And I get a new day underway as we cross over the midnight hour from time zone to time zone. There we are, Cinco de Mayo. Coming our way. Eagles First comments. Continuing to make statements. I know it's got to be tough to make these decisions. Are you between a rock and a hard place? You see the strain and the stress, the angst of the American people as prices at the pump continue to go up. And then the fact that, you know, you talk about, you know, we're going to blow Iran off the face of the earth. At which point, where do you think oil prices are going to go? This would be just the tip of the iceberg. If indeed we opted to destroy all that Iranian infrastructure and oil. But President Trump reported this past day, said, quote, Iran will be blown off the face of the earth if they fire on American ships in the Strait of Hormuz. Several different news outlets reporting, starting with Fox News, Chief Foreign Correspondent Trey Yinks spoke with Trump for about 20 minutes about Project Freedom, which got underway this past morning to end the stranglehold over the strait, and said that the president feels Iran is much more malleable when it comes to negotiations right now. Yeah, kind of like things appear to be moving forward. They posted a video of Yinks discussing the president's comments on social media, which read, breaking, President Trump sends a new warning to the Iranian regime if it attacks any U.S. vessel working to implement Project Freedom, they'll be blown off the face of the earth. Now, I try to reading into that. Is it the vessel? If any, you know, because they did blow, what is it, seven Iranian, what they call fast boats out of the water. Is he talking about the vessels that fire on them or the entire country? I'm not sure. Mary Olahan, the White House correspondent for the Daily Wire, also reported on the situation this past day, stating, new, President Trump says, Iran has taken some shots at unrelated nations with respect to the ship movement, Project Freedom, including a South Korean cargo ship. Perhaps it's time for South Korea to come and join the mission. That was from the president. President Trump added, we've shot down seven small boats, or as they like to call them, fast boats. It's all they have left. Other than the Korean ship, there has been at this moment no damage going through the strait. The president also said Secretary of War Hegseth and Chairman of the Joint Chiefs Dan Kane will be holding a news conference this morning, Tuesday morning. Dan Lamoth of the Washington Post reported this past day that Iran had fired on U.S. ships. In a call with reporters, Admiral Brad Cooper of CENTCOM says Iran has opened fire on U.S. warships and commercial vessels, declines to say whether the ceasefire between the U.S. and Iran is over. U.S. forces returned fire, destroyed some Iranian small boats. As the case has been, there's always a little bit of confusion. I think the president's been very clear. Any of these fast boats, which I think that is pretty much all they've got left, right? If you fire on us, just like the drug cartel boats in both the Caribbean and the Pacific are being taken out, blown off the face of the earth, right? Now, that news after the U.S. Navy-guided missile destroyers were sent to the Arabian Gulf after transiting the Strait of Hormuz. American forces are actively assisting efforts to restore transit for commercial shipping, was the statement from Central Command this past day. So I guess we'll learn a bit more later this morning. typically those press conferences with Hegseth and Raising Cane get underway about 8 o'clock a.m. Eastern time. I don't have a schedule before me, but that's been the case for a while now. So there you go. Moving over to, let me see. Hey, I did finally get a chance to speak with Horse Feathers this past evening before the program. He would be snoozing right now. Yeah, a little bit I can kind of pass information on. He said, I got a bit of a setback here, Steve. I went to get the fire truck out of the winter storage this past day, and it wouldn't run. He said he was able to get it started, but it was having, he said, it seems like it's having fuel issues, but at this juncture, I don't have time to work on it. Be taking fuel filters off and things like that. So he's opting to bring his other truck, his old Peterbilt. I think it was that a rollback truck? Either way, so the fire truck won't be at the Mother's Day convoy. He'll be there with the other truck. And as far as, we haven't heard from him in a week. Yeah, he's no longer hauling propane. Opted to take a new position, a local job, which I can give little information on that. But he's right now not working during the midnight to 5 a.m. time frame. He's undergoing training. Said he'd been watching a lot of videos for the past week. Be a week or two out there, riding along with someone else, learning the ropes for this new position. But then when everything gets settled in, he said, I'll be starting my day. My start my day between like 3 and 5 a.m. So we will be hearing from him once he gets through his training here in the next couple of weeks. But got a new job, but he will be at the convoy, obviously, this weekend there. And looking forward to seeing Horse Feathers there. 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
4: USA Radio News, I'm Anthony Lucero. Secret Service agents say they shot a man with a gun near the White House after he opened fire. Deputy Director Matthew Quinn says the suspect and a juvenile bystander were taken to the hospital after a stray bullet injured the child. His condition is not life-threatening.
5: Not long before this shooting occurred, the vice president's motorcade did transit through this area. The investigation itself, in terms of the use of force in the shooting, will be conducted by Metropolitan Police Department.
4: No motive has yet been identified. U.S. officials say all six Iranian vessels were destroyed after opening fire on American warships in the Strait of Hormuz. That happened during Operation Project Freedom. Central Command calls it defensive action. President Trump warns Iran any further attacks on U.S. ships will be met with overwhelming force. Cuba pushes back as U.S. pressure rises, but leaves the door open to talks.
6: Tensions between the U.S. and Cuba are heating up. The Cuban ambassador said the island won't surrender under growing sanctions, calling instead for resilience and sovereignty. His comments come after President Donald Trump suggested the U.S. could move to take over Cuba following the Iran conflict. Meanwhile, new U.S. sanctions are targeting Cuba's economy, worsening fuel shortages and blackouts on the island. Despite the pressure, Cuba says it's open to negotiations if talks are based on mutual respect. Ron Warner, USA Radio News.
4: Former New York City Mayor Rudy Giuliani has been hospitalized in Florida in critical but stable condition after a serious pulmonary issue. Giuliani hosted America's Mayor Live on Friday night and said he wasn't feeling well.
7: And my voice is a little under the weather, so I won't be able to speak as loudly as I usually do.
4: Sources say it is pneumonia.
8: At the closing bell, the Dow Jones Industrial Average lost 557 points. The S&P 500 fell 29 points, and the NASDAQ lost 46 points. I'm Sarah Lee Kessler.
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10: Governor Kim Reynolds made the announcement Friday.
11: Water quality isn't a farm issue, it isn't a city issue, and it isn't a political issue, but it absolutely is non-negotiable. And today, we're announcing a plan that increases the state's water quality investment and reaffirms our strong commitment to working together toward that goal.
10: The funding package will also boost water quality monitoring by the Iowa Department of Natural Resources. 600,000 Iowans get their water from Central Iowa Water Works. John Summers, USA Radio News.
4: Britney Spears has avoided jail in a California DUI case by pleading guilty to a lesser wet reckless charge.
12: What that means is that if she is stopped by a peace officer, she will have to submit to a test for the presence of alcohol or drugs.
4: Her attorney, Michael Goldstein, entered the plea in court after she was originally charged following a March arrest for driving under the influence of alcohol and drugs in Ventura County. West Texas Intermediate crude, the domestic price benchmark, is holding at $105 a barrel, down $1.62, or just over 1.5%. Brent crude is the foreign market benchmark, $114 a barrel, down 66 cents, or just over 0.5%. For USA Radio News, I'm Anthony Lucero.
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15: Now that it's the month of May, polling is back on the calendar, albeit at the end of the month. But all eyes are focused on Evansville. This is the NTPA Overnight Report from the NTPA headquarters in Marion, Ohio. I'm Greg.

0: one. Any brand in particular?
1: No, not really. Just kind of whatever we can get, really.
0: So as long as they're in the toter, that's all that matters?
1: There you go. Yep, that's kind of what keeps us fueled and going. So,
0: all right, Colton, you know, there's a lot of people that are helping you out in the 2026 campaign. Anybody you need to say a special thank you to?
1: Yeah, I mean, I got to thank most of all my dad for giving me the opportunity to do this, and Lance Blackerby, he does a ton for us. I got to thank our sponsors. We've had some, you know, new ones come on board for this year. We got Spray Tech and Pivot Bio, Nano Pro, and Indigo Ag. You know, they do a ton for us, so couldn't do it without them.
0: Well, on that note, I think I thank you for your time, and great luck this year. Hopefully you pull off a championship in the NTPA, and we will be rooting for you all season long.
1: Yeah, that would be great. It's going to be a tough task to do, but we're looking forward to it.
0: Just this reminder that Colton will start the defense of his light super title in Evansville later on this month. If you can't make it to Indiana, you can watch all four sessions. They'll be streamed live on Full Pull Live. And as we all know in polling, once the calendar hits June, polling gets in full swing, with the big poll happening at the Power Pole Nationals in Hutchinson, Minnesota, the weekend of June 12th and 13th, with two sessions, a lot of classes. There's going to be upwards of seven classes both Friday and Saturday night. Then they get about a week off, making their way to the Mackville Nationals in Wisconsin, June 19th and 20th. And then teams will be making their poll June 25th through the 27th to Tomah for the Budweiser Dairyland NTPA Super Nationals. There are going to be five sessions over 3 days, and there is going to be no shortage of polling in June. This is your chance to relive the 2025 season as we continue to prep for the 2026 season with NTPA Championship polling this and every Wednesday evening at 8:30 Eastern. This week, it's off to Tennessee to relive the Lions Super Bowl of the South. This has been the NTPA Overnight Report. I'm Greg Hunter. Remember, pull hard.
2: Beginning to ramp up. I was looking at the calendar here for the month of May. Where will our friends at Hot Shot Secret be? Everywhere. Matter of fact, I think this weekend we got three, if not four, different events. Of course, including the Mother's Day Convoy, Mannheim Auto Auction. We'll be there. So I had to take the early flight there on Thursday. I was just trying to scour through. Since most of the day Friday, it'll be kind of almost like a free day for myself and the princess to get out and explore a little bit. I noticed that where we're going to be staying is it's Amish country. I think we'll try to get out and explore Amish country. Get some of that good Amish cooking. They're notorious for that, right? Now, Horse Feathers said something about you got to go, what do you call it, a smorgasbord or something? You got to get the shoe fly pie. What the hell is shoe fly pie? Maybe I'm behind the times. I've never heard of it. He says something, I guess it's something to do with the Amish community. So that's the plan. So what do we see here? Anthony checks in. He says, I'm getting confused here anymore. Is our friend Eagle for or against Trump? Seems to be kind of different from night to night. No, I think he's for Trump, but he just, like, I think he's, along with many people, kind of frustrated that, you know, you keep giving him you gave him a deadline, you gave him 2 weeks, you gave him 10 days, you give him, now we've kind of said it's an indefinite timeline, but if you do this, if you do that, no doubt, Rubber Duck said, it doesn't take a genius to figure it out, you know, to follow through with, you know, these threats. It's kind of like, it's kind of like a playground fight, but this is the real deal. And you got to formulate the right strategy, you know, when it comes to dealing with Iran. Yeah. If you could find a way to get rid of those remaining, you know, hardline anti-American, death to American IRGC folks, and then be dealing with those that really do want the best and peace for their country.

0: and get the sanctions lifted and be able to start, you know, selling the oil. How do you do that? How can you just take out the IRGC, you know, without taking out so many others? And probably a number of, you know, the innocent, you know, people there that actually want the return of their freedom like they had so many decades ago. All right, moving on. Crazy Ray, I said, yeah, the Hantavirus, it is severe, often fatal respiratory disease transmitted to humans primarily by wild rodents, including deer mice, cotton rats, rice rats. You know, obviously, what they're probably trying to figure out, since this, as I mentioned, was a much, it's called a cruise ship, but it's a much smaller vessel. You got 150 people on board. Were there sanitary conditions? Are there mice down in the food storage areas, maybe? You know, some of these rodents maybe got into the food supply and people have been consumed. I'm not sure how quickly you could come down with symptoms and actually fatal symptoms, you know, because three have already died and others in serious condition. That's what they're looking into, undoubtedly. And is this a version of the Hantavirus that's being passed from person to person aboard the ship? And yeah, it was Gene Hackman. Thank you very much. Couldn't remember that last name for nothing. Gene Hackman, whose wife died from the Hantavirus, had mice all around the house. Philip joins us this Tuesday morning, Cinco de Mayo.
1: Cinco de Mayo, is that Spanish for drinking? Isn't that what everybody does on Cinco de Mayo?
0: Everybody drinks their margaritas. That's all I know.
1: Okay. Well, I tell you what. If you want to know where that ship is, it's, you know, Steve, when them hurricanes come off of Africa, you know, they come off as these waves.
0: Mm-hmm.
1: You'll always hear them talk about the Cape Verde Islands, and they're right off of Africa.
0: Yeah.
1: And you'll say, well, we got a wave over here by the Cape Verde Islands. I mean, that's if you kind of want to know where in the world this place is, where this ship is, that's where it is. And it's kind of like sounding to me like, you remember that boy in the bubble thing there? You know, it's kind of what sounds like to me is going to happen to those folks. When they do get pulled off of that ship, wherever it goes, they're going to be, like, quarantined immediately and examined, you know, if they haven't been already.
0: Mm-hmm.
1: It just sounds like one of those kind of stories. You know, remember the boy in the bubble?
0: Yes, sir.
1: It's just like something like that. And it's crazy stuff. I mean, as far as the Trump situation goes, and I know not too many people think about this, but you ever put your shoes in being President Trump for a day and think about all the stuff that he has to plunder over every day?
0: All these critical, you know, life and death decisions, yes.
1: I mean, you think about it. He is responsible for all these people that are in the military. So he's got all them over there on these ships and these different areas and these bases and all these places. He's got these folks everywhere. And then dig this out. You got to look at it like this too, Steve, from a business aspect. Look how much money we're spending a day on this situation. You know what I mean?
0: Mm-hmm.
1: I mean, those are numbers we're not privy to, but, you know, he's looking at those numbers. He's looking at all the people there. He's got to be charismatic towards the folks in Iran, like you said earlier. Because if you hit the wrong spot, you take out a bunch of, you know, civilians, then it turns into a different situation, and then that makes the fire even bigger with that other party. You know, so I mean, he's got a lot on his plate.
0: Mm-hmm.
1: You know, and that's why the president has advisors. But, you know, just put yourself in his shoe for one day, and it ain't just him. I mean, it's every president that's been in office.
0: Sure.
1: You know, think about what Roosevelt went through. Think about what all these other guys went through, you know, and they're hard decisions that they have to make. And in the end, a lot of people could get killed over it. And that in itself is a lot, you know, like this deal with Cuba, you know. I don't think that we're going to go crazy with Cuba. I hope we don't go crazy with Cuba for their sake, because their infrastructure is pretty messed up right now, and they need help. They need help a lot. It ain't about taking them over. You need to help them folks. The folks are in a bad situation. They've been in that way for a very long time. But moving on to that, I heard earlier talking about the Biffle lawsuit there, Steve. That lawsuit is going to be, could be countersued, and I'll say this, the estate could sue the folks that are suing them, because those pilots did not have the proper credentials to fly that airplane. And that NTSB report, when that final report comes out on that plane crash, that is going to be when you'll see the legality come out the deal, because they have to have that for that legality. You know what I mean? And it's not something that's going to be taken lightly. I mean, lawyers are lawyers, you know, and they're going to be fighting over it. And that's the thing. I mean, that plane was in bad shape. They actually had an engine problem with it before it even took off. That was one reason why they came back, because they lost an engine. Okay? And, you know, they're going to be that side of the story. Then you got pilots that aren't credentialed to be flying in the airplane that they're flying the proper way. Well, whose fault is that? Is that Greg Biffle's fault? No, that's the pilots that are flying that airplane. You know? And the big thing I want to see, Steve, in that report, I want to see the transcript of the conversations amongst the airplane, because they have the conversations amongst the airplane, the voice recorders, and they said that Biffle was involved with the whole deal, helping them out. They all were working together to get the airplane back. It wasn't just those two guys. It was Greg Biffle and those two guys that were trying to get that airplane back. They were trying to get that airplane back, okay? The way they went about it was the wrong way, okay? Now, moving on to airplanes, and this is another one I heard, and I don't know if you seen me post this yesterday on your show thing. We had an airplane that hit a truck the day before yesterday.
0: I mean, yeah, how bizarre is that? So somebody was way too low coming in.
1: Absolutely. So we had a United airplane going into Newark. Okay, we had a guy that was just driving down the road, like any of you guys are out there right now, just driving down the road. And if you look at the video, the in-cab camera that they had of this guy, and you look off to the window, you can actually see the wheel of the airplane in his window coming at him. And you're like, what the heck is that? I mean, it just, one day you can be just driving along, no problem. Then the next thing you know, you're laid over on your side because an airplane hit you and a light pole. And thank God nobody got hurt. But I got a feeling that they're going to be looking at the instruments on that airplane, because either that or that pilot's going to be really talked to seriously about how come you're coming in that low. You know, because, I mean, that could have been catastrophic. Big time. What do you think, buddy?
0: And supposedly, like, when these planes are coming in, I don't know, I heard some aviation guy talking this past day that, you know, there's, like, flashing red lights, that the red lights had to be going crazy in the cockpit there, telling them, you're too low, kind of thing.
1: Absolutely. And the what they call the ILS, that's the instrument landing system. You know, that's what brings you in when you get on the ILS, and you're coming in and you're watching everything. Those guys, evidently somebody wasn't paying attention to something. And by the way, Steve, since we're talking about airlines now, when people post stuff on your page, and I appreciate everybody posting stuff, I really do, but when you start talking about other companies buying other companies, like XPO buying Spirit Airlines, kind of do your research, because that story was a 2017 story that XPO was looking at it. XPO doesn't have enough money to buy Spirit. Spirit is huge, okay? It takes a lot of money to fly airplanes. And I'm going to tell you right now, there's a lot of people making statements saying it's all about the fuel prices that airline went out of business. No, that airline went out of business. It was part of the crisis.
0: Right.
1: They pushed it over the edge. But that airline went out of business because they weren't taking care of their house. Okay? They weren't taking care of their business. All right? It's no different than what the situation was with Yellow Freight. Okay? Same thing with Yellow. Same thing. You've got to take care of your business. They owed a lot of bills. They don't have the money to pay the bills. Okay? That's the reason they went out of business.
0: Well, you said something about
1: that. I've been hearing it.
0: They owed a ton of money.
1: Buddy.
0: They owed a ton of money to what, the airport in Orlando there, that, you know, right in your neck of the woods.
1: Absolutely. Every time an airplane lands or takes off from an airport, it's charged a fee.
0: Mm-hmm.
1: Okay? That fee goes into keeping the airport around. Okay, you have your little places that you go and you check in, you know, where you have those folks at when you walk into the airport, you go in, you check in with those folks and everything. They have to rent that from the airport. It isn't like that stuff's just given to them. That's a spot in the airport. They have to pay for it. Well, those fees, they get them about every 30 days. There's usually about a 30-day cycle on any business transaction like that. Okay, well, they got behind on them. Now, is the airport going to get down on them? No, they're not, because they're generating revenue for the airport. They're bringing people in that are going to eat in the restaurants. They're going to bring people into the airport that are going to use the services outside for different things, parking car, whatever. You know, the airport makes a ton of money off the airlines, even though the airlines pay them a ton of money to be in their airport, if that makes sense.
0: Okay.
1: And Spirit was behind on that at Orlando. They were behind on that on a bunch of airports. It ain't just Orlando. It's a bunch of airports. And that's a part of the story that people aren't bringing out. All they're bringing out is, oh, my God, the fuel shut them down. Well, I got news for you. If I'm going to fly a ton of airplanes like they had, I'm going to have a ton of money for fuel. You know what I mean, Steve? Mm-hmm. I mean, how many owner-operators out there aren't running around with a ton of money in case they need to put fuel in their truck? Or access to money to put fuel in their truck. Right, Steve?
0: And that's
1: don't take a rocket science to figure it out.
0: That's where many of those independent drivers are right now. I didn't have, I guess, a bankroll or a stash set aside, and if they can't pass along the cost of the fuel right now, they're some of them just parking their trucks, you know, waiting for the fuel prices to come back down.
1: Steve, did you see how much a Spirit Airlines pilot was making a year? And you can actually do a Google search on this. They had pilots making upwards of $300,000 a year, their top pilots.
0: Really?
1: Yeah, $300,000 a year. Now, their average pilot is making $100,000 a year. Now, you tell me, that's a lot of money, buddy.
0: Mm-hmm.
1: When you're talking, what, 200 airplanes? And by the way, I don't know who this guy is. He's on I-4 right now, and he's got trucks and a train, you know, where they put the tractors on top of each other and transport them. But he needs to hang on, because he's just all over the place, and he's smelling like he's dropping oil or grease or something on this. And if you're down here around the turnpike in I-4, he's coming towards you, so be careful. But that's just the way it is, Steve. People don't look at the big picture.
0: Uh-huh.
1: So, but that's all I got today. I appreciate y'all. Y'all be safe, and we'll catch you later.
0: All right, good to hear from you, Philip. Well, kind of like the airlines, the same thing. Yes, you can make comparisons to the trucking industry. There was Landline did a deep dive over the weekend. You know, talking about the freight recession. Yeah, a freight recession, they say, especially one reaching historic levels, did not materialize overnight. Many of the lingering issues still affecting the freight market can be traced back to the COVID pandemic. Yeah, when all the economic activity boosted the rates at the time, you saw that surge of new carriers and drivers that ultimately led to overcapacity, putting that downward pressure on rates. And here we are for nearly 4 years, truck drivers have suffered through those difficult economic conditions. Looking back to July of 2022, government data said trucking employment peaked at more than 1.5 million, since which time the industry has been purging itself of excess drivers. But that hasn't done much to spark any sort of freight market recovery. As we move deeper into 2026, truckers and economists cautiously optimistic that better times are ahead, they say. Small business truckers have been navigating the worst freight downturn in modern history, and greater market stability and clarity could help support a broader recovery, according to OIDA in a statement. OIDA will continue to monitor developments and update members accordingly, they say. But we'll give you more on what they had to say. Freight rates, the regulatory fallout. The only certainty is uncertainty right now. 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
2: USA Radio News, I'm Anthony Lucero. Secret Service agents say they shot a man with a gun near the White House after he opened fire. Deputy Director Matthew Quinn says a suspect and a juvenile bystander were taken to the hospital after a stray bullet injured the child.
3: Not long before this shooting occurred, the vice president's motorcade did transit through this area. The investigation itself, in terms of the use of force in the shooting, will be conducted by Metropolitan Police Department.
2: No motive has yet been identified. U.S. officials say all six Iranian vessels were destroyed after opening fire on American warships in the Strait of Hormuz. That happened during Operation Project Freedom. Central Command calls it offensive action. President Trump warns Iran any further attacks on U.S. ships will be met with overwhelming force.
4: At the closing bell, the Dow Jones Industrial Average lost 557 points. The S&P 500 fell 29 points, and the NASDAQ lost 46 points. I'm Sarah Lee Kessler.
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0: the reports, the freight recession. Recent industry reports indicate rising rates across most sectors, with a growing sense that the trend could continue. Dave Spencer, Vice President of Intelligence at Arrive Logistics, says lowering capacity appears to be more sustained. Now, we've seen other disruptions the last few years that have not had anywhere near the kind of impact, especially nothing that sustains quite as long as this. I think you got to consider other factors on the supply side or the capacity side for why we're not seeing that correction. Average equipment age at these fleets is at or near record levels, depending on which type of trailer you're speaking about. Now, you're seeing a need for these carriers to move away from the no-margin environment into an area where they need to start to make some money to reinvest in their businesses, too. Demand through the rest of the first quarter will be a key indicator. A lot is dependent on whether or not we see near-term rate relief. Yeah, speaking specifically about through mid-July, he said, I'm having a hard time coming up with a scenario where the rates are not up at least 15% year over year in that time frame. The market remains tight and elevated levels. According to Uber Freight's principal economist who spoke to Landline, we think this is purely a supply-driven increase. We haven't seen a substantial increase in demand yet. External and internal data sources show consumer spending has been slowing down. Manufacturing is showing some good signs, but it's still concentrated in sectors that don't generate a lot of freight demand. The housing market is still down. The OIDA Foundation's analysis kind of aligns with the outlook that recent improvements in the freight market are more of a result of tighter capacity versus stronger demand. Until demand recovery takes shape, the foundation expects the freight market's going to be in a more of a holding pattern. Now, enforcement comes into play. The enforcement of the FMCSA's non-domiciled CDL rule has also had a ripple effect across the industry, whether it's the non-domicile or the English proficiency regulations. It's all contributing to capacity exiting the market at rates we haven't seen before. There's no evidence that recent rate increases are connected, they say, to the English language enforcement. The foundation added truck capacity has been steadily declining since 2023. There's concern that if rates continue to rise while underlying demand remains soft, carriers may begin adding trucks back too quickly. Volatility is always a possibility with any current or new tariffs. It's not necessarily destructive for demand. It depends on when shippers see that buying opportunity and can result in some temporary surges in demand. The president's heavy-handed use of tariffs have made a lot of uncertainty across the supply chain. Going back to last February, the 25% tariff on Canada, China, Mexico, related to the flow of fentanyl at the borders. That April, of course, a reciprocal tariff imposed on nearly every country. Cross-border trucking experienced wild swings month to month, with tariffs announced, then delayed, then revived. Businesses struggled to navigate the economic policy. Numbers finally began to stabilize last October. A return to any level of normalcy may have been compromised in February when the Supreme Court ruled a large portion of those tariffs unlawful. Instead of taking tariffs out of the equation, the court ruling may actually hit the reset button, putting companies back where they were this time last year. On the same day, the Supreme Court decision, the president called the ruling deeply disappointing, vowed to reinstate tariffs through other mechanisms, immediately called for a 10% tariff on all countries using Section 122 with a possible 15% on certain countries. Now, Section 122 tariffs have a 15% cap, and they're good for no more than 150 days. Then in March, President Trump used Section 301 to launch trade investigations into 60 countries, including Canada, China, the European Union, India, Japan, Mexico. Those investigations can lead to tariffs with no cap and good for 4 years with limitless extensions. So with that threat of tariffs lingering, companies may front-load imports like they did last year. That creates a surge in cross-border trucking that suddenly dies off. High tariffs can also be inflationary, potentially causing Americans to reduce spending on goods. So while economists and freight analysts are crunching the numbers, the men and women behind the wheel are feeling the effect, both good and bad. According to Jamie Hagan, the owner of Hellbent Express, he said, last year was pretty brutal. I thought 24 was ugly, but 2025 said, hold my beer. With 25 in the rearview mirror, this year has been better for Hagan and thousands of other owner-operators. 26 has been pretty good so far, he says, but starting to see rates that made sense for the cost of doing business. But then, you know, comes the skyrocketing fuel prices. What's driving up those rates? He said he believes tightening capacity as a result of the government's effort to clean up trucking is a big factor. In the last few years, customers would turn down offers knowing they could find cheaper freight. With fewer drivers on the road, Hagan said he's able to set a higher price. Of course, now skyrocketing fuel prices have eaten a lot of the higher profit margin. Once diesel goes back down, he said, I'm cautiously optimistic about the rest of the year. Optimistic that things are going to turn around with the way the regulatory situation was looking. This administration definitely seems interested in actually enforcing the rules. Yeah, there's going to be some momentum here. You know what I mean? With them talking about nefarious individuals out of the marketplace, I think there's going to be a bit of capacity leaving the market. No doubt it did not happen overnight, but that's where we stand today. All right, coming up, we'll delve into a new federal rule clarifying who is an independent contractor and who is an employee, is on its way. While truck drivers are mostly supportive of this proposed rule, they want the Department of Labor to make some necessary tweaks to ensure motor carriers do not misclassify drivers. We'll delve a bit more into that coming up here. But first, we've got clouds outside the secret bunker. Not going to really be seeing anything in the heavens above tonight. But you could see some shooting stars tonight. A bigger night comes your way Tuesday night into Wednesday morning. Long before it reappears in the skies above the earth, bits and pieces of Halley's Comet making a twice-a-year visit, including one that's going to peak overnight Tuesday into Wednesday morning, the Eta Aquarid meteor shower. Halley's Comet, of course, one of the most famous objects in the solar system, swinging past the sun roughly every 76 years. Now, each time it makes that journey, it's shedding a trail of ice and rocky debris that lingers along that orbit, which ultimately the debris creating the Eta Aquarids in May and the Orionids in May. As the Earth moves through that dusty trail each May, tiny fragments slamming into the atmosphere, burning up, producing the bright streaks that we call meteors. This year again, peaking overnight Tuesday into Wednesday, the best views coming just before dawn. According to NASA, sky watchers in the northern hemisphere can typically expect 10 to 30 per hour. Those further south may see even more. The connection to Halley's Comet is what makes the Eta Aquarids especially notable. Even though the comet itself hasn't been visible from Earth since 1986, and it won't return until 2061, the debris trail continues to create annual sky shows. Viewing conditions this year, not perfect. We're going to have a rather bright moon washing out some of the fainter meteors. Still, the fastest meteors travel around 40 miles per second can leave those glowing trails that linger for several seconds, making them easier to spot, even in less than ideal conditions. May the 5th to May the 6th. All right, under perfect dark sky conditions, the Eta Aquarids can reach a ZHR of about 50 per hour. That doesn't mean all of us will see. This year, the moon's going to be about 84% full. Had a full moon last weekend. So the moonlight may hide many of the fainter meteors. But the brightest streaks are still visible, especially from darker locations where you have a wide-open sky. Get away from the city lights. Give your eyes 20 minutes to adjust. It's 844-844-3388. The Steve Summers Overnight Drive.
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0: There we go. Shout out to the ice cream man. Columbus, Ohio said, I just got my apartment today. I'm no longer doing chicken. Looking for a local gig. My 9-year-old daughter says, Dad needs to stay home. But if I don't find anything good, I might go back over the road. But home for now. All right, good luck there. I don't know, who was it? Pup called in the other night talking about his company has a terminal there. I think they were looking for a few drivers, if memory serves. All right. On down the line, hello, Gary. Gary Montgomery checking in. Rubber Duck. I was talking about things maybe to see and do. Yeah, they're in Pennsylvania for Friday, where we'll have free time for most of the day. Yeah, about 5 in the afternoon, and as we get to roll into the Manheim Auto Watch and set things up there for a few hours in the evening. Get ready for the busy Saturday morning for the actual convoy. So that's going to leave most of Friday as a free day. He said, Steve, take a tour of the auction. I guess they actually do a sale on Friday there at Manheim. He said, 24 years, never missed a Friday sale. That's obviously when he was delivering vehicles, right? All right, he said Roots Market is a place to see. The Manheim Diner, top of the hill, an awesome place as well. All right, see what I can check out there. Thank you, Rubber Duck. Appreciate the tip. Yeah, Michael says, hello from Nashville. Back to Spirit Airlines, the proposed $3.8 billion merger between JetBlue and Spirit terminated in March of 2024 after a federal judge blocked it for violating antitrust laws. As of May of 26, that blocked merger is now blamed by some for contributing to the financial collapse of Spirit. Yeah, undoubtedly. Others citing high fuel costs. Yeah, got to say, it's got to be a combination of all the above there. Norman checks in from North Central Florida this Tuesday morning. Enjoying some time with the grandkids. It's a nice, cool morning here. We're going to be down here for a couple of weeks. All right, everybody have a good morning. So obviously had a safe trip from Kansas down to Florida. Enjoy. Meanwhile, 844-844-3388. I think Eagle has some thoughts on the NASCAR world and others. Welcome back, Eagle.
6: Yeah, I got a couple comments, Steve, about Kyle Busch. Yeah, I wanted to say something about Super Eagle. Yeah, Kyle, I talked to you earlier in the year about Kyle Busch, Steve. Kyle Busch is probably, he'll probably go down in history as one of the best overall drivers in NASCAR. You know, he talked last night about winning all three races on a weekend, the truck, the Busch race, and the Cup race. He's done that several times. You know, he's won all three races in a weekend. And him and Mark Martin and some other drivers are the main reason why they stopped letting Cup drivers, you know, race, you know, Saturdays, because they were dominating. You know, they didn't really give the rookie guys, you know, the Busch guys, a chance to get into victory lane. So they don't let them guys run no more. You know, they still run, but not as much as they used to. Okay, Kyle Busch, you know, when he left Joe Gibbs Racing, you know, I thought he was going, you know, he'd go over to Childress, and, you know, he did good the first year or so in second year. But things have gone downhill for Kyle Busch in the last year or two. He hasn't got in the victory lane, and he's starting to let his frustration show on the racetrack. You know, he's using a lot of foul language on the radio when he's talking to his team, his spotters, and other people, and confronting other drivers because he's frustrated with himself. But see, Steve, a lot of, you know, Kyle Busch, he's gone over the line now. You know, when you wreck a guy, you know, when you wreck somebody, Steve, running at 200 miles an hour, you know, I can understand wrecking somebody at a Bristol race, you know, when the Martinsville, when the speed is down to, you know, 70, 80 miles an hour, and wrecking a guy that you were disgruntled with. But the other day at Texas on Sunday, he wrecked a man that was traveling at over 170, 180 miles an hour, because he felt like the guy had cut him off and done something disrespectful to him. You know, you handle that situation after the race. You don't wreck somebody when you're traveling that fast. Somebody could get hurt or even killed. And, you know, Kyle Busch, you know, he needs to control his behavior. He's always had a hot temper. But, like I said, somebody's going to that deserves a good butt whooping, as far as I'm concerned. If I would have been that driver, Nemechek, who he wrecked, I would have definitely been waiting for him after the race, and we would have a serious talk, because, they talked about that in the past when, like about 10 years ago when, Brad Keselowski and he had a beef, he had a problem with another driver, and he wrecked the guy. And the car went upside down. I forgot what track he was at. He was traveling over 170, 180 miles an hour. You know, you don't take your frustrations out on a high-speed track with another driver. You settle that at one of the lower-speed tracks. And Kyle Busch should know that. He's been driving, he's been racing in NASCAR long enough to know that you don't wreck somebody like that. And NASCAR ought to take a look at that. He ought to be penalized for doing what he did. But, that's just bad driving and unsafe driving. And Kyle Busch should know better than that. A lot of people are losing respect for Kyle Busch. Just because you're not winning races don't mean that you have to take your frustrations out on the other drivers. Now, let me move on to this other situation, Steve. I wanted to say this. You had read one of the comments after I said, somebody said that Eagle sounds like he's going in between Trump.
0: Right. Are you with him or against him? Yeah, you'll hold the thought there. Yeah, we'll pick up there and move forward, because we got to get to the news break as we roll up on the midnight hour on the West Coast News. 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
8: USA Radio News, I'm Anthony Lucero. Secret Service agents say they shot a man with a gun near the White House after returning fire, with the suspect and a bystander being taken to the hospital.
9: At least one, we believe only one, bystander was hit by the suspect. That individual, it's a juvenile, did not sustain any life-threatening injuries, but he's also receiving treatment at the hospital.
8: No agents were injured. Deputy Director Matthew Quinn says the vice president's motorcade was nearby, as motive remains unknown. Iranian state-aligned accounts say U.S. forces escalated violence in the Strait of Hormuz, reporting multiple Iranian boats destroyed during a U.S. naval operation. Tehran warns the U.S. presence is destabilizing and risks wider regional conflict over control of the key shipping lane. Iran says they've received a response from the U.S. on the latest proposal.
10: Iranian state media reported Sunday that the U.S. had conveyed its response via Pakistan and that Tehran was reviewing it. It comes after Trump said in a post on Truth Social on Saturday that he would be reviewing the plan, but he couldn't imagine it will be acceptable because they have not yet paid a big enough price for what they've done to humanity. Iran's 14-point plan reportedly called for lifting the naval blockade of Iranian ports, among other provisions. I'm Mark Nephew.
8: Denver is pushing back after federal officials warned a lawsuit could follow unless the city repeals the 37-year-old assault weapons ban. Mayor Mike Johnston calls it a sweeping federal overreach.
11: Our answer is hell no. No, we will not roll back a common sense policy that has kept weapons of war off of these city streets for 37 years.
8: The Department of Justice argues the ordinance violates the Second Amendment.
12: At the closing bell, the Dow Jones Industrial Average lost 557 points. The S&P 500 fell 29 points, and the NASDAQ lost 46 points. I'm Sarah Lee Kessler.
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8: Public schools across Texas are now required to display the Ten Commandments in classrooms following a federal appeals court ruling.
16: The law doesn't expressly require school districts to go out and purchase the posters.
8: Jonathan Covey of Texas Values points to the Bible verse as influencing legal tradition and expects districts to comply quickly. John Husted lands record sheriff endorsements in a high-stakes Ohio Senate race.
17: Ohio's U.S. Senate race is heating up as Republican John Husted announces endorsements from 75 of the state's 88 county sheriffs, a record level of law enforcement support. Husted says the backing reflects concerns from local officials about immigration enforcement and public safety policies. His Democrat opponent, Sherrod Brown, disputes that narrative, pointing to his own support for law enforcement funding and bipartisan immigration efforts. With control of the Senate at stake, the Ohio race is shaping up as a key battleground ahead of November. Ron Warner, USA Radio News.
8: The Ford Motor Company is celebrating America's 250th anniversary with a national pricing campaign.
18: The Michigan-based automaker Friday launched its American Value for American Values, offering employee pricing to all U.S. customers on most new 2025 and 2026 Ford Lincoln vehicles through July 6th. The company says the program allows buyers to pay the same price as Ford employees, which is below MSRP. John Summers, USA Radio News.
8: And I'm Anthony Lucero, USA Radio News.
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All right, as we cross over the midnight hour on the West Coast, stick a fork in your Monday. We got a Tuesday, fifth day of May coming our way. Trust your week's off to a good start here. Give you details this hour. In the state of Missouri, lawmakers

0: not just with corruption, but also cartels, and as recent as last week, slave labor, which is bad enough on its own, but it's also to the detriment of Americans' great independent ranchers and consumers. Just four firms controlling 85% of beef processing. When disruptions hit, prices spike, ranchers get crushed. She pointed out how this concentration lets big players wield massive power over the cattle prices and supplies. President Trump is acutely aware of these challenges, as evidenced by his Truth Social directive last November, directing the Department of Justice to investigate the big four meat packers for potential collusion and price manipulation. Ensuring these practices don't happen will protect both producers and consumers. This is classic America First action. For too long, global corporations, many with ties to foreign interest, have dominated our critical food chain at the expense of hardworking U.S. ranchers. Trump is putting a stop to it, prioritizing American producers, lowering cost at the grocery store, and treating food security like the national security issue it is. Yeah. No more selling out our farms to overseas manipulators. Ranchers win, families win, and America gets stronger, she says. All right. We had talked a bit about that. Yeah, Vic had sounded the alarm on that a number of times over the years, how more and more of these foreign operations, Brazil and whatnot, owning our meat production. All right, promise we'd get back to Eagle. Yeah, we kind of left off there, the comment from one of our listeners. Are you with the president? Are you against the president? I kind of read that it's the frustration factor that's kind of getting to you right now.
1: Yeah, I appreciate you backing me on that, Steve. Like I said, man, here's to that listener. Let me answer his question. See, apparently he doesn't seem to realize the deal. You can still support somebody and not agree with everything they do. You don't have to. Apparently he doesn't see it that way. You don't have to be 100% in agreement with everything somebody does to be in agreement with that individual. Is what I'm trying to say. Yes, I support Donald Trump. I'm one of your men that's been on his team since 2016, and apparently he doesn't know that. Maybe he doesn't want to know it, but I'm not going to waste my time with him. But like I said before, Steve, if he wants to hear a conversation about a man that doesn't agree with Donald Trump or doesn't support him, maybe you can bring up some of the old tapes of the guy who used to call your show named Minister, and then he'll see what a Trump hater is, since he seems to think that I disagree with good old Donald Trump. Because I get offended by that kind of talk right there, Steve. Because you have a right to disagree with somebody. You don't have to be 100% on somebody's team to not support. I support Donald Trump. Some of the things he do, but some of the things I don't. And like I said, if you're not gonna do what you say you're gonna do on the Truth Social, how about this, Steve? Just don't say it. Okay, you're upset about what Iran fired on the U.S. ships. Keep it to yourself. If you don't plan on firing, if you don't plan on destroying Iran, like you say in the Truth Social post, how about not putting that on Truth Social? How about that? What about that, Steve?
0: There you go. Sure.
1: Okay. That's my point right there. I still support the man, but I'm not going to be 100% in support of everything the guy does. Now, let me move on to this next deal, Steve, with the situation with the, I wanted to ask you a couple questions about the Spirit Airlines, because another guy made some comments about that. Do you know if these people, these 17,000 people that lost their jobs, are they going to be eligible for unemployment benefits or early retirement or anything from Spirit Airlines? They just left out in the cold.
0: Honestly, I'd have to do a little. I'm not sure where they're going to find themselves, Eagle.
1: Well, yeah, because I heard that they were trying.

0: to they were trying to get them employment with other airlines. I think I heard somebody say that there are other airlines that might be interested in some of these people's services, you know, you know, if they have some jobs available. So hopefully, hopefully some of these people will be able to get a job working for other airlines, you know. Hopefully they can get a job doing that, you know, if possible. Now, the second question I want to ask you about, Steve, I didn't hear everything you said about this virus that's supposed to be on this ship. Is this virus supposed to be, how you say, what's the word? Is it, does it go from person to person through contact, or do you know if it's contactable? How's this virus transported?
1: The report said most of the time people get it from having direct contact with, like, the fecal matter or the urine from I guess it's rats and mice, rodents, droppings and whatnot.
0: But I'm talking about another human being. I'm talking about if you had the virus,
1: yes,
0: would you be able to give it to me?
1: There is a strain of it. See, there's more than one strain. Some of it just goes from the rodents to the people, but there is a strain, they say, that can pass from human to human. And that's kind of what it almost looks like. That may be the case, but when I mentioned earlier, if they have, like, mice or rats on this boat down in the food area, they could have got into the food and it contaminated the food.
0: Yeah, because I read something else after I talked to you, Steve. They said that this ship originated in Argentina, and they said that that's possibly where these rats got on board this ship and contaminated the food product. Yeah, because that's where the ship come from, is Argentina. So, like I said before, let me ask you this question. Okay, they're saying now, if this, you know, like Doug was saying, if this ship was allowed to make land, dock somewhere, would these people be put into quarantine where they wouldn't be able to come in contact with other individuals, you know, if put in a hospital or wherever they go? I think they got about 150 people on this ship.
1: Yep.
0: If they got all these people off the ship, how would they be able to keep this virus from spreading if these people were unloaded off of this ship? That's what I'm concerned with.
1: That's kind of what Philip said. Everybody that gets off is probably going to have to go through a screening and some testing, and I guess at least a temporary quarantine. They'd almost have to.
0: Yeah, because, you know, because they got a guy that's making a video right now. They got a guy that's on, I don't know what network he's on, but there's some guy that's on this ship, and he's crying, and he's saying that he wants to be with his family and that he wants to get off of the ship, and he's an American guy, and he wants to go back to his family. But, you know, I don't think that's possible for him to get off of this ship and, you know, go to his family, and he might contaminate them with this virus. So, you know, they haven't said what they plan on doing. You know, right now the ship is out. I'm looking at it on the map. It's in, you know, over close to South Africa and Africa in between those two countries. So, maybe you can look it up after I hang up with you. I don't know what you know when they plan on trying to get these people off the ship or what's the next move that they plan on doing. Maybe you can check on that and see what the next move is from the health agency on how they're going to handle this situation. And I thank you for taking my call.
1: All right, very good. Yeah, as far as the Spirit employees, they will be eligible for unemployment, it says here. The workers, flight attendants, gate agents, shocked to lose their jobs over the weekend, having believed operations were secure just a matter of days before. The shutdown left crews at some of the major hubs, Detroit, Orlando, struggling to secure new jobs. Many employees facing an immediate crisis. Reports that some crew members being stranded in cities needing to file for unemployment immediately. Yeah, there was an archived report from back in May of 2022 that described a similar situation where crew members reported being stranded in airports, some having to sleep on airport floors, due to an operational meltdown. But, yeah, after 34 years of operation, I think I mentioned last evening that a number of other airlines were all offering stranded pilots and some of the flight attendants. Yeah, they have kind of a standard protocol if they have an extra seat on a flight, or a jump seat, as they call it, where sometimes they'll move one pilot from one location to another. They were offering, I think most of them all got back to their home destination safely. But yeah, I mean, just suddenly, you're not going to get a paycheck Friday. Boom. All right, clear lines here on a Tuesday, Cinco de Mayo. It's 844-844-3388, the Steve Summers Overnight Drive.
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0: like a little bit earlier, I mentioned I did have a conversation with Horse Feathers prior to the show earlier this evening. And he brought it up to me. He said his wife said something about Elizabeth Warren kind of cashing in on the Spirit Airlines demise. And I know I hadn't heard anything about that. I think someone also posted on some of the conversation earlier, Facebook or YouTube there. Did you see where Elizabeth Warren cashed in? Apparently, that is one of those fictitious stories. Yeah, I've been caught by a couple before catching them, before saying anything like on the air. One particular website where you have to look very closely. They always, you know, they have a picture. It looks all, you know, on the up and up, like on Facebook or whatever the social media. But in a very small print toward the bottom, it says, "Nothing on this page is real." It's a satirical. So the question, did Elizabeth Warren sell 20,000 shares of Spirit Airlines, making a huge profit just 2 weeks ago? The answer is no. The memes claim that the senator sold shares before it went bust originated from a satire page that carries the disclaimer, "Nothing on this page is real." Press coverage documented her reaction to the government blocking the merger between Spirit and JetBlue. That was real. But no legitimate reporting confirming that she sold Spirit stock. There is a post published by, America Loves Liberty page on Facebook, I guess, day before yesterday, that's kind of captioned, "Elizabeth Warren, the architect of the Spirit Airlines disillusion, sold 20,000 shares at a huge profit 2 weeks ago. She bought the shares after she killed the merger deal with JetBlue 2 years ago for pennies on the dollar and watched them grow to be worth millions, blah, blah, blah." So, again, lower right corner, if you see that picture, which says S for satire, "Nothing on this page is real." All right, let's see. While the page has a disclaimer, the flagship of the ALLOD network of certified artificial intelligence-free trolley and propaganda for cash, "Nothing on this page is real." There's actually a 2012 law, the Stop Trading on Congressional Knowledge Act, or the STOCK Act, that requires specific individuals to file reports within 30 to 45 days after receiving notice of a purchase, sale, or exchange that exceeds $1,000 in stocks, bonds, commodity futures, or other forms of securities, subject to any waivers and exclusions. It is 844-844-3388. All right, who we got online? Somebody wanted to talk about the Spirit Airlines deal.
1: Hey, good morning, Steve. Hey, this is me. How are you
0: doing? I'm doing all right. How you been?
1: Oh, I've been good. Last year, they shut down roughly, and 30 days.
0: You know what? Meathead, you're in a zone where you're not coming in. I'll put you on hold and try to bring you back here in a couple minutes. Yeah, but right now, just in that twilight zone. All right, so we also have Dan. Dan wants to has a few comments about the Spirit Airlines. Knight Rider, it's been a while, quite a while since we've heard from Knight Rider. It looks like maybe, say, 2 years. where you been, Knight Rider? Give me an update on the smorgasbord. I guess that's, maybe he knows what shoe fly pie is. Meanwhile, quickly, in Missouri, back in 1995, the nationwide 55-mile-an-hour speed tossed out giving states the power to set their own. Since then, the Show Me State has stayed put at 70 for cars and trucks. Lawmakers want to hit the gas. The Missouri House voted last week to pass a bill kind of shaking things up, bumping speeds to 75 miles per hour for all vehicles on rural interstates and freeways. If it goes through, Missouri will become the 20th state to allow speeds of at least 75 for certain vehicles. Yeah, the move would allow truck drivers and motorists of much of the I-70 to run at least 75 from west of St. Louis all the way to Utah. Yeah, one senator, Jamie Berger, said it's time to move forward. It's 2026. To go 75 miles per hour really is just kind of going with the flow of traffic these days. But, of course, not everybody on board. Yeah, more on that coming up. First, news, a service of industrial injection. 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
2: USA Radio News, I'm Anthony Lucero. Secret Service agents say they shot a man with a gun near the White House after he opened fire. Deputy Director Matthew Quinn says a suspect and a juvenile bystander were taken to the hospital after a stray bullet injured the child.
3: Not long before this shooting occurred, the vice president's motorcade did transit through this area. The investigation itself, in terms of the use of force in the shooting, will be conducted by Metropolitan Police Department.
2: No motive has yet been identified. U.S. officials say all six Iranian vessels were destroyed after opening fire on American warships in the Strait of Hormuz. That happened during Operation Project Freedom. Central Command calls it defensive action. President Trump warns Iran any further attacks on U.S. ships will be met with overwhelming force.
4: At the closing bell, the Dow Jones Industrial Average lost 557 points. The S&P 500 fell 29 points, and the NASDAQ lost 46 points. I'm Sarah Lee Kessler.
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0: All right, let's get back at it here. Let me do a take two, see if we can get a better signal there from Meathead. Are you with me?
1: Hey, yeah, it was Mead. Sorry about that. Lost my signal. Anyway, I was talking about, I worked for a company last year, and they shut down abruptly, and then there's a thing called the WARN Act.
0: Yes.
1: Where they have to pay you for 60 days if they don't give you 30 days notice. So, anyway, the company I'd worked for, I guess they had the means to do it, but yeah, I got paid for 60 days, and then I got another job. So, But things are going good with my new job. So, anyway, I just wanted to chime in on that. No one had mentioned that.
0: All right, not a problem. Hey, good to hear from you. Mead, I think you said
1: all
0: it
1: right,
0: was
1: buddy.
0: Mead. I'm sorry, I called you Meathead. I misunderstood you when you first... Mead, good to have you with us. And that's come into play a number of times over the... Of course, that was a big point of contention with the yellow shutdown. Yeah, there's this little stipulation. If there's ongoing discussions behind the scenes about financing, like working with financial partners trying to keep said company afloat, and that's what Yellow tried to say. They were trying to work with financing to get some collateral, but supposedly the deal is, and we know behind the scenes there was a potential $500 million bailout in the works with the government, and when the bailout fell through, that kind of gives them, I don't know, is it a waiver that kind of frees them up from having to give the 60-day notice and the WARN Act? If I had to wager a guess, I'd say that's what happened with Spirit. And I don't know that they'll ever be able to get that 60 days pay. Hey, Dan, what's happening?
2: Oh, I was listening to, your thing. Did you say Spirit had been in business 34 years?
0: That's correct.
2: Yeah, I didn't know they'd been around that long. And you're right. There's more holes in that WARN Act than there is in Swiss cheese.
0: Yeah.
2: I think Yellow blamed the Teamsters for a threatened strike. And then they were just, the hedge fund that owned that was just looking for a way to close the door. They had made their money out of it. You know what I'm saying?
0: Yeah,
2: and they wanted out. And so we'll quit paying your health insurance. And we're going to go on strike. Okay. Thanks a lot. Now we're not. I don't think that's over with yet, though, Steve.
0: Right, right.
2: That WARN Act with Yellow. I think there's ongoing legislation. And I certainly hope it goes through. Because if there ever were a bunch of individuals that totally... The goal was clear from outset. We're going to get all the money we can off the backs of those people that work there, and that we're adios. So, but I was wondering, like, with Spirit, I worked for a trucking company called Consolidated Freight when they went bankrupt. They got it's called that debtor in possession financing to liquidate the company. Well, not Spirit. Of course, the airlines, most of the the planes themselves, they're leased. So the leasing company will have to hire somebody. I mean, what do they do with these planes? They can't just leave them parked at these airports, correct?
0: Right. I'm thinking, yeah. I mean, obviously, I saw yesterday where JetBlue, the other low-cost airline, is looking to capitalize on Spirit's demise and kind of grow their business, but I don't know the ins and outs. If you're going to try to buy some of those planes, does JetBlue have any collateral where they could even buy them?
2: Well, no, they lease them. I mean, they lease them, and I guess airline business is tough, Steve. I'm a lot older than you, but you've been around long enough to know how many have gone. You know what I'm saying?
0: Yes, yes.
2: It's just a very difficult business. And I don't know. I mean, but are these, where it was the headquarters of Spirit was Florida. So I don't know where these airplanes get returned to. I can't imagine these other cities. Did Spirit fly into Cincinnati by chance?
0: I don't believe they did. No, we never flew Spirit. There's a couple of other discount airlines that fly out of CVG. I don't think Spirit did.
2: Yeah, well, but they can't just leave them sitting around. You know, they've got to get them in. So there might be some employment for some of those pilots. But from my understanding, I mean, they definitely could get unemployment. But I think that a lot of these airlines, especially the younger ones, are looking to the younger pilots and flight attendants have a chance to get on with some other company. Spirit flew out of Nashville. I knew that.
0: Mm-hmm.
2: But anyway, I feel sorry for the people, but I think they knew it was coming when they blocked the merger. That's the dumbest ass thing in the world. That doesn't surprise me that JetBlue was willing to buy Spirit. And maybe that saved JetBlue not buying them too, you know, because I don't know if they're in the best of health financially or not.
0: Mm-hmm.
2: But anyway, that Missouri bill you were talking about, is that just for Interstate 70, or does that include other interstates in the state, like 55 and I-44?
0: The report said to bump speed to 75 for rural interstates and freeways, so it's going to be more than just 70. I-70.
2: Yeah. Yeah, that's what I was thinking about, because I-55 that I travel all the time in southeast Missouri, that runs from St. Louis down to the Arkansas border and then beyond. But that interstate there certainly could handle a 75 mile an hour, and so could I-44 that runs from, that's kind of parallels the old Route 66 that runs from St. Louis to Joplin. So yeah, I didn't know exactly how it was, how it was shaken down. But and last, I kind of agree with Eagle. I think, in my estimation, I understand what the president's doing. He's trying to not just go in and destroy stuff, but other than a regime change, Steve, I don't know how you're going to ever accomplish anything with the people who claim to be who are leading, thugging that country of Iran.
0: Yep.
2: I mean, every day it's something new and something more bizarre. And I understand Eagle's frustration. He's right. I mean, you don't have to agree with somebody 100% of the time. I definitely would vote for the president again. He can't run. But I don't know. And it sounds crazy, regime change, but I think there's more support for those lunatics running that country from the citizens that are there than we realize or want to realize. I think some of them are just as crazy as they are. I know they are.
0: Mm-hmm.
2: And I don't know what you do with a situation like that, other than just bomb the living crap out of their source of revenue. And I mean that. Shut off their source of revenue and their income. And go from there. I mean, other than boots on the ground, it's just, it's soon developing into a stalemate. I hate to use the Q word, but
0: quagmire.
2: The quagmire, right? I hate to use the Q word, but I don't know what else you can do at this particular point.
0: Yeah.
2: It's like they've got one breath left, and they're going to do what they can. Steve, are you in Ohio today? Are you voting for the senator? Is that what you're voting for? Or are you voting? Is this the primary? Is this May?
0: This is primary election. So in Ohio, you go in and you'll get your. You have to ask for the Republican ballot or the Democrat ballot, And there's not much. I mean, most of the, I've got a sample ballot, and most of them are uncontested things. You know, you got a Secretary of State with two people in the mix, a Treasurer of the state, and then of course when it comes to the governor, this is on the Republican side. You got Vivek Ramaswamy, and then what's her name that would come down, Amy Acton on the Democrat side. Is it going to be Vivek Ramaswamy or some guy named Casey Pooch, which I've never even heard of? Casey Pooch is on the Republican ticket as well.
2: So today is primary day in Ohio.
0: Correct. Yes.
2: Okay. So this for the U.S. Senate race, who is the current senator? Is it Houston? Was he the one appointed?
0: Yeah, term ending January 3rd of 2029. And he's the only one on the ticket on the Republican side. I'm not sure who's on the Democrat side.
2: Oh, I think it's the guy that Sherrod Brown.
0: Let's see, Brown got ousted last election.
2: By Vance. Was it by Vance? Or by that other guy, Marino. Marino ousted Brown,
0: yes.
2: And then I believe that DeWine, who I can't stand, did he appoint Houston to be the senator now in Ohio since Vance?
0: Yes.
2: To the vice presidency?
0: Correct.
2: And that's the seat that the so-called open seat, or you know what I'm saying? That's the seat that Houston is trying to defend. I think that's how that works. But anyway. Well, thanks a lot. I enjoyed the show. And I just want Eagle, because I've criticized Eagle before. And I maybe unfairly, too. Probably it is unfairly. But he has a point, and I share the same frustration. I mean, I just don't know, how we're going to get out of this. You know what I'm saying? It just baffles me that we're in there, and you know, we keep saying we've got them destroyed, but yet they keep shooting missiles at other people.
0: Mm-hmm.
2: You know, and I think the president they've got thousands of them, but that's probably the next thing to be destroyed is all their missiles, as they should be. So. Well, thanks a lot for taking my call.
0: Hey, thank you, Dan. And I think, much of those drones and missiles are in, like, literal underground cities. Do we have the capabilities with, like, bunker buster penetrating munitions to get to them? I mean, that we've attempted to take out and successfully taken out a bunch of them, but... obviously, they've still got, they've got a number left. All right, the first question was Spirit Airlines, their Airbus A320s. As Dan said, most of them are leased, I guess, being returned to the leasers, many being parked at storage facilities like Phoenix Goodyear Airport in Arizona. Owned aircraft are being sold, while dozens of rejected out-of-service jets were sent to desert graveyards following the airline's collapse. Of course, previously, before the shutdown, they operated out of major hubs, Fort Lauderdale, Las Vegas, Orlando, Detroit, Atlantic City, Chicago, DFW, Houston, Miami, and Newark. Now, they say due to the fact the fleet consists entirely of the popular Airbus A320 models, the planes are expected to be either leased or purchased by other carriers after being processed. So there you go. Yeah, meanwhile, Missouri, now quickly back to that. Not everyone on board with increasing the speed to 75. The Missouri Department of Transportation says speeding is still the leading cause of crashes. Of course, OWIDA, which is based out of Missouri, said roads are safest when everyone moves the same speed. OIDA said, we're not pushing a specific number. We're just saying what it's going to be is one speed for all vehicles. Now, House lawmakers passed the bill 82-53, adding several other rule changes along the way. One addition is tightening the CDL rules to make sure truck drivers can handle English well enough to stay on the road. Both new CDL applicants and current drivers would have to prove English proficiency. One representative said, this is not new, it just enforces what federal law already requires. Under the bill, truck drivers must be able to talk with the public, read road signs and signals, answer questions from officials, and complete reports and records in English. Break the rule, drivers can be pulled out of service, hit with a $1,000 fine. Keep driving anyway, and the penalties stack up another 1,000 and up to 90 days in jail. This is going to turn the heat up on the trucking companies. Carriers to be fined $3,000 for each violation that is tied to one of their drivers. Louis Pugh said the focus is simple. Understanding road signs, and if there's an accident, the trucker needs to be able to communicate with first responders. The bill also spells out what happens to the truck and cargo if a driver is stopped and can't keep going. And one other part is non-domiciled CDLs. Drivers with these licenses would have to show a valid work visa. Proof of citizenship would also be required. Break the rule. Drivers face a fine up to $1,000 and up to 90 days in jail. They would be banned from driving in Missouri until they show proper documents. Trucking companies would not skate by either. If they use an illegal driver, they could be hit with a $3,000 fine. Once the fines are paid, a qualified truck driver could step in and take control of the truck. That bill heads, back to the House for approval of those changes we just mentioned. If it clears that step, then it's on to the governor's desk. On to the Knight Rider. It's been a while. Where the heck you been?
3: Been working like you, right?
0: I suppose so. We're still here.
3: That's right. Hey, I run out of Carlisle, Pennsylvania, and yeah. I kind of know the area you're going to be in, and I was just telling you that smorgasbord that Horse Feather's telling you about is called Shady Maple.
0: Shady Maple, okay.
3: That would be down in Blue Ball, Pennsylvania, or East Earl, off of Route 23 and 322.
0: Okay.
3: They seat 700 people at one time, and they bring them in by the busloads from New York and Philly.
0: So a very popular place, in other words.
3: Very popular. You will be able to get your shoe fly pie there.
0: Okay, and what am I looking at? What the hell is shoe fly pie?
3: It is a molasses-based Pennsylvania pie. I think buckwheat might be able to tell you about it.
0: Yeah.
3: And I think you'd like it.
0: So something kind of, unique to that particular area, kind of like what Derby Pie, they're in Louisville, Derby Pie.
3: Correct. Yes. It's Pennsylvania Dutch.
0: Very good. Well, I'm looking at some of the pictures. That is a monstrosity of a joint, the Shady Maple Smorgasbord. I appreciate the heads up there.
3: Yeah, you're welcome. I asked the waitress one time, and they said they fed 14,000 people on one Saturday.
0: Wow. That's incredible.
3: So I think you'd enjoy that. It's probably about a half an hour from where you're at. Plus, you'll be driving through Amish country, and you'll get to see all that.
0: And our hotel's in a place called Lititz, I believe, Lititz, Pennsylvania.
3: Oh, yes, you're not far from Shady Maple. Yes. You're right there.
0: How about?
3: You'll be driving past where Spaceman works there at Middletown,
0: yeah.
3: PA.
0: Uh-huh.
3: He works for UPS there.
0: Yeah,
3: you'll
0: yeah.
3: be driving right by that facility on 283.
0: So I need to get a hold of Spaceman and tell him to come out and treat me to the smorgasbord.
3: There you go. Him or then him or Glenn, Lone Ranger.
0: Lone Ranger, yeah, okay. So he's right up in that neck of the woods too then.
3: Yes, I think I work for the company he retired from. I drive for ABF, and I think he might have retired from there.
0: If memory serves, I believe it was. Yeah, I believe that was it. Yeah.
3: So, yeah, I wanted to tell you about that smorgasbord. You will enjoy that, but you don't have to go. It's just thought I'd tell you.
0: Okay. Yeah, that or, I guess some of the Amish community has probably some good home cooking stuff there too, right?
3: Oh, absolutely, yeah. Just check it out. Yeah, you'll enjoy it down there.
0: Okay.
3: Hopefully the weather's nice for you Saturday.
0: Yeah, I know, but according to the forecast yesterday, both Thursday and Friday are supposed to be maybe like partly cloudy. Yeah, like a 50-50 chance of rain Saturday. But I told the princess, I said, honey, it's only Monday. That forecast is going to change three times before we get there next weekend. Trust me. All right, rolling toward news break just around the corner here. We're going to be heading toward our final hour. Mark Schremer is a contributor, I guess, one of the writers, contributors to Landline Magazine under the Owner-Operator Independent Drivers Association umbrella, Landline there, the monthly magazine. And I had a little opinion piece yesterday, some of which... in my conversation with Louis Pugh there at the Mid-America Truck Show came up. We were talking all these self-certification things in the trucking industry, allowing the ELD manufacturers, one, to self-certify. Yeah, big mistake. Then they went on to allow many of these driving schools to self-certify. Yeah, which leads to, hundreds of driving schools being shut down. Yeah, the whole self-certification thing doesn't work. He starts by saying the FMCSA's decision to allow companies to self-certify has backfired on multiple occasions. So the question now is whether the federal government has learned their lesson or plans to roll the dice with self-certification again. All right, more on that, again, from Mark Schremer. Coming up in our final hour, first news, a service of Industrial Injection, serving Cat, Cummins, Detroit, and more. 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
7: USA Radio News, I'm Anthony Lucero. The Secret Service is investigating a shooting near the Washington Monument involving one of their officers after agents approached a suspicious armed individual who opened fire, with the suspect's condition unknown. Deputy Director Matthew Quinn.
8: Upon making contact, that individual fled briefly on foot, withdrew a firearm, and fired in the direction of our agents and officers. They returned fire and engaged. That individual was hit.
7: A bystander is suffering a non-life-threatening injury. Six Iranian vessels were destroyed after opening fire on U.S. warships in the Strait of Hormuz. Admiral Brad Cooper says they were small boats operating during Operation Project Freedom, and warning Iran to avoid U.S. forces, as President Trump says any further attacks will be met with overwhelming force. President Trump is rolling out a 25% tariff on cars and trucks from the European Union beginning this week. He says the EU has failed to lower their own auto tariffs after a prior trade deal was cut.
9: We raised the tariff from cars coming in from the European Union because the European Union was not adhering to the trade deal we have.
7: The move is tied to national security exemptions. Democratic National Committee leaders will visit Denver this week to evaluate the city's bid to host the 2028 convention.
10: Mayor Mike Johnston says Denver's advantage over the other four finalists is proximity. He says the pitch includes a convention village.
11: It's like an Olympic village. You know, you can have the entire convention in downtown where you got 15,000 hotel rooms down there. You can walk 5 minutes to the convention center where all the events happen during the day.
10: Denver's competing with Atlanta, Boston, Chicago, and Philadelphia. John Summers, USA Radio News.
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12: At the closing bell, the Dow Jones Industrial Average lost 557 points. The S&P 500 fell 29 points, and the NASDAQ lost 46 points. I'm Sarah Lee Kessler.
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7: Al Sharpton is slamming Florida Governor Ron DeSantis over mockery as rhetoric battle escalates.
14: Tensions are rising in the political arena as activist and NBC host Al Sharpton criticizes Florida Governor Ron DeSantis for mocking House Minority Leader Hakeem Jeffries during a redistricting dispute. The clash comes amid broader concerns about heated political language on both sides. Critics argue the rhetoric risks deepening divisions at a volatile moment, while supporters say it reflects the intensity of today's political stakes. The episode underscores a growing debate over tone, accountability, and the impact of political speech nationwide. Ron Warner, USA Radio News.
7: The San Diego Humane Society is calling it a large area of neglect and disease. Dozens of animals have been removed from a massive East County sanctuary.
15: Animal control agencies spent the weekend at the Villa Chardonnay Horses with Wings Sanctuary in Julian. They say they found more than 160 horses, 30 dogs, and for starters, more than 200 cats.
16: We have had to humane mainly euthanize some of the animals due to the level of suffering. We did have one neonate kitten that did unfortunately pass away, and so another kitten did also have to be humanely euthanized.
15: San Diego Humane Society Chief of Humane Law Enforcement, Jace Huggins. Huggins believes the owners had good intentions, but became overwhelmed and experienced financial problems. I'm Phil Farrar.
7: Gold is down $6.60 to $45.17 an ounce. Silver fell 12 cents to $72.73. For USA Radio News, I'm Anthony Lucero.
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right, as we get our final hour underway here on Cinco de Mayo. Yeah, by the way, it is not. Apparently, many people think it's like our Independence Day here on 4th of July. It is not the Mexico Independence Day, Cinco de Mayo. More on that coming up here in our final hour. First, this may be the individual Eagle was talking about. Guy posted a video. I guess he's on the cruise ship where three people have died thus far. Describing fear and uncertainty as the vessel remains off the coast of Cape Verde. And the cause of the suspected hantavirus outbreak is under investigation. He says

0: So if you're seeing coverage about this, remember there are real people behind it. This isn't something happening somewhere far, far away. It's happening to us right now. Yeah, we know the World Health Organization said Sunday that one case of hantavirus had been laboratory confirmed. Five additional suspected cases pending. Of the six affected, three have perished, and one is currently in intensive care in South Africa. The vessel remains off the coast of Cape Verde as authorities try to determine whether the cases are connected and when those requiring medical care will be allowed to disembark. Oceanwide Expeditions, which operates the ship, released a timeline this past day showing that this situation has unfolded over several weeks. According to the company, a Dutch passenger died on April 11, although the cause of death could not be determined at the time. That individual was later disembarked on St. Helena on the 24th of April. April 27, the cruise line said the passenger's wife, also Dutch, became ill during her journey and later died. Not confirmed whether those deaths are connected to the current situation. Also on April 27, another passenger became seriously ill and was medically evacuated to South Africa, where that individual remains in intensive care. A variant of hantavirus has been identified in that patient, who is of British nationality, according to the cruise line. A third passenger, who was German, died on May 2nd, although the cause hasn't been established. Two crew members, one British and one Dutch, also experiencing acute respiratory symptoms and require urgent medical care, according to the company. At this time, hantavirus has not been confirmed in the two individuals still on board who need treatment, and officials have not established a link between the virus and the three deaths. The ship remains at sea, 149 people on board, representing more than 20 nationalities, as medical evacuations and disembarkation require approval from local health authorities. The company said they're working with local and international authorities, including the World Health Organization, as they prepare for possible medical repatriation and the next steps. Officials are also considering sailing the vessel to Las Palmas or Tenerife, where disembarkation and further medical screening could take place. Strict precautionary measures are in process on board, they say. Isolation measures, hygiene protocols, and medical monitoring. All passengers have been informed and are being supported, they say. We are in close contact with those directly involved and their families, providing support where possible. So I guess these Arctic cruises are they're not like quick, you know, 5 day, 7 day. We obviously here we are, you know, fifth day in the month of May, and this all began unfolding all the way back. What, the first passenger died on April 11. So damn near a month ago. All right, Pappy, check it in here. What do you say, Pappy?
1: Hey, that's a walk down memory lane we don't want to go back on. You know what I'm saying?
0: Yes, sir. Deja vu, huh?
1: Yeah. I guess first thing is that I don't think it's normal to have four or five passengers die on a cruise.
0: Not with 150 people. I mean, we've had passengers perish, heart attacks and whatnot, but cruises with 3,000 and 4,000 people on board.
1: Right, but even 4 or 5 on a cruise.
0: That many people. No. Mm-mm.
1: Right. So something's going on here.
0: Yep.
1: Second thing I would say is, I'll be damned if I trust the World Health Organization.

0: anything they had to say. Third thing is that you mentioned when you were talking with Eagle there, and I'll say this again with 100% accuracy, that Eagle was 100% American patriot, dude. God love him. He loves his country. Just like Mr. Summers does. But the third thing is, you were talking about how it's contracted, right? Mice to mice, mice to human, human to human. And I believe you said something, or at least the break did, that there was some laboratory. So what's that tell us, Steve? That the old phrase of gain of function might be coming into play here. Meaning that you take this virus and you're able to
1: screw around with
0: mess
1: it.
0: Mess around.
1: Yeah.
0: Screw around with it and make it capable of going from
1: human to human.
0: Mouse to, yeah, mouse to human and then human to human. So yeah, this is a walk down memory lane we don't want to go back on. So keep an eye on this one. Like I said, man, I don't know if I'm going to believe anything. It comes out of the World Health Organization, unfortunately. And that's a direct result of what they've done to us in the past.
1: Mm-hmm.
0: So we'll see where this goes. Yeah, back to Rand again here. I think, Steve, I can only speculate here because I'm not in a situation room, right? But, and I get kind of the frustration here. You know, I get it. I think there's a battle going on in Iran on who is going to take control of this country. And I think Trump is really kind of sitting back and letting them fight it out amongst themselves, so to speak. I think that's why he's restraining himself. I think Dan's comment, And he very well could be right, man. Listen, I'm not sure. Never been to Iran, right? Seen a lot of commentators speaking about it, so I don't know. But when he was talking about maybe there's more civilians over there that really support this regime than we think.
1: Yep. You think?
0: Could very well be possible, or is it because, dude, you don't want to come out and speak against the regime, they'll hang you. So is it forced relationship, let's say? I don't know, man. And if we get a faction in there that's able to overthrow this regime, right, and hopefully that's the case, we don't want to go in there and just literally destroy the country for them. We need to leave them something to be able to recoup, right? Now, if that's not the case, well, I'm all for going in there and bombing the hell out of them to get that. We need regime change, Steve. I'm sorry. Maybe that wasn't the point for all this, but we're in it this deep. We're in it this far, right? We cannot leave without regime change. That's all there is to it. And it can be done without putting boots on the ground. They need to get weapons to the people. That could be another thing that they are trying to facilitate, getting weapons to these people and communications, being able to communicate with them. And I'm all for if like a little civil war breaks out there, You got regular army splitting and taking the side of the civilians that want a free country. You know, I'm also all in support of giving them air support, right? If it comes down to the shooting starts over there amongst themselves.
1: Right.
0: I'm all for giving these people air support. And you got to have communications to do that. And these things kind of take time. So, you know, I hate to say be patient, but let's be patient a little longer. Because I'm in the same boat. I'm ready to bring these guys home. I'm ready to wrap this up, right? And let's win this midterm. I don't want things to go south here. I think we're reaching that point to where if we don't get this resolved fairly soon, right? I'll tell you what, I'll give him another month, right? If we don't get this resolved fairly soon, I think you're going to see a lot more Americans screaming out, it's time maybe to wrap this up. You know what I'm saying? You might start losing support.
1: Well, what about the fact that, I mean, you got the left right now is saying that, talking about the whole War Powers Act, the whole 60 days that have come and gone since February the 28th. Can he resume military operations? Or
0: he will if he wants to. It's my understanding, maybe Grupp could chime in on this. If there's a ceasefire, if there's been a ceasefire for 2-3 weeks, however many days,
1: yeah,
0: right?
1: That's what Rubio said, that, paused the clock. That is the way Rubio put it.
0: Correct. That's my understanding also. You know, and I was just listening to you, I guess they fired on, what did they fire on? Did they fire at a U.S. naval vessel?
1: Supposedly, yes. And I guess it's some of them small, fast boats, what they fired with, I don't know. But, I mean, we blew seven of them out of the water yesterday.
0: I did not even hear that.
1: The fast boats.
0: Right. I have not been listening to anything. So, well, that's seven more of them at the bottom of the ocean there. So, you know, yeah, sure. See, listen, man, I said this from the beginning. This is a big country, man. It's not, you know, they can hide these things. It's not like we destroyed everything they got in a couple weeks. I mean, we destroyed their capability of really fighting back with any vengeance, so to speak. But, yeah, you know, it's like I said before, you got these Japanese soldiers 2 years after the war still out in the jungle wanting to fight. I mean, dude, it's a possibility they could launch another Dagon missile, you know. One of their – they told us they only had a range of 2,000 meter or kilometers. Let's just say 2,000 miles, right? Come to find out, they had that double, you know. So, yeah, it still could be done. They could get lucky, you know. Anybody in a fight with Mike Tyson could get lucky and break his nose, but that don't mean you're going to win the fight. But,
1: yeah,
0: you know, let's just hang in there, man. But I'm going to get to the point, and I'm going to be like Eagle. I'm going to say, listen, man, right? We are playing poker here. All the cards are dealt. All the betting is done. It's either time to fold or lay down the cards, get this over with. So we get, you know, get back to concentrating on this country here. All right, brother. That's all I got, man. I appreciate you taking the call. Looks like we're going to end for some rain here for the next several days.
1: Maybe a few rumbles of thunder this morning. I guess a good soaker coming our way later today and overnight. 1 or 2 inches when all is said and done. according to forecasters.
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5: 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But none of them came even close to what Steve Summers' show did for me. So if you're looking for a place to advertise, look no further.
1: Hey, let me jump over to Chicken Truck Tommy. How you been?
6: Hey, Steve. How you been doing, buddy?
1: I can't complain. Ready for summertime, though.
6: I hear that. I'm looking at the long-term forecast. It's not even going to be in the 80s. I think it went out 14 days. It's still showing in the 70s. It's crazy.
1: Yeah, it's everyone's cool.
6: Everybody's got to bundle up to get in their pool Memorial Day way. Yeah. Look, I know it's hurting the farmers around here. They can't get their crops in the ground because the ground's too cold.
1: Yep.
6: But, hey, I heard the other guy tell you about Shady Maple up there. I'll tell you what, Shady Maple is, Just imagine being on I know you've been on a cruise ship before, but just imagine the cruise ship buffet being about 10 times bigger and you're on land. That place is insane.
1: So you have, what, all kinds, tons of different food offerings?
6: Yeah, it's all kinds of, I mean, In my opinion, you go to Shady. I tell everybody who's never visited the Lancaster area before, I tell them you go to Shady Maple for the experience because they have. I mean, the food is just the food is kind of a cruise ship buffet, you know, quality. You know, it's not like home cooking. It's mass, you know, it's mass produced, so it's not
1: okay.
6: You don't get that home cooking flavor, but
1: okay.
6: it's still good.
1: Mm-hmm.
6: But it's the experience to go there. If you want. There's four or five different smorgasbords up there. My favorite one is called Diener's. It's D-I-E-N or E-R-S. It's really, really small. They always have an hour or so wait for a reason, because it's all the Amish men and women are cooking all the food back in the kitchen. But the taste, the quality is just amazing. It's all, you know, homemade Amish style cooking. But it's you're gonna wait to get in there. It's really good food.
1: Mm-hmm.
6: But I wouldn't steer you away from Shady Maple. Like I said, that's the experience. It's just crazy. All the offerings they got up there. But hey, you have Greg is, don't you?
1: I'm sorry. Who? Greg?
6: No, don't you have grandkids?
1: Oh, yeah, three of them.
6: So, you've got, if you're staying in Lititz, you have got to stop by. It's called Outback Toys. It's right in Lititz.
1: Mm-hmm.
6: They are the world's largest toy store for agricultural farm toys. So their warehouse is in Lititz, but they have a showroom. And I'll tell you what, you even come out with something for yourself in there. They have everything you can think of when it comes to trucks and tractors. And it's just, I mean, I took my son there a few years ago, and he was in there for about an hour and a half. I had to drag him out kicking and screaming.
1: Okay.
6: It is the coolest store, you know, that you would go into. But you gotta stop in there if you have time to get your grandkids something. It's a one of a kind toy store, that's for sure.
1: All right, some good but tips.
6: It's right on the main street in Lititz. It's a big warehouse. So like I said, they have a big showroom. And but a couple old antique tractors outside and stuff.
1: I'll have to check that out. All right. Well, hey, we got to get a news break.
7: USA Radio News. I'm Anthony Lucero. The Secret Service is investigating a shooting near the Washington Monument involving one of their officers after agents approached a suspicious armed individual who opened fire, with the suspect's condition unknown. Deputy Director Matthew Quinn.
8: Upon making contact, that individual fled briefly on foot, withdrew a firearm, and fired in the direction of our agents and officers. They returned fire and engaged. That individual was hit.
7: A bystander is suffering a non-life-threatening injury. Six Iranian vessels were destroyed after opening fire on U.S. warships in the Strait of Hormuz. Admiral Brad Cooper says they were small boats operating during Operation Project Freedom, and warning Iran to avoid U.S. forces, as President Trump says any further attacks will be met with overwhelming force. President Trump is rolling out a 25% tariff on cars and trucks from the European Union beginning this week. He says the EU has failed to lower their own auto tariffs after a prior trade deal was cut.
9: We raised the tariff from cars coming in from the European Union because the European Union was not adhering to the trade deal we have.
7: The move is tied to national security exemptions. Democratic National Committee leaders will visit Denver this week to evaluate the city's bid to host the 2028 convention.
10: Mayor Mike Johnston says Denver's advantage over the other four finalists is proximity. He says the pitch includes a convention village.
11: It's like an Olympic village. You know, you can have the entire convention in downtown where you got 15,000 hotel rooms down there. You can walk 5 minutes to the convention center where all the events happen during the day.
10: Denver's competing with Atlanta, Boston, Chicago, and Philadelphia. John Summers, USA Radio News.
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12: At the closing bell, the Dow Jones Industrial Average lost 557 points. The S&P 500 fell 29 points, and the NASDAQ lost 46 points. I'm Sarah Lee Kessler.
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7: Al Sharpton is slamming Florida Governor Ron DeSantis over mockery as rhetoric battle escalates.
14: Tensions are rising in the political arena as activist and NBC host Al Sharpton criticizes Florida Governor Ron DeSantis for mocking House Minority Leader Hakeem Jeffries during a redistricting dispute. The clash comes amid broader concerns about heated political language on both sides. Critics argue the rhetoric risks deepening divisions at a volatile moment, while supporters say it reflects the intensity of today's political stakes. The episode episode underscores a growing debate over tone, accountability, and the impact of political speech nationwide. Ron Warner, USA Radio News.
7: The San Diego Humane Society is calling it a large area of neglect and disease. Dozens of animals have been removed from a massive East County sanctuary.
15: Animal control agencies spent the weekend at the Villa Chardonnay Horses with Wings Sanctuary in Julian. They say they found more than 160 horses, 30 dogs, and for starters, more than 200 cats.
16: We have had to humanely euthanize some of the animals due to the level of suffering. We did have one neonate kitten that did unfortunately pass away, and so another kitten did also have to be humanely euthanized.
15: San Diego Humane Society Chief of Humane Law Enforcement, Jace Huggins. Huggins believes the owners had good intentions, but became overwhelmed and experienced financial problems. I'm Phil Farrar.
7: Gold is down $6.60 to $45.17 an ounce. Silver fell 12 cents to $72.73. 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
18: Now that it's the month of May, polling is back on the calendar, albeit at the end of the month. But all eyes are focused on Evansville. This is the NTPA Overnight Report from the NTPA headquarters in Marion, Ohio. I'm Greg Hunter. All eyes are looking ahead to the Busch Light Nationals in Evansville, the 28th through the 30th at the Vanderburg 4-H Center. From light superstocks and super farms to light mods and unlimited mods, there is going to be something for everyone at the end of the month. This week is part two of our chat with the defending champ in the light superstocks, Colton Wentworth, where we get the chance to ask him the hard-hitting questions like, is there anything special you have to have in the toter?
19: It probably sounds kind of generic, but really potato chips is a pretty must for us, really. We've got plenty of those with us.
18: That's a good one. Any brand in particular?
19: No, not really. Just kind of whatever we can get, really.
18: So as long as they're in the toter, that's all that matters?
19: There you go. Yep, that's kind of what keeps us fueled and going. So,
18: all right, Colton, you know, there's a lot of people that are helping you out in the 2026 campaign. Anybody you need to say a special thank you to?
19: Yeah, I mean, I got to thank most of all my dad for giving me the opportunity to do this, and Lance Blackerby, he does a ton for us. I got to thank our sponsors. We've had some, you know, new ones come on board for this year. We got Spray Tech and Pivot Bio, Nano Pro, and Indigo Ag. You know, they do a ton for us, so couldn't do it without them.
18: Well, on that note, I thank you for your time, and great luck this year. Hopefully you pull off a championship in the NTPA, and we will be rooting for you all season long.
19: Yeah, that would be great. It's going to be a tough task to do, but we're looking forward to it.
18: Just this reminder that Colton will start the defense of his light super title in Evansville later on this month. If you can't make it to Indiana, you can watch all four sessions. They'll be streamed live on Full Poll Live. And as we all know in polling, once the calendar hits June, polling gets in full swing, with the big poll happening at the Power Poll Nationals in Hutchinson, Minnesota, the weekend of June 12th and 13th, with two sessions, a lot of classes. There's going to be upwards of seven classes both Friday and Saturday night. Then they get about a week off, making their way to the Mackville Nationals in Wisconsin June 19th and 20th. And then teams will be making their poll June 25th through the 27th to Toma for the Budweiser Dairyland NTPA Super Nationals. There are going to be five sessions over 3 days, and there is going to be no shortage of polling in June. This is your chance to relive the 2025 season as we continue to prep for the 2026 season with NTPA Championship polling this and every Wednesday evening at 8:30 Eastern. This week, it's off to Tennessee to relive the Lions Super Bowl of the South. This has been the NTPA Overnight Report. I'm Greg Hunter. Remember, pull hard.

0: Thank you very much, Greg. We roll on through the late night, early morning hours. Back to the rest of the story. We touched on the headline, self-certification. Has the federal government learned its lesson? Although the Owner-Operator Independent Drivers Association and most truckers opposed the electronic logging mandate in any form, the FMCSA's decision to allow the ELD manufacturers to self-certify has been an absolute mess. Not only are they constantly playing a game of whack-a-mole, trying to revoke bad devices, but it's also opened the door to many ELDs vulnerable to cyber attacks. Now, the FMCSA also allowed entry-level driver training schools to self-certify. That opened the door to CDL mills that either fail to meet federal standards or commit outright fraud by handing out CDLs to pretty much anyone willing to cough up the dough. The agency has seen the error in its ways, announcing a complete overhaul of the ELD vetting process, and they have admitted that self-certification has made it easy for companies to register non-compliant devices or re-register devices that have been revoked. The FMCSA also recently removed about 550 CDL training schools for operating with unqualified instructors, using fake addresses, or failing to provide drivers with proper hazmat training. During an interview with Landline late last year, Derek Bars said that self-certification leads to a lack of oversight. It opens the door for fraud. People not following the rules because no one's watching. I use the no one's minding the store type of analogy. If nobody's watching, I'm going to find a way to skirt the system and compromise safety. Well, if there's ever been a store that needed minding, it's the use of 80,000-pound driverless trucks on our highways. But a bill in Congress would basically provide autonomous vehicle manufacturers a form of self-certification. Oh, I'd have warned lawmakers, don't go down that road again. The use of self-certification has proven serious shortcomings in multiple areas across the industry, and taking this approach with autonomous commercial vehicles would be the most disastrous use yet. Todd Spencer, in a letter to the House Committee on Energy and Commerce, OIDA voiced their opposition to the Safety Ensuring Lives Future Deployment and Research in Vehicle Evolution Act, which would establish a national framework to regulate autonomous vehicles. They said also that the Self-Drive Act fails to ensure the safe operation of driverless trucks or provide adequate transparency about the vehicle's performance. H.R. 7390 would permit the operation of 80,000-pound trucks based on unverified assertions of companies with a vested financial interest in their deployment, while companies would be required to develop a safety case describing how the vehicle would operate safely. There is no requirement for the federal government to verify these plans. Matter of fact, companies would not need to provide these cases to the government before deployment, or possibly ever. H.R. 7390, they say, includes no requirement for public disclosure of a cyber intrusion, no mandate that companies suspend operations or take vehicles offline in the event of a cyber incident. As written, the legislation grants the manufacturers significant discretion while offering the public little transparency or assurance that cybersecurity threats are being addressed promptly and appropriately. As we've seen with training schools and ELD manufacturers, if we allow companies to prioritize profits over safety, at least some of them will. We cannot allow companies with billions of dollars invested in driverless technology to put vehicles on the highways before they're proven to be safe and secure from terror threats. Again, Mark Schremer, in an opinion piece this past day, and 100% spot on there, especially when it comes to this autonomous technology. Just look at the ongoing investigations. You can go city by city where the Waymos are being tested. California, Arizona, Texas. Waymos being released on the... Wasn't it just Nashville here a week or two ago? No sooner had they released the Waymos and they're out there blocking traffic, clogging up roadways, being confused. Where am I? Entering one-way roadways the wrong direction. It's a disaster waiting to happen. Just my opinion. Hey there, Knight Rider. Yes, sir.
1: Sorry about that. I must have lost my connection. I wanted to tell you that Smorgasbord has a 30,000-square-foot gift shop below it, so the princes might enjoy that if you happen to go there.
0: You mean like a gigantic version of the Cracker Barrel Country Store kind of thing?
1: That's right. There's a lot of Amish made. The real stuff is actually in there, furniture and a whole bunch of quilts. If the princess is into quilts.
0: Yeah.
1: They got a lot of them in there. And so much to name, I can't even begin, but I'm just kind of giving you an idea.
0: Uh-huh. That sounds like it'd be right up her alley. She loves that kind of stuff. But I do, I mean, I'm looking
1: That's
0: at,
1: good.
0: It looks like most of these, the Amish community kind of rolls up the sidewalk pretty early in the evening, don't they? Most of these restaurants only open till like 6 or 7 in the evening?
1: Some of them, yeah. When you're at your hotel, ask questions. Some of them people might be able to tell you, but the caller before the break, he had some good pointers there. That other smorgasbord he talked about.
0: Mm-hmm.
1: But
0: Diners.
1: Oh, yes. So, you'll have a good time. I think you're going to enjoy Pennsylvania.
0: Okay. All right. Yeah. I mean, only been to Pennsylvania a time or two. I mean, it's been years and years ago, and we didn't really explore much. We just went and spent the weekend with, what was that? A mechanic was his handle. Old mechanic who's now retired, but... Yeah, that was up in Washington, PA. I think that's like the northwest corner.
1: Western PA, yes.
0: Yeah. Yeah, never really been.
1: Interstate 70.
0: Never been in the heart of PA. So it'll be an experience.
1: Yes, you will enjoy it. Get a hold of Spaceman, and maybe he can show you around the area.
0: Good deal. All right, well, thank you for...
1: I'll be working that weekend, and... But, hey, I wanted to tell you I enjoy your show. I've been listening since 2002. I stumbled on your show on XAP. And I think I was driving for New Penn back then.
0: Yeah. So, wow. So, you mean, were you a first-time caller this morning? Do I need to get you a first-time caller?
1: No. No, I called in before. I called in shortly after the truck show in 2024. I met you down there in Louisville.
0: Yeah.
1: So, I'm just going by a different handle.
0: Well, good to hear from you again. All right. Well, thanks.
1: I appreciate your product. I use it in everything I got, and it's a very good product, and we appreciate everything you do for us.
0: Thank you so much for listening, being a part of the show. Yeah, pass the word. Tell your friends. The Steve Summers Overnight Drive. There you go. So redistricting everywhere you look all of a sudden, in light of the Supreme Court's ruling, Republican governors in Alabama and Tennessee have actually summoned lawmakers back into special session this week, seeking new congressional districts after the Supreme Court's decision of the Voting Rights Act. Alabama Governor Kay Ivey called legislators back to Montgomery this past day to approve contingency plans for special primary elections in hopes the Supreme Court will allow the state to switch congressional maps ahead of the November midterms, a move that Republican leaders say could give the state a fighting chance to send 7 Republican members to Congress. The current 7-member delegation has 2 Democrats at this moment. In Tennessee, Republican Governor Bill Lee also announced a special session starting today, Tuesday, for the Republican-controlled legislature to break up the state's 1 Democrat-held House district, centered on the majority black city of Memphis. If you missed it, the Supreme Court's decision striking down a majority black congressional district in Louisiana said the drawing of the district map relies too much on race. That ruling began reverberating through state houses across the South as Republicans eyed the possibility of getting new lines in place for the 26 midterms, or at least by 28. President Trump encouraged the latest round in a post on Truth Social over the weekend, saying his party could gain 20 seats in the House. We should demand state legislatures do what the Supreme Court said must be done. That is more important than administrative convenience, he said. Of course, Florida approved new districts the same day. The day the Supreme Court ruling came down, Louisiana then moved quickly to postpone their May 16 congressional primary, drawing lawsuits from Democrats and civil rights groups. The Republican leadership started planning for a redraw that could eliminate one or both of their congressional districts now represented by a black lawmaker. South Carolina's governor suggested his state might also reconsider their congressional map. Raphael Warnock, the Georgia Democrat, describing the court decision as an attempt to roll back the civil rights movement. They said, we're going to allow partisan politicians to gerrymander you so that even when you show up, your voice won't have as much impact because we'll play with the lines. Now, that was over the weekend at the Ebenezer Baptist Church, where Martin Luther King Jr. once served as pastor. This is not a new method, he said. This is an old method. This is a Jim Crow method. The Supreme Court ruling boosted an already intense national battle by providing Republican officials in some states potential new grounds to redraw voting districts. Now, in Warnock's state, Georgia, Governor Kemp said Friday that the electoral maps will be unchanged for this year's midterms, despite the court ruling, citing the advanced stage of the election cycle. Voting, he said, is already underway for the 26 elections. Changes to district lines, that's not possible this year. It's clear that this requires, though, Georgia to adopt new electoral maps before the 2028 election cycle. All right, they kind of go through the same there with the Supreme Court ruling. States across the country are now reviewing the impact of that ruling, particularly those involved in ongoing disputes over district maps. Changes stemming from the decision could affect representation at both the state and federal levels, depending on how the new maps are drawn around the country. 844-844-3388.
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0: I should have asked Pappy when I had him on the line in the law enforcement community, what is a visual print? Yeah, well, that's what they referenced in the shooting that occurred there in D.C. this past evening. Or actually, about 3 in the afternoon. Secret Service Deputy Director Matt Quinn said that a bystander... A juvenile was hit by the suspect's gunfire. That child treated at a hospital, non-life-threatening injuries. But he said agents detected a, quote, visual print of a weapon. Is that like where they can see you may have a gun on your hip kind of thing? A visual print? He said, yeah, my understanding is they observed a print. These are trained surveillance detection personnel out there looking every day for just that. They observed a visual print of a firearm. Upon making contact, that individual briefly fled on foot, withdrew a firearm, and fired in the direction of our agents and officers. They returned fire and engaged. Quinn said the motorcade, there was a motorcade that included Vice President J.D. Vance, that had driven by not long before the incident. He said, I cannot say, I'm not going to guess on that. Whether that suspect may have been trying to target the vice president. But I can tell you, every time we are patrolling this area, in every site we do, 24 hours a day, 7 days a week, hardcore, whether or not it was directed to the president, I don't know, but we'll find out. Yeah. Reports say the suspect was taken to a hospital. There was a White House meeting with President Trump and small business owners that I guess was briefly paused. I think everything went on lockdown at the White House. But that meeting ultimately went on, according to the New York Post. So about 3 o'clock in the afternoon, 15th Street and Independence Avenue, near the Washington Monument. It's about a half mile from the White House direct. That's what all unfolded. So they got the guy in custody. I guess they'll learn more in the coming day, right? Truck and Phil checking then here on a Taco Tuesday, as he likes to call it. Good morning, Mr. Summers and the Hotshot Secret Nation. Starting at 55, a high of 64 today. Looks like rain. 95% chance of rain, Fort Wayne. 51, not warming up. Lower 50s today in Owego, Michigan. How about a shout-out to the Knuckle Buster and all the veterans out there. Take it easy out there today, drivers, and be safe. Semper Fi. There you go from Truck and Phil. And with that, we'll close out our Taco Tuesday Cinco de Mayo edition, shall we call it, of the Steve Summers Overnight Drive. Yeah, we'll be back at the midnight hour Eastern time. Do it all over again for our Hump Day edition. Hope you'll join us right here.

0: USA Radio News, I'm Anthony Lucero. The White House signaled it's rejecting Iran's latest proposal to reopen the Strait of Hormuz in exchange for ending U.S. port blockades, but delaying nuclear talks. Former U.S. Ambassador to Saudi Arabia, Michael Ratney, appeared on News Nation.
1: I think the level of trust that the Iranians have in the U.S. to make good on any kind of agreement, already pretty low, is now rock bottom.
0: President Trump says Tehran is in a state of collapse and no new negotiations are scheduled. The Federal Reserve began a two-day policy meeting on Tuesday and will announce a decision on interest rates on Wednesday as rising gas, oil, and food prices complicate the outlook. Wall Street Journal's John Bussey.
2: The Fed is very unlikely to ease interest rates in its meeting this week, and there's expectation it won't ease for the rest of the year.
0: President Trump continues pressuring Chairman Jay Powell to cut the rates. An insurance company has fired an employee following a social media post.
3: United Healthcare says it's fired an employee after a controversial social media posting reacting to Saturday's shooting at a Washington political event. In a TikTok video, the woman appeared to mock the incident and expressed disappointment that President Trump was not killed. The company says the comments are inconsistent with its values and that violence is never acceptable. Ron Warner, USA Radio News.
0: Elon Musk testified in his lawsuit against OpenAI, warning a shift to a for-profit model would undermine charitable giving as the billionaire co-founder seeks to block the company's restructuring in a high-profile court battle over the future of the ChatGPT maker. Wall Street closed mixed.
4: At the closing bell, the Dow Jones Industrial Average lost 25 points, the S&P 500 fell 35 points, and the tech-heavy NASDAQ dropped 223 points. I'm Sarah Lee Kessler.
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1: A plan to tax California billionaires will likely appear on the November ballot after supporters say they've gathered enough signatures.
2: The campaign says it collected over 1.5 million signups. The measure would charge billionaires in California for a one-time 5% tax on their assets, such as stocks, art, businesses, and intellectual property. The tax targets billionaires living in the Golden State at the start of the year. California has the most billionaires of any state. John Summers, USA Radio News.
1: Severe storms are developing along the I-35 corridor from Oklahoma City down to Dallas, with risks of large hail, damaging winds, and possible tornadoes before the system shifts east into Mississippi, Alabama, Tennessee, Georgia, and that'll last through the evening hours. It's been described as Mad Max with shopping carts. Here's why a trip to your favorite warehouse store is becoming a full contact sport.
3: Shoppers say the extra large carts can be used as blockades or battering rams, depending on how intent a shopper is on getting that sample or maybe that 25 pack of paper towels they forgot a few aisles back. And with more of us hunting for bargains, it's happening a lot more often. Reports of people getting hurt are up, along with police intervention. Global Data Research, which measures shoppers' behavior in stores, says warehouse shopping is immersive by design, from big screen bling to aisle after aisle of tantalizing deals. Their advice? Treat your cart like your car and watch your feet. I'm Daria Albinger.
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Alrighty then, just like that, here we are, back in the saddle once again. All right, where are we at? Closing out a Tuesday as we cross over the midnight hour in the Eastern time zone. For the rest of the country, well, good evening. Hope your week's going well.

0: Midweek coming our way as we turn the page. 29th day of April. That means one to go. Are you ready for May? April showers, spring May flowers. Well, that should be the case. As we welcome you in, the Steve Summers Overnight Drive, live from the Hot Shot Secret Studios, on a much quieter night outside the secret bunker. Unlike 24 hours ago, dealing with the rumble of the thunder. It's cool, it's calm, very quiet. Not the case further south. Another very active night weather-wise. Strongest storms tonight impacting portions of Arkansas. Mississippi's really been under the gun the last few hours. We've seen numerous tornado warn cells. Not seeing any tornado warnings at this point in time. Just a lot of strong, straight-line winds, severe thunderstorms, especially through northern Mississippi, right along the Tennessee line there. Additional strong storms down into central Mississippi. Some of these stronger cells also moving over into northeast Mississippi into northwest Alabama. Seeing a few severe thunderstorm warnings there at this hour. So kind of a rainy night from southern Illinois. Torrential rains, really. I mean, Memphis, you've pretty much cleared out the strongest storms now south and east of Memphis direct. But you're going to be in heavy rains from just east of Memphis, almost to Nashville. Storms are rolling that direction. Shouldn't reach severe thresholds in the Nashville area overnight, but we'll keep an eye on things. A lot of heavy rain. From Tupelo to Birmingham, you're locked in. Rain from Birmingham to Huntsville, rainy night. Another fairly decent-sized cluster of showers and thunderstorms stretching from just west of Macon, Georgia, all the way back to just east of Montgomery, Alabama. So a soggy night in the southeast, but in these areas, they really need some rainfall. Hopefully just not too much of a good thing in too little amount of time as far as flooding's concerned. Let's take a look at our traveler's weather from our friends at AccuWeather as we get things underway around the country. After hundreds of severe weather incidents and dozens of tornadoes since last Thursday across the central states, all these dangerous storms kind of shifting south and east as we head toward midweek here. By this weekend, severe storms may be impacting the Gulf Coast region. More than 900 preliminary severe weather reports recorded from Thursday to Monday. Nearly 60 tornadoes, almost 300 reports coming in on Monday alone. As of Tuesday morning, there were about 225,000 without power through parts of the Midwest. After last night's strong storms, the Storm Prediction Center said overnight tonight, storms remain very active, high winds, damaging hail, still the risk of a tornado and flash flooding concerns. Arkansas was in that center of the moderate severe threat zone throughout the past evening. A front that's triggered storms since last weekend, now shifting south and east, and storms tracking along with it. So the severe thunderstorm and tornado threat, including Memphis, Tennessee, which again, they did have some tornado warned sirens going off a few hours ago. Things now moving a bit further south and east. Tupelo, Mississippi, Little Rock, Arkansas was in the area of concern. The risk of severe thunderstorms extending from central Texas to eastern Alabama and Tennessee, as well as southern Missouri, southern Illinois, and still south central Kentucky through the overnight hours here. Further to the northeast, a few thunderstorms extending from the Ohio Valley into parts of West Virginia. We are still seeing some storms in the Lexington area at this hour. Not much showing up over in West Virginia. But for the day ahead, Wednesday, the severe weather threat's going to split into two main areas. One zone of severe thunderstorms with high winds, hail, flash flooding, and a few tornadoes focusing along the I-10 corridor from central Texas all the way to the Florida Panhandle. Later today and into Wednesday night, that risk may extend northward into the I-20 corridor, northern Louisiana, central Mississippi. If a storm system that focuses severe weather strengthens, southern areas that risk for the day ahead include Houston, San Antone, Austin, New Orleans, Jackson, Mississippi, and Mobile, Alabama. Further to the northeast, another area of locally severe thunderstorms developing Wednesday into Wednesday night. We'll see some severe thunderstorms, high winds, damaging hail, and a few tornadoes from eastern Kentucky and northeast Tennessee into much of West Virginia and Virginia. Over to the eastern USA, cities at risk for the day ahead, Charlotte and Raleigh, North Carolina, Roanoke and Richmond, Virginia, on over into the Washington, D.C., Charleston and Beckley, West Virginia. As we move ahead from late this week into the weekend, additional severe thunderstorms expected from Texas to northern Florida and southern Georgia as this frontal system's going to stall out near the I-10, I-20 corridors. Storms will tend to track from west to east along that boundary, separating the warm, humid air near the Gulf and some of the cooler air over the interior U.S. That same pattern's going to bring some beneficial rain to the drought and wildfire-prone areas. We could see some localized flash flooding. While the long-term drought may persist, this good soaking rain, followed by a spring green-up and more humid conditions as we roll into May, should help end the spring wildfire threat, which has been really ugly for the past couple of weeks there in the southeast. Obviously, still dealing with the springtime allergies here at the Secret Bunker. A scratchy throat, itchy, watery eyes. Didn't seem to be quite as bad this past day as earlier in the week. We did finally get some of that much-needed rainfall, bringing some of the pollen out of the air, but allergies are kicking. We'll break down more on the beneficial rains forthcoming there in the southeastern portions of the country over the next several days. First, Philly Dan checking in, getting us started here this Wednesday morning, top of the morning from Philly. I see the camel there. Hump day. All right, Marianne's on board. Morning, Steve, overnight family. Hello, all the overnight listening family. Everybody travel safe out there. Gerald, what's going on, Gerald? He said, I thought the Democrats believed in no kings. Seems like they got a standing ovation for the king this past day. I'm seeing some of the folks indicating the hypocrisy, the no kings crowd, the no kings rallies. But when a true king shows up, standing ovation. That's what he got in the House this past day, speaking to Congress. Hello, Michael. Good to have you on board. Larry, good afternoon. Hammer down, be safe. 60 degrees, Plattekill, New York tonight. We get round number two to Schenectady underway. Coffee cup is full. Nap time is over. Here we go. John Ferguson, howdy, everybody. On the 10, parked near Omaha. I got a two-stopper for the day ahead. Then we'll reload back to the Buckeye State. Anybody see any No Kings protests today? Makes you kind of wonder, huh? Of course, there's only one king that will be victorious. Either way, good night. Stay blessed out there, Steve. and all the listening family. Jeffrey's on board there in Southern Florida. Hello to the overnight family. Saddle up, nocturnal listeners. What day is it? What day is it? You know what day it is, but it's not official until Horse Feathers calls in and makes it so. I can give you advance warning. It's probably going to be somewhere a bit later in the program. I'll let him, when he feels like it's time to tell what's going on, but he's had a few changes in recent days. Meanwhile, 844-844-3388, the digits to hit. Meanwhile, 60 degrees, Harrison, Ohio. Rain all the way up until noon, today's date. Now we've got Tampon Tim claiming that he tipped off the feds that ultimately led to the raids and the indictments in the state that he governs. He needs to take that tampon and shove it right in his mouth. He should exercise his right to remain silent. Yeah, he tipped him off all right by at least knowing that the fraud was being perpetrated against his own citizens, if not even having direct involvement. I mean, his office is the one that increased funding to these fraudulent activities by millions of dollars with no oversight. Indeed, watch your six. Yeah, we've got updates. The FBI moving in. Hey, the Leering Center actually got raided there. And a number of others in the Somali community this past day. Hello to Karen. Good evening, Ohio, in the house. There's Scrapyard waving all five. Good to have you on board. Bob in Michigan checks in. There's Bill. Good morning. 50 degrees at the home 20 once again, Hurricane, Wisconsin. The FBI is now investigating the owner of that Minocqua, Wisconsin brewing company. Yeah, he's the guy that made the evil comments about assassination attempts on President Trump. I'm not the person, a kind of person that wishes bad things to happen to anyone in office, no matter what party they're in. But either way, have a great night out there, drivers, and be safe. So I kind of wondered if the FBI would be kind of moving in on that guy. You would certainly think. Yeah, because I think I still have the post that he shared in the mix here. In regards to, how did he put it? He said, we almost got our free beer day. Here it is. I saved this up. Minocqua Brewing Company. That was his quote. We almost got our free beer day. He's the one that's offering free beer if someone can successfully do the job of taking out the president. So he says, either a brother or sister in the resistance needs to work on their marksmanship, or he faked another assassination to get a positive news cycle. Wow. Regardless, we stand at the ready to pour free beer the day it happens. Talk about inciting violence. Yeah, we could see that guy's brewery shut down. I don't know. Will they lead him off in handcuffs? It's 844-844-3388. We'll get to some of the other listening friends checking in and welcome you aboard. Phone lines open as we roll into Hump Day, the Steve Summers Overnight Drive.
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0: Well, hello to Sneakers checking in here. Everybody be safe out there. Let's see. More rain means more mowing. Yes, indeed. Southern Illinois. Hey, there's Big Ed. Are you with me? Ed says, I don't know which is worse, a tornado or getting beat up by the hail, like in Springfield, Missouri. Yeah, I've seen some of those videos, man. They had close to baseball size hail in the mix this past day. Windshields busted out, cars all beat to you know what. Obviously, a lot of roof damage, extensive damage. James joining with us via YouTube this morning. Looks like the president is leaning more on keeping the extended blockade against Iran. This alone will likely bankrupt what is left of the regime, and in all likelihood cause its demise, I believe. It may work better than airstrikes. That's kind of what they're banking on. I can kind of give you a little update where the Treasury Secretary alluded to just that on Monday, in the early evening Monday, well after the markets closed. Treasury Secretary posted on X, describing the IRGC's leaders as pretty much currently trapped like drowning rats amid the enduring naval blockade of the Iranian ports, which will soon, he says, lead to gasoline shortages and anger amongst the people and potential protests leading to an uprising there. And also, here's where things stand on the stalled negotiations and an early hint of the potential White House reaction per the Wall Street Journal, which reads, Iran has presented regional mediators with a new offer to stop the attacks on ships in the Strait of Hormuz in exchange for a full end to the war, including lifting the naval blockade of Iranian ports and postponement of the nuclear negotiations. That's the big no-no. The proposal presented by Iranian Foreign Minister Abbas during his tour of the region and Pakistan over the past weekend, hoping to break the deadlock in the conflict and get talks back into motion. President Trump and the national security team obviously skeptical of that offer. President Trump previously said negotiations could happen over the phone rather than in person. Plus, President Trump held discussions with his aides Monday morning about that offer, which I guess this past day, pretty much rejecting that. Not going to move forward. The nuclear talks have to be a part of the deal. Treasury Secretary Mnuchin pretty much saying if this blockade continues, they're trapped. And when nobody can get any fuel, nobody gets paid for working. We'll see the uprising in the streets taking place. That's their hope, anyway. Hello to Buckeye Boy, Ackworth, Georgia, 65 degrees. Only got up to the lower 70s this past day. We had some heavy rain and some thunderstorms this past morning. Woke me up, and according to the radar, could get some more of that if it's holding together from the west. I didn't do a whole lot today other than just getting an adjustment, going to the bank, doing some of the typical office stuff. Good day, I think. I think I'll do that again today. I agree with Pappy. Old Tampon Tim needs to go away. He is a disgrace as a human and even a worse politician. 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
2: USA Radio News, I'm Anthony Lucero. President Trump encouraged Iran to call him over the peace talks.
3: Trump's message to Iran comes as discussions between the two nations stall over the Strait of Hormuz. Iran's foreign minister flew to Russia Monday to meet with President Vladimir Putin after President Trump decided to not send an American delegation for talks. Putin has reportedly told the Iranian foreign minister Russia would do everything that serves your interests and the interest of all the peoples of the region. John Summers, USA Radio News.
2: Former FBI Director James Comey was indicted on Tuesday on two felony counts tied to a social media post showing seashells arranged in 8647. FBI Director Cash Patel.
4: James Comey allegedly threatened the life of the President of the United States, and as you all now know, shortly after posting that threat, he deleted that threat.
2: Comey says it was political speech, not a call for violence. From America's News Network, USA Radio News.
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0: Well, top of the morning, says Santa Claus. 68 degrees just south of Sacramento, California. The city of Elk Grove checking in. Had our Vegas vacation postponed until next week. All right. Gives you time to save up some more donation money, right? You can't go to Vegas without leaving your donation so they can build another monstrous hotel. Lauren Waste, two-time world champion bull hauler, 57 degrees under clear starlit skies, Kingsville, Missouri tonight. Sitting in line, I'm the next truck up to load my powerful chrome-plated cow truck with 82 show-me heifers. A trip to the lush pastures of the cowboy state. Yes, I fought the mud and the crud from copious amounts of rain in the Razorback yesterday. Finally stepped onto dry ground here at the sale barn for the first time in some 48 hours. That's one small step for plastic trucks that run on timers and one giant leap for bull haulers. All right, Steve, as always, it's an epic night for some high-speed trailer trucking. Special shout-out to the one always out of the box in the first place, Philly Dan, from the Kingsville Livestock Market tonight. There you go, Philly Dan. Mitch, hey there, good to hear from you. Hey, Steve, I'm picking up where Pappy left off. We've got 63 degrees on the cruiser dash cam, dashboard, that is, on the east side of Hamilton, Ohio. Trying to keep things quiet out here. Thank you for what you do. Appreciate you being with us. Yeah, thanks for stepping into those shoes. Somebody's got to fill them, right? Speaking of Pappy, he said, yeah, that sounds like a direct threat to me. Yeah, free beer to the one that assassinates Trump. Technically, it's free beer for everyone if someone successfully were to do that. He said, that's complicity. Okay. On down the line we go at 844-844-3388, 46 degrees in lower Michigan tonight, says Michael. James says, shout out to Eagle this morning. Well, there you go. Speaking of, Eagle's on board. Looks like says he's got an early delivery this morning, trying to check in out of the box here. What's going on, Eagle?
1: Yeah, how you doing, Steve? Who was that? Who was that? Who said they had a shout out to me? Who was that you just said?
0: Somebody named James.
1: Oh, okay. James. Yep. I don't think I've heard of him before, but yeah, I appreciate that. I appreciate that, Steve. I'm gonna start off tonight before I get back to this situation with Trump over the weekend. I want to talk about this Iran situation right quick. It's pretty, it's pretty clear now, Steve. You know, these people, you know, at first, Steve, I thought maybe these people, I knew that they wanted to have a nuclear weapon and they wanted to destroy Israel, but I didn't think it would go to this point, Steve, to where that these people, you know, they still are trying to, and Donald Trump is not going to make that deal. They still trying to put a deal on the table with Donald Trump, to where they'll do all the other things with the trade and all this other stuff. But they still are not willing to say that they want to give up their nuclear program, that they don't want to give up this nuclear material that they have. You know, I didn't think these people would be this stubborn with it. So that just goes to show people, Steve, if these people are that stubborn, if they did get it, we already know that they will use it. If they get a nuclear weapon, they will use it. If these people are pushing it to the limit like this, because the deal should have already been signed by now. So it shows you how much these people want a nuclear program, and that's really a damn shame. But from what I'm hearing now on the news, though, Steve, this blockade seems to be working.
0: Mm-hmm.
1: They saying that Iran is almost a couple of days from being financially ruined because that oil, you can only store that so much oil. You know, they claim you can't turn off the pumps. You keep pumping that stuff, but you don't have nowhere to store it. And the oil is not getting out of the country because Donald Trump is not letting the ships leave. So they're not making no money. And Iran, they eventually going to have to give in, Steve. They eventually going to have to sign a deal because they already talking about all the people that's losing their jobs. The financial problem. Eventually the people are going to turn on the government because these people have to take care of their family. I'm surprised they haven't done it already. So I believe in the next couple of weeks, some type of deal will be signed if Donald Trump keeps up this blockade and doesn't give in to these individuals because they hurting right now for money because that's how they make their money is with this oil. So they've been shut down for at least 2 weeks now. And the longer it goes, the less money they make. And they're going to eventually have to get on their knees and beg Donald Trump for a deal. It's just a matter of time before that happens. And I don't think U.S. we shouldn't have to do any more bombing. I hope not. You know, we don't have to go back in and bomb some more things. But this blockade seems to be working at this point. So we'll see what transpires in the next couple of days. Like Donald Trump said, Steve, they got a phone call. Don't even waste your time sending JD and other people over there to Pakistan. Let these people get on the telephone and beg Donald Trump to sign a deal before. Don't even waste your time sending them over there. I believe that they're gonna be on their knees begging and pleading in the next couple of weeks, Steve, to get a deal with Donald Trump because they losing money big time. So we'll see how it turns out.
0: Mm-hmm.
1: Now, as far as the situation goes, Steve, with Trump, you know, I told you last night, Steve. You know, it really hurt me. We got the king in town. I'm surprised that, you know, he didn't cancel his visit, you know, after what happened over the weekend. He still came to town and met with Donald Trump. So I'm glad he didn't cancel out. But, you know, like I told you, Steve, it hurt me last night, you know, because Melania is one of the most, you know, beautiful first ladies we've ever had in the White House. And, you know, when I looked at the video, it really hurt me to see Melania, you know, in a nightgown, an expensive dress, having to duck under a table, you know, from a man that's trying to barge, you know, a gunman that's trying to get in there and kill her husband and everybody else in the room. You know, Melania doesn't deserve that type of treatment. You know, that's embarrassing for me as an American to see America, president of the USA, look like a third world country when you got people ducking under tables because they think a man is getting ready to barge in the room with a gun. Like I said before, they need to up the protection with Donald Trump, Steve. He needs to demand that Secret Service give him more protection right now because there's some dangerous people out there. And with this Hakeem Jeffries guy, where he's still running his mouth with this bad rhetoric, and it's people like him that Ilhan Omar and Whoopi Goldberg and people like that, and this Kimmel idiot on television. These type of people, Steve, these are the ones that are causing problems. You know, they in America, and they still bad mouthing the President Trump. And Donald Trump is doing everything he can to get the job done, and these people don't appreciate it. You know, when he went on that CBS, you know, I still don't know why he did that interview with Norah O'Donnell. Like I said, he know the woman is a traitor and a turncoat. He still went on the show, but he embarrassed her in the long run because he knew she was going to ask the bogus question, and he got right on. He did exactly what he was supposed to do. He put her in her place. And that's the way he should do with any of these reporters that ask these bogus questions to Donald Trump, you know, because Donald Trump, they haven't proven anything about the man being a child molester and all this other nonsense. So he shouldn't be treated like that. So, you know, it keeps going on and on and on, Steve. And like I said, it's an insult. You know, let's talk about all these people, and they should lose their jobs, Steve. That guy that you talked about in Wisconsin yesterday, I understand he's in unemployment. That's exactly where he should be, talking about that we need more assassins that the people that killed Abraham Lincoln and some of the other presidents would be embarrassed at some of the people that we have now trying to assassinate them. That's an insult for somebody to say so. And you shouldn't be allowed to say that on the internet. And people that say that, they need to find out where you work at. The same thing they did when Charlie Kirk died, when people was wishing death on that man and bad luck. They need to find out who these people are and get them out of work. Because I don't want somebody like that working with me that's wishing bad luck and putting that type of garbage on the internet about Donald Trump wishing the man bad luck and saying, you know, that they hopefully the next time they don't miss and all this type of nonsense. Nah, it's a bunch of nonsense. And like I said, Jimmy Kimmel, he still didn't apologize, but I didn't expect him to apologize because he's nothing but a coward. And like I said, hopefully ABC will do the right thing and get him off the air as quickly as possible. Donald Trump, he will get some people to get him off the air because he doesn't deserve to be on American television because he doesn't appreciate it. And like I told you last night, Steve, there's too many other things for Kimmel to talk about besides Donald Trump. And it's all about jealousy. I believe he's just jealous of Donald Trump because he's successful and he's a failure. So he continues flapping his mouth about Trump. So eventually, like I said, eventually one night, Steve, hopefully in the very near future, you'll turn your television on ABC and Jimmy Kimmel show. Well, there'll be a sign on the front of your television. Show has been discontinued due to stupidity. And I thank you for taking my call.
0: All right. Discontinued due to stupidity. That's a good one. All right. Hello, Scrapyard. Heavy fog on 49 Northwest Arkansas. You could almost whip out a pocket knife and carve out a pillow and blanket for the sleeper. All right, watch for the fog there. Gilligan, morning, Steve, fellow listeners. Driving in the moonlight, Mayberry, a.k.a. Mount Airy, North Carolina, with 58 degrees tonight. There you go. Keep it shiny side up. Any deal that allows the IRGC and the theocracy in Iran to survive is a bad deal, a no-go. Give you more on the, much-needed rain coming toward our friends there in the south. Brain dead this past, I think his screwed-up schedule, this may be his off night, but he forwarded to, I guess it's kind of an annual tradition. When Talladega weekend is all over and said and done, you go to the infield. Somebody's got to clean it all up, right? And there's the what was left behind. Talladega Super Speedway shares what the infield crowd left, which it's rather hilarious. Not happy with what I found. They say it's a tradition unlike any other, where they share what the infield fans left behind. It was the Jack Lynx 500 at Talladega, one of the most cherished venues in all of NASCAR. And of course, it delivered some iconic moments yet again. Carson Hocevar scoring his first ever NASCAR Cup Series win. Of course, the big-time wreck that knocked out at least 26 cars from the competition. Meanwhile, that's pretty much Talladega. But although the race itself was exciting, it also allowed for the young phenom, Carson Hocevar, to get his first win. The part we often look at or look forward to every year is the day after. Because the speedway clears out and the iconic infield reveals a literal wasteland of the weekend that was. If you're not familiar what he's talking about, Talladega opens up the infield for the weekend of racing. NASCAR fans make it feel like home for a pretty fair price. People with campers and RVs into the center of the racetrack and just have one hell of a party. until they're forced to leave the premises when the weekend activities are concluded. When that happens, the fun via social media just gets started. They then share a number of posts, some of the things left behind. For some reason, not everything that gets taken into Talladega makes it out. Whether it be the vibes of the race or the alcohol that's undoubtedly flowing in the infield, surprising things are always left behind. Of course, then the Speedway has to deal with disposing of it, but they have some fun at the same time before they do so. So here we go. Our fans are innovative. You've got a literal fence drying rack. People got towels, like their shower towels and whatnot, with a towel rack made up. They said, please take your personal towels. I don't like the idea of touching your personally used items. Air mattresses left in the infield. There's a tent that's set literally like 1 foot away from a portalette. I don't think I'd be sleeping very well. The smell would have had to have been rather obnoxious. But, somebody pitched tent right there next to the Port-a-John. A full-fledged bar that people brought in lumber and built a bar in the infield. Left behind. Always couches left in the infield. there's an entire foosball table. I guess somebody pulled it out of their man cave and decided, I don't want to mess with trying to get it back. Left in the infield. That's got to be at least a 55-inch big screen television. Brand new Boss grill left in the infield. Somebody's wheelchair. How about an ironing board? Somebody actually felt the necessity. Why would you need an ironing board at the infield in Talladega? I guess maybe you got to look spiffy. Anyway, it's a pretty wild collection of items. Most people make the joke that a local fraternity house would be lucky to furnish their place with everything that's actually left behind in that infield. Anyway, long story short, happy congratulations to Carson Hocevar. 844-844-3388.
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0: right, let's get a live update from Mississippi. Well, Knuckle Buster, is it still storming or have you calmed down yet?
1: It's calmed down quite a bit. According to my radar down here, it's still got some rain here on the backside of that big storm we're sending your way, Steve. So better get ready for it. I don't know if it's going to swing north or just keep right on going east there. So, but it's, we had a couple of tornadoes down here in North Mississippi. So.
0: Yeah, you had the sirens going off about, what, 10, 10:30, something like that? A little bit early.
1: Anytime them sirens are going off, I'm going to be out there on the front porch watching for it. So. was laid out there in the yard, and when that lightning struck and hit the ground, he was standing at the front door. Let's go in. So I let him in, and I decided it was time for me to go in too.
0: So it's just a southern, it's a southern tradition thing, right? The tornado sirens are going off. Everybody gets out on the front porch, see if they can spot it.
1: Oh yeah, absolutely there. But you start feeling that wind pick up, you might as well go on in the house there, shut the door there. Anyway, it went south of me. It normally does. It can go south or north, so I'm right in a good spot here. So,
0: yeah.
1: I've never had a tornado come through here. I had one come real close one time. That front door was a knocking on it there. So I just kind of told me to get my ass back in the house and shut that door. So that's what we done. Hey, I saw a headline saying old Barney Frank is in hospice care.
0: It's been a while since I've heard his name, Barney Frank. Wow.
1: Yeah, he's fixing to go meet his maker too, buddy. He's writing a book, Taking on the Lift. Well, that's one book I'm not going to read. It's what Barney Frank had to say. But anyway, OZ's laid out over on the couch. See, I need to wake him up and make him go back and get back into bed.
0: Tell him the party's over. Time to get some sleep.
1: Yeah. He's already been sleeping all day. That's all he does. Eat, sleep, and run out there in the yard. See, whoever said technology would replace paper has obviously never tried to wipe their backside with an iPad or an iPhone. So that's all of my knowledge for today. There,
0: that would be a fact.
1: Yep, and you gotta love them Alabama rednecks over there, Bubba and Earl, buddy, leaving all that junk in the middle over at Talladega. It's amazing the junk is a.
0: It's a comical sight, yeah. And we got to get a news break.
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5: USA Radio News, I'm Anthony Lucero. The White House does not appear to be satisfied with the latest peace proposal from Iran. It would see the reopening of the Strait of Hormuz and the end of the U.S. blockade of the waterway, but would postpone talks related to Iran ending the nuclear program.
6: In a post on Truth Social, Trump said Iran claimed they're in a state of collapse and want the Strait to reopen as they get their leadership in order. Meanwhile, the United Arab Emirates announced today it would be leaving OPEC to give itself more flexibility when it comes to upping oil production to match market demands. This could bring down oil prices across the globe if the UAE significantly increases production. John Summers, USA Radio News.
5: House Speaker Mike Johnson is speaking out about what he referred to as lack security at the White House Correspondents Association dinner.
7: The House Speaker recounted his night at the event, which included disruption from a man exchanging gunfire with law enforcement at the Washington Hilton. According to Johnson, from a layman's perspective, the security doesn't sound like it was sufficient, but he also noted that cabinet secretaries and government officials came in through an alternative entrance with their own details. The suspect made it through an initial line of security but was apprehended before reaching the ballroom where the guests were gathered. I'm Mark Mayfield.
5: A U.S. Special Forces soldier, Gannon Ken Van Dyke, pled not guilty to federal charges alleging he used classified information from a mission to capture Venezuela's Nicolas Maduro in order to place over $33,000 in prediction market bets. He earned over $400,000 in what prosecutors call an illegal insider trading scheme. Wall Street closed mixed.
8: At the closing bell, the Dow Jones Industrial Average lost 25 points, the S&P 500 fell 35 points, and the tech-heavy NASDAQ dropped 223 points. I'm Sarah Lee Kessler.
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9: No matter who we are or where we come from, we all experience difficulties in life.
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10: Talking about it has helped me.

0: It was late November in Granite Bay, California, just north of Sacramento. Cindy Wanner also left behind her shoes, coat, and car. Her body was found 3 weeks later in a remote area 40 miles away. Her murder unsolved until now. Placer County Police say thanks to DNA, they've arrested the man who killed her, 64-year-old James Lawhead Jr. He was released from prison the year Wanner went missing and has long been a suspect, but they couldn't find him for years. Using facial recognition equipment, he was tracked down to Arizona and arrested in Bullhead City, charged with kidnapping, rape, and murder. I'm Jason Athenson.
1: The NCAA is preparing to expand its men's and women's basketball tournaments from 64 to 76 teams as early as this coming season, adding 8 at-large bids and reshaping the first four into a 24-team opening round with 12 games. With baseball season in action, fans are showing support. But how much is too much? What's the difference between a sports fan and a sports fanatic?
2: Sports fans make up about 70% of the population. Sports fanatics, about 20%. And here's the difference according to Psychology Today. Fans go to games and wear team gear. Fanatics never miss a game, scream at the TV, know the names of the players, and refer to the team as us. Psychologists say it's not really bad if you're a fanatic as long as you maintain balance and stay employed. I'm Bree Tennis.
1: And I'm Anthony Lucero, USA Radio News.
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Friday, just like that, another day in the books. 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Trust your week's going well. Good to have you with us. Live from the Hot Shot Secret Studios, the Steve Summers Overnight Drive. Welcome aboard for those just joining us this hour. Details coming your way this hour. How big of a deal is it? The United Arab Emirates announcing this past day that their 59 years of membership in the Organization of Petroleum Exporting Countries, as we call it, OPEC, comes to an end Thursday, May 1. What's that translate to? We'll break down the bigger picture. That's a pretty significant thing when it comes to global oil supplies. Obviously, that's big in the news right now. Yeah, Iran pretty much drowning in their oil, being forced to store their excess oil in what they refer to as junk storage sites, using improvised containers and trying to ship it by rail to China. As the standoff in the Strait of Hormuz continues, they're hoping to avoid shutting down production

0: that would decimate their economy. They are facing an infrastructure crisis as the war continues to drag on. Now, according to the report, Iran was still able to export their oil, even though it shut down the Strait of Hormuz. Of course, we have the blockade on traffic out of any Iranian port since mid-April. Prior to the blockade, they tell us, Iranian crude oil and condensate loadings were still averaging 2.1 million barrels a day, according to Kepler. But since the blockade began, that's changed. Only five cargoes have been observed. Crude oil shipments averaging maybe 567,000 barrels per day. If this blockade continues into mid-May, Iran could cut its current production by more than half. Their onshore inventories have increased by 4.6 million barrels. They're now at 49 million barrels inventory since the blockade began. Iran now has about 90 million barrels not being used. They may not be able to store all that excess oil and been forced to use disused tanks that were previously discarded due to their poor condition. While they've been shipping their oil to China via rail, that journey can take weeks. It is not considered as cost-effective, obviously, as shipping by sea to reach the teapot refineries in the northeast part of the country. Would the teapots that operate on thin margins and are attracted to the discounts they've been able to obtain on sanctioned Iranian barrels, would they be willing to pay if rail shipments are higher due to the transit costs? Desperate times call for desperate measures, they say. If Iran shuts down oil production completely, it could permanently damage some of the older oil fields. All right, coming up, we'll get the Grump's take on world issues. First, back to the knuckle buster. All right, thanks for hanging in there.
1: All right, I appreciate you holding me over there, Mr. Steve Summers. Well, you got Love and Bubba and Earls there over in Alabama, but Arkansas is not going to be outdone either now because they've got a ATV off-road park called Greasy Bend. I saw it on Motor Trend TV. They got these big four-wheelers. It's like 12,000 acres out there, Steve, with just nothing but mud pits. So you can go ride over there. I'd rather be a spectator than a participant there, right?
0: Mm-hmm.
1: I don't want to fall off one of them big holes there. And them scantily clad senoritas on that show, Steve, they had to use a ladder to get into them ATVs. We ain't talking about no little old step ladder either, so... You know, them some big old thing. Bet they cost a bunch of money too, right?
0: No doubt.
1: Yeah. So, well, let's get to the important part here. Did you hear it read about Walmart? They have introduced an upstream facility service, a new business that brings Walmart's in-house maintenance operation to commercial clients. So, in other words, you can learn how to clean your store just like Walmart does, I guess. And Trump to put his picture on U.S. passports.
0: I saw that.
1: Yeah, you reckon I could put a wig on and look like Trump, get by the border and customs guys there? Probably not. Sir. Well, let's get a simplified shout out, Truck and Field, Captain Ron, Donut Man, all the Marine Corps brothers and sisters, our gracious host, Mr. Steve Summers and his family. Y'all buy some Stabil products, Hot Shot Secret products, Steve Summers Overnight Drive products. And y'all call Steve at 844-844-3388. Steve, do you know what a cooter is?
0: I have an idea.
1: It's a large, sun-loving freshwater turtle. They've got one up at the Cincinnati Zoo, too. I saw a bumper sticker the other day that says, I love eating cooter. So.
0: nothing like turtle soup.
1: Yeah, well, I was like, I'm glad my brother-in-law ain't jumped his daughter's backside yet over that one. So anyway, y'all have a great morning, Mr. Steve Summers, and we'll get a more intelligent caller like Grump coming up. So, all right, have a great day, brother.
0: All right, thank you much, Knucklebuster. And, hey, quick memo from the two-time world champion Bullhauer. Memo to Knucklebuster. Not to say I doubt you. However, I once lost my rear end due to a smartphone. There you go. Eskimo Mom, howdy. Overnight Drive Nation, happy hump day, Wednesday, whatever day, 11 days till Mother's Day, 26 till Memorial Day, 53 days to the first day of summer. There you go. Had a drop and hook at my store. Now we're heading back to the yard. Take the 10-hour break. Come back tonight and see what the office has in store once again. Picked up 1.2 inches of rain in my gauge 24 hours ago. They say we could see more later tonight. Raining on U.S. 231 in far southern Indiana with 64 degrees. Be safe out there tonight, especially in the areas affected by the severe weather once again. Remember, turn around, don't drown. Hello to the Grump. Hump day coming our way. What's happening?
2: No, not much. Just thought I'd give you a buzz tonight. Yeah, it's, you know, that guy that was running that brewery that was talking about free beer for everybody. You know, that's a form of payment for execution. I mean, if they wanted to argue the case, they probably could shut him down right now. You know, because he is offering something of value. You know, he sells beer. So he's offering something of value for, you know, anyone that executes the president. So I would like to see some kind of a conspiracy to, you know, charge thrown on his ass. And that, you know, I don't know where he thinks he's going to win anything or come out ahead on this, number one, because the, you know, most of these microbreweries and stuff like that, they operate on a shoestring budget anyway. And, you know, when you start talking crap like that and you get the Justice Department and the FBI and everybody else that's looking at you, and you know the IRS is going through your books and every damn thing else because it's part of the investigative process, they can shut him down for months. I mean, literally just bankrupt his ass in just a matter of no time. And you know, where some idiot like that thinks that that's funny or you know whatever, I mean, are they that far left in this country that they just don't want to hear an opposition, you know, an opposing voice to anything?
0: I don't think he thinks it's fine. I think he's actually hoping, you know, like so many of the other crazies out there, that someone will ultimately be successful.
2: Well, I would just about bet he's going to be standing in front of a jury one of these days over this. And, you know, if he doesn't reach a plea bargain, you know, and of course, like Jimmy Kimmel, it's, you know, it's just a joke. You know, I was just playing, you know. You know, the toothpaste is out of the tube. You know, he's already said it. He's already offered a reward, which is beer. And, it's you know, this could come down to the fact that you know, he could get his ass handed to him over this. And I really hope so. You know, I hope they start just arresting everybody that communicates that threat about the president of the United States. And I don't care if it's Donald Trump or Joe Biden. You know, we don't do that in a civilized society. That's, you know, we have no place for that. You know, when you start communicating those threats, somebody acts on them, like these fools that have been doing this. I mean, they got to screw loose anyway. You know, I mean, when you are that far, I don't know if you're just so hateful, you know, and everything, or you just, your ideology just dictates that you have to do this, you know, you have to, you know, try to take out the opposition the way that, you know, these guys are trying to do or whoever. It makes absolutely no sense to me whatsoever. And, you know, we are slipping into that third world, society that, you know, Eagle was talking about. And it, and, you know, somebody as elegant and as, you know, just as gracious and as beautiful as Melania Trump, you know, and stuff like that woman never hurt anybody. You know, she's never said anything other than just wanting education and things like that for kids, and which is part of the First Lady's job. I do believe every one of them pushes for pretty much the same things. They, you know, they have their projects that they like to get involved in. But this is just absurd, you know, that this is happening. And it's, you know, if the left is wanting some kind of a civil war or something like that with, you know, they keep talking trash about MAGA, you know, and stuff like that. You know, it's always a mob of them that'll single out one or two people. But like I said before, they're not going to go to a red state or somewhere like that and start this crap. Because number one, they'll get their damn neck broke. You know, I mean, that's just a fact. They're not going to do that in places where people will just stomp the hell out of them and cast them aside like the trash they are. You know, and that's, they go to these blue states where they know the governors and the, you know, support people there in the government is, you know, bringing them coffee around and telling them, hey, good job, you know, and all this other good, mm-hmm. you know, garbage and stuff. It gets them nowhere. You know, it gets them nowhere. But this is the world we're in, and we're going to have to make a choice here real soon. Is this the road we want to continue down? It has nothing to do with free speech. It has everything to do with insightful speech, things that the Constitution forbids. You know, I mean, you can have an opposition to free speech. You can say some of the stupidest things under the sun. That's your right as a citizen. But when you start inciting violence against other people, that's not covered under the Constitution. That can get you, you know, that can get you thrown in jail for that. And that's what it's going to have to take. You know, Republicans are just going to have to suck it up and start, you know, demanding that the Justice Department start, you know, dragging some of their asses in front of the grand jury over this and see what happens. Mm-hmm. But, you know, anyway, I think, you know, right now, have you noticed that it hasn't stung China too bad on the fact that this blockade has been going on? China has over 1.8 billion barrels of oil, and they're just every day they're building more strategic reserve tanks. I mean, that holds, you know, millions of barrels of oil. The Urals, you know, Russia is kicking up their contribution to China. One of these days, China is just going to be, you know, they're going to be the superpower of everything. I mean, it's just the way it is. They, you know, the way that they're stockpiling oil and natural gas and things like that. It's not for their people. It's for their strategic abilities. And that's something that we need to take a real close look at. And you know, of course, you know, without, you know, doing a blockade on Russia, it's just going to continue because they can put all the sanctions in the world on you know, somebody like that, but they don't care. They don't care. They're going to get their money out of China. China don't care either. We're not going to stop doing business with China. You know, when 60% of the things that comes into this country comes in through Asian countries, you know, and primarily China. You know, we have so much a dependency on their goods and services that you know, we just can't shut it off. And that's shame on our elected officials. It's been in there for 50 years. It's allowed this crap to happen. And that's Mitch McConnell. That's Chuck Schumer and that purple haired old bitch that was, you know, on Lee Zeldin. You know, it just amazes me that they would give this country right away, you know, brick by brick, you know, job by job, and think that, you know, that the best choice that we'll have is some kind of type of socialism, that, you know, that everybody will get a guaranteed paycheck because the jobs went somewhere else. The jobs went somewhere else because they were allowed to go somewhere else. You know, NAFTA was the biggest farce that ever happened to this country. You know, we had, you know, 2.3 million jobs took off to other places when NAFTA was signed into law. And how many of them have we gotten back? About mm-hmm. 1.7 million that we've been able to recreate new jobs and things. And it's just, you know, when you get to looking at this, Steve, it's not the average worker. It's not, they're not being driven out by unions. They're being driven out by government. And this is, you know, I think that's what pisses people off about Donald Trump the most is the fact that he sits back and he tells it like it is, like who the bad players are. He didn't make a damn whether it's a Democrat or a Republican. If he says they're part of the swamp, they're part of the swamp. You know, I mean, you know, he should be commended, number one. He hadn't taken a paycheck since he's been in government. He's given them money away to other people. Now, I got my problems with Trump, and you know, believe it or not, he's calmed down on a lot of his rhetoric, and, you know, he's looking more measured in what he says. He's been more diplomatic in things that he says. But it doesn't matter to people that think that they're losing something, and what they're losing is government assistance. You know, when you get somebody like Trump, the best contribution you can give to this country is to get off your ass and give a contribution to this country instead of taking from it. That's exactly the things that pisses off so many people. They stand around and they go, no, I'm poor. I deserve this. You know, somebody needs to help me. You know, we see it every day. I used to be, you know, one of the worst to handing a $5 bill out to somebody that was standing on the corner and saying, here, I'll hand them a damn job application. You know, if I'll pick up job applications at McDonald's and places like that if they got them standing out there. And that's what I'll pass out to somebody. Say, here, get you a job, dumbass. Do like I'm doing. I'm working. You know, it's to show off that there is every kind of opportunity here in this country, everything under the sun to better yourself. And we have allowed so many illegal immigrants and people like that to come in here to take billions of dollars out of the taxpayer coffers. We had to cough up so damn much money to pay for them, you know, that flood of idiots that walked across the border that Joe Biden allowed. You know, as far as I'm concerned, Biden ought to spend the rest of his damn days in prison along with Mayorkas and a few other people. That idiot that was the attorney general, he weaponized law enforcement. He knows he did. Comey, you know, of course, got another indictment thrown on him today. Yeah. And yesterday, and that's a good thing. You know, he needs to stand, you know, in front of and explain himself. You know, he just thinks that, you know, he was above the law, and what he said was insightful, just like everything else. But they already use that as a baseline. Looking at all the rest of these people out here, it's saying the same damn thing. You know, social media. You know, social media has become nothing but a catalyst for hate and discontent. You know, it started out so damn good where you could, you know, Facebook, places like that, contact old people that you knew, you know, years ago and stuff, you know, and try to get back together. Now it's nothing but a platform. And I say my piece on there, but I respond to a lot of stuff, you know, and it just, I don't know. It's there's so much that's unaccountable. You know, kids today, I mean, they're learning how to speak to each other in 60 characters or less. You know, they break their damn thumbs. They can't talk. They become mute. You know, that's just the way it is. You know, they've entered into this world of texting and everything else. And that's their happy medium. Hell, they don't go to bars. They don't go to coffee shops. They don't go anywhere and meet each other. They do it over social media.
0: Yeah.
2: You know, let's set up a meet somewhere, you know, something like that. And it's, you know, what the hell? You know, what are they going to do now? I mean, and it's no damn wonder that our population's dropping, that people are not having kids anymore. You know, you can't do kids over online. You got to get together. You know, you can't just sit there and do your little, you know, I love yous and I heart this and that bull crap, you know, and online and without finally meeting up with somebody. I mean, that's just the way it is, but I don't know, man. I seen the No King stuff. You know, I didn't see any of it today. You know, of course, they were, you know, doing their standing ovation, and people were lining the streets to see, you know, King Charles and, you know, all this nifty stuff. I think he come over here to patch a few wounds is what he
0: right.
2: did, you know, after.
0: Yep.
2: And, you know, he's well-spoken, and the family has always been a good friend of the United States.
0: Well, Keir Starmer, you know, I mean, the UK president hadn't been doing them a whole lot of favors with, I mean, he's kind of like dividing the UK and the US. So you think the king's patching up Keir Starmer's ignorance by not working with us and allowing us to use, you know, initially wouldn't even let us use our bases there.
2: I think that was his sole purpose to come here, was to, you know, put a Band-Aid on a couple of these wounds. And first of all, we pay for those bases. You know, that's just the way it is. That those bases have United States signs on them. You're entering United States property. If I wanted to fly a bomber into one of them, it's RAF Lakenheath or you know, Mildenhall Upper Hayford, places like that, I'd do it. But, you know, if Trump should just say, no. If you want us to close them bases and you deal with things on your own, then have at it. We can do that. I mean, we spend, you know, it's ungodly amounts of money that we spend on all the bases overseas. And when we had the drawdown of forces, Steve, we closed over 200 bases just in the European theater, from radar sites to, you know, small landing strip bases, you know, operating points, things like that. We closed all that. And it pissed them off at that point in time. Everybody was mad as hell at the United States. You know, you're pulling your troops out. What is our communities going to do for support? I don't know. You know, why don't you bring in some damn industrial stuff here, you know, or something? We had to pay so many people, you know, if they were at their 10-year mark or past. And George Bush, you know, 41, went on ahead with that agreement and said, yes, we'll go ahead and pay them out to their retirement date just so that your economy doesn't have to absorb a new mouth to feed.
0: Right, right. Hey, and we got to pause there as we hit the news break. A service of industrial injection.
3: 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President Trump encouraged Iran to call him over the peace talks.
4: Trump's message to Iran comes as discussions between the two nations stall over the Strait of Hormuz. Iran's foreign minister flew to Russia Monday to meet with President Vladimir Putin after President Trump decided to not send an American delegation for talks. Putin has reportedly told the Iranian foreign minister Russia would do everything that serves your interests and the interest of all the peoples of the region. John Summers, USA Radio News.
3: Former FBI Director James Comey was indicted on Tuesday on two felony counts tied to a social media post showing seashells arranged in 8647, FBI Director Kash Patel.
5: James Comey allegedly threatened the life of the President of the United States, and as you all now know, shortly after posting that threat, he deleted that threat.
3: Comey says it was political speech, not a call for violence. From America's News Network, USA Radio News.
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0: Well, the rains have returned outside the secret bunker. A stormy night. Some of the stronger storms barreling through the southeast. Yeah, primarily, it's the straight-line winds. Severe thunderstorm warnings there in west-central Alabama. Numerous counties there. Yeah, storms moving east at about 40 miles per hour. Got to like 60-mile-an-hour winds as they roll through. And then, of course, torrential rain. Big-time rain. About the northern half of Alabama in the rain. Some of that moving into northwest Georgia. Going to be a soggy night in the southeast. Then those scattered showers rolling up through parts of the Ohio Valley. Southern Illinois, southern Indiana, moving into southwest Ohio as well. Yeah, might see a few showers rolling through the Chicago area here later on this morning. Meanwhile, welcome back, Grump.
1: Yeah. You know, I was looking at something. You know, you take somebody like Hakeem Jeffries, who is one of the biggest firebrands ever. That guy is a loudmouth, you know, crap-stirring fool is all he is. You know, when he first ran in 2010, and he won his congressional district, you know, District 57 there in New York, you know, he had about 37,000 votes that voted for him. Now, you explain to me how in the hell it is that you can go from 37,000 to 2026, or you got 168,000 votes, people that voted for you. You know, look at the increase on that, Steve. You know, is it that he is so popular with all his rhetoric in that district, you know, of that's packed full of minorities that, you know, they think Hakeem Jeffries is just all that in a bag of damn chips? I don't understand people, I guess, why they would assume that. I mean, you got to have a congressman or something more of substance than just a loud mouth and a bunch of malarkey, and that's all he's done since he's been there. He hasn't passed anything, but yet he's the golden child that wants to be Speaker of the House if the Republicans fall, and he probably will be. And if he is, my God. You know, this country just needs to buckle up the seatbelt because that jackass is going to do everything humanly possible to bring everything down in this country. That's the Muslim way. And I'm not picking on Muslims because I can't stand Muslims. I can't stand their ideology. I'm just telling you like it is. There's not no picking on them. I've lived around them bastards. They are psychotic. And when they have no desire to assimilate with us, not one bit. You know, he talks about radical, or Mandami talking about Islam, like it's all that in a bag of chips, that America needs Islam. No, we don't. We need our founding freaking principles. And that did not include Islam. You know, that freedom of religion, yeah, that works fine. You know, that's part of our Constitution. That's part of our founding. But when you have a group of idiots like that bunch that wants to take over every damn thing in this country and cast aside Christianity like it's some kind of a joke, you know, considering that they're trying to overtake a country that was founded on Judeo-Christian principles. I just think it's rich that we've got so many damn Muslims in our Congress right now. And, you know, people look like, you know, they act like if they don't even take that into consideration, you know, when they look at religious standings and things when they're voting, they don't. You know, they actually don't. They look at minorities, number one. They look at this downtrodden bunch of fools that you know, has come here, you know, like the Somalis and people like that. They look at them like, you know, they need some good representation, somebody that's going to help them. So I'm going to vote for the fool. You know, instead of voting for somebody that actually gives a rat's ass about this country, you know, we've just given it away, man. I mean, it just seems like it's more and more and more that we're playing to the heartstrings of people that hates this country, you know, that just wants to bring us down even further than we are to that American dream that everybody thought was possible, you know, and it wasn't about people coming here illegally and, you know, getting their Obama phone and crap. That was not the American dream, you know, where we hand you stuff. The American dream, you know, if you work hard, you pay your taxes, you participate in a process that betters this country. That's the American dream. But not according to, you know, Hakeem Jeffries and people like that, that people like me and you and everybody else that works their ass off every day. We need to give a little bit more something that we have to people that don't have. Yeah, I'll give them something. I'll give them about 3 inches of my damn shoe up their ass and tell them to go back to wherever in the hell they come from. I am sick of immigrants. I am sick of people waving their damn flag. I can see it coming up down the road on trucks. You know, they'll be waving the, you know, whatever flag of country they are. You know, you just want to take a damn paint scraper and scrape it off the side of the truck and say, hey, dude, you're operating in America. You know, it's Americans that are feeding your sorry ass, not the people you left. So if you want to wave that flag, then how about getting in that truck and seeing how far you can drive it to an airport or wherever, get on a plane and take your sorry ass back to where it come from. Other than that, pay your taxes, get legal if you're not, and make damn sure that you support this country for what it is and not what you want it to be. I'm just sick of this crap, man. I really am. You know, you get to the point, Steve, where these idiots come into the truck stops and things, and they're, you know, they act like I ought to be able to speak their language.
2: Right.
1: I'm gonna just start smacking the piss out of one of them every time he says something to me. You know, just rattle her damn head, say, hey, you know, speak my language. I've lived around you fools. I've spent my time over there in that damn sandbox, and if you want to relive it here, we can do it. Now, I'm just sick of it, man. I really am. It's time Americans start fighting back and pushing back and taking this damn country back instead of allowing this bunch of, you know, people with 14 different colored hairs that, you know, crawls out of their damn basement long enough to complain about something. I'm just sick of them fools, too. I got a couple lives across the street from me. Asked me the other day, you know, how often are you going to bring your truck home? I said, as often as I want. You know, just, you know, I guess, you know, when I start my truck up, it bothers him when I'm leaving my, you know, my neighbor, I back it up my driveway and stuff. But, they, you know, it scares their dogs, you know, whatever. You know, I just, I don't know, man. It's just, I have no room for places for people like that anymore. It's
2: well,
1: just, I guess I'm getting old and cranky.
2: I got to get your take. One final note. When are we going to be into World War 12? Because according to Elon, we've already been through World War 11.
1: You know, Elon is a very bright guy, but I think Elon needs to pick and choose a few different battles. You know what I'm saying?
2: I'm not talking about Elon. I'm talking about Elon Omar. Elon Omar said.
1: Elon Omar.
2: She said the last time we used this act was World War, she said, 11.
1: You know something? That's a shining example of what's wrong with our immigration system. You know, people like that, when they come here, they should never be able to, you know, especially as a refugee, they should never be able to become a congressman or a senator or anything else. You know, nothing like that. They need to stay the hell out of our political system, period. And it's, you know, I'm not griping about the, you know, who they are. I'm griping about what they are. You know, they are activists. When they come here, you know, they get a handout and stuff like that. Hey, I'm still wondering how in the hell somebody like that can go from flat-ass damn broke to millions of dollars in the damn bank and then all of a sudden want to hide that. If that was me or you, you know, we'd have the IRS crawling all over us. You know, and that just plays to her ignorance on how many wars this country's fought.
2: Right.
1: You know, if you want to see the amount of blood that's, you know, if she would just take a damn quick breath and realize that it's always going to be an American bleeding for somebody. You know, when is somebody going to bleed for us? You know, that's what I want to know. You know, when in the hell is somebody going to stand up in some of these foreign countries that takes our tax dollars like it's the only thing that's available to feed them, stand up and say, hey, you know, don't be talking trash about the American people, by God. You know, they've supported us forever. You know, you won't ever see it. Somebody like Omar, kick her ass out of here. She's a bitch. She needs to go, you know, and she can, you know, take AOC with her, you know, just as a, you know, as a good, you know, whatever. I don't know, man. I tell you, people like that have no respect for the country. They have no use for the American people. They don't want the Constitution. They don't want anything. They want to recreate what they had in Somalia and places like that, and then swear up and down that, you know, we could do better. You know, how in the hell can we do better, you know, instead of just being thankful her ass is out of that sewer she lived in, you know? I don't know, man. I tell you, I thought you was talking about Elon and his, you know, some of the, he's been popping off here lately.
2: Right,
1: stuff,
2: right.
1: I was like, yeah. Oh, man, you know, he needs to chill with that crap. But that's it for tonight, brother. Have
2: all
1: a good
2: right.
1: night, man.
2: Hey, thanks for checking in. Yeah, Elon Omar. Yeah, it was, that's our latest faux pas. Of course, yeah, World War, you know, one. That's World War II. She said World War XI. I don't know. I guess she was just reading from the script, right? But, real quick, the United Arab Emirates out of OPEC here in 2 days. They say it wasn't a big surprise. It was to me. But they say, given the growing political and economic rifts between the Emirates and other OPEC members, especially Iran and Saudi Arabia, the UAE also withdrew from OPEC Plus. Yeah, that's the expanded coalition formed back in 2016 to induct 10 major non-member oil producers, notably including Russia, which by that point had become the world's third largest oil producer. The official statement from the UAE Ministry of Energy and Infrastructure said, the decision to withdraw reflects the UAE's long-term strategic and economic vision and evolving energy profile. Accelerated investment in domestic energy production reinforces their commitment to a responsible, reliable, and forward-looking role in the global energy markets. Now, they said the decision to separate from OPEC aligns with the United Arab Emirates' long-term strategic economic vision. They mentioned the current disruptions in the Arabian Gulf and the Strait of Hormuz as factors in their thorough review of the OPEC membership. The stability of global energy systems relies on the availability of flexible, reliable, reasonably priced supplies, and we have invested to meet some of those demand changes efficiently and responsibly. Now, they frequently return to the topic of flexibility, kind of a rebuke of the OPEC cartel's practices where they impose limits, production caps on all the member countries to prop up global prices. Yeah, the statement concluded by essentially promising the UAE would not wantonly disrupt energy prices with their newfound production flexibility. It's noteworthy that the decision does not change their commitment to the stability of the global markets or their cooperation-based approach with producers and consumers, but it does enhance their ability to respond to the changing market requirements. In other words, the UAE wants the option to produce surge oil production the next time a pack of thugs and pirates tries to shut down a major shipping lane or sabotage some pipelines. One source in the energy industry told the National this past day that the Emirates felt that the current crisis is the right time to leave OPEC. This is a good decision for consumers. It's good for the world. On the heels of this Strait of Hormuz crisis. Globally, the spare capacity is at a historical low, very tight right now. Yeah, this decision by the UAE will help lower prices as they're going to bring more supply available to the markets, they're saying. Now, we know OPEC established in 1960. The founding roster that included Iraq, Iran, Kuwait, Saudi Arabia, and Venezuela. The Abu Dhabi joined in 1967, 4 years before the United Arab Emirates brought Abu Dhabi together with six other statelets to declare a union fully independent from the UK in 1971. The UAE nearly included Qatar and Bahrain as well, but they opted to remain independent nations due to lingering economic and territorial disputes. Qatar exited OPEC in 2019, a business decision to support their focus on developing liquefied natural gas exports, but more likely because several other OPEC members were blockading Qatar at the time. The Saudi-led blockade, which lasted 3 years, was imposed because the other states thought Qatar had grown too close to Iran, working to destabilize the other Gulf states. So pretty interesting there. Will OPEC, you know, survive overall? Yeah, OPEC experienced one of the biggest supply shocks in history during this war with Iran, losing about 7.8 billion barrels per day in March. Yeah, their plan to recover from that shock is going to be difficult to implement if the United Arab Emirates doesn't play along. And there's actually two other members that have become problematic, and that's Iran and Venezuela. Barron's speculating this past day that the UAE's departure could spell the end for OPEC and possibly OPEC Plus, because the cartels will no longer have the ability to control world oil prices effectively. 844-844-3388.
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0: just came across. Everybody capitalized it on Ilhan Omar and her World War XI statement. Bobby says, not knowing the difference between World War II and World War XI, maybe that could explain the $30 million accounting error. You know, maybe she's just that dumb. All right. Oh, Ilhan Omar. All right, let's get to the silver bullet here as we roll into midweek. Morning, silver bullet.
1: Good morning, Steve. Had some coming into some nasty weather. I'm coming into Chattanooga. Got delivering Fort Payne in just, you know, a little over an hour. I'm going to get wet.
0: But yes, you
1: besides
0: are.
1: Besides that. Yeah, I saw the radar, and it doesn't look pretty.
0: It's going to rain for an go ahead.
1: Have you seen that movie, Beetlejuice?
0: Absolutely.
1: Okay, do you remember when he turns to the snake? Now, don't that look like Jeffries?
0: Good example.
1: Yeah. Right, okay, I saw on Facebook the other day, you remember Dumber and Dumber?
0: Yeah.
1: With Jim Carrey?
0: Uh-huh.
1: AOC and Kamala Harris did that same pull-the-ear thing about the Dumber and Dumber, you know, right? That you see on the, like, the video or whatever.
0: Yeah.
1: I just died laughing. It's so funny. Anyway, what Grunt was saying, I think that, you know, New York's a blue state. All that vote count went up for Jeffries, I think, because the illegals voted for him because they give him stuff. I think that's why the vote count went up. That, and who knows if they're cheating up there. It's a blue state. I mean, they outnumber the Republicans, apparently. And they have got these people brainwashed, is what it amounts to. And then they turn around and do just the opposite. I just believe that wholeheartedly, that right. They got all these people brainwashed about this and that and this and that. And, of course, who doesn't like free stuff? That gets a lot of people's attention.
0: Bingo.
1: And it's not free. Somebody pays for it. It's not free. Number two, Ilhan Omar, I think she got, somebody told her, to come over here, and I think somebody fed her the scheme for fraud. I don't think she came up with that for herself. I think somebody told her, so she decided, okay, Minnesota's got a big Somali population, and maybe they have for years. I don't really know. But they all voted for her. She got in there. Now she can funnel all this money to them through the government, and now that she understands the daycares where there's an address but no kids.
0: Right,
1: and,
0: right.
1: Things like that. I don't think she's smart enough to do that herself.
0: No.
1: I think somebody had to tell her. Of course, we don't know who that might have been. And, no, I'm sorry. Oh, the accountant made an error. No. You don't make a $30 million mistake like that. I'm sorry. That is just one of those too good to be true statements. That just doesn't happen. And
0: so it's a little more than a typo, right? Hey, we pause for a news update. 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
4: USA Radio News, I'm Anthony Lucero. The White House signaled it's rejecting Iran's latest proposal to reopen the Strait of Hormuz in exchange for ending U.S. port blockades, but delaying nuclear talks. Former U.S. Ambassador to Saudi Arabia, Michael Ratney, appeared on News Nation.
5: I think the level of trust that the Iranians have in the U.S. to make good on any kind of agreement, already pretty low, is now rock bottom.
4: President Trump says Tehran is in a state of collapse and no new negotiations are scheduled. The Federal Reserve began a two-day policy meeting on Tuesday and will announce a decision on interest rates on Wednesday as rising gas, oil, and food prices complicate the outlook. Wall Street Journal's John Bussey.
6: The Fed is very unlikely to ease interest rates in its meeting this week, and there's expectation it won't ease for the rest of the year.
4: President Trump continues pressuring Chairman Jay Powell to cut the rates. An insurance company has fired an employee following a social media post.
7: United Healthcare says it's fired an employee after a controversial social media posting reacting to Saturday's shooting at a Washington political event. In a TikTok video, the woman appeared to mock the incident and express disappointment that President Trump was not killed. The company says the comments are inconsistent with its values and that violence is never acceptable. Ron Warner, USA Radio News.
4: Elon Musk testified in his lawsuit against OpenAI, warning a shift to a for-profit model would undermine charitable giving as the billionaire co-founder seeks to block the company's restructuring in a high-profile court battle over the future of the ChatGPT maker. Wall Street closed mixed.
8: At the closing bell, the Dow Jones Industrial Average lost 25 points, the S&P 500 fell 35 points, and the tech-heavy NASDAQ dropped 223 points. I'm Sarah Lee Kessler.
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4: A plan to tax California billionaires will likely appear on the November ballot after supporters say they've gathered enough signatures.
10: The campaign says it collected over one

0: It's been described as Mad Max with shopping carts. Here's why a trip to your favorite warehouse store is becoming a full contact sport.
1: Shoppers say the extra large carts can be used as blockades or battering rams, depending on how intent a shopper is on getting that sample or maybe that 25 pack of paper towels they forgot a few aisles back. And with more of us hunting for bargains, it's happening a lot more often. Reports of people getting hurt are up, along with police intervention. Global Data Research, which measures shoppers' behavior in stores, says warehouse shopping is immersive by design, from big screen bling to aisle after aisle of tantalizing deals. Their advice? Treat your cart like your car and watch your feet. I'm Daria Albinger.
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and another hour as we make our way into another day, a.k.a. Hump Day, 29th day of April. Good to have you with us. Hope your week's going well. Now, we left off, Chad, with Silver Bullet, the fraud. Federal law enforcement, a sweeping series of raids Tuesday morning in the state of Minnesota, the ongoing investigation into welfare fraud, according to authorities. According to the announcement, 22 court-authorized search warrants tied to that probe yesterday alone. Justice Department spokesperson says today the FBI, with federal, state, and local law enforcement, is involved in court-authorized law enforcement activity, part of an ongoing fraud investigation. They emphasized that the operation is not related to immigration enforcement, distinguishing it from the previous federal actions there. But the warrants executed at multiple locations across the Twin Cities area, including businesses and service providers suspected of involvement in fraud in connection to government programs. They have not yet disclosed the full scope of those schemes or how many sites were targeted. At least one search appeared to take place at the Somali Senior Center, an adult day services facility. Agents were seen entering and exiting the building Tuesday morning. Now, federal authorities have previously brought charges in several large-scale cases involving millions of dollars and alleged misuse of taxpayer funds in the state. Reports that allegations of fraudulent use of federal funding by the Somali businesses have obviously been the subject of both a federal investigation and a congressional hearing last month.

0: Of course, in response to that scandal, Governor Tim Walz dropped his reelection campaign there. Yeah, Republican lawmakers praising the operation Tuesday. Tom Emmer, the House Majority Whip, thanking the Justice Department and the Department of Homeland Security for what he described as decisive action. The president and this administration have made it crystal clear. Our country will not tolerate waste, fraud, and abuse. And we're not going to allow people to take advantage of Americans' generosity. Yeah, Minnesotans and U.S. taxpayers across the nation, he says, are grateful. And this may be just, you know, the beginning. But 22 separate indictments, though. Welcome back there, Silver Bullet.
1: Yeah, I wasn't paying attention to the clock. But anyway, they are in such a third world country that is just really, really bad. And I think that's why they all had come over here, was because we could give them this and that, and mm-hmm. the money and all. I think that's the reason why, because, and I don't know about the Minnesotan, the American people in Minnesota, because I haven't heard anybody, but why aren't they in an uproar? I've never heard anything about there being an uproar of what's going on.
0: Mm-hmm.
1: Have you?
0: Not necessarily. It's just you hear from the Somali community trying to say that there's nothing to see here.
1: Well, yeah, it's the cover up, so they could keep doing what they're doing.
0: Mm-hmm.
1: I mean, you know, and your news thing about the tax and the billionaires in California, if they're billionaires, they probably own some kind of a company. They're just going to pass that off to the consumers.
0: Yeah.
1: I don't know why people don't understand that. Is they're billionaires for a reason. And it ain't because they give taxes, money to the IRS. They'll just pass it off, raise it up a little bit here, raise it up a little bit there, and they'll reap the rewards back. And they're not paying anything at all. We are paying for it. I don't know why people are not smart enough to figure this out.
0: Mm-hmm.
1: And the loopholes and, you know, and everything like that. I just I'm like Grump. This America has changed so much in the last, I want to say 15, 20 years. It has changed so much. You know, and a few years ago, I forgot the name of the town up north of Detroit. There was billboards up there in the Islamic community they had death to America on the billboard. I mean, of course, I know it's freedom of speech. I understand that. But that's what they want. That's the Islam way. They do not like us whatsoever, like Grump was saying. And like Grump was saying, too, you see them in the truck stop. And they're almost demanding that the person behind the desk, whatever truck stop you're at, do it the way they want it done right now, not by company policy. And they get an attitude, and then they start mouthing, and they make a big scene. Just like Grump, I've seen it. I keep my mouth shut because I'm not going to get involved in it. It's none of my business, but it's just getting really, really bad out here. And I don't know what to say.
0: Well, Silver Bullet, I get the frustration, you and so many others. Hey, thanks for checking in, though. Hey, incrementally, one step, one day at a time. I mean, it really seems like, yeah, they're making some progress here. You can't undo not only years, but decades. Yeah, this has been festering and building like a cancer. You can't fix it overnight. Diesel prices, where do we stand? Technically falling for the third straight week. this time by just over a nickel a gallon. Even after a huge drop last week, sandwiched in between two moderate decreases, the price of a gallon of diesel still averaging more than $5 per gallon. At $5.35, according to the Energy Information Administration, published their report this past day. Every reporting region reported a decrease in their diesel price per gallon, except the Rocky Mountain region, which went up by more than 5.5 cents a gallon. But that took it to $5.27, still below the national average. This on the heels of the Associated Press report this past morning that British Petroleum's profits more than doubled in the first quarter of this year in the shadows of the war in Iran. BP earned $3.84 billion, or $1.47 a share for the quarter. A year earlier, the London-based oil and gas company earned $687 million, or 26 cents per share. But largest decrease in prices, California dropped by nearly 10 cents, down to a measly $7.22 per gallon for diesel. West Coast saw a 9 cent drop down to $6.53. The West Coast minus California fell nearly 8.5 cents to $5.92 per gallon. Well, let's get to Philip checking in from Florida this morning, getting a new day underway. Morning.
2: Morning, buddy. How y'all doing today?
0: Not half bad, hanging with him.
2: Pretty much same here. Hey, Steve, did you hear they brought that big old orange rocket, the center of it, they brought it over there to the Cape. They got her in the VAB now. Did you hear about that?
0: I did not. How do they transport that?
2: Well, they built it out there by New Orleans, and they put it on this barge. You ever seen that super guppy plane?
0: Yes. Yes.
2: That big old airplane they used to transport stuff with. Mm-hmm. Well, they've got a barge that is built the same way that plane is. It's got like a, it looks like a building on it. And they just rolled it inside there, and they brought it on a barge and brought her down and around. And I believe it was yesterday when they took it to the VAB yesterday, the day before it came in. And the barge is still sitting there at the Cape. And they bring her right there by the VAB and rolled her off the barge, took it up there to the VAB, and they're going to start working on it. They said it'd take months to do the solid rocket boosters. They come out from Utah, and they come in sections, and they build it like a puzzle. They just put her together and make what they call the stack. And it's pretty interesting to see it roll off. But the one thing that was kind of puzzling to me is they said that this thing is not going to be, you know, it's not going to launch till the end of 27 is when it's going to launch. And it ain't because of so much the equipment. It's just because Elon Musk and Jeff Bezos with Blue Origin and SpaceX has got to develop a moon lander that's going to be testing with this piece. And that stuff is still behind the, it's still behind the eight ball in their program. So as soon as they get it together, it's going to, this launch might happen sooner, but the Chinese are looking at 2030. They want to be on the moon 2030. Now, if everything goes to plan with this SLS system and the Orion and all that, we could be on the moon in 28. And that's what we're our goal is for 28. I'm not sure if you heard any about that, but that's pretty it's not too far away, but
0: yeah, that's a pretty tight timeline. I mean, it almost sounds like quicker than I thought they could get it done.
2: Yeah, they'll get it done. I mean, I think they could be building the rocket a little bit quicker than what they are building it at, but I understand why they're taking their time. But this next mission for this one is not going to go to the moon. It's going to go out in the Earth's orbit and they're going to practice docking and staging and everything, because stuff that's going to happen to get to the moon. You know, just like Apollo back in the day, they did the same thing with the Apollo missions. They had to practice before they actually did what they had to do on the moon. You know, the complicated piece is going to be the landing. And that moon rover, that LEM, that thing is going to be, it's got to be right. If it's not right, it could turn into something really, really bad quickly. So just have to keep our eyes on that. And Starship itself, boy, they're really moving along over there at Boca Chica. I mean, they're really moving it, really. I mean, it's just some of the plans and stuff that, and things are got together. I mean, the equipment that they've got together, and they're letting out a lot more videos now, SpaceX is, of, you know, the building process and whatnot. It's interesting. It's really interesting how they're building that thing and putting it together. And it's looking like a real fine piece now. I mean, it's looking more like what it needs to be instead of the stuff that we've seen blow up already over the years there. And, Steve, what is up with this? I mean, I know you talk a lot of politics, but what's up with all this change in the states and all this? I mean, this is the big buzz down here in Florida that they're turning it more into a red state than a blue state. What's up with all that now? Is that like the biggest thing in politics?
0: The redistricting, yeah. I mean, yeah, Virginia just did it. And it's kind of like everybody going tit for tat. Texas did it and, like, gained 5 Republican seats. So California says we're going to gain 5 Democrat seats. Yeah, state by state, they're all just I don't like this whole gerrymandering thing, this redistricting. To me, it almost like it negates the need to hold an election. If you're gonna rig the districts to where you know who's going to win, you know, Democrat or Republican, I don't like it.
2: Well, the one down here is being brought on by DeSantis. I mean, he's the guy that's, you know, getting all pushing for this. And if you look at the state of Florida, there's a lot of blue in the middle.
0: Yeah.
2: And that's disappearing. And I believe that we're going to lose, like, well, not we. I'm not affiliated with the Democrats, but they're going to be losing 5 seats in Congress. And it's just turning into a big uproar down here.
0: Yep.
2: I mean, it's like every night on the news about this redistricting thing. They show a picture of the state with the colors and whatnot. And, you know, it's crazy. I mean, I know they've done it out in Texas. That's where they're also working on it, right? I mean, I've seen it happen out there.
0: Yes, and there's been lawsuits. And, yeah, Texas, California, Indiana was looking to do it. Then the legislature there decided not during this off year. And yeah, now President Trump's kind of pissed off at them because he wanted them to get more Republican seats. It's crazy.
2: It is. I tell you, it's getting huge. And Steve, what's up with this younger generation that we have? I mean, I know they're using technology to, you know, have fun and whatnot, but what is this takeover stuff? Have you guys had that up there in Cincinnati area?
0: Where a bunch of young juvenile delinquents take over an intersection kind of thing?
2: Well, they've had that down here, but what's happening down here now is they're taking over. Well, they had the problems at Daytona a few months ago, a couple months ago down at spring break.
0: Yeah.
2: Then we have this place, it's called Icon Park. It's in Orlando. It's where they have the big giant Ferris wheel, and they have a bunch of stuff there that you can do. And they had 1,000 kids come out there the other night, and it got so bad the cops couldn't even handle it. And then they put out on a flyer electronically that they're going to do it again next month. And it's just got everybody in an uproar down here. I mean, these guys are going out there. They're just running around and fighting. And the big thing that Orlando couldn't control with that deal at Icon was the amount of fights. They had a ton of fights.
0: Wow.
2: And You know, you don't need to do that. You don't need to go out and just run around and act like an idiot. I mean, if you want to have a good time, have a good time. But, you know, you don't have to do that. And what they're doing down here is, if they find out the people that are staging these events, they are actually holding them accountable and charging them back for what happened with everything that was destroyed.
0: Damages,
2: yep. As well as
0: mm-hmm.
2: they, yep. So it's pretty big. It's a big deal. And I don't know. I mean, when we were young, we had fun. Don't get you wrong. But we didn't go out and tear a bunch of stuff up, you know. But that's the big things down here right now that's happening. And we'll see how she plays out. And then, Steve, have you heard about this truck driver that went missing coming down here?
0: Yeah. Mentioned that the other night. Have they found him yet?
2: Not that I know of. I mean, I don't know the full story. Could you enlighten me on that?
0: He had a load that was en route, I believe, to Miami. He had stopped, taken a break. After a certain number of hours, the truck departed, headed south from just for one exit. And then wherever it got off, the truck going back north toward Jacksonville. And they were able to find the truck via GPS, and there were he was hauling cars. Several of the cars he were hauling were missing from the truck. The driver, nowhere to be found.
2: Huh. I must have been. I wonder what kind of cars he was hauling. Must have been some expensive stuff.
0: I'm not sure.
2: Sought after. Excuse me. Yeah, I seen it a little bit on the news, and I'm like, what's going on with this? And I figured I'd ask you, because I know the guys out there, they watch this kind of stuff.
0: Yeah.
2: And, you know, when they all need to take care of each other. I mean, we used to do it back in the day. You still do it. Keep track of each other. That's why a lot of guys run together. You know, that's how you make friends out there on the road. You know, back in the day, you ran with other guys, and you took care of each other's backs in case somebody broke down or, you know, somebody wanted to get crazy and try to do something with it. With your loads, you know, or whatnot. But, you know, we need to do that out there. Keep an eye on each other. Don't let nobody get you down or anything. You know, have your buddy out there with you. So that's all I got tonight, buddy. I appreciate you. Y'all have a good one. We'll catch you later.
0: All right. I'm pulling up here. Let me see. I'll get that together for you from yesterday. The update from the affiliate there, Fox affiliate, I believe, in Jacksonville. What are they saying? FBI investigating the suspicious disappearance of the truck driver Alejandro Gonzalez. April 16, investigators say picked up, as I said, multiple vehicles from the port of Brunswick there in Georgia. Departed Brunswick port, headed south for Miami, Florida, to drop off the vehicles. At about 1:21 a.m., I believe it was the following morning, the 17th, he arrived at the truck stop in Brevard County, rested for several hours. About 10 till 8 in the morning, GPS from the truck driven indicates the truck drove south, one exit, turned north toward Jacksonville. Soon after, Gonzalez became unreachable, and the truck was reported missing. April 17, the truck located in Port Wentworth, Georgia. Gonzalez not located in the truck. Several vehicles, again, missing from the hauler. Since the discovery of the truck, three vehicles have actually been found, located in Florida. Others are still missing, but Gonzalez is missing as well. So I guess can't help but wonder, was he involved in maybe the theft of the vehicles? Or is he lying in a ditch somewhere dead? The vehicles, somebody else wanted? That's the missing question. Where is he? The FBI is asking for photos and video footage from people in or around the Brevard rest area between the hours of 1 a.m. and 8 a.m. on Friday, April the 17th, that particular morning. when this all unfolded. 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
3: USA Radio News, I'm Anthony Lucero. The White House signaled it's rejecting Iran's latest proposal to reopen the Strait of Hormuz in exchange for ending U.S. port blockades, but delaying nuclear talks. Former U.S. Ambassador to Saudi Arabia, Michael Ratney, appeared on News Nation.
4: I think the level of trust that the Iranians have in the U.S. to make good on any kind of agreement, already pretty low, is now rock bottom.
3: President Trump says Tehran is in a state of collapse and no new negotiations are scheduled. The Federal Reserve began a two-day policy meeting on Tuesday and will announce a decision on interest rates on Wednesday as rising gas, oil, and food prices complicate the outlook. Wall Street Journal's John Bussey.
5: The Fed is very unlikely to ease interest rates in its meeting this week, and there's expectation it won't ease for the rest of the year.
3: President Trump continues pressuring Chairman Jay Powell to cut the rates. From America's News Network, USA Radio News.
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0: righty, back at it as we roll on to the late night, early morning hours. Midweek coming our way already. Hump day, right? All right, other industry headlines we'll get to here. First, back to the phones. Plowboy, what's going on this week?
1: Oh, good morning, Steve. Oh, not too much. Not too much. Yeah, I was going to call in last night and talking about me, but I'm a little bit tied up at the time.
0: I got you. Your favorite pet peeve.
1: Yes, sir. Thank you for bringing it up. And, yeah, I got a top story to that one. New York Poser Compost, as I like to call it, had a hell of an opinion piece about, we need more Waymo. They were talking about how safe they were. I forget what day it was. We need the trucks to be driverless trucks. And on and on and on. Steve, you know what they forgot to say. And I would love to be able to attack them with it. What's the percentage of accident calls by the boiler that Todd Spencer, you, myself, Grump, has all talked about?
0: For decades.
1: That was one.
0: Somewhere, 70 to 80%.
1: They forgot to put the calls of the boiler. They made us all look like the villain. I mean, wow. Got a question later on. They did not say one word about one wreck that they have caused. And there's not a damn one of us out here that's had to jam the brakes, stop on a dime to keep from being involved in a hell of a wreck. And I've been there many a times. I hate to even think about it. But no. I mean, they were wanting all of it, but yes, sir. But with what Grump was also, going back to Grump, thank you. Hell of a good call, like normal. Steve, have you seen this name? Lakeisha Alston. She's running for state senate in North Carolina, of all places. And this will really going to get Grump's goat. I know it. She has got the complete burka top on, sir.
0: Oh, yeah?
1: I mean, you can't see nothing but that bitch's eyes. Now, when she goes to put her hand on the Koran, I know that will be her book of choice. Are we going to be swearing in a man in it, or is she? We don't know what's underneath the damn burka. Yeah. Load them up on the first plane out and pack it full. We don't need them in our government. Look what we've already got called with. Omar does not know what WW1 and a 1 means. It has been World War II. Now she's wanting 12. What a damn dingbat. No, I'm not talking about brain dead's wife. But we've got plenty of this garbage going on as is, and we don't need no more of this crap in our state houses, in our U.S. houses, because we don't need them here because they've screwed up the best country the world has ever had. I'm sure.
0: Trying to.
1: Yeah, I need it. And bragging us along the way, what have we funded? How many arms have we funded in these other countries, that $9 billion in Minnesota? That will be pointing at our troops somewhere. We don't know. And it just keeps dialing it up. And, yeah, I'm sorry, but I'm a little bit busy, but I do have a question now. Are we looking at a meteor shower tonight or the next night or anything going on as far as the space weather, sir?
0: I know that I think last week we had the peak of one. I don't know if that's ongoing or not.
1: Okay, well, I'm up here in north of Kansas City, and that's just came to me. I've just seen one hell of a nice little double meteor. It popped and it popped again between me and Iowa or Minnesota somewhere in there. It was a nice looking little one. Well, did you get plenty of water for that grass to grow, or did y'all luck out?
0: Yeah, we got a good soaking last night, and we've got some more coming through. Matter of fact, this morning. Yes, indeed, a good soaking. So it was last week, 21st, 22nd, was the peak of the Lyrid meteor shower. Let's see, the next is about a week away, the Eta Aquarids will be peaking May the 5th into the 6th. That particular shower produces like up to 50 per hour. Then it's late July before the Delta Aquarids will peak, July 30 and 31. But on your autonomous vehicles there, Plowboy Tesla. The report from Landline this past day said they're banking on you wanting to hang out with yourself rather than an Uber driver. Tesla announcing that their Texas production facility, known as the Gigafactory Texas, is ready to start preparing for a world without drivers, a personalized driverless experience. Elon Musk's company diving further into the autonomous sector by not only ramping up its production of driverless vehicles, but by pairing specific vehicles with their taxi app that will compete with existing services like Waymo and GM's Cruise. Purposely built for autonomy, Tesla says, promoting their new line called CyberCab. Vehicles are a new production of a battery electric Tesla with neither a steering wheel nor pedals available in the vehicle. It was first shown off back in 2024, boasting a wireless charging capability, a rumored target range about 200 miles per charge. CyberCab will be combined with Tesla's existing RoboTaxi app that was launched last year to create a personalized driverless experience. Right now, the rides are offered on Tesla Model Y cars. Tesla expects the new autonomous rides to target customers who grow tired of their human experiences. In this sense, they note how their rides differ from some of the most annoying parts of riding in someone else's car, an Uber or a Lyft. The heating and cooling settings are saved in the passenger's profile in the app, which means the vehicle automatically adjusts to your settings for different rides. Other features target the aggravation of having to hear another person's music selection. The RoboTaxi allows you to stream your own. There are some limitations. For example, children under 8, which of course include infants, are not permitted to ride in the taxis. Guests between 8 and 17 are permitted, but minors cannot ride in the vehicle alone. Riders must adhere to applicable laws regarding small children, meaning a safety seat may be required. Pets are not permitted unless they are service animals. Only 3 passengers at a combined weight of 800 pounds can ride in the vehicle at one time. No one can sit in the front seat. Smoking, vaping, and alcohol are not allowed. And the company also lists some strict rules about recording and collecting any data from inside the vehicle. All right. At this point, they say the service is currently only available to residents in Austin, Dallas, and Houston, Texas. There you go. RoboTaxi. We're going back to the movie Total Recall all those years ago. Why not call it a Johnny Cab?
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0: where do we find Brain Dead on a hump day? Morning, Brain Dead.
1: Hey, Steve-O. Yeah, I'm rolling back from Hot Springs, calling in a Friday part two for Monday part two come tomorrow. Not tomorrow night. Thursday. Yeah, Thursday afternoon. So, yeah. Real quick, that guy Silver Bullet called in about the California billionaire tax they're trying to propose.
2: Mm-hmm.
1: This just shows that California has an addiction problem to cash. They can't spend it right. See, all these corporations are not going to be affected because all these billionaires have made these their businesses into LLCs or to incorporated or corporations of some form. They're not going to be infected. It's the personal assets that they have. The cars, the boats, the houses. I mean, the list can keep on going. And a lot of the billionaires are leaving California. Look at the lady from In-N-Out. She moved her whole corporate headquarters and her ranch to Nashville area.
2: Mm-hmm.
1: And that's how Memphis and Nashville and us in Tennessee are getting the In-N-Out burgers. And trust me, there is a massive, eagerness for them to open in our area. And I think, what was it? It didn't Oracle leave for like Austin, Texas, and Texaco leave as well? So it would not be surprising to see more corporations do leave and more billionaires relocate their home address to other states, Steve.
2: Not surprising.
1: Because when you step back and think about it, if all the billionaires leave, who's going to take care of that tax? Who are the next ones that are going to come after? Me, you, everybody else that lived out there in California. So they really have got to get a handle on their spending issues and their spending problems. But real quick, let's switch gears here, so to speak. I did see that NASCAR is not going to penalize Carson Hocevar from his little celebratory.
2: Saw that,
1: And that's a good thing for what NASCAR did. I mean, they probably just had a phone call, slapped him on the wrist, and hey, you know, don't do it again. But yeah, you read all the leavings behind at Talladega, but see, you forgot about the inflatables that were out there, buddy.
2: The blow up sex dolls.
1: Hey, I wasn't going to say that for the sake of national radio, Steve, but you said that, though, not me.
2: That's what the photo depicted.
1: Yeah, I'm not going to touch that like them towels. So anyway, Legacy Motor Club, I did see that it is going to partner with Arrow McLaren to field an Indy 500 in entry in this year. Now, from what I've seen, there is no double dip drivers this year. Kyle Larson said he's not going to do that again because it is so stressful. You know, you're having to go from Charlotte to Indy, back to Charlotte, back to Indy. You're missing meetings. You're missing a lot of other things along the way. So, I don't foresee the double dip coming anytime soon. Andy Street's been named Kyle Busch's new crew chief. I kind of saw that coming, but still, it's still early in the season. It's kind of like, I got to make a correction, though, from Monday morning's broadcast. Alex Cora was the Boston Red Sox manager that got fired, and the Phillies manager got fired this past day. Did you see that?
2: I did not catch that. No, I know that they're, what, like 10 and 19, I think? Yeah, not a good start.
1: But we're 1 month into the season. I mean, the Mets are not doing that good either. The Mets lost like 12 or 13 in a row?
2: I think they're 10 and 19 as well, yeah.
1: But they're hanging on to their manager, and I don't know what they're trying to prove, but I did see that the players are in Boston are highly ticked off right now because of what happened. So back to the racing part. Did you see that the Underbird Revival program is getting a new rebirth to all of this?
2: Not even familiar with it.
1: All right. The Underbird Revival program is part of the Alan Kowicki Foundation. I know you know
2: yeah,
1: who Alan
2: yeah,
1: Kowicki is.
2: Yeah, Hooters. Yes. Yep.
1: Oh, yeah. Anyway, I'm not touching that neither. I know Dingbat's probably asleep, but she'll catch the replay at some point. But anyway, what they're trying to do is create hands-on programs. They have a little school to where you can go in and not just design the cars and build the cars and race the cars, but it kind of helps you get prepared for a job at a team. And they do have a driver program they do come out with every year to help those drivers out. Now, do you remember Monday morning I told you about F1 and I had a story for you?
2: Mm-hmm.
1: All right. F1 is starting to feel the pain because remember the two races they had to cancel in, what was it, Bahrain and Saudi Arabia, I think was the second one?
2: Right.
1: Well, they're hurting for money now. See, those races, the government pays them $100 million or more to put that race on. Now, that entry fee, or not entry fee, the fee to hold the race there is about 25% of the revenue that race generates. The other 75% comes from like merchandise sales and ticket sales and all the other stuff combined. This is really going to dig into their $3 billion, and yes, I said $3 billion prize money that they divvy up at the end of the year.
2: Mm-hmm.
1: With what's going on economically in the world, they've decided to go up on their budgets to the maximum budget the team can spend from $135 million to $215 million. And you know that the transportation cost is not cheap. I mean, when you got to think about it, you got to float these trucks, all these parts and pieces, or fly them around the world. It's not cheap. And that's going to add more to their budget. That's why F1 has stepped up that budget, because they're coming into Miami. If I remember right, it's this weekend is Miami, and they've got three races here in the States and one in Canada. So they're hoping to try to recuperate some money from this. Now, another reason why they said that they canceled the races there was because of the, not just the war in Iran, but getting the vehicles in and out of Bahrain and Saudi Arabia.
2: Right.
1: Because if they float them on the boat, they're stuck. And generally a lot of planes are not flying into that end of the world right now. So what are you going to do, Steve?
2: Mm.
1: So.
2: Good question.
1: So real quickly, and I'll let you go, did you see the brawl they had between the Yankees and the Rangers a couple nights ago?
2: I did not.
1: Apparently some Yankees fan was smarting off to some Rangers fan in the seats there, and
2: mm-hmm.
1: Let's just say the ladies got involved, and one of the ladies was shoved and got severely beaten, because I saw that story in the New York Compost or New York whatever it was that Five Boy was saying. So,
2: yeah.
1: Well, Steve, I'm going to ride to Memphis. Y'all have a good morning.
2: Appreciate the update. Brain Dead, thank you so much. Well, we have about a minute before news break. Mike checking in from Coldfoot, Alaska. Looks like Eagle has some second thoughts this morning, and plenty of room for you at 844-844-3388. As Braindead mentioned, yeah, Carson Hocevar not going to be penalized, apparently. Reassuring words of Steve O'Donnell to Hocevar. Apparently they're saying Carson was kind of second-guessing that celebration during the post-race media. He even apologized to Steve O'Donnell while he was explaining his mindset. O'Donnell's response, he wants fans to connect with their idols. And how is that? Well, by allowing racers like Hocevar to express themselves and display their true personalities. He later elaborated on his approach in an interview there. So, in other words, I guess O'Donnell said, hey, I know where he's coming from. First ever Cup Series win. 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
4: USA Radio News, I'm Anthony Lucero. The White House does not appear to be satisfied with the latest peace proposal from Iran. It would see the reopening of the Strait of Hormuz and the end of the U.S. blockade of the waterway, but would postpone talks related to Iran ending the nuclear program.
5: In a post on Truth Social, Trump said Iran claimed they're in a state of collapse and want the strait to reopen as they get their leadership in order. Meanwhile, the United Arab Emirates announced today it would be leaving OPEC to give itself more flexibility when it comes to upping oil production to match market demands. This could bring down oil prices across the globe if the UAE significantly increases production. John Summers, USA Radio News.
4: House Speaker Mike Johnson is speaking out about what he referred to as lack security at the White House Correspondents Association dinner.
6: The House Speaker recounted his night at the event, which included disruption from a man exchanging gunfire with law enforcement at the Washington Hilton. According to Johnson, from a layman's perspective, the security doesn't sound like it was sufficient, but he also noted that cabinet secretaries and government officials came in through an alternative entrance with their own details. The suspect made it through an initial line of security but was apprehended before reaching the ballroom where the guests were gathered. I'm Mark Mayfield.
4: A U.S. Special Forces soldier, Gannon Ken Van Dyke, pled not guilty to federal charges alleging he used classified information from a mission to capture Venezuela's Nicolas Maduro in order to place over $33,000 in prediction market bets. He earned over $400,000 in what prosecutors call an illegal insider trading scheme. Wall Street closed mixed.
7: At the closing bell, the Dow Jones Industrial Average lost 25 points, the S&P 500 fell 35 points, and the tech-heavy NASDAQ dropped 223 points. I'm Sarah Lee Kessler.
4: From America's News Network, USA Radio News.
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4: An arrest in a California cold case murder from the 1990s.
11: In 1991, a mother disappeared from her home, leaving her 11-month-old baby crying in a high chair. It was late November in Granite Bay, California, just north of Sacramento. Cindy Wanner also left behind her shoes, coat, and car. Her body was found 3 weeks later in a remote area 40 miles away. Her murder unsolved until now. Placer County Police say thanks to DNA, they've arrested the man who killed her, 64-year-old James Lawhead Jr. He was released from prison the year Wanner went missing and has long been a suspect, but they couldn't find him for years. Using facial recognition equipment, he was tracked down to Arizona and arrested in Bullhead City, charged with kidnapping, rape, and murder. I'm Jason Athenson.
4: The NCAA is preparing to expand its men's and women's basketball tournaments from 64 to 76 teams as early as this coming season, adding 8 at-large bids and reshaping the first four into a 24-team opening round with 12 games. With baseball season

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0: do you say? It looks like we officially cross over the midnight hour on the West Coast. Here we go. Hump Day. 29th of April. Hard to believe. Winding things down. Another month about to be in the books. All right, good to have you with us. Let's see what's going on with Mike this morning. Morning, Mike. Good to have you with us.
1: Hello, Steve. Good morning to you and all the American truckers out there hauling life. Hey, Steve, you didn't mention Tesla's new hot self-driving car called the Transformer.
0: The Transformer.
1: Yes, when the car's autopilot crashes, it transforms into an ambulance.
0: Ah, there you go. Boom, boom.
1: Hey, and you got some new caller, our new listeners tonight, Anne-Marie, Tina, and Nick down there in California. They're listening to you. I put the word out for you, Steve. I love the show so much. I'm listening to it on two phones.
0: That's great. So you're back in Alaska now, though.
1: No, I'm still in Montana, and I'm going to go out down to the Mojave Desert here, but I'm heading back up. Yeah, our families, the mining season's starting up there, but we can't get to the mines right now because of the rotten rivers. It's really dangerous to try to go down river when the ice is, obviously when the ice is going out.
0: Okay.
1: But, Steve, if it can't be mined, it has to be grown. Everything that you look at, and these hippies have darn near ruined this country. I mean, Dianne Feinstein and Barbara Boxer, they're hippies, and Dianne's gone, but Barbara Boxer, the scarecrow, she's still around. And they spit on our troops when they came back from Vietnam, Steve. And they're disgusting people from San Francisco. I mean, I don't think there's a decent politician yet out of California. I really don't. I was an engineering contractor there. And, I saw what they did to that state. It used to be so beautiful in the 50s and 60s. It was absolute heaven to live in South Bay, down by Manhattan Beach, Hermosa Beach, and Redondo Beach. I don't know if you're familiar with that area. It's south of LAX, though, but it was kind of like a hidden area that nobody really knew about, and it only got bad during the holidays. But we had the whole South Bay to ourselves, the surfers. It was just fantastic. But, Steve, it takes 3 million pounds of goods to support a human in its lifetime. I mean, it's amazing. 1.4 million pounds of rock product.

0: 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Truckers keep this country going, keep it free. 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And only Americans. I guarantee you that car hauler is taking those two cars down there probably to the auction down there, and he's going to auction them off. 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But you know, not we use so much material. 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We eat 100,000 pounds of food in an average lifetime to 80. All hauled by truckers, and I really respect the truckers and the hard work they do. I know what kind of work they do because of being in construction. I've had so many deliveries, and these guys, when it rains, they got to pull those heavy tarps over the top. I'd like to see somebody in an office get out of a big rig and pull one of those heavy canvas tarps to cover their load to protect it so you get it safely. Mm-hmm. I guarantee you 90% of office workers couldn't do it, Steve. Mm-hmm. They couldn't get up on top of that truck. And, you know, and strap that thing down. There is just no way. But anyway, I have a lot of good stuff to say about them truckers. I think we should open up the Alcan Highway. We built it. We should open up the Alcan Highway to our truckers straight through. No stinking border patrol there from Canada. They use the Native Indian women there. They're lesbian Native Indian women. And they absolutely hate the Yankees. They will not let you in Canada if you've got a parking ticket. The truckers back there in COVID, they ought to get shots. And I felt sorry for them because they got to make a living. But I wouldn't have taken a shot no matter what, because in the end, you're not going to be able to support your family if you're sick. But the Alcan needs to be opened up. We built that in World War II. Many lives were lost. It's one of the most fantastic highways on the planet. And there's really not too many truckers on it. I've been on it over 30 times from L.A. to Fairbanks, and from 1975 to present, but Canada won't let me in because I have a 30-year-old parking ticket that I paid for, and they said I didn't. You know, I tried to cross over a couple years ago, Steve, to haul a load up, and I think I told you they put me in. They put me in this kind of a glass cell there for 4 hours.
1: Yeah,
0: checking me, and they wanted to put me in jail for 10 years. But
1: wow,
0: you know, these environmentalists have really ruined this country. You know, the spotted owl, a kangaroo rat. You know, in California, to build a house now, you have to give them $5,000 for a kangaroo rat protection fee. And your caller earlier, I forget who it was. Anyway, he was saying about the corruption in California, the money that they spend. They spend too much money. They don't spend it. They launder it. Every bit of that money has been laundered. There's not a Democrat state that doesn't launder money. I mean, look at Minnesota right now. They don't need IRS. California, they don't need the California State Franchise Tax Board, which is it's one of the most corrupt agencies on the planet. They take money right out of your bank. If they think you owe them taxes, let's say if you've gotten a feud with the feds and they get word of it, and the feds say, well, you may owe us for 2003. So California says, hey, you didn't do 2003, so we have estimated you owe us $10,000. And they will levy your account, take it out of your bank like they did me, and they will actually go below the amount that you had in your account. And to add insult to injury, then the bank will ding your account for a bounced check. So that's how California works. It is such a joke there to live there. I mean, everybody I know has moved out. I mean, I've got a few. My daughter lives there. She's a real estate agent down there, but I've got a very interesting story here to tell you too, Steve. This is a cool story. When I lived at China Lake down there as a contractor of about 20 something years ago, the Navy base there. Well, my wife, we bought a house out in the desert. We had the mountains to look at, the High Sierras. It's a beautiful new home. It was on a street called Mahan Street. Well, anyway, I got my grandson a little Honda dirt bike because he graduated from, I forget what class it was, but it was a good reason to get him a Honda. And we went out in the desert in front of us. We had the wide open desert. I made a track. But we used to go out every day and pick up glass and rocks and bottles to make his motorcycle track for him and his new buddies.
1: Mm-hmm.
0: Well, we did that for 6 months. We collected a pile that you wouldn't believe. So I decided to call the newspaper, and they come out and did a public interest story on it. Well, the following week, I found this piece of aluminum way out. We kept going further and further out because we got further away from our house. So I went way out there, and I found this piece of aluminum, and it was all tore up. It was about 4 inches long, 1 inch wide, and it was bent and tore up, and it said on there, ejection lever. And it has other printing on there, and I definitely could tell it was from the Navy base off a plane.
1: Mm-hmm.
0: And I didn't think much more after that, so I kept it. I kept that piece, and later on we moved, and I put that in storage. But I found out later that the school there that we lived by, a great little school, was called Fowler School, and I found out that Lieutenant Ted Edward Fowler was a 36-year-old test pilot out of China Lake. He had just taken off from the base. He had a catastrophic engine failure in his F-86 Sabre jet. And his co-pilot was right behind him. His wingman took off just behind him, a lady. Anyway, he had a catastrophic failure, and he was headed straight for this school, which was called Ridgecrest Heights Elementary at the time. Well, he fought the plane, and he fought it, and he pulled it up and away from the school because he was going right at it, and he crashed the plane out in the desert 600 yards south. Well, the city back then was small, and the base didn't have enough gear on it, and they sent what they could out there to try to rescue the pilot, but Ted was strapped in, and a guy named Corey got terribly burned bad trying to cut him out of the cockpit, but he couldn't do it, and the fire forced him off, and others too, and he perished in that fire. But I think I found his ejection seat lever, which proves he did not pull the lever. And I've got it right now in a box, protected in a bubble package box, and it's on its way to the China Lake Museum Foundation tomorrow.
1: So they can check it out.
0: I wanted to tell you that.
1: So you might have a historical artifact, in other words.
0: Oh, I think I do. There's a special memorial for this kid. I just can't believe it. He's so brave, you know. And this is absolute proof, though, that he never pulled the lever. He never went for the ejection seat. He was a hero, and he saved all those children. They named the school after him after that. The school is now named Fowler, F-A-L-L-E-R, in Ridgecrest, California. You can Google that, and you can read about his heroic actions and the heroic actions of the people in Ridgecrest. I don't know if you ever heard of Ridgecrest, California, China Lake. It's way out in the Mojave Desert by Death Valley, the gateway of Death Valley, but they put it there because of its top secret mission to test the bombs and heat seeking. You know, that's where the heat seeking missiles are made. And
1: mm-hmm.
0: a lot of test pilots come out of there. And that guy was something else. Ted Fowler, Lieutenant Ted Fowler.
1: I'll check into that. You also mentioned the kangaroo rat fee. I had never heard of that, but that's Riverside County. You ever heard of that? The Stevens Kangaroo Rat Mitigation Fee. $500 per gross acre of developed land intended to protect the threatened species habitat. Specialized fees include $250 per unit for single-family residential projects on smaller lots and $100 for agricultural developments. The fee applies to development projects that remove, destroy, or disturb identified Stevens kangaroo rat habitat. Always protecting something, right? It is 844-844-3388, the Steve Summers Overnight Drive.
2: With only a month to go until polling goes full throttle for the summer, teams are getting ready to hit the track in Evansville. Welcome to the NTPA Overnight Report from the NTPA headquarters in Marion, Ohio. I'm Greg Hunter. The next hook is the Busch Light Nationals in Evansville, Indiana, May 28th through the 30th at the Vandenberg 4-H Center. With four sessions over 3 days, it's going to be a weekend of horsepower. Mark your calendar. The defending champ in the light Superstocks Colton Wentworth is getting ready to defend his title in 2026, and we had a chance to catch up with him before the season got underway. So, Colton, the season begins in about a month or so in Evansville, Indiana. What's the main focus a month out? What are you doing right now?
3: Oh, it's just mainly putting everything back together. Took everything apart during the winter to freshen everything up and do a few updates and make a few changes, and hopefully some of that helps. We got some dynoing to do and get that stuff all put back together, and hopefully we'll be ready in time there at the end of May for Evansville.
2: All right, I'm going to ask the question. I already know the answer, but I'm going to ask the question anyway. Are you going to tell us some of the changes you made?
3: I'm probably just going to keep that under wraps for now, but hopefully it all works out. I guess one thing, we did build a brand new tractor, new chassis, motor. No part of it's been down the track before, so.
2: Oh, wow.
3: It's going to be kind of a challenge.
2: That's going to be a lot of fun.
3: Yep.
2: I know you've been pulling for a long time, your family has. Can you kind of tell us a little bit about how you got your start? Do you remember any of your first hooks, maybe the first time you went down the track?
3: When I was right around 10 years old, our local county fair had some farm pulling, brush pull type stuff, and pulled a naturally aspirated cock shut right around in there. But my dad and grandpa started pulling in 2007, some light limited supers. So they're ultimately the ones that got me into it, and had a lot of fun ever since, you know, slowly evolving and upgrading and getting to the point where we are now.
2: Because it's kind of been in your blood for the last 20 years.
3: Yeah. Yeah, no, I've always been fascinated with horsepower and dirt. So
2: I know the feeling. I'm right there with you. So you've been pulling in the light supers for a long time, for a number of years. What makes you keep coming back year after year?
3: Oh, just that adrenaline rush, really. I mean, I've run a few light limited modifieds, and those were fun, but there's just, in my opinion, nothing quite like an alcohol super stock when those multi-turbos come to life. It's just a sensation you can't describe.
2: I was just going to ask, could you kind of give us an idea what it's like when the turbos build? But I guess you can.
3: It's hard to explain, but it's something that I don't feel like you can experience in anything else, that's for sure.
2: We'll have part two of our chat with NTPA champion Colton Wentworth next week on the NTPA Overnight Report, where he shares something that always has to be in the toter for pulling season. This has been the NTPA Overnight Report. I'm Greg Hunter. Remember, pull hard.
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6: All right, a quick search takes you to the Military Times.
1: Yeah, what Mike was just talking about. Theodore Henry Fowler, who actually received the Distinguished Flying Cross. Yeah, let me pull up the story. The President of the United States takes pride in presenting the Distinguished Flying Cross posthumously to Lieutenant Commander Theodore Henry Fowler, U.S. Navy. Heroism while participating in aerial flight as the pilot of a QF-86F aircraft. Serving with the Naval Weapons Center, China Lake, California, August 13 of 1979. August 13, that was the date I got married. 4 years after, 1983. While leading a flight of two aircraft on a routine training mission, Lieutenant Commander Fowler experienced mechanical problems with his aircraft shortly after takeoff. Unable to rectify his aircraft problems to maintain flight, he elected to remain with his disabled aircraft, maneuvering the craft away from a heavily populated residential district and an elementary school. The aircraft professionally piloted to a controlled crash landing in a clearing within the residential area. Lieutenant Commander Fowler's superb airmanship and selfless, courageous actions, the ultimate sacrifice of his own life, undoubtedly saved the lives of others, thereby reflecting great credit upon himself and upholding the highest traditions of the United States Naval Service. That's pretty cool. So I guess they'll be checking out that ejection handle. Was that actually possibly a part of that historic day, August 13, 1979? We'll expect a full follow-up report from Mike. Thank you very much. Meanwhile, apparently, Iran is not pleased at all with many of their Gulf state neighbors. Negotiations over their proposal to impose tolls on the Strait of Hormuz. Apparently, the surrounding Gulf states are on the U.S.'s side, firmly rejecting that idea. Iran had been trying to formalize a system to transit fees on vessels passing through that waterway as a broader effort to assert greater control over the world's most critical energy choke point. The plan ran into coordinated resistance from the Gulf Cooperation Council members who have aligned with the U.S. opposing any Iranian authority to tax international shipping through the strait. Now, of course, linking the Persian Gulf to the Gulf of Oman, carrying 20% of global oil trade, Iran has periodically threatened to restrict or regulate passage through the strait in past conversations, but the current proposal marks a more formal attempt to actually garner money, monetize transit amid the ongoing tensions in that region. According to reporting, Tehran has tied broader maritime de-escalation discussions to recognition of their role in managing or regulating traffic through the waterway, which apparently the Gulf states and the United States are flat-out rejecting. U.S. and allied officials continue to insist freedom of navigation without unilateral restrictions or fees imposed by Iran, arguing any such move would violate the longstanding international maritime norms. As the plot thickens, news a service of industrial injection, fuel injectors, fuel pumps, turbochargers, and complete diesel engine kits for the heavy-duty world. 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
7: USA Radio News, I'm Anthony Lucero. The White House signaled it's rejecting Iran's latest proposal to reopen the Strait of Hormuz in exchange for ending U.S. port blockades, but delaying nuclear talks. Former U.S. Ambassador to Saudi Arabia, Michael Ratney, appeared on News Nation.
8: I think the level of trust that the Iranians have in the U.S. to make good on any kind of agreement, already pretty low, is now rock bottom.
7: President Trump says Tehran is in a state of collapse and no new negotiations are scheduled. The Federal Reserve began a two-day policy meeting on Tuesday and will announce a decision on interest rates on Wednesday as rising gas, oil, and food prices complicate the outlook. Wall Street Journal's John Bussey.
9: The Fed is very unlikely to ease interest rates in its meeting this week, and there's expectation it won't ease for the rest of the year.
7: President Trump continues pressuring Chairman Jay Powell to cut the rates. From America's News Network, USA Radio News.
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0: Friday, back at it. Plenty of room for you at 844-844-3388. Just like that, midweek upon us, hump day, as we like to call it. Hey, Eagle, you with us?
1: Yeah, I'm still here. I wanted to get back into the truck driving thing, Steve. Talk about Super Eagle. It looks like those still guys are still operating. I'm still seeing their trucks as I drive. A lot of them over here was in Alabama under the new name. So they, I guess, the government is still trying to make investigate them or what's going on. Mm-hmm. You know, like I say, maybe I thought they was gonna put them out after the 60 minutes deal, but they still doing their thing. Truck driver, like I told you a couple last week, I don't know who's still driving for them. It wouldn't surprise me if it were foreign drivers that were just desperate for money, because there's no way I would continue driving for those people if I know that they may not give me my paycheck. But that's what they got going on right now. But I wanted to talk about this other incident that I seen, Steve. It happened up there in Ohio where you was at. I seen it on my phone. I think you talked about it. And it was crazy. It was a crazy story. It was about a truck driver. He had an accident, and they said that he was a foreign guy. They say he had been in the U.S. for 30 years.
0: Yes.
1: He ran into stop traffic that happened up in the Columbus area, I think.
0: Yeah, correct.
1: Yeah, that guy there. How the hell could that guy be in the USA for 30 years? They say he was in the U.S. for 30 years, and he never was legal. I don't know how he's driving a truck. He'd been driving a truck. I don't know how long he'd been driving a truck, but he ran into stop traffic and killed some people. You know what happened with that story? You ever hear anything else about what happened with that deal?
0: I do. I have the rest. I haven't shared it with the audience yet, but I kind of wondered when we shared the story about the accident a few weeks ago. He was using fake documents, using fake names, for 30 years. Bogus names, yeah.
1: Yeah, that's what I'm saying. That's what shocked me. That's what shocked me when they said 30 years.
0: Yep.
1: I'm like, how could, hopefully you can finish the rest of that story after I hang up with you. But, yeah, that's what shocked me when I heard that. This guy is driving for over 30 years with fake documents. That's crazy. And finally he had to kill somebody before they got the guy off the road. He had to kill somebody before he put him out of business. That's really sad. But, yeah, because like you say, Steve, with these rules and regs, I know these people are undermanned, the government, people don't realize, the government has to do other things, and they don't have enough people in the, we already talked about this, Department of Transportation, mm-hmm. to investigate these bogus companies. And that might be why they haven't finished their investigation on Super Eagle. Maybe that's why they are still running around. But like I said, hopefully they won't kill nobody, and Super Eagle won't. Hopefully I won't see one of their trucks on the news in the next couple of weeks killing somebody before they finally decide to get them off the road. But unfortunately, that's the society we live in now, Steve. And I wanted to say something about this government deal they got going on. Steve, I think I heard on the radio today, they said that May 1st, if they haven't signed the deal, that all these that we might be back to where we started at with these people waiting in line 2 or 3 hours at the airport, because they saying that that they still haven't done anything about that yet, and with the government, because they trying to hurt the border patrol, and they trying to keep those people from doing their deal. So we might be right back talking about this after May 1st with this government. It don't look like these people are gonna reach any kind of agreement on that deal, so hopefully the airports don't go back to the way it was a couple of weeks ago, but it might go back to that. So yeah, the Democrats, they really holding up progress, and like I said, hopefully Donald Trump, as he needs to try to do everything he can right now, Steve. Another thing that I want to say, maybe you can check on this. They said that coming up in another week or so, something else expires. It says where Donald Trump, he will have to get Congress approval to continue the war that he's got going on with Iran, because I forgot how long, amount of time he had, but the clock is ticking on that. So he needs to get this thing ended as fast as possible, because they said something about he might have to go through, get Congress approval to continue getting funds and money for this war effort in Iran. So yeah, maybe you can check on that. But the main thing, I wanted to see what you found out about that truck driver in Columbus, see what you found out about that story. And I thank you for taking my call.
0: All right. Yep. That was, as I mentioned, when I originally shared the story about the crash involving Modu Gom, which is spelled N-G-O-M, Modu Gom. I said, we didn't know at the time. I said, immigration status, legal, illegal, non-domiciled CDL. Yeah, all that would be forthcoming information. And yeah, it came out here a couple days ago. Yeah, the rest of the story. This was Delaware County, Ohio. Yeah, the driver now also under scrutiny for using an alternate identity to fraudulently obtain U.S. First of all, he got U.S. citizenship and an Ohio driver's license, according to the state patrol. The accident, he crashed into stopped traffic on I-71 near Sunbury, killing three members of a family and injuring several others. Troopers discovered multiple names and dates of birth tied to this guy. Department of Public Safety Director Andy Wilson said Gom entered the United States in the 1990s, subsequently used multiple names, dates of birth, to obtain state and federal identification. I don't know. How do you successfully get identification with fake names and date? Evidence from the investigation indicate around 2003, using records issued from the federal government, Gom fraudulently obtained a new Ohio driver's license, then later a commercial driver's license in 2007. In other words, he's been driving truck for almost 20 years. Yeah, I got that CDL under an alternate identity, then later naturalized as a U.S. citizen in the mid-2010s under that same alternate identity. He then changed his name back to Modu Gom in 2015, according to records. State Highway Patrol said they've turned information about the alleged identity and documentation fraud over to Immigration and Customs Enforcement for further investigation. The U.S. Attorney's Office and the Delaware County prosecutors were also notified. We do know Gom has pleaded not guilty to multiple counts, including aggravated vehicular homicide, but he is still behind bars, according to that report. Still, I almost have more questions after that than I had beforehand. Yeah, where do you get federal documents that you can then take and get state identification if you're... I have questions. Real quick, back to the, we were talking earlier about this guy that runs the brewery in Wisconsin and his provocative statements. Apparently now he is facing political backlash. I don't think he was joking. They say he was appearing to joke about the assassination attempt on President Trump. The Minocqua Brewing Company, which is owned by former state assembly candidate, a guy by the name of Kirk Bangstad, who is a Democrat, he posted on social media, as we've all seen and heard by now, "We almost got free beer day." This after the gunfire at the correspondents' dinner over the past weekend. The full quote on his Facebook page reading, "Well, we almost got Free Beer Day. Either a brother or sister in the resistance needs to work on their marksmanship, or he faked another assassination to get a positive news cycle." That was on the actual Minocqua Brewing Company's Facebook site. He went on to say, "We'll never know. Regardless, we stand at the ready to pour free beer the day it happens." Obviously referencing the brewery's long-running promotion promising free beer on the day Trump dies. That's a pledge that has drawn criticism in the past, they say. The post also included a link to Minocqua Marketplace, which sells merchandise, T-shirts, things of that nature. T-shirts that read, "I wish it was Free Beer Day at Minocqua Brewing Company." Republicans condemning the message as inappropriate and dangerous, trivializing political violence. Congressman Derek Van Orden described it as downright disgusting. "This has got to stop," he said. "God bless America. God bless our president. But this guy he's known to despise President Trump. I guess he's a full-blown TDS kind of guy. He made headlines after he filed a complaint to ban Trump from being on Wisconsin's primary ballot in 2024. Yeah, at the time saying, despite the president being the highest-ranking government official in the United States and arguably the most important head of state in the world, there are only four constitutional requirements that a candidate must meet to serve as president of the United States of America. They must be a natural-born citizen, have lived in the United States for at least 14 years, be over the age of 35, and have never engaged in an insurrection after having previously taken an oath of office. Donald J. Trump fails to meet those requirements and may not serve as president of the United States of America. That was his complaint. In other words, trying to say Trump was a part of insurrection. They continuously used that word. That's going back to the whole January 6th thing, as you know. No one ever involved on that date. No one was ever charged with insurrection, if memory serves. Am I correct in that recollection? Nobody was charged with insurrection, were they, Pappy?
2: No, sir, you are correct.
0: Okay.
2: Steve, I know we get technical here, but man, I think they need to go after this dude and attempt to get an indictment on him. The only issue I can, here's the deal, right? If you make statements where you are offering a benefit to someone for conducting an assassin,
0: a crime,
2: right? It's almost no different than a hired assassin. If you call somebody and are willing to pay them, right, by whatever means,
0: yep,
2: a benefit of some sort, right, in order to take this guy out, I'm sorry, man. That's a crime, right? Now, usually the issue falls when they do these uncover investigation and foil these plots, right? Say the guy offers, I'll give you $500,000 to wax his dude, right? Usually to make an arrest, it requires some sort of down payment, deposit, show a good faith of some sort. So that could be the only technical thing here, right? that this guy's not actually working out any money first. He's just saying, hey, when it happens, it's free beer to everybody. But I think they should, you know, it might be up to the prosecutors, man. Maybe they could say, sorry, we just don't have enough. You know, I don't know, but nothing else make this guy's life miserable. If they got enough to indict him, I'd say try it, indict him, let him fork out some money, lose the business. There's got to, you know, this can't keep going on. There's got, we talked about this the other night, there's got to be some backlash to these people. Or, Steve, we're going to end up in a full-blown civil war. What do you think is going to happen if they actually complete this task? These leftists want him assassinated, and we wake up to
0: that news
2: someday. Yeah, wake up to that news. I don't think things are going to go very well. Be honest about it. Let's just pray and hope it don't happen. Gerald R. Ford has just entered the Red Sea, Steve. We have now three carrier groups.
0: Again.
2: Over in the Middle East. I think the Ford's west side and the Red Sea, the Bush is east side, maybe. Fifth Fleet, Persian Gulf.
0: So the Ford, what they had to go somewhere after they had that onboard fire and have repairs done, right? So they've got the repairs all done, and they're back now.
2: Yes, sir. Ready to rock and roll. They can sit out there for 20 years, Steve. And with this ceasefire that's been going on, you can trust this, that they are... They all reloaded their magazines.
0: Oh, yes.
2: Put it that way,
0: they're all
2: right?
0: Locked and loaded, yeah. All the munitions are restocked, resupplied, yeah.
2: Yeah. Ready to put the thump down. It's like the seventh inning stretch, right? Steve, I think the IRGC needs to be taken out one way or another. Whether it happens from within... If not, I say whatever it takes to dissolve. Basically, they were the bodyguards, right, for the rulers in Iran. They're all dead. It sounds like they're really having... issues on who's going to run this country. I don't know. It kind of remind me of a line in the movie Outlaw Josie Wales, right? He's bounty hunters. Everybody's trying to find him. And Red Leg pulls up after Josie whacks him, two guys, or one guy at least. Or what? Man, maybe it was when he was in the streets. He went into the general store there to get him some tobacco and some stuff, and he comes out of there, and he's standing there with the two bags in his hand, and he sees them Confederate soldiers, you know, pulling in pistols or whistle Dixie, right? After he whacks all them guy, that one red-legged rides up on his horse and says, "You're not a hard man to follow. Well, he's a dead man wherever he goes." Kind of reminded me of Iran. They stick their nose out, you end up dead. I don't know. That's my view. Take it or leave it.
0: Right.
2: People probably ain't going to agree with it. But, Steve, that's, you know, hey, listen. There's a whole point behind this, right? There's a whole point for Israel going into Palestine the way they did. flat out destroy Hamas, eradicate them from the face of the earth. And sounds like they're going to get the help from Lebanon to get them out of Lebanon, because they're ruling Lebanon. See, that's all there is to it.
0: The Hezbollah, yep.
2: Hezbollah, yeah, control over Lebanon. So, and you know, they were a birth child from Iran. You know, so if we can not only whack the head off, cut the rest of the body up in pieces too, I think the world will be a better place. I don't think anybody could dispute that, because, I mean, look at the Middle East the way it has been, you know, since 1979. Iran has just been the bully on the block. And finally, we got somebody standing up to the bully. Man, we went this far. We cannot pull out of there, Steve. I'm telling you, we cannot leave there, leaving any part of this regime intact. It's got to be a different type of government, Western friendly. I'm saying it's got to be a republic, right? As long as they're Western friendly. Back the way they were prior to 79 when the Shah left, got thrown out of there, left because he knew he was going to end up dead, I guess. Yeah, Ayatollah took over back before them days. So we'll see. What was the deadline? I thought the deadline was it. Is it this Sunday? I thought it was this past Sunday.
0: I'm not hearing anything about deadlines now. President, I guess last he said that he's not in any rush. He's thinking the blockade, the total blockade, is bringing them to their knees. That they're
2: dude in it. I think it is. It's like a boa constrictor, man. You know, it's this. When they were like, oh, "We're gonna block the Strait." Well, no, you're not, because we are. Dude, what a move! I swear to this day, it's like a boa constrictor. Each day keeps on tightening and tightening. I think I heard somewhere it's costing them $500 billion a day. A day. Crushing. Man, I did hear something from the little turtle talks, I believe it was. And Grump brought this up like a week ago. They're, dude. You want to go buy a pack of smokes in Iran, you better bring a wheelbarrow money. They just printed out a $5 million note.
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3: Did you know? Some reports suggest the average lifespan of the American truck driver is around 61 years old. 61.
5: Long hours, sitting all day, constant fatigue. 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But what if it's not just the job? What if it's how your body is handling it? There's a breakthrough technology called X39.

0: 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Truck.
1: USA Radio News, I'm Anthony Lucero. President Trump encouraged Iran to call him over the peace talks.
2: Trump's message to Iran comes as discussions between the two nations stall over the Strait of Hormuz. Iran's foreign minister flew to Russia Monday to meet with President Vladimir Putin after President Trump decided to not send an American delegation for talks. Putin has reportedly told the Iranian foreign minister Russia would do everything that serves your interests and the interest of all the peoples of the region. John Summers, USA Radio News.
1: Former FBI Director James Comey was indicted on Tuesday on two felony counts tied to a social media post showing seashells arranged in 8647, which prosecutors say is a threat against the President of the United States. FBI Director Kash Patel.
3: James Comey allegedly threatened the life of the President of the United States, and as you all now know, shortly after posting that threat, he deleted that threat.
1: Comey says it was political speech, not a call for violence. Afghanistan could lose up to 25,000 women teachers and healthcare workers. That's according to the UN and UNICEF, as restrictions on female education and employment continue, raising warnings of worsening healthcare access and a deepening humanitarian crisis. Consumer confidence edged higher in the month of April.
4: The Conference Board reported its headline confidence index rose 0.6 of a point from March's upwardly revised reading. The board's chief economist noted little overall change despite concerns about rising gas prices due to the war in the Middle East. Looking ahead, buying plans for big ticket items, including homes, autos, and electronics, trended slightly higher for the next 6 months. I'm Matt Mattinson.
1: Wall Street closed mixed.
5: At the closing bell, the Dow Jones Industrial Average lost 25 points. The S&P 500 fell 35 points, and the tech-heavy NASDAQ dropped 223 points. I'm Sarah Lee Kessler.
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1: West Virginia sees major voter shifts ahead of the primary.
8: Major shift in voter registration is underway in West Virginia ahead of the primary election. New data shows more than 68,000 voters have changed party affiliation since early 2024, including over 16,000 Democrats switching to Republican. At the same time, thousands of voters from both parties are becoming unaffiliated. State leaders from both sides say the changes reflect a mix of strategic voting in closed primaries and broader frustration with party politics. Ron Warner, USA Radio News.
1: South Carolina health officials say the state's measles outbreak has concluded after weeks of no new cases, but federal health data shows new clusters are emerging in other parts of the nation, raising renewed concerns about vaccination gaps and spread. Texas tops the nation in power shutoffs due to unpaid bills.
9: In the first of its kind federal report, the Lone Star State had over 3 million electricity disconnections in 2024. Florida, Oklahoma, Tennessee, and California were next on the list in order, and all over 13 million households in the U.S. had their power shut off in 2024. Consumer advocates note the figures come just as the utility industry is recording record profits. I'm Mark Mayfield.
1: AAA reports the national average price for a gallon of gas is $4.11. Mono County, California is up to $6.88. Tillman County, Oklahoma at $3.37. For USA Radio News, I'm Anthony Lucero.
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0: right, just like that. Here we go. Get that final hour underway. Rolling into a hump day. Good to have you with us. 29th of April, Wednesday. I can't help but chuckle. About maybe a week or two ago, I got an email. I initially thought it might be like from a listening friend or something. I didn't think anything of it. Didn't respond to it. Because I said, I'm going to be moving into a smaller residence. Yeah, I got a Yamaha upright piano. If you or somebody you know would like to have it, looking for a good home, free, just let me know. I said, didn't think anything of it. I'm checking my email here a couple minutes ago. I said, I know that's a different email, high importance. Hey, Steve, got a downsizing. Got a free Baldwin baby grand for a good home. If you, anybody you know, might be looking. I said, I've never heard of the free piano scam. Let me do a quick. So you type into Google, free piano scam. Sure enough, it ain't somebody I know. It's just the latest, as they call the too good to be true offers. It could be a piano, it could be a guitar, could be any kind of high quality instrument. Usually free, right? Yeah, they say the widow or the owner downsizing, moving, trying to find a good home for their beloved late spouse's piano. So you respond via email and we're not in Ohio. We're actually in Tennessee, but I'll be happy to ship it to you if you just cover the shipping cost. There you go. And they'll hook you up. Yeah, I've got a buddy. He has a shipping company. Yeah, they give you a link to a professional looking moving website. They got you. You never get a piano. You send them the fee to move the piano, and there you go. Ain't nobody got a free piano for me, apparently.
1: Thank God. It reminds me of the old saying, I'll pay you the second Tuesday of next week for a hamburger today.
0: Thank you, Wimpy.
1: Yes, sir. Man, Steve, I'm glad you helped me over because I think I made a boo-boo. You gotta watch me, man. Sometimes when I throw these stats out.
0: Well, you said 500 billion. It's 500 million a day. I got you.
1: I
0: got you.
1: I absolutely meant 500 million, not 500 billion. I mean, a half a trillion a day.
0: Right, right.
1: Steve, they'd be stuck on it. But no, man, Trump has him in the choke. It was like an MMA fight, right? And he's got him in rear naked choke. And they're not getting out of it, Steve. It's just a matter of, are they going to tap or are they going to pass out? And I say, once they pass out, as long as you let go of that choke, we see it done all the time in MMA fighting. As long as you let go of that in time, no harm, no foul.
0: Yeah, you let them go. Let them go. They catch their breath, and then they pounce on you again. Take two.
1: Yep. But if you don't let go, right, you keep the pressure on, it's 2-7 for a remainder. Nighty-night. Dig a hole. So, if they don't tap, I say choke them out until they're 2-7. That's the prop talk for done. Done for tonight. Lock me off. And I know your audience knows this. I know you know, but I just throw it out there. But, when we have these pay for hires, retired assassins, right? The crime doesn't have to be committed. So if the guy tries to say, well, nobody actually really assassinated him, so, you know, there was no beer given out. Well, the crime doesn't have to be committed. You know what I'm saying? It's once you got the agreement to have it done. I remember, and the only reason I say is that, you know, they got to give a deposit. Like, you want $500,000 to get somebody whacked. Okay, give us $10,000, right?
0: And the rest, right.
1: Yeah, and then as soon as they give him the $10,000, I'd stand up, you're under arrest. Do you remember this? I think it was on a cop episode, man. It was pretty cool. This lady wanted her husband whacked, right? And she's talking to undercover agents, man. So this guy, it was an informant somehow, comes to these cops, hey, I know some lady's looking for an assassin, wants her husband whacked. So, you know, undercovers pose as a hitman. And I forget how much money they were talking about, it doesn't really matter, but she was like, and I want proof, I want to see pictures. So they got with the husband, let him know what was going on. They faked his death, made it look like he was shot in the head, and him laying there. And, you know, blood, and they did a whole makeup thing, right?
0: Took right.
1: Pictures of him.
0: Yep.
1: Went back to the lady, showed her the pictures. And she was so happy. Here's your check. Thank you for your services. So they arrest her ass. They get her back to the district. And she's just playing stupid, like, you know, oh my God. Or when they first told her about, you know, her husband being dead. She kind of looked out. But anyway, all of a sudden, they open up the door and the husband steps out. Hey, honey, how you doing? I don't know if you've seen that episode or not, but that was a good one.
0: Classic.
1: It was pretty funny. Yeah. So, all right, bud. Hey, thanks for Mitch for chiming in here on the Facebook chat. I think that's the first time. I'm running 9 Frank 32 over there, bud, if you're still listening. He's out to 0600. Steve, he's about a click from the, I don't know if you got my email, he's about a click from the old six-floor garage.
0: The old smoking lounge, yeah.
1: Yeah. Yeah, we were talking about nuts, Steve. People literally see things. You remember that night? I don't know. Maybe Mitch might have been there, too, on this one. Yeah, I was playing sergeant over there. That dude trying to hang himself over there at the FBI building on that big gate, right? I mean, if you'd have looked out the window, you'd have seen us. I think you were working that night.
0: I'm the one that tipped you off.
1: Oh, are you? You're the one that called?
0: Yes. I was out there smoking, getting a smoke, and I hear something. I hear somebody like groaning and moaning, and I walk over and I see him laying there on the hillside there, up by the fence, and they're groaning and moaning. I throw my cigarette. I ran into the security desk up front, and I said, "Hey, there's some dude out here lying on the side of the hill," and I got to get back upstairs. I got to get back up because the break's going to end, you know. And the next thing you know, they said the dude was trying to hang himself. I said he's right between our building and the FBI building. You can't see him from up top because he's on the side of the hill.
1: Right. Yeah, the driveway goes down. They had that big, tall, wrought iron fence there, you know, security type thing. Steve, and this dude was whacked out. You know, he was hearing things, and one of these, you know, the CIA implanted a device into his brain. And
0: oh, boy.
1: Giving him instructions on what to do and stuff, one of them kind of guys. Yeah, so you might have saved his butt because we wouldn't have got there. He might have completed a job.
0: Wow.
1: And the FBI agents rolled up in the morning. Hey, looky here. And that's one of them things, right, where it takes a couple seconds to realize, is that real? Is that a dummy hanging there? Is that real? Oh, well, it's real, man.
0: If memory serves, I had run into the desk down there at the first floor, told them that the security guard, apparently he went out and he couldn't find it. But I went back up and I was on the air and I said it on the air. And you guys, I guess you guys work in the district out there, yeah, heard me talking about it and started kind of looking for him. And that's where they came across him. That was it.
1: Yeah.
0: I probably said something like, hey, Pappy, if you're listening, I don't know who's out there tonight, but you got some guy laying on the side of the hill out there between our building and the FBI building.
1: Well, he made it to the fence by the time we got there. Oh, man. Oh, Steve, the stories I could tell. Man. All right, bud. I appreciate you taking the call. Let's see what happens here.
0: Yep.
1: It's Iran deal. I'm telling you, man. If they don't tap out, crush them. Let these three carriers finish the job, man. All right, bud. Everybody be safe. Watch your six.
0: Have a good morning. Yep, Pappy, got you. There you go. Small world, you know. Never know who's listening. It's 844-844-3388.
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0: About the three fat truckers on board this morning. Morning, Mr. Steve Summers, the overnight crew. Happy Wednesday, all you drivers out there. Rubber duck up and at 'em. Good morning, all. It's raining pretty decent again. Be safe out there, gang. 5-7, check it in. Copy the mail. Good morning. Go Navy. Okay, good to have you with us, guys. Yeah, head on over to the blind man. Morning, blind man. Hey, blind man, you got us on mute? Or did he doze off, maybe? I see on the screen he said something about, let's see, had a conversation with Gilligan. And maybe, just maybe, if everything works out, he's going to try to make it over to the Mother's Day convoy. All right. That'd be great. I'd love to meet you in person, blind man, if you guys can make it there. Hey, clear lines at 844-844-3388. So, as we know, brokers and truckers don't always see eye to eye, you think? Whether it's about broker transparency regulations or, you know, simply negotiating a fair rate. Yeah, brokers and truckers often find themselves on opposing sides of an argument. However, during the Broker Carrier Summit that took place this past day, April 28, Why does Executive Vice President Louis Pugh deliver remarks that resonated with both sides, they say, as part of a session that was entitled Reaching Across the Aisle, a candid conversation with TIA and OOIDA. That's the Transportation Intermediaries Association and the Owner Operator Independent Drivers Association. Louis said that the industry needs to end this race to the bottom and start rewarding the companies that are safe and reliable. Stating, what I think the problem is, and what people need to remember, is that for all these years, it hasn't been about how good you are, or how dedicated you are, or how you went the extra mile. It's been about who's the cheapest. We don't care how good you are. Who can move this load from point A to point B for the cheapest amount of money? It just continues to get cheaper and cheaper, and what we end up with are bad people doing bad things. We end up with inexperienced people moving freight, having accidents, freight getting damaged, cargo getting damaged, and all these other things. We need to remind shippers and brokers and everyone out there, this should not always be about the cheapest. It should be about who can do the best job. That commentary drew applause from the audience and the attention of the panel moderator, Don Lindsay. Lindsay said, you just got a room full of carriers and brokers to clap at the same comment. Lindsay started the Broker Carrier Summit in 2023 with the hope that brokers and motor carriers could resolve some of their differences through better communication. Louis Pugh and Chris Burrows, who's president of the Transportation Intermediaries Association, used a lot of their time focusing on common ground, they say. While there are topics where OOIDA and the TIA are miles apart, the two groups are able to unite on efforts to combat cargo theft and raising the barrier of entry for carriers and brokers. Freight fraud has really brought us, the TIA and the ATA, together because we're all getting hurt by this. Louis went on to say everybody here is getting hurt in some form or fashion. Yeah, all three groups have shown support for the Household Goods Shipping Consumer Act, which would restore the FMCSA's authority to impose civil penalties on the bad actors out there. If you go on social media, you'd think that there's just visceral hate between the brokers and the carriers, Burroughs said, but there's a lot of good partnerships out there between brokers and carriers. Can we communicate better? Absolutely. Nonetheless, the Broker Carrier Summit continues in Overland Park today, Wednesday, April 28th. This is actually the 29th, Wednesday the 29th, 9 a.m. The 9 a.m. session, the FMCSA's Ken Riddle. Ken Riddle will discuss the agency's new registration system, and they'll give updates when it comes to financial rules for brokers. So I guess Overland Park, Kansas, yeah, that's ongoing there. All right, tariff update. Following the Supreme Court's February decision to strike down the previous mandates, the tariffs, the Trump administration pivoted by implementing temporary import taxes to stabilize our trade policy. However, since these emergency levels are legally capped and set to expire in less than 3 months, the administration is now in a race against time to put together a more permanent framework. Officials, they say, are moving swiftly to implement legally resilient long-term tariffs that would stand up to any court challenges, judicial review, securing reliable revenue for the Treasury, and reinforced the president's strong America First trade strategy, protecting U.S. workers, U.S. industry, our own economic sovereignty. Now, for too long, American workers and firms have been forced to compete against foreign producers who may have an artificial cost advantage from the scourge of forced labor, according to Trade Representative Jameson Greer. The administration could use the new tariffs to punish the SCAF laws. Office of the Trade Representative will soon convene hearings for two investigations that are expected to trigger a new round of tariffs. Meanwhile, the strategic shift following that Supreme Court ruling, which declared that while a national emergency typically grants a president broad latitude when it comes to regulating economic activity, the International Emergency Economic Powers Act, which he used, does not authorize the unilateral imposition of global tariffs. They had originally petitioned the High Court for an expedited ruling back in September of last year, hoping to secure clear federal power to enact these tariffs. While the administration previously enjoyed victories on the court's emergency docket that granted the president the latitude to use executive orders for high-profile federal funding cuts and personnel terminations, they drew a firm line when it came to trade. So being forced kind of back to the table to navigate more traditional, time-consuming regulatory paths, they are now launching the newest push, which is expected to be more legally resilient than its predecessor. According to the Erica York of the Tax Foundation, these targeted economies represent 70% of all U.S. imports, meaning the current probe will probably serve as the catalyst for an expansive new round when it comes to tariffs. 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
3: USA Radio News, I'm Anthony Lucero. President Trump encouraged Iran to call him over the peace talks.
4: Trump's message to Iran comes as discussions between the two nations stall over the Strait of Hormuz. Iran's foreign minister flew to Russia Monday to meet with President Vladimir Putin after President Trump decided to not send an American delegation for talks. Putin has reportedly told the Iranian foreign minister Russia would do everything that serves your interests and the interest of all the peoples of the region. John Summers, USA Radio News.
3: Former FBI Director James Comey was indicted on Tuesday on two felony counts tied to a social media post showing seashells arranged in 8647, which prosecutors say is a threat against the President of the United States. FBI Director Kash Patel.
5: James Comey allegedly threatened the life of the President of the United States, and as you all now know, shortly after posting that threat, he deleted that threat.
3: Comey says it was political speech, not a call for violence. Afghanistan could lose up to 25,000 women teachers and healthcare workers. That's according to the UN and UNICEF, as restrictions on female education and employment continue, raising warnings of worsening healthcare access and a deepening humanitarian crisis. Consumer confidence edged higher in the month of April.
6: The Conference Board reported its headline confidence index rose 0.6 of a point from March's upwardly revised reading. The board's chief economist noted little overall change despite concerns about rising gas prices due to the war in the Middle East. Looking ahead, buying plans for big ticket items, including homes, autos, and electronics, trended slightly higher for the next 6 months. I'm Matt Mattinson.
3: Wall Street closed mixed.
7: At the closing bell, the Dow Jones Industrial Average lost 25 points. The S&P 500 fell 35 points, and the tech-heavy NASDAQ dropped 223 points. I'm Sarah Lee Kessler.
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3: West Virginia sees major voter shifts ahead of the primary.
10: Major shift in voter registration is underway in West Virginia ahead of the primary election. New data shows more than 68,000 voters have changed party affiliation since early 2024, including over 16,000 Democrats switching to Republican. At the same time, thousands of voters from both parties are becoming unaffiliated. State leaders from both sides say the changes reflect a mix of strategic voting in closed primaries and broader frustration with party politics. Ron Warner, USA Radio News.
3: South Carolina health officials say the state's measles outbreak has concluded after weeks of no new cases, but federal health data shows new clusters are emerging in other parts of the nation, raising renewed concerns about vaccination gaps and spread. Texas tops the nation in power shutoffs due to unpaid bills.
11: In the first of its kind federal report, the Lone Star State had over 3 million electricity disconnections in 2024. Florida, Oklahoma, Tennessee, and California were next on the list in order, and all over 13 million households in the U.S. had their power shut off in 2024. Consumer advocates note the figures come just as the utility industry is recording record profits. I'm Mark Nathew.
3: AAA reports the national average price for a gallon of gas is $4.11. Mono County, California is up to $6.88. Tillman County, Oklahoma at $3.37. For USA Radio News, I'm Anthony Lucero.
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14: With only a month to go until polling goes full throttle for the summer, teams are getting ready to hit the track in Evansville. Welcome to the NTPA Overnight Report from the NTPA headquarters in Marion, Ohio. I'm Greg Hunter. The next hook is the Busch Light Nationals in Evansville, Indiana, May 28th through the 30th at the Vandenberg 4-H Center. With four sessions over 3 days, it's going to be a weekend of horsepower. Mark your calendar. The defending champ in the light Superstocks Colton Wentworth is getting ready to defend his title in 2026, and we had a chance to catch up with him before the season got underway. So, Colton, the season begins in about a month or so in Evansville, Indiana. What's the main focus a month out? What are you doing right now?
15: Oh, it's just mainly putting everything back together. Took everything apart during the winter to freshen everything up and do a few updates and make a few changes, and hopefully some of that helps. We got some dynoing to do and get that stuff all put back together, and hopefully we'll be ready in time there at the end of May for Evansville.
14: All right, I'm going to ask the question. I already know the answer, but I'm going to ask the question anyway. Are you going to tell us some of the changes you made?
15: I'm probably just going to keep that under wraps for now, but hopefully it all works out. I guess one thing we did build a brand new tractor, new chassis, motor. No part of it's been down the track before, so.
14: Oh, wow.
15: It's going to be kind of a challenge.
14: That's going to be a lot of fun.
15: Yep.
14: I know you've been polling for a long time, your family has. Can you kind of tell us a little bit about how you got your start? Do you remember any of your first hooks, maybe the first time you went down the track?
15: When I was right around 10 years old, our local county fair had some farm pulling, brush pull type stuff, and pulled a naturally aspirated cock shut right around in there. But my dad and grandpa started pulling in 2007 some light limited supers, so they're ultimately the ones that got me into it, and had a lot of fun ever since, you know, slowly evolving and upgrading and getting to the point where we are now.
14: Because it's kind of been in your blood for the last 20 years.
15: Yeah, no, I've always been fascinated with horsepower and dirt, so.
14: I know the feeling. I'm right there with you.
15: So
14: you've been pulling in the light supers for a long time, for a number of years. What makes you keep coming back year after year?
15: Oh, just that adrenaline rush, really. I mean, I've run a few light limited modifieds, and those were fun, but there's just, in my opinion, nothing quite like an alcohol super stock when those multi-turbos come to life. It's just a sensation you can't describe.
14: I was just going to ask, could you kind of give us an idea what it's like when when the turbos build, but I guess you can't.
15: It's hard to explain, but it's something that I don't feel like you can experience in anything else, that's for sure.
14: We'll have part two of our chat with NTPA champion Colton Wentworth next week on the NTPA Overnight Report, where he shares something that always has to be in the toter for pulling season. This has been the NTPA Overnight Report. I'm Greg Hunter. Remember, pull hard.
0: All right, I'll remember that. Well, a shout out to Truck and Phil this morning. Happy Hump Day. Coffee up. Good morning, Mr. Steve Summers in the Hot Shot Secret Nation and the great product of Stabil. How about a big shout out to the Knuckle Buster, all the veterans out there? A cool 51 this morning. 59, that's it for a high. A little better than 50-50 chance of rain for Fort Wayne. 47 to 48. You ain't really moving in Newaygo, Michigan. Stuck. All right, ready to get this day rolling? Everybody be safe out there. And Semper Fi from Truck and Phil. I think it was Eagle a few minutes ago that brought up, and I hadn't heard, I must have missed the fact that the next deadline is rapidly approaching. This whole partial government shutdown thing is still dragging on. The Department of Homeland Security is now warning that more than 1,000 TSA officers have quit their jobs already, and they're about to run out of money to pay department staffers. All this as the FIFA World Cup summer travel season is about to get underway, which has significantly decreased the TSA's ability to meet passenger demand, big-time gaps in staffing. Now, I say when they hire a new recruit, they have to go through like 4 to 6 months of training. This has been ongoing since February 14. The standoff over immigration enforcement, which is now the longest in American history. Democrats refusing to fund immigration enforcement, ICE and Border Patrol. The lapse in funding had left many Homeland Security employees, including those TSA agents at airports, working without pay for weeks. Now, they say since TSA agents are deemed as essential workers, they're expected to keep working during a lapse in appropriations, even if they're not being paid. But we witnessed many TSA officers begin calling out of work so they could pick up additional jobs, side jobs, to pay the bills. Hundreds more left their jobs, just quitting. Leaving airports around the country understaffed. We saw those hours-long security wait times. Other agencies within Homeland Security have also been impacted, including FEMA, the Cybersecurity and Infrastructure Security Agency, and the Coast Guard. Now, in response to all the air travel chaos, President Trump ordered back on March 27 that those TSA staffers be paid using existing funds. In the days after they did receive their retroactive paychecks, wait times at airports began to improve that had been struggling with those long security lines. The Trump administration has drawn funding from the president's One Big Beautiful Bill to be paying these staffers during the shutdown. Beyond that, the president later ordered Homeland Security to pay each and every employee of the Department of Homeland Security with the compensation and benefits that would have accrued to them if not for the Democrat-led shutdown. Last week, Homeland Security Secretary Mark Wayne Mullen said The department's going to run out of funds to pay those staffers at the beginning of May. That's 2 days away. My payroll through DHS is just over $1.6 billion every 2 weeks. So the money is going extremely fast. And once that happens, there's no emergency funds after that. I've got one payroll left, then no more emergency funds. So the president can't do another executive order because there's no money left. How much longer is this going to go on? It's not clear how this is going to continue. The president set a deadline of June 1 for lawmakers to pass an appropriations bill that would fund Department of Homeland Security. But the big fuss, the core of this dispute, is the Democrats demanding what they call, quote, new regulations on immigration enforcement agents. No masks and a number of other things. Body cams, which I don't think anybody had a problem with that. Republicans claiming that the Democrats' demands would hinder Homeland Security from carrying out, you know, the aggressive immigration crackdown. So, yeah, I'm supposed to be flying next week. You know, we're headed over to Harrisburg, PA for the Mother's Day convoy. I don't want to be stressed dealing with these long immigration line, Homeland Security lines. Okay. It is 844-844-3388. So if they've got one payroll left, I guess that means they'll get paid this Friday. They will not have missed a check by the time I fly next week. Knock on wood. Hopefully everything's still going smooth. Hey, welcome back, blind man.
16: Oh, sorry. I must have dozed off. Yeah, Gilligan called me yesterday. We had a long, long talk. And if things work out, I'll be seeing you at the event on May the 9th in person.
0: How about that?
16: Yeah. It depends on how I feel that day, but I'm looking forward to meeting you and the other people. So I'm just taking it easy now. I'll get this. It's not surgery on Friday. The doc's going to take a look, see, take pictures, make measurements, and then we figure out what's next. Probably in July.
0: Oh, okay. So you're not actually having the procedure Friday.
16: Well, yeah, he'll take pictures and stuff, you know. And I usually joke and say, give me 2 8x10 glossies and 3 wallet ties.
0: Right.
16: And one doc did give me 2 8x10 glossies.
0: That's funny.
16: Yeah. But, yeah, when my late fiancé's mother had breast cancer, they did an